0: So he was like messaging me all night and then he just ghosted me.
1: No way.
0: Yeah. He was like, you're so hot, I want to come over.
1: Okay.
0: And I was like, cool. And he was like, I'm on my way, driving over right now.
1: And then?
0: Nothing.
1: Phone use while driving can be deadly. Your phone, it won't kill you to put it away. From the Road Safety Authority, visit rsa.ie.
2: There's a lovely drinking song called A Jug of Punch. Punch is made here in America, apparently, but rum or something like that. But in Ireland, it's naturally enough made with Irish whiskey. You have a glass and a spoon, some hot water, a squeeze of lemon, some sugar, some cloves.
3: No, you don't need the cloves. No.
4: You don't really need the hot water either.
2: But it's a lovely drink anyway. And this is a song that an old man might sing in the evening, an old man whose whole life had been sweetened by the drinking of punch.
5: Yes, and
2: he sort of growls it out one evening as the world is slipping out of focus. 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Like a good night of drinking. Jug of punch when they're in tune.
5: Are you in tune? Yeah.
2: Anyway, all good people should join in the chorus of this song. 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

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Seatbelt abrasions clear across chest and abdomen. Broken femur and tibia, right leg. 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

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And your king comes to Connacht,

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is Rewind, a repeat of some programs from earlier. Telephone and text lines are now closed and will reopen at 7 a.m. You can email studio@midwestradio.ie.

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1: Dear sir, I write this note to you to tell you of me plight. And at the time of writing, I am not a pretty sight. Me body is all black and blue, me face a deathly grey. And I write this note to say why Paddy's not at work today. While working on the 14th floor, some bricks I had to clear. Now to throw them down from such a height, 'twas not a good idea. The foreman wasn't very pleased, he being an awkward sod. And he said I'd have to take them down the ladders in me hod. Now the moving of those bricks by hand, it was so very slow. So I hoisted up a barrel and secured the rope below. But in me haste to do the job, I was too blind to see that a barrel full of building bricks was heavier than me. So when I untied the rope, the barrel fell like lead. And clinging tightly to the rope, I started up instead. Well, I shot up like a rocket, till to my dismay I found that halfway up I met the bloody barrel coming down. Now the barrel broke me shoulder as to the ground it sped. And when I reached the top, I banged the pulley with me head. Well, I clung on tight, though numbed with shock from this almighty blow. And the barrel spilled out half the bricks, 14 floors below. Now when these bricks had fallen from the barrel to the floor, I then outweighed the barrel and so started down once more. Still clinging tightly to the rope, I sped towards the ground. And I landed on the broken bricks that were all scattered around. As I lay there moaning on the ground, I thought I'd passed the worst. But the barrel hit the pulley wheel, and then the bottom burst. Well, a shower of bricks rained down on me, sure I hadn't got a hope. As I lay there groaning on the ground, I let go the bloody rope. The barrel, now being heavier, it started down once more, and landed right across me as I lay upon the floor. Well, it broke three ribs and my left arm, and I can only say that I hope you'll understand why Paddy's not at work today.

hands most of the time, and the feeling is laid back. Palm trees grow and rents are low.

The body is that of a 35-year-old. 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

I've been accused, among other things, of doing most of my writing for you ladies. But I did write a song special for you guys. Don't go away feeling slighted.

0: Thank you so much. You have been a most gracious audience. We really do appreciate it very much. But we'll leave you with one more song. This is special for all of you for being so nice to us.
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1: Midwest Radio's top of the hour with Fadden's for Men, Brafey Road, Castle Bar, where fashion never sleeps. Stockist of Sixth Sense, Columbia, Farah, Superdry and Rivet and Denim, Fadden's.ie.
2: It's 7 o'clock. Good morning. I'm Cameron Clark. It's 100 days since the US and Israel launched an attack on Iran, killing the country's leader and disrupting the world's economy. There is officially still a ceasefire in place, with peace talks ongoing. That's despite American forces striking Iranian radar sites yesterday and shooting down drones launched by Tehran towards the Strait of Hormuz. But on Friday, US President Donald Trump was sounding upbeat.
3: The negotiation itself has gone very well, actually. Very well.
4: Mr. President.
3: It could happen. I mean, if it happens, and it might not happen, you know, who knows. But if it happens, it could happen, like, over the weekend.
2: Authorities say at least 12 people have been shot and wounded near an annual community festival in Ohio in the US. Police in the city of Toledo say a search for the perpetrators is still underway. The victims' ages range between 16 and 61, and two are in a critical condition. The Social Democrats has reached a record high in the latest Sunday Independent Ireland Thinks opinion poll. It's up 3 points to 12%, and Fine Gael is up 2 points to 19%, following both parties' recent by-election wins. Sinn Féin remains the country's most popular party on 20%, despite losing 2 points, with Fianna Fáil down 1 point to 16%. Conal Thomas, political correspondent for the Irish Independent and the Sunday Independent, says there has been a setback for the Sinn Féin leader.
5: Mary Lee McDonald has seen her personal popularity drop 3 points to 31%. That's below Holly Cairns, it's below Micheál Martin, and it's below Simon Harris. She's now just 1 point above Labour leader Ivana Bacek, who's on 30%.
2: Two people have been arrested after Gardaí seized drugs worth around €50,000 during a search operation in County Cork. The raid was carried out in the Cove area as part of Operation Tara, which targets the sale and distribution of illegal drugs. Gardaí recovered cannabis worth around €50,000, a small quantity of cocaine and equipment used in the preparation of drugs. A man in his 30s and a woman in her 20s are being questioned at Garda stations in the southern region. There's a warning only a fraction of aid needed in Gaza is getting into the enclave. It comes after at least 5 people were reportedly killed while attending a wedding in Gaza City following a bombing by Israeli forces. Carol Balfe, CEO of ActionAid Ireland, says aid is not getting in after promises were made during the ceasefire.
6: People in Gaza are still experiencing bombing and shelling and gunfire. Even though the world's attention has gone away, there is very much the reality that nobody is safe in Gaza.
2: The RNLI is renewing its call for safety at sea following a number of rescues around the coast this weekend. In West Cork yesterday, 6 people were brought safely ashore after their boat suffered an engine fire near Ardnakinna Lighthouse. It follows 2 separate rescues off the South Dublin coast on Friday when Dunleary RNLI volunteers assisted 6 people after a boat broke down and a kayak capsized. The RNLI is reminding anyone heading out on the water to check weather and sea conditions, carry a means of communication and contact the Coast Guard immediately if they get into difficulty. And plans have been unveiled for a new €85 million Oceanarium in Dublin, which could become one of Ireland's biggest tourist attractions. Oceanera would feature marine habitats, interactive exhibits and conservation and research facilities. Developers say the project could attract up to 700,000 visitors a year and create 120 full-time jobs. Project leader and tourism entrepreneur Keith McDonnell says discussions are ongoing over a number of potential locations in the capital.
7: We have a really deep connection with the sea. Our country is shaped by the sea. Our stories, livelihoods, climate, identity are all forged along the edge. And I don't believe that story is told properly. And what we're trying to do is bring in this Oceanarium. So Oceanera is the name, celebration of air, inseparable bond with the water that surrounds us. It's going to be entertainment and it's going to be education at the same time.
2: And that's your news at 4 minutes past seven.
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11: Today will be dull and rather wet day with widespread rain possibly turning heavy at times and spots. Rain will clear eastwards through the evening and followed by showers and bright spells. Highest temperatures 14 to 16 degrees with moderate to fresh southwest winds easing behind the rain. And for tonight, a mix of clear spells and scattered showers, some heavy near the coast. A few mist patches also. Lowest temperatures 4 to 8 degrees in light to moderate southwest to west winds. The pollen count is moderate. The solar index is also low to moderate. The outlook for tomorrow. A bright start to the week Monday with sunshine and showers occasionally falling heavy. Towards the evening, cloud will start to increase from the west with spells of rain and drizzle. Highest temperatures of 12 to 14 degrees in moderate southwest winds, fresh along west's coast. That's the weather for Connacht. The outlook nationally then. Atlantic regime will bring a continuation of unsettled weather with rain and showers each day. Temperatures will be cooler than average for the time of year, but should improve later in the week. That's the weather provided by Metairn on their website, met.ie, where you can also obtain a 7-day local and national forecast with a more detailed forecast.
0: The weather forecast.
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Walcha Ace Jorigo Radio on Midwest, a Cleela Haspela Hahonishigun the Wee O, air on Shock Law, Jamie Mehev, Fehe. Good morning, listeners. This is Midwest Radio coming to you from our studios in Ballyhonus in the County of Mayo on this, the 7th day of June 2026. And we wish you a very good morning, good night, or good afternoon, whatever part of the world you happen to be in, perhaps in our local area of broadcast, on the World Wide Web around Ireland or around the world. You are very welcome. It's Sunday Morning Melodies, and I'm your host, Eamon Kelly, with you from now until 9 o'clock. And wherever I find you, I hope I find you in good form. If you want to get in touch with the programme, you can do that by WhatsApp and text, and the number 087-900-4141 in association with Megan's Bar and Kitchen, nestled in the heart of Manhattan. Food and crack 7 days a week in New York City. As always, a nice piece of instrumental music to ease you into your Sunday morning. A piece of music I'm going to return to again that I played before once or twice. It's the end theme to that fantastic movie, The Shawshank Redemption. Apologies. Castaway. The theme from Castaway.

0: yeah, beautiful piece of music, and always was and always will be. I was going to play the theme music from Shawshank Redemption, but I changed my mind there at the last minute. But you can see, it was still in the back of my brain. But anyway, that's the end theme, of course, from that wonderful, wonderful, great movie, Castaway. It was great with Tom Hanks, of course. Okay, let's take a break. And when we come back, we have music from the Tremolos.
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0: Yeah, one of the big hits of the 60s there from the Tremolos and a lovely song called Silence is Golden. This is Midwest Radio. 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
0: Okay, we continue with the music, and this is music from John Denver and a lovely tune called Sweet Surrender.

The great John Denver there, and one of his great, great songs called Sweet Surrender. Good morning to Mary from Hollymount. You're up and about and you're looking for a song from Dickie Rock. On the candy store round the corner. Yes, yes, yes, yes. Good morning, Midwest Kenya. Wish Sam and Leah Daly in Carrick and Shannon, as they are away on their holidays today with Nanny, Mammy and Daddy. And they're very excited to get over the lovely Ireland West Airport and leave the rain behind. I don't blame you. Have a good holiday. Have a good holiday. Good morning, Eamon. Hope you're well. I am. And would you please play a song about the petrol at 6 and 8 pence? For a listener, yes, The Good Times of 69, I think is the name of the song. We'll go searching for it. Good morning. We'd love to hear I Watch the Sunrise by Michael English, or if you have it, by whatever version you have. We'd love to hear it, yes. I know the Reverend Kelly Lee does it. That's absolutely fantastic job on it. Good morning, Mr. Kelly. Very, very official, entirely. Would you have anything by Joe Dolan, please? Big Tommy in Williamstown. Well, no problem with Joe Dolan. And good morning. Would you please play A Rose of Allendale by Susan McKen and Sean Wilson? If I have that version, I will. For my brother Pascal, and that comes from your sister Mary. Pascal wants to say good morning to you. So good morning, Pascal, from Mary. In the meantime, here's the lovely song from Gina Dale Hayes and the Champions, one of their early hits, and one called Dreams Are Good Friends.

0: That's a song that goes way, way, way back. That's Gina Dale Hayes and the Champions, and one called Dreams Are Good Friends. If you happen to be getting into your car, remember these safe driving tips.
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0: Yes, indeed. And let's see... We'll take a break, actually, yeah, before we play the next piece of music, because coming up is a beautiful song from Mr. Matt Munro.
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Beautiful music there from Matt Munro and a song called Born Free. Anybody remember this title from a TV program? This is Tom Pace. Song called Maybe.

Yep, that is for the life and times of Grizzly Adams, and the theme music there from Tom Pace. And with that, we send good wishes to the banks of the mighty Shannon and say hello to Jimmy Hudson in Ballyleague in the county of Roscommon, who asked us if we could manage to squeeze in that track for you this morning. No problem whatsoever. That's an actually re-recording of the original song. That's a more up-to-date recording by the sound of it from me anyway, but that said, the song that you requested, and delighted to play it for you. Now, from the candy store in the corner to the chapel on the hill, and don't forget your umbrella.

The late great Dickie Rockdale, and one of his fabulous hits, one called From the Candy Store on the Corner to the Chapel on the Hill. Here's the Reverend Kelly Lee.

Beautiful version of that song. That is the I Watched the Sunrise. Well, wherever you watch the sunrise, you must be neither. You must be either France or Spain. A good look to you anyway, that's good. Yeah, no, it's a nice song. It's a beautiful song, actually. Susan McCann and Sean Wilson together and the Rose of Allendale.

on Africa's burning sands. You know, she whispered hope of happiness and tales. Yes, many tales of foreign lands.

Susan McCann and Sean Wilson together in their version of The Rose of Allendale, and that was a special requested for Pascal, and that good wish came from your sister Mary. I hope you enjoyed it. Now, when petrol was what? One and sixpence? Well, let's find out from Jimmy Kearney. The good times of 69.

0: Jimmy Kearney there, and the story of the petrol we bought for 6 and 8 pence. Yeah. I was a bit out in the price, so I was. I remember saying before, the cheapest I ever remember petrol when I was growing up was 5 and 10 pence. 5 and 10 pence a gallon, I saw it on a pump. Yes, that pump and that filling station is long gone on the sharp corner on the old road before you get into Knock. Egan's filling station. And that was the last time I saw, that's the cheapest I ever saw petrol after that. And it wasn't so many years after I bought my own car. And I think, what was it? I forget how much it was a gallon, was it? It would never have been 60 pence. It was more than that anyway. Just think 60 pence or something. My God. Tell you an off job going with your 60 pence now, and you're going to be sure of that one. Here's Neil Diamond. Well, actually, before I do that, I want to do this first.
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0: 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A little bit of instrumental to take us up to the top of the hour. And this is Ronnie Ross and Sarah's Song.

0: It's Ronnie Ross and Sarah Song, and we want to say good morning to Margaret Murtha, tuned into us in Mullingar.
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7: It's 100 days since the US and Israel launched an attack on Iran, killing the country's leader and disrupting the world's economy. There is officially still a ceasefire in place with peace talks ongoing. That's despite American forces striking Iranian radar sites yesterday and shooting down drones launched by Tehran towards the Strait of Hormuz. But on Friday, US President Donald Trump was sounding upbeat.
8: The negotiation itself has gone very well, actually. Very well.
9: Mr. President.
8: It could happen. I mean, if it happens, and it might not happen, you know, who knows. But if it happens, it could happen like over the weekend.
7: Authorities say at least 12 people have been shot and wounded near an annual community festival in Ohio in the US. Police in the city of Toledo say a search for the perpetrators is still underway. The victims' ages range between 16 and 61, and two are in a critical condition. Joe Heffernan is the deputy police chief in Toledo.
10: Appears as though there was at least two shooters. I think they were probably shooting at each other. What ended up happening was 12 people were struck with bullets. That's what we have right now.
7: A teenager arrested in connection with the investigation into the fatal stabbing of 21-year-old Kyum Balogun in Dublin City Centre has been released without charge. The boy, who was in his mid-teens, was detained as part of the investigation into the incident on Clarendon Street in the early hours of the 1st of June. Gardaí say a file is being prepared for the Director of Public Prosecutions. The Social Democrats has reached a record high in the latest Sunday Independent Ireland Thinks opinion poll. It's up 3 points to 12% and Fine Gael is up 2 points to 19% following both parties' recent by-election wins. Sinn Féin remains the country's most popular party on 20% despite losing 2 points, with Fianna Fáil down 1 point to 16%. Conal Thomas, political correspondent for the Irish Independent and the Sunday Independent, says there has been a setback for the Sinn Féin leader.
11: Mary Lee McDonald has seen her personal popularity drop 3 points to 31%. That's below Holly Cairns, it's below Micheál Martin, and it's below Simon Harris. She's now just 1 point above Labour leader Ivana Bacek, who's on 30%.
7: Two people have been arrested after Gardaí seized drugs worth around €50,000 during a search operation in County Cork. The raid was carried out in the Cove area as part of Operation Tara, which targets the sale and distribution of illegal drugs. Gardaí recovered cannabis worth around €50,000, a small quantity of cocaine and equipment used in the preparation of drugs. A man in his 30s and a woman in her 20s are being questioned at Garda stations in the southern region. The US Defence Secretary used his D-Day anniversary speech to link current immigration issues to the wartime liberation of Europe. Pete Hegseth made the comments at a service to remember the Allied troops who stormed the beaches in Normandy 82 years ago. Back in December, the Trump administration warned Europe could become unrecognisable within 20 years. Mr. Hegseth is urging European leaders to act.
9: Sadly, today, different European beaches are stormed by different dangerous ideologies. Boats and men arrive. When will European capitals do something about that invasion? Or is it too late?
7: The British Prime Minister is going to welcome Volodymyr Zelensky, Emmanuel Macron and Friedrich Merz to Downing Street later. The leaders of the UK, Ukraine, France and Germany will discuss ongoing support for Kyiv as the war with Russia continues. Yesterday, the Ukrainians launched a large-scale drone attack on St. Petersburg, Russia's second largest city. And Niall Horan says he's throwing his support behind Scotland at the World Cup. The former One Direction star called the team his Celtic brothers after Ireland failed to qualify for the tournament in North America. And that's your news at 4 minutes past eight.
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13: The weather forecast
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0: Today will be dull and rather wet, with widespread rain possibly turning heavy in some spots. Rain will clear eastwards through the evening, followed by showers and bright spells. Highest temperatures 14 to 16 degrees in moderate to fresh southwest winds, easing behind the rain. And for tonight, a mix of clear spells and scattered showers, some heavy near the coast, a few mist patches also, and lowest temperatures 4 to 8 degrees in light to moderate southwest to west winds. And the outlook for tomorrow, a bright start to the week on Monday with sunshine and showers occasionally falling heavy, and towards the evening cloud will start to increase from the west with spells of rain and drizzle and highest temperatures of 12 to 14 degrees in moderate southwest winds fresh along the west coast. 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
15: Thank you, Eamon. Good morning. The death has occurred of Josephine Hall, Neil Aulis, Ballavari, Castlebar. Funeral mass today at 1:30 in the Church of the Immaculate Conception and St. Joseph, Bohola, followed by burial in Bohola Cemetery. House private, please. Wayne Michael Ryan, Moyne, Killala. Funeral service today at 3 o'clock in St. Patrick's Cathedral, Killala, followed by burial in Mullafari Churchyard, Killala. House private, please. Christy Cawley, Tallaghill, Belmullet. Reposing at McDonald's Funeral Home, Belmullet, on Monday evening from 5 o'clock until 7. Funeral will arrive to the Church of the Holy Rose of the Holy Family, Carn, on Tuesday for funeral mass at 12, followed by burial in Emily Begg Cemetery. House private, please. Martin Paul Conroy, Ashford, Kent, and formerly of Barna, the Neil. Requiem mass on Monday morning at 11:30 in St. Simon's Catholic Church, Brookfield Road, Ashford, with burial afterwards in Bybrook Cemetery, Ashford. Kieran Pat Devery, Cullion, Kilsala, Westport, formerly of Shannon Bridge, County Offaly, New York, London and Dublin, unexpectedly at Mayo University Hospital. Funeral will arrive to St. Patrick's Churchley Canvey on Tuesday at 2 o'clock for Mass of Christian Burial at 2:30, followed by burial in Kilgeaver Cemetery. James Doherty, better known as Jim, Anna Eileenidi Castlebar, and formerly of Strade, Foxford, in Mayo University Hospital, following peacefully after a long illness, reposing in St. Aidan's room adjoining St. Patrick's Church, Eileenidi, on Monday evening from 5:30 until 7. Funeral will arrive to Eileenidi Church on Tuesday morning at 10:45 for funeral mass at 11, followed by burial in Eileenidi Cemetery. How strictly private, please. Paddy Vahey, Scavard Ballandine, reposing in Carey's Funeral Home Ballandine on Monday evening from 6 o'clock, removal at 7:30 to St. Joseph's Church Ballandine. Funeral mass on Tuesday morning at 11:30, with burial afterwards in Ballandine Cemetery. Mary Fahy Gibbs, Lee Gibbons, Pound Road, Castlebar, and late of Tiernar, Mulranny, Westport. Reposing at Cody's Funeral Home, Linen Hall Street, Castlebar. This evening from 5 o'clock until 7, funeral arriving to St. Brendan's Church, Tiernar, on Monday morning at 11:30 for Requiem Mass at 12 and burial afterwards in Killian Cemetery. Paul Ford, Fithon, Kilkerran, Ballinasloe, County Galway, peacefully in Roscommon Hospice, reposing at Kilkerran Community Centre this evening from 6 o'clock until 8. Funeral Mass in St. Joseph's Church, Kilkerran, at 12 on Monday, followed by burial in Kilkerran Cemetery. Michael Hartigan, Lifas Ballandine, peacefully at Mayo Hospice, reposing in Carey's Funeral Home Ballandine this evening from 5 o'clock until 7. Remains will arrive to St. Joseph's Church Ballandine on Monday for funeral mass at 12, burial afterwards in Ballandine Cemetery. James Jimmy Lavin, Brooklawn, Ishlawn, Ballahadreen, County Roscommon, peacefully at his home. Funeral arrangements will be announced later. John McSharry, Tavaron, Kilkelly, peacefully at Mayo University Hospital. Reposing at Donlan's Funeral Home, Clear Street, Ballyhonis, on Monday evening from 5 o'clock until 7. Funeral will arrive to St. Patrick's Church, Glan, on Tuesday for funeral mass at 12, with burial afterwards in Urlaur Cemetery. House private, please. Martin Matt McAlin, Lakelands, Manala, suddenly at Mayo University Hospital in his 95th year. Reposing in Belcarra Community Centre this evening from 5 o'clock until 7, with removal to St. Anne's Church, Belcarra. Requiem Mass on Monday at 12, with the funeral proceeding to Ball Cemetery. House private, please. Gerard Jerry Neary, Whitestone, New York, and formerly of Carrickushlawn, Ballina, suddenly at his residence in Carrickushlawn. Reposing at McGowan's Funeral Home, Ballina, today from 2 o'clock until 4. Funeral mass and burial will take place in New York at a later date. Porrick O'Malley, Pontoon Road, Castlebar, suddenly and peacefully at Mayo University Hospital. Reposing at his home on Tuesday evening from 4 o'clock until 7, and removed from his home on Wednesday morning at 10:30 to the Church of the Holy Rosary, Castlebar, arriving at 11 o'clock for Requiem Mass at 11:30 and the funeral proceeding to Castlebar New Cemetery. Tom Roach, Heather Cottage, Mursk, Westport, peacefully in Mayo University Hospital, reposing in Navan's Funeral Home, Westport, on Monday evening from 5 o'clock until 6:30. Funeral will arrive to St. Patrick's Church, Lee Canvey, on Tuesday morning at 11 for funeral mass at 11:30 and burial afterwards in Morris Cemetery. House private, please. Tracy Stack, Nead Timlin, Whitegate, County Cork, and formerly of Clunbarry, Acclare, County Sligo, peacefully. Reposing in Brennan Funeral Home, Kilmacteig, this evening from 4 o'clock until 7. Funeral will arrive to the Church of the Holy Rosary, Kilmacteig, on Monday for for Requiem Mass at 12. Burial afterwards in Kilmacteig Cemetery. Seamus Tunney, Lisroy in Strokestown, County Roscommon, and formerly of Cornegelty, Foxford, reposing in McHugh's Funeral Home, Strokestown, this evening from 5 o'clock until 7, with removal to the Church of the Immaculate Conception, Strokestown. Funeral Mass on Monday morning at 11 and burial afterwards in Ahaville Cemetery, Westport at 3 o'clock. Pete Vahey, Brent, London, and formerly of St. Patrick's Avenue, Castlebar. Reposing at the Cody Funeral Home, Castlebar, on Monday evening from 6 o'clock until 7, with removal to the Church of the Holy Rosary. Requiem Mass on Tuesday morning at 11, with the funeral proceeding to Castlebar Old Cemetery. And that concludes this morning's funeral notices. 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All funeral arrangements are available to view on midwestradio.ie, where you can also leave a message of condolence.
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1: Yes, we are, and doing our best to do that. And thank you all indeed for getting in touch with us the way you have been doing so. Let me just catch up on one or two people that I've seen it all now. This is our seagulls and crows and magpies heading into the departure lounge of the airport heading away on holidays. They've had enough of the rain. I like your humour. I like it. Eamon, would you have "She Wears Red Feathers and a Hooly Hooly Skirt" or Katie Daly? Pat McGovern, please. Enjoying the show. Thank you very indeed, Pat. Do you have... that's one came in twice. Looking forward to enjoying the show here in wet, friendly green in Surrey, UK. Please play "This Is Where the Cowboy Rides Away", says John Carroll. Thank you very much. Morning, would you please play some trad like Shaskeen? I have something in mind from Shaskeen. So I have. It goes back a long, long way, but it's a good tune. And the chance of the common lens came after the storm, we'd want some sort of game with all the rain. I'm thinking of selling the care and buying a boat instead. Oh dear God, it gets worse. And we played the Rose of Allendale, and I hope Pascal enjoyed it, because the good wishes came from Mary, your sister. And would you have anything by Joe Dolan? Says Big Tommy in Williamstown. That's Big Tommy, not to be confused. And please play Our Lady of Knock for a regular listener if you can. And enjoying the show, and thank you very much indeed. Right, I have two songs of inspiration this morning. I think you'll like them. One is from Bette Midler, and the other is from, let me see who I have lined up for you. I've written down, but I can't find my paper. Yeah, Liam Mannering. But I'm starting off with this one from Bette Midler.

0: Lee Mannering and Lord, I Hope This Day Is Good. And before that, the lovely, lovely music of Bette Midler's version of From a Distance. Of course, the great Nancy Griffith song, originally the late Nancy Griffith, we have to sadly say. But Bette Midler does a beautiful job. And it's a beautiful album that comes from Bette Midler. I just can't, the name escapes me at the moment now, the album that Bette Midler recorded that on. But it's a lovely album. I have it on CD at home, actually. But there you go. Okay, 0879 400 41 41 is our WhatsApp and text number, and it's brought to you by the Merrion Row Hotel and Public House in New York, located just off Times Square and home to the finest Irish hospitality in the Big Apple. And Teresa is on the telephone and taking your calls on 0818 3055. If you want to say hello to Teresa, say good morning, Teresa. Simple as that, and give her a request. She'd be delighted to take them for you. And now let me see, we have some requests here. I just want to go back again and Midwest. Good morning to Johnny. Please play Backstreet Boys, Broken Hearts Don't Sleep, please and thanks. All right. And Midwest text you here in Newmarket in County Cork. Can you please play anything from Peter Burke or Dermot Lyons? Thank you and loving all the music. All right. Thank you very much indeed for getting in touch with us. And also, good morning from Forward, enjoying the show here in Wet Firmly in Firmly Green, UK. Please play Where the Cowboy Rides Away, John Carroll. And all your friends in Ballinlough have their hands up and they want to send good wishes to you as well, and wishing you all the very best indeed. Now, trad music from Shaskeen. Well, I'm telling you something. You're going to enjoy this. I hope you do anyway. I have Joe Dolan first, and then we're coming back with Shaskeen after this little break.
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0: That's good stuff for Sunday morning to wake you up. That is the title track of a great album that they released way back in the early 70s. And that is the music of Shaskeen. It's called The Green Groves of Erin. And it's mighty, mighty music. I hope you enjoyed it anyway. Now, here's a music from the late, great Andy Williams. And one called Home Lovin' Man. Actually, I'll just hold that a second now because I see there's two promos here that have to go first. So we'll do things in the right order.
1: This Sunday morning on Faith Alive, we'll hear from Gerry Delaney about the plans in Roundford Parish to celebrate the bicentenary of their church there this weekend. We'll talk to Father Sean Gilligan, who will celebrate 60 years of priesthood this June, and celebrating the Feast of Corpus Christi. We'll reflect on what the Eucharist can mean for us all. So do join us for Faith Alive this Sunday morning, starting at 9 a.m.
2: The Mayo Senior Ladies welcome the reigning All-Ireland champions Dublin to town this weekend as the All-Ireland Series for 2026 kicks off. Diana Hora's side will be searching for a good start in a group that will see them also travel to Donegal in a couple of weeks' time. The game draws in at 1 p.m. on Sunday afternoon in Hastings Insurance McHale Park and is live on Midwest Radio with Ryan Bailey and Maria Cannon on commentary. 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
0: And hello to Pat Doherty in Ahamore and hello to Jimmy and Taurine as well. Good morning to you fellas. Hope all is well in your neck of the woods. Back to Andy Williams and Home Lovin' Man.

Yeah, Andy Williams there, one of our great favourites, one called A Home Loving Man. And I'm coming on home to you. Ha! We're singing in the rain. Gene Kelly.

0: Well, I'm glad somebody's enjoying it. It's Gene Kelly there, and singing and dancing in the rain. And from Gene Kelly to John Kelly. I don't think they're related. I'm not related to Gene Kelly anyway.
1: The girl from West Virginia read the same book all the time. At first I thought perhaps she wasn't settled.

Pat McKinnon there on a song called Second Fiddle. And if you want to hear more of Pat, well, Pat is providing the music this evening in the MacWilliam for the social dancing. And lots of people looking forward to that. As always, a very, very popular man indeed. And our own Michael Cummins has written a number of songs for Pat. Great friends they are, for long for life. Good morning, Eamon. Enjoying Matt Munro, Born Free, beautiful song. And love the music. Well, thank you very much indeed. And good morning, Eamon. Hello to Teresa. And she's in one time for work. Have a good day, Mary T. Yes, she's always in time for work and before time. She's always coming in and a big wave. She's always, Teresa's always in good form. Greetings, Eamon. Enjoying the show from Lecco on Lake Como. James Hunt, Christine O'Connor and myself, Mary Regan. And enjoying the music as well. Thank you very much indeed. And morning, will you play Wonderful King by Shund at a funeral? Many thanks, Tom. Have a blessed day. I'll tell you what, I'll line that up for you. If I don't do it tomorrow evening on the programme, I will definitely do it for you next Sunday morning for you, no problem at all. Can you play some by some Sean Cain for Dolores Cain for Merton? And thank you. Have a blessed day on Sunday. Thank you very much indeed. And the new single from Hold Me Close, it has been sent to station. Thank you. I'll check out that. I see the artist there, Rosalind Pierre. I haven't seen it on the system just yet. Thanks for the music since 7 a.m. Well, you're very welcome. That's what I'm here to do, and hopefully it works out all right. The time is going very, very fast at the moment now on us, so we'll certainly do our best. I was asked to play Pat. I was asked to do this particular one. Nearly forgot it. Oh, there now, Pat. You've started way before I asked you to. This is more like it.

From the album Somebody Special, that's Pat McGovern and Friends and Come Down the Mountain, Katie Daly. Please pay a special request and say hello to for Patrick Foxford, a member of the Corja Wirra in Knock, and great reaction to the sound of the Foxford Brass and Reed Band composition of Patrick Foxford on the band's Facebook page. Thank you very much indeed for that. It's almost time to go on the programme. Thank you very much indeed for your participation therein. If you want to get in touch with the programme, 087-900-4141, brought to you by everybody's favourite Irish pub in New York City. It's Conley's Pub and Restaurant, and that is just off Times Square. Many thanks to the cast and crew and Jerry Kearney for the wonderful night at the Three Hail Marys last night from Francis. And hi to Mary in Tuam, and take it easy at the golf. Enjoy the day. I'm sure you will take it easy at the golf, and hopefully it'll get a little bit finer. Chapel Ronan Pink Pony Club, Thomas Reynolds and Ballinalassa in Balcarry and Castlebar. We haven't time to fit that in this morning. And Frank Nelson, the cup of tea. Unfortunately, we ran out of time because we had so many songs to do, and we got through most of them, but nonetheless we didn't get through to them all. But thank you very much indeed, and thanks for Teresa for working on the programme as usual. I'll back again tomorrow evening just after 6 o'clock on Nice and Easy. I hope you'd be there, and I'll definitely do my best to be here as well. Earlier on, this song was requested, Lady of Knock. So here's a lovely lady from Castlereagh to sing it for you. Her name is Jacqueline Kinney, and this is her version of that lovely hymn, as we call her, the lady from Ballindrimley. Good morning, have yourselves a good Sunday.

This has just come in to us before we go. Thank you to Father Farraher and to all those who made the Corpus Christi procession in Ballyhaunas such a lovely occasion last night. First Communion children through Petrins along the route, ending in a tradition that is sadly fading now. Procession ending in the beautiful friary, and we were lucky that the rain clouds stayed away. Thank you to all those who made this so special and possible.

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0: Well, good morning and indeed welcome to Faith Alive on this Sunday morning, the 7th of June. Today is the Feast of Corpus Christi, and what a lovely feast day it is, particularly for all those children and their families who've recently received their first Holy Communion. Many, of course, will be involved in their parish processions to celebrate this feast day today. So, once again, we congratulate the children and their families and wish them well today as well. Also, of course, as always, as we start, a word of thanks to Eamon for our Sunday morning melodies, and indeed to Teresa, who'll be taking your calls and comments this morning here as well. If you'd like to make contact, then do feel free to do so on 087 900 40 141, that's for text or WhatsApp, or indeed you can call us on 0818 3055, or just email us to faithalive@midwestradio.ie. Today on the programme, as we come to the time of year when most priests celebrate the anniversary of their ordination, I'm delighted to have a very special guest on the programme, Father Sean Gilligan, who's from County Sligo. He was a student in St. Nathie's College and then went on to All Hallows and eventually was ordained for the Diocese of Leeds in England. So celebrating a significant anniversary this year, and we look forward to him being with us here on the programme. Also, of course, as we all know, today in the parish of Roundfort, well, they're getting ready for big celebrations. At 11:30, Archbishop Francis Duffy will celebrate Mass to mark the bicentenary of the church in Roundfort. So Jerry Delaney from the parish will join us as well to talk a little bit about the church and its history, and indeed give us some details too of what's planned for later today in the parish of Roundfort. Also, of course, as it is Corpus Christi, we'll have our reflection on that theme of the Eucharist as well on the programme. And just before we move away from what we were covering for the last few weeks, the different Marian shrines, I want to acknowledge all of the comments we got following our programme last Sunday morning. We were joined, of course, by Father Richard Gibbons, the parish priest and rector at the shrine, and so many good wishes and comments and suggestions and all of that came to us. So certainly thank you for all of that. And I want to just acknowledge and include a special request as we do start for John Towie, who of course is in Ballahadreen, a very faithful servant of Knock, and he has been out of action for the last while, and he's extremely grateful to the Cathedral Choir in Ballahadreen, his home parish, and to the group who serve on the second Sunday of each month with Cor Jawara for their kindness to him. So we include that this morning, John, very specially for you. And indeed we also say hello to Mildred Byrne, who of course another great servant of Cor Jawara in Knock as well, who enjoyed our programme last Sunday, as did so many, and it was lovely to know that. And thank you indeed for all the feedback on that and indeed on Faith Alive each Sunday morning. Now, this morning in the parish of Roundfort, parishioners, priests and Archbishop Francis Duffy will come together for a very special Mass at 11:30 to mark the bicentenary celebrations of the church there in the parish of Roundfort. 200 years of praying and worshipping in a place that is sacred to the people of the parish and indeed to the wider area as well. And this morning here on the programme, I'm delighted to have Jerry Delaney from the parish join us to tell us a little bit about the church history and indeed the plans for later this morning. So Jerry, firstly, you're very welcome to Faith Alive.
1: Thank you, Monica. Good morning.
0: Good to have you with us, Jerry. I know there's a big day planned ahead and we will talk about that. But maybe before we look at what's happening today, you might just bring us back to 1826 and the decision to build this church and indeed what it meant to the people of Roundfort over the past 200 years.
1: Well, things were way different in the 1820s, as you know. The place was very poor and nearly impossible to collect money. But by hook and by crook, the parish priest at the time, a man called Father James McHale, he was a native of Turla and former president of St. Gerald's College. He was appointed parish priest about 1821, and he set about fundraising. Most of the money came from local landlords and from the wealthier farmers, and the new church was necessary because there was a penal gate church about a mile from Roundfort in a place called Craigawatha, but it could only hold a small portion of the congregation. The parish at the time had a population of over 7,000, and they managed to miraculously fundraise for the church in less than 2 years. And on the 11th of June, 1826, the Archbishop of Tuam, Dr. Kelly, officially opened the church, and the sermon on the day was actually preached by the later-to-be Archbishop of Tuam, Archbishop MacHale.
0: Well, certainly an extraordinary start there. Fundraising at that time obviously was something that he focused on, because there was nothing spared. A beautiful church and beautiful windows.
1: Well, the windows came later, actually, Monica. The windows are only just 100 years old. And the window, the marvellous Harry Clark window behind the altar, was donated by the Begley family in memory of their brother, Canon Begley, who died at the end of 1924. And the Harry Clark Studios were commissioned to create that lovely window of the Ascension. And that was installed in 1926. And the church was slightly extended at the time as well, by about 20 feet or so. And that window is the pride of the place since then, for the last 100 years.
0: Well, I can well appreciate that, because it is absolutely beautiful. It's a lovely parish community there that you have in Roundfort. I mean, I'm not surprised to hear you coming together to celebrate this, because community is very important in the parish of Roundfort.
1: It is indeed. And although we're one of the few parishes in Ireland that has their two Gaelic athletics clubs, nevertheless managed to pull together all the time. And we are blessed, really, with the pastor we have at the moment for the last 15 or so years, Father Mike Murphy, who is a great man for organising young people and old people and everyone else in between as well.
0: Well, absolutely. He's well known for that. And of course, the parish of Roundfort has a long history of providing priests, of missionary priests particularly. I mean, faith and priesthood is part of the air in Roundfort Parish.
1: It is indeed, and particularly well associated with the Society of African Missions. Going way back into the early 1900s, they have been associated with Liberia. And in very recent times, then we had the late Father John McCormick, who served in Liberia, and Father Tom Ryan, who was the only priest actually ordained in the parish. And Tom served for years in Liberia also.
0: Well, it's wonderful to see that local small community having such a broad appreciation for the mission of the church. And I mean, that's why parishes like Roundfort are such an example to the rest of us. I'm wondering, later today, obviously you've worked hard to put together a true celebration to mark this occasion this morning, Gerry.
1: Yes. Now, the Mass is to start at 11:30, but I'd really ask people to be in the church shortly after 11, if possible, because we're expecting a very large crowd. If people need seats, they'd need to get in early. And before the Mass itself starts, which is celebrated by our Archbishop, we have a number of items happening in the church. For instance, there are various symbols being brought to the altar before the Mass starts: the Book of the Gospels, baptismal candles, stones from the original quarries where the stones for the church were quarried 200 years ago. A bell, which was installed just 100 years ago, will be rang again before the Mass starts. And other symbols of parish life will be brought to the altar by various people from the parish and the pastoral council.
0: That certainly sounds lovely. And I'm sure there's refreshments planned for later. That'll be after the celebration in the church.
1: Yes, there will be refreshments and ice cream, etc., available in the local school hall when the ceremony ends.
0: Well, I wish you well with it, Gerry. I'm just thinking for yourself, like all of us, we all have a sense of pride in our own parish. For you, Gerry, today obviously is a day where you feel extraordinary pride as a member of this faith community.
1: Indeed, yes. And it'll certainly bring the community together even more so than normal. And we have people coming, former parishioners who've moved to other parts of the country, who are coming to the church today to be part of this special celebration. So I'm certainly looking forward to this afternoon. Hopefully the weather will stay as good as it can for the day, and I think everyone is going to have a very enjoyable and memorable day. And there are some souvenirs of the event that will be handed out as well at the end of the ceremony. ceremony.
0: Well, certainly sounds like a wonderful day for the parish. And of course, for those from the parish and maybe other people outside of the parish who'd like to watch it, you have a wonderful Facebook page there where people can join in Mass on a regular basis. Today, I'm sure, is no exception. We'll be able to be part of this celebration through the Facebook page.
1: Yes, indeed. Yeah, the whole thing will be transmitted live on Facebook.
0: Great. Well, we look at Jerry. We thank you very much for telling us about it this morning. We wish all of the community, Father Mike, the Pastoral Council, parishioners, and indeed Archbishop Francis this morning, who'll be there with you. We wish all of you a very enjoyable day, and congratulations again on celebrating this wonderful occasion, 200 years of the Church in the parish of Roundfort. Thank you for being with us on Faith Alive.
1: Thank you for having me, Monica.

those lovely folk hymns simply called Companions on the Journey. And of course, that's what the people of Roundford have been for over 200 years, Companions on the Journey, and very much a faith community there. So as I say, we wish them well today with their celebrations. Just listening to that piece of music reminds me, of course, also to announce that on next Friday night, there will be a folk group reunion for all those who were part of the Knock Parish folk group over the years. It was one of those wonderful experiences when so many of us, young and not so young maybe, were involved in singing each week in the folk group. And over the years, of course, we had the masses and we went on pilgrimage to Taizé and other centres of prayer. So next Friday

0: the group at any stage will be very welcome. Mass in the rest and care at 8 o'clock, and tea and refreshments and catching up after that. So all are welcome next Friday night to the Knock Folk Group reunion in St John's Rest and Care.
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0: Now, the month of June is always a special month for priests. Some are moved from one parish to another. Others announce their retirement plans. But most mark the anniversary of their ordination to priesthood. And this morning I'm delighted to be joined by Father Sean Gilligan, who this year, 2026, is celebrating his Diamond Jubilee. He was ordained 60 years ago on the 19th of June, 1966, for the Diocese of Leeds in England. But Father Sean is a native of Corrie in County Sligo, where he still has many fond memories of growing up in the west of Ireland. And during a pilgrimage to Knock, I happened to meet up with Father Sean, and he was delighted to speak with us here on Faith Alive and share some of his journey, that journey that took him from the west of Ireland to West Yorkshire, where he has worked, as I said, for over the past 60 years. So he's joining us here this morning now on Faith Alive to tell some of his wonderful life story. So Father Sean, welcome first of all to us here on Faith Alive.
1: Thank you very much indeed.
0: It's lovely to have you with us, Father. I know you've spent most of your life in Bradford working, but tell us a little bit about your childhood and your native place.
1: Well, my childhood was Corrie Hare, which was Corrie East, and was there until 18, and I was one of nine children, the eldest. Four girls and four boys. The fifth got killed by a travelling shop, and that was a great loss to us all. And I have a sister, she was fourth in the family, and she's a nun in England.
0: Right.
1: And she's been most of her life teaching.
0: Okay. And you went to school in Corrie, and then obviously secondary school in the area.
1: I went to school in Corrie, and we'd walk, I think about a mile and a half, which was nothing for us over then. And the road wasn't even tarred. And of course, summertime, the shoes were thrown off and walked in the feet.
0: Oh.
1: So I was there then until I was 13, I think. And then the time came for what I was going to do. And that time, like around Corrie and Charlestown, Tubbercorrie, the only thing there was a technical college, a school in Tubbercorrie. And my parents obviously had dreams of what their son might be, and so felt that he should get some education that would enable him after, if necessary, to be a priest or to be a doctor or a vet or something like that, or a teacher for that matter, because I'd be able to do Latin and Greek. And that's why I had to go to St. Nathie's, because it was too far away to cycle every day. It was about 12 or 13 miles from where we were. So went in as a boarder. And mind you, I always said, and it'd be best to edit this bit, the food was so bad. But all priest teachers, and the priests, I would say, I put them up on a pedestal, because not one of them ever seemed to interfere with any of the students. And there was a couple of hundred of us, and we were there in dormitories, but you would have never heard any priest being charged or anything. And that was something else. And some of them had alcohol issues.
0: Yes.
1: And severe as well. But still, no, that was... So that was my experience, and got the Leaving Cert. And that was the other thing then. What would I do? And what I would have liked to have done was to be a vet. But at the same time, there was something in the back of my head. He wants you. And I don't want to go. And that's why at that Christmas before the Leaving Cert, I said to Mum and Dad, I said, I'm going to give it a try. And really deep down, I suppose I was hoping I'd be thrown out. But I didn't.
0: And as they say, the rest is history. Now, most people would think, oh, going to St. Nathie's, you'd go on to a Conry diocese. But yes. You actually did your study in All Hallows.
1: Well, I've

0: finished at Neates,
1: right.
0: Did the Leaving Cert. And then, strange, yes, the I think he was president at the time, Father Fleming. And actually, the day I was leaving, having finished Leaving Cert, he says, Sean, what are you going to do? Oh, I said, I'm thinking going for the priesthood. Well, he says, I'll give you a reference to Maynooth. And I says, no. I says, I'm going to Leeds and I've got a place at All Hallows in Dublin. So that was how I turned up at All Hallows. And the Vincentians were running that.
1: Yes.
0: And of course, they were a marvellous crowd. Strict, really. But one of the good things, because the food at Neates was terrible, but the food at All Hallows was excellent. Mm. And that kept us going.
1: Well, that's a very important part of life, I'd say, particularly when you're training for priesthood. You were ordained then when, Father?
0: I was ordained in 66, 19th of June, and went to Leeds for the 15th of August, so the 14th, I think. And that was another sort of experience, because my brother, who was younger than me, he took me to the boat. So I think I had a tape recorder, you know, of all things, and a camera, and the rest was the books that we had been using for 6 years. Yeah. And it was an old tin trunk, and got a lock, and was able to lock it. And that was on the boat from Holyhead, from Dublin to Holyhead, and arrived in Holyhead, and then we got the boat, I think it was to Chester or someplace, and that took us into Manchester. And we got in there, I think, at about 4 or 5 in the morning. And everything was locked. There was no train to Leeds, I think it was about 6. So we had to stand around. And anyways, eventually arrived at the station in Bradford. And I rang the presbytery. And the PP answered. And I says, I'm at the station in Bradford. And he said, bless him, get a taxi and come up. So I did, and arrived in. And he was an elderly from Kerry. And the housekeeper was from Latherdown, Mary Cawley. She was a great cook. And then he said to me, he says, you'll have been up all night. I said, yes. No, he said, you go to bed for a few hours. And so I did. And he said, I'll call you for your lunch. And he did. So there's a lot of humanity. And he then took me around the church and showed me and where the confessional was. And he says, you'll be hearing confession there this evening. And me frightened out of my wits. What will they come? What sins will they? How will I talk to them?
1: Yes. It's interesting to hear you saying that. I mean, starting out as a young priest, yes, in a different country, yes, with new people, yes, it was quite daunting.
0: Well, it was. It was. And I suppose by nature I was shy. And even to this day, the voice doesn't boom as it should. So bless him, the PP, he quickly got a microphone system for me. And they were able to hear me then. And, you know, being young, a young priest and that, the people sort of took to me. And I suppose they were trying to mother me or father me. And then the PP showed me around the parish. And I say he was getting old. He was old before his time. He was only turning 60, but he had had a stroke. And so he sort of handed over to me most of his visits to sick and so on.
1: Of course, it was a time when people maybe saw lots of young priests, but they certainly, people always loved to see the young priest.
0: Oh, they did, yes. They always seemed to be treasured. And the other thing too was the youth. I was very lucky that I was able to set up a youth club and use the parish hall, it was the school hall. Mm-hmm. Well, we probably had about 100 or so, and there'd be around 13 to 16 or something. Mm-hmm. And that went very well because I was able to get a committee from it. And they'd come on a Sunday afternoon and we'd talk about something or nothing.
1: Yeah.
0: And the strange thing too at that time was I was able to buy a turntable and get some records from that. And then every maybe month we were able to have a group. Which was strange, but there was a place near me there called Shipley, and there was a crowd there, and they had on their books, I think there must have been about 30 or 40 groups. They wouldn't be professional or anything, but they'd come together.
1: So there was lots for a young priest to get involved in.
0: Lots, and even on a bank holiday, we'd go on a coach to the seaside or something.
1: Right.
0: Yeah, well, it was all around. It was Leeds, Bradford, Otley, Keighley, which was Great Yorkshire Dales. I was with the miners for the strike. But that was interesting. I remember I got there as parish priest, just a young parish priest, and one of the miners was coming to church. And I said to him, because at this stage they decided they were going to go on strike.
1: Yes.
0: The Conservatives had just got in with a good majority. And I said to this man, his name was Kevin, I said, Kevin, don't go on strike. Why, Father? Someone has to make a stand. I said, yes. But I says, what's she going to do? She's going to bring her to the ground and she'll close the mines. And sure enough, a year later, they came back with the drums and played the music, but it was a sad time.
1: Well, a sad time and another experience in your lifetime of ministry. I'm sure many people would feel a young man in a strange country, your family here, and obviously phones and letters and technology was much slower at that time. Were you ever lonely over there?
0: Yes, actually, the strange thing was the only time I was really lonely was Christmas Day. We had masses and everything, and I came in then for the dinner, and sure, it was a very ordinary dinner. It wasn't a Christmas dinner at all. And then I think I'd noticed the housekeeper tell me that he knew that they were having the Christmas dinner the next day, because he was inviting about 7 or 8 priests. But apart from that, yes, you'd miss them, and you like the letter coming and get your letter off. And
1: no mobile phones then?
0: No mobile phones. It was just the landline. And in fairness to him, he never put a limit on me, but I never did. Well, we hadn't a phone at home, so it wasn't an issue.
1: Well, of course, over the years, you've been in many parishes, you've worked with many people. I'm sure you've lots of memories of some of your pastoral work, moments when your life touched the lives of people who were broken and vulnerable. Mm. Have you any stories of that you'd like to share with us this morning?
0: Yeah, there's many, I suppose, if I could only pull them together. There was, I suppose, a bit sad one was, I was ordained about 10 years at the time, and this lady whom I knew well, she rang me at 2 o'clock in the morning and said, Father, I want to go to Oldham, which is near Manchester, 40 miles away. And she said, my daughter, she said, he's there with a doctor and she won't talk to me, or he won't let me talk to him. I want to go now. So we had to set off, and I don't know why I had such courage, but went and knocked on the door. And it was quite a big, what you'd expect a doctor's house.
1: Yes.
0: And knocked and knocked and no answer. Mm. And at that stage, she felt that he had control over her. And she was a nurse, a qualified nurse, and the father had died. But that was a hard one.
1: Yes. Is it hard, or was it hard, working away like that with people and then coming back on your own to your presbytery, maybe thinking about, did I do the right thing? Did I say the right thing?
0: Yes, from time to time, yes. Because you could see both sides and you could see, no, it's not for you to make the decision. Mm-hmm. You sort of can feed the pros and cons. Yeah. And just leave them then. But you do feel sorry. And sometimes you think, and I know they're going to make the wrong decision. But still, that's their decision.
1: Well, of course, you're now enjoying retirement. Well due to you. Is life easier for you now?
0: Oh, it is. I retired, it's almost 10 years ago now. And my successor, I gave him the keys to the house. Here's the keys and the keys to the church. And I thought there was such a load taken off my shoulders. No more responsibility, no more worries, because it's not only like property you'd worry about and whether the slate's off or whether the toilet is not working anymore and people and their problems and their issues. And sometimes having to walk the tight rope with them. I remember especially in one time, I was chair of the school, secondary school, about 900 kids in it. And there was this family, and they had a daughter. I'd say she was about 15. And she wouldn't come home at night sometimes. Mm-hmm. And she was going to the school. And she got into company with this other one who was, as it happens, in a care home. And so the other one was staying out at night, and the head would call them in, and the parents couldn't believe that their child was like this. And so then they come to me and complain. And so there am I, listening and not able to say anything. And that is hard, because you know what the issue is, and they have been informed what the issue is, but they won't accept.
1: Well, of course, those are some of those hard dilemmas that you can happily leave behind you now as you enjoy your retirement. I mentioned at the beginning, Father Sean, that this year you're celebrating your Diamond Jubilee, 60 wonderful years of service to God and indeed to his people. And before we finish, I suppose I'm going to put the hardest question of all to you this morning on the programme. If you were that young 18-year-old man again in the west of Ireland, would you still be happy to follow that voice that you heard, that invitation to leave all and commit to priesthood?
0: I would definitely. I keep being so fulfilled. I mean, at times you see a girl and then you realise, well, you've made a commitment weathered the storm and so here I am.
1: Well, here you are, and indeed what a delight it has been that you've been here with us on Faith Alive on this Sunday morning. And indeed, Father Sean, on my own behalf and behalf of all the listeners to Midwest Radio this morning, I want to congratulate you on this special year, this Diamond Jubilee year for you. And thank you indeed for the extraordinary care and kindness that you've shown to God's people in all of the parishes that you were in the Diocese of Leeds. And all we can do is wish you and hope and pray that you continue to enjoy good health and happiness in the years ahead. Thank you very much again for being with us.
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1: Well, what a joy to listen to this morning here on Faith Alive, Father Sean Gilligan, and so many lovely comments and good wishes being sent to him at this special time, 60 years of priesthood. And just include a very special hello to Father Sean from two Bradford listeners, Kathleen Lake and Margaret Dorn, and a special thank you from both of them and their families for all your care and kindness over the years.

0: Well, a lovely appropriate hymn, The Lord is My Shepherd. And we dedicate that indeed to all priests celebrating jubilees at this particular time. I want to mention Father George McHale and Father Mort Keaveney, both of the Diocese of Killala, who also are celebrating their Diamond Jubilee this year. And also in the Archdiocese of Tuam, I want to wish well to Father John O'Boyle, Father Jack Garvey, Father Seamus Cunnan and Father John Cosgrove, who again are celebrating Diamond Jubilees this year. And also moving to the Diocese of Aconry, celebrating his Golden Jubilee will be Father Dan O'Mahony. So we wish Father Dan as well all the very best at this special time. And as I say, all those for whom this is a very significant time of the year.
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0: Now, of course, today, as we said at the beginning, is the Feast of Corpus Christi, so we will take a lovely reflection on that theme in just a moment, but just some notices that I want to mention here. Over the month of May, of course, we were talking a lot about pilgrimages, and there are two different groups going on pilgrimage to Lourdes. The Connacht Pioneers Pilgrimage will go on the 5th of August for 5 nights, and if you'd like to go then from the 5th until the 10th of August, you might contact Michael Ratican in Knock, who his number is 087-2929-372. And also the Killala and Tuam Diocesan Pilgrimages will also take place to Lourdes, led by Archbishop Francis Duffy, from the 28th of August until the 3rd of September. And the contact person or number for this is, it's a Dublin number, 01241 0808. So we wish all those, as I say, going on pilgrimage to Lourdes this summer, all the very best. Also, there's going to be an interesting summer school coming up in the Newman Institute in Ballina from the 6th to the 11th of July. It's on the whole subject of icon painting, and it's going to be led by Professor Michaela Hassiter, and people who have a particular interest in art, I've no doubt, will find this of great interest. You'll get more information on that in the Newman Institute in Ballina. And moving to County Sligo, the Friends of Carmel at Holy Hill, they're having a retreat day next Saturday, the 13th of June, from 10 until 4 at the Holy Hill Hermitage there in Screen in Sligo. And anyone who'd like to go is welcome to contact them there. You can email friendsofcarmelhh@gmail.com. And just finally, as I said, last Sunday we were looking at the shrine in Knock, and a new feature is the Retreat Village, and this is a lovely new addition where people can come and have a few days quiet prayer, or indeed come as part of a group to Knock. And they're having an open morning on next Saturday, June the 13th, from 10:30 to 1. It's an opportunity really to go and explore the accommodation and the prayer space and meet the retreat team, so all are welcome to that. And again, as I say, any of that information about Knock or the retreats or novenas, all of that you can get on the Knock Shrine website, and that's www.knockshrine.ie. Okay, well, as it is Corpus Christi, and as we're coming to the end of the programme this morning now, I just want to pause and have our reflection on the theme of the body and blood of Christ and what that can mean for us on this special

When we lose somebody very precious to us in death, someone we've deeply loved, it's one of the most difficult experiences we'll ever face. We try to make sense of it, we try to put words on it, we try to use our heads to sort it out in some controllable way. But the head is no good at a time like that, because it's the heart that wants to be heard. And at the funeral mass or graveside, there are things that we want to say, things that we need to say, but sometimes words fail us because the emotions are too strong. And so, to express how we feel, one of the things we sometimes do now at a graveside is to drop a red rose on the coffin. It's a powerful expression of a love that can't be explained in mere words. It has all to do with the power of symbols. The red rose thrown onto the coffin speaks words of appreciation, of gratitude, of respect, and ultimately of love. And it speaks those words not to the people looking on, but to the person who does it, the person who actually throws the rose into the grave. The rose sums up the complicated mixture of regret and guilt and loss and love that we go through when we lose somebody very precious to us. And the danger, of course, of over-explaining what the word means, what the rose means, is that we take away from it, because we can't really explain it. Just as when we stand over the grave of a loved one, we can't really explain what we feel. In a way, today's feast is a bit like that. The symbol today is not a red rose, but a wafer of bread and a drop of wine. And the bread and wine, like the rose, have meaning not just for this morning, but way back into the past. Back to last Sunday, back to a wedding mass, back to a First Communion mass, and ultimately, of course, back to Calvary and the Last Supper. We take the bread and wine, symbols of a sacrifice on Calvary over 2,000 years ago, symbols of sustenance for Christians back the centuries, symbols of food for your life's journey and for mine. We take the bread and wine as symbols that speak of appreciation and love of God. And just as the rose focuses the unfocused feelings of the heart, the bread and the wine focus not just God's continuing love for us, but our continuing need for God. When Jesus took the bread and wine at the Last Supper and changed them into his body and blood as food for life's journey, he gave us in this time and in that place symbols that have continued to speak to us in this time and in this place. When priests stood alone at altars, as well as when priests in the distant past sheltered in glens surrounded by people who had risked their lives to attend a hidden Eucharist, the bread and the wine spoke of God's love for us and our need for God. When we made our first communion, when married couples exchanged their vows, when we attended the funerals of those we loved, when we celebrate anniversaries or pray for those doing exams, or when we ask God to help us out of some difficulty, or when we try to make sense out of life, we often turn to a priest who, through the power of God, confects the Eucharist, a priest who takes a wafer of bread and a drop of wine and reminds us once again of God's love for us and our need for God. So on this day, on the Feast of Corpus Christi, the Feast of the Body and Blood of Christ, we hold in memory and in gratitude the great Christian symbols of bread and wine that continue to speak to us of God's love for us and our need for God.

0: Remembrance of Me, sung there by John Michael Talbot, and we dedicate that indeed for all the many children who are part of the Corpus Christi processions in their parishes today. A very special day for them, a special year indeed too for them, so we wish them well this morning. Just want to mention a special event coming up when we speak of ministry and parishes. Over the past few months we've been talking a lot about the need for funeral ministry and how it's developing in the Diocese of Killala. Well, it's also being rolled out now in the Diocese of Tuam, and this Tuesday evening between 7:30 and 9 in the Plaza Hotel in Westport, parishes from the Tuam Diocese who'd be interested in exploring the whole area of funeral ministry and how lay people may be able to help in some way and understand their calling and responsibility to serve in their parish at this very sensitive time for families. There'll be an information evening on. There's no commitment being asked of anybody, just literally to get the information so that your parish can maybe look at it going forward to see if there is something there that you might be able to do. So all are welcome. That's on Tuesday night, this Tuesday night, the 9th of June, 7:30 to 9 p.m. in the Plaza Hotel in Westport. And just coming back to another place of pilgrimage, Medjugorje. We spoke about this indeed in May as well with Father Kieran Blake, and Father Frank O'Grady, who's based with us in Knock, mentioned to me that there's a pilgrimage group going there from the 14th to the 21st of October. So if you'd like to go to Medjugorje, then the Marian Pilgrimages are the people who are responsible for that.
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0: Okay, well, that's all I'm afraid we've time for this morning here on Faith Alive. My thanks as always to you for being with us, and indeed to our guests, Father Sean Gilligan, and indeed to Jerry Delaney as well. We do hope that you enjoyed our programme today and that you'll join us again, God willing, for another edition of Faith Alive next Sunday morning. But for this morning, from Father Brendan and myself, Monica Morley, good morning.
2: It's time now for this morning's death and funeral notices. The death has occurred of Josephine Hall, née Lawless, Ballivarry in Castlebar. Funeral mass today at 1:30 in the Church of the Immaculate Conception in St. Joseph in Bohola, followed by burial in Bohola Cemetery. House private, please. Wayne Michael Ryan, Moyne in Killala. Funeral service today at 3:00 in St. Patrick's Cathedral in Killala, followed by burial in Mullaferry Churchyard in Killala. And house private, please. Christy Cawley, Talla Hill in Belmullet, reposing at McDonald's Funeral Home in Belmullet tomorrow evening from 5:00 until 7:00. Funeral will arrive at the Church of the Holy Family in Cairn on Tuesday for funeral mass at 12 noon, followed by burial in Emlybeg Cemetery. House private, please. Martin Paul Conroy, Ashford in Kent and formerly of Barna in the Neil. Requiem Mass tomorrow morning at 11:30 in St. Simon's Catholic Church, Brookfield Road in Ashford, with burial afterwards in the Bybrook Cemetery in Ashford. Kieran Pat Devery, Colleen Kilsala Westport and formerly of Shannon Bridge, County Offaly, New York, London and Dublin. Unexpectedly at the Mayo University Hospital. Funeral will arrive to St. Patrick's Church in Lecanvey on Tuesday at 2:00 for Mass of Christian Burial at 2:30, followed by interment in the Kilgeaver Cemetery. James Doherty, better known as Jim. Anna, Islandady in Castlebar and formerly of Strade in Foxford, in Mayo University Hospital, peacefully after a long illness. Reposing in St. Aidan's Room adjoining St. Patrick's Church in Islandady on Monday evening tomorrow from 5:30 until 7:00. Funeral will arrive at Islandady Church on Tuesday morning at 10:45 for funeral mass at 11:00, followed by burial in the Islandady Cemetery. House strictly private, please. Paddy Fahey, Skevard in Ballindine, reposing in Carey's Funeral Home in Ballindine tomorrow evening from 6:00, with removal at 7:30 to St. Joseph's Church in Ballindine. Funeral mass on Tuesday morning at 11:30 with burial afterwards in Ballindine Cemetery. Mary Fahey Gibbs, née Gibbons, Pound Road, Castlebar and late of Tiernor in Mulranny, Westport. Reposing in Cody's funeral home, Lindenhall Street in Castlebar this evening from 5 o'clock until 7. Funeral arriving at St. Brendan's Church in Chirnor on Monday morning tomorrow at 11:30 for Requiem Mass at 12 noon. Burial afterwards in the Killeen Cemetery. Paul Ford, Fidan, Kilkerran, Ballinasloe, County Galway, peacefully in the Roscommon Hospice. Reposing at the Kilkerran Community Centre this evening from 6 o'clock until 8. Funeral Mass in St. Joseph's Church in Kilkerran at 12 noon tomorrow, followed by burial in Kilkerran Cemetery. Michael Hartigan, Leface in Ballindine, peacefully at the Mayo Hospice. Reposing in Carey's Funeral Home in Ballindine this evening from 5 o'clock until 7. Remains will arrive to St. Joseph's Church in Ballindine tomorrow for Funeral Mass at 12 noon. Burial afterwards in the Ballindine Cemetery. James Jimmy Lavin, Brooklawn, Ishlawn, Ballyhadreen, County Roscommon, peacefully at his home. Funeral arrangements will be announced later. John McSherry, Tavron in Kilkelly, peacefully at the Mayo University Hospital. Reposing at Donlin's funeral home on Clare Street in Ballyhaunis tomorrow evening from 5 o'clock until 7. Funeral will arrive to St. Patrick's Church in Glan on Tuesday for funeral mass at 12, with burial afterwards in the Earlore Cemetery. And house private, please. Martin Matt McKellen, Lakelands in Manila, suddenly at the Mayo University Hospital in his 95th year. Reposing in the Belcarra Community Centre this evening from 5 o'clock until 7, with removal to St. Anne's Church in Belcarra. Requiem Mass on Monday, tomorrow at 12 noon, with the funeral proceeding to Ball Cemetery. And house private, please. Gerard Jerry Neary, Whitestone, New York, and formerly of Carrickushlawn in Ballina, suddenly at his home in Carrickushlawn. Reposing at McGowan's funeral home in Ballina today from 2 o'clock until 4. Funeral Mass and burial will take place in New York at a later date. Pádraig O'Malley, Pontoon Road in Castlebar, suddenly and peacefully at the Mayo University Hospital. Reposing at his home on Tuesday evening from 4 o'clock until 7. Removal from his home on Wednesday morning at 10:30 to the Church of the Holy Rosary in Castlebar, arriving at 11 o'clock for Requiem Mass at 11:30, with the funeral proceeding to the Castlebar New Cemetery. Tom Roach, Heather Cottage, Murrisk in Westport, peacefully in the Mayo University Hospital. Reposing in Navin's funeral home in Westport tomorrow from 5 o'clock until 6:30. Funeral arriving to St. Patrick's Church, Lecanvey on Tuesday at 11 o'clock for funeral mass at 11:30, with burial immediately afterwards in Murrisk Cemetery. And house private, please. Tracy Stack, Ní Timlin, Whitegate, County Cork, and formerly of Clunbarry, Aclare in County Sligo, peacefully. Reposing in the Brennan Funeral Home in Kilmacteague this evening from 4 o'clock until 7. Funeral to arrive in the Church of the Holy Rosary in Kilmacteague tomorrow for Requiem Mass at 12 noon, with burial afterwards in Kilmacteague Cemetery. Seamus Tunney, Lisroyne, Strokestown, County Roscommon, and formerly of Carnegeltha in Foxford. Reposing in McHugh's funeral home in Strokestown this evening from 5 o'clock until 7, followed by removal to the Church of the Immaculate Conception in Strokestown. Funeral Mass on Monday morning tomorrow at 11 o'clock, burial afterwards in Ahavale Cemetery in Westport at 3 o'clock. And Peter Pete Vahey, Brent in London and formerly of St. Patrick's Avenue in Castlebar. Reposing at the Cody Funeral Home in Castlebar tomorrow evening from 6 o'clock until 7, with removal to the Church of the Holy Rosary. Requiem Mass on Tuesday morning at 11 o'clock with the funeral proceeding to the Castlebar Old Cemetery. And that concludes this morning's funeral notices. Midwest Radio extends sympathy to the family and friends of the deceased. May the souls of the departed rest in peace. All funeral arrangements are available to view on midwestradio.ie, where you can also leave a message of condolence.

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3: Hello and you're very welcome to Sunday Morning here on Midwest Radio. It's time now for our Sunday Morning Mass, which today comes from St. Patrick's Church in Ballyhaunis. The celebrant is Father Stephen Farraher and the soloist and guitarist is Brian Flanagan.

Good morning, everybody, and welcome to our celebration of Mass this morning here at St. Patrick's Church, Ballyhaunis, a Mass that we're offering as a Month's Mind Mass for Kevin Durkin of Clasfarroe. So I welcome the members of Kevin's family, neighbours and friends who gathered to remember him this morning, welcoming those of you who may be joining us remotely on parish radio or on our live stream, and we welcome back for the month of June. You're the listeners of Midwest Radio, remembering and praying especially for those of you who may be joining us from a hospital bed, perhaps in a nursing home, perhaps in a recovery centre, or maybe you might be just even driving along in your car. So wherever you are this morning, we invite you to join us for this celebration on this most holy feast, the feast of the body and blood of Christ, better known to us all as the feast of Corpus Christi, when we give thanks for the great gift of the Eucharist. Jesus gathering his disciples around him at the Last Supper, telling them that while he was leaving them, he was not abandoning them, and inviting them to do this in memory of me as he broke the bread and shared the cup. So we begin our Mass now in the name of the Father and of the Son and of the Holy Spirit. The grace of our Lord Jesus Christ, the love of God and the communion of the Holy Spirit be with you all. So we gather in the presence of God, presence of Jesus, who wishes to touch our hearts this day, and all as we begin by acknowledging our need for God's forgiveness and healing. Lord Jesus, you raise us to new life in the Spirit. Lord, have mercy. Lord Jesus, you bring pardon and peace to the sinner. Christ, have mercy. Lord Jesus, you are the Word made flesh, the bread of life and the splendor of the Father. Lord, have mercy. May Almighty God have mercy on us, forgive us our sins, and bring us to everlasting life. Amen.

0: Let us pray. O God, who in this wonderful sacrament have left us a memorial of your passion, grant us, we pray, so to revere the sacred mysteries of your body and blood, that we may always experience in ourselves the fruits of your redemption. Who live and reign with God the Father in the unity of the Holy Spirit, one God, forever and ever. Amen. We listen now to our readings to the Word of God. In the first reading, the author exhorts his people to remember they are God's people who need to nourish themselves on his Word.
1: A reading from the book of Deuteronomy. Moses said to the people, "Remember how the Lord your God led you for 40 days in the wilderness to humble you, to test you, and know your inmost heart, whether you would keep his commandments or not. He humbled you. He made you feel hunger. He fed you with manna, which neither you nor your fathers had known, to make you understand that man does not live on bread alone, but that man lives on everything that comes from the mouth of the Lord. Do not then forget the Lord your God, who brought you out of the land of Egypt, out of the house of slavery, who guided you through this vast and dreadful wilderness, a land of fiery serpents, scorpions, thirst, who in this waterless place brought you water from the hardest rock, who in this wilderness fed you with manna that your fathers had not known." The word of the Lord.

0: Our second reading reminds us that in the Eucharist we all share the one bread, and so, however many we are, we form one body in Christ.
1: A reading from the first letter of St. Paul to the Corinthians. The blessing cup that we bless is a communion with the blood of Christ, and the bread that we break is a communion with the body of Christ. The fact that there is only one loaf means that, though there are many of us, we form a single body because we all have a share in this one loaf. The word of the Lord.
2: Thanks.

I am the living bread which has come down from heaven, says the Lord. Anyone who eats this bread will live forever.

The Lord be with you. A reading from the Holy Gospel according to John. Jesus said to the Jews, I am the living bread which has come down from heaven. Anyone who eats this bread will live forever, and the bread that I shall give is my flesh for the life of the world. Then the Jews started arguing with one another. How can this man give us his flesh to eat? They said. Jesus replied, I tell you most solemnly, if you do not eat the flesh of the Son of Man and drink his blood, you will not have life in you. Anyone who does eat my flesh and drink my blood has eternal life, and I shall raise him up on the last day. For my flesh is real food, and my blood is real drink. He who eats my flesh and drinks my blood lives in me, and I live in him. As I, who am sent by the living Father, myself draw life from the Father, so whoever eats me will draw life from me. This is the bread come down from heaven, not like the bread our ancestors ate. They are dead. But anyone who eats this bread will live forever. The Gospel of the Lord. A few weeks ago, as in every parish, I'm sure, here in our own parish, we rejoiced as 23 children received their first Holy Communion. We watched them come forward with excitement, reverence, and perhaps a little nervousness. For them, it was a special day, one they will hopefully remember for the rest of their lives. They approached the altar with open hearts, receiving Jesus in the Eucharist for the first time. Their joy reminds all of us of something very important, that every communion is a gift. Sometimes after years of coming to Mass, familiarity can set in, we can take the Eucharist for granted. Yet those children, full of wonder, remind us of the wonder of receiving Christ. Their eagerness asks us a question. Do we still approach the Lord's table with gratitude and amazement? During the past week, I had the privilege of bringing Holy Communion to some of our elderly parishioners who no longer can join us regularly at Mass, visiting them at their homes, bringing them communion and the sacrament of the anointing of the sick. Many of them speak about how much they miss being here. For them, Sunday Mass, and indeed often daily Mass, was not simply one activity among many. It was the rhythm of their lives. Week after week, year after year, they gathered with the community, listened to God's word and received the Eucharist.

prevent them from coming, but their love for the Mass remains strong. When communion is brought to them, one can see the deep devotion that has been formed over decades. Their faith reminds us that the Eucharist is not merely a moment. It is a lifelong relationship with Jesus who sustains us through every season of life. I was also thinking of an elderly priest in his later years, a priest who devoted his life to celebrating the Eucharist and serving God's people. Now, because of age and infirmity, he can no longer celebrate Mass as he once did. Imagine what that must feel like for someone whose entire priesthood was centered at standing at the altar, speaking the words of consecration, and feeding God's people with the bread of life. Yet, even in that loss, there is a profound witness. His longing for the Eucharist reveals how precious this sacrament truly is. What he misses so deeply is something that can easily become routine for us. His experience reminds us never to take the Mass for granted, never to forget what a privilege it is to gather around this altar as we are doing this morning. So today we have a wonderful image of the Church. We see children receiving the Eucharist for the first time. We see older parishioners who have been nourished by the Eucharist for a lifetime. And we think of priests who have spent their lives celebrating this mystery. Different ages, different circumstances, but all united by the same Lord who gives himself to us. Down through the centuries, the Eucharist has been celebrated in magnificent cathedrals, in caves, at Mass rocks, and in family homes. The Eucharist accompanies us from childhood to old age. It strengthens us in times of joy and sustains us in times of weakness. It gathers us into one family and reminds us that Christ remains with his people always. So as we celebrate Corpus Christi, as we did indeed yesterday with our Corpus Christi procession, where the First Communion children were central to the procession. So today, as we celebrate Corpus Christi, perhaps we can ask for three graces. First, that our children who have recently received their First Holy Communion may, with the example of their families, continue to grow in love for Jesus in the Eucharist. Secondly, that our elderly parishioners, especially those who can no longer come to church, may know that they remain cherished members of this community and are united with us in prayer. Indeed, many of them join us on Parish Radio or indeed Midwest Radio or on our live stream. And the third grace that we might pray for is that all of us may rediscover the wonder of this sacrament and never lose our hunger for Christ. In a few moments, we will come forward to receive the body of Christ. May we do so with the joy of a child, the faithfulness of those who have walked with the Lord for many years, and the gratitude of those who know just how precious this gift truly is.

So we stand now and we join in praying together the words of the Nicene Creed. I believe in one God, the Father, the Almighty, maker of heaven and earth, of all things visible and invisible. I believe in one Lord, Jesus Christ, the only begotten Son of God, born of the Father before all ages. God from God, light from light, true God from true God, begotten, not made, consubstantial with the Father. Through him all things were made. For us and for our salvation he came down from heaven, and by the Holy Spirit was incarnate of the Virgin Mary and became man. For our sake he was crucified under Pontius Pilate. He suffered death and was buried, and rose again on the third day in accordance with the Scriptures. He ascended into heaven and is seated at the right hand of the Father. He will come again in glory to judge the living and the dead, and his kingdom will have no end. I believe in the Holy Spirit, the Lord, the giver of life, who proceeds from the Father and the Son, who with the Father and the Son is adored and glorified, who has spoken through the prophets. I believe in one holy, Catholic and apostolic church. I confess one baptism for the forgiveness of sins, and I look forward to the resurrection of the dead and the life of the world to come. Amen. In celebrating the Eucharist, we are doing what Christ commanded us to do. Let us now turn to him in prayer, confident that God

0: God listens to all our prayers.
1: For all ordained ministers, our bishops and priests, that they may be strengthened as they seek to serve the Christian community entrusted to their care. Let us pray to the Lord.
0: Lord, hear our prayer.
1: For all Eucharistic ministers, those who serve in church, and those who bring the Blessed Sacrament to the sick and housebound, that they may be blessed this day. Let us pray to the Lord.
0: Lord, hear our prayer.
1: For those who received Holy Communion for the first time this year, and for the teachers and all those who helped to prepare them, let us pray to the Lord.
0: Lord, hear our prayer.
1: That we may become what we celebrate at the Eucharist, by becoming the body of Christ, so that by sharing what we have with those who are needy, none of God's children will go hungry. Let us pray to the Lord.
0: Lord, hear our prayer.
1: That our celebration of the Eucharist may open our eyes to see the face of Jesus in those who are suffering or in any kind of need. Let us pray to the Lord.
0: Lord, hear our prayer.
1: For all who are sitting examinations at this time, we especially remember those who commenced the Leaving Cert and Junior Cert exams on Wednesday last. We pray that the Holy Spirit will enlighten and guide them and calm any fears or anxieties they may have. Let us pray to the Lord.
0: Lord, hear our prayer. Remember those who have died, especially those who died recently, praying especially this morning for Kevin Durkin of Clesserow, for whom this is a month's mind mass. We also remember in our prayers Michael Jennings of Knock, brother of Mary Waldron of Holywell, Seamus Maxwell of Lewsburg, brother of Delia Cohn of Clagna, formerly of Clagna, for Frankie Mulligan of Florida and formerly of Devlis, whose funeral mass took place here on Friday. For all our loved ones who have died, that having shared the bread of life, they may experience the full fruits of Christ's resurrection. Let us pray to the Lord.
1: Lord, hear.
0: Loving God, you nourish us with the body and blood of your Son. Hear our prayers which we make in his name, he whom we call Lord, who lives and reigns forever and ever.
1: Amen.
0: So we take a moment to now, please, to pass along the collection baskets that we take up the after collection.

Pray, brothers and sisters, that my sacrifice and yours may be acceptable to God, the Almighty Father. Grant your church, O Lord, we pray, the gifts of unity and peace, whose signs are to be seen in mystery in the offerings we here present, through Christ our Lord. The Lord be with you. Lift up your hearts. Let us give thanks to the Lord our God. It is truly right and just, our duty and our salvation, always and everywhere to give you thanks, Lord, Holy Father, Almighty and Eternal God, through Christ our Lord. For at the Last Supper with his apostles, establishing for the ages to come the saving memorial of the cross, he offered himself to you as the unblemished Lamb, the acceptable gift of perfect praise. Nourishing your faithful by this sacred mystery, you make them holy, so that the human race, bounded by one world, may be enlightened by one faith and united by one bond of charity. And so we approach the table of this wondrous sacrament, so that bathed in the sweetness of your grace, we may pass over to the heavenly realities here foreshadowed. Therefore, all creatures of heaven and earth sing a new song in adoration, and we, with all the hosts of heaven, cry out, and without end we acclaim. Holy, holy, holy Lord God of hosts, heaven and earth are full of your glory. Hosanna in the highest. Blessed is he who comes in the name of the Lord. Hosanna in the highest. You are indeed holy, O Lord, the fount of all holiness. Make holy, therefore, these gifts, we pray, by sending down your Spirit upon them like the dewfall, so that they may become for us the body and blood of our Lord Jesus Christ. At the time he was betrayed and entered willingly into his passion, he took bread and, giving thanks, broke it and gave it to his disciples, saying, "Take this, all of you, and eat of it. For this is my body, which will be given up for you." In a similar way, when supper was ended, he took the chalice, and once more giving thanks, he gave it to his disciples, saying, "Take this, all of you, and drink from it, for this is the chalice of my blood, the blood of the new and eternal covenant, which will be poured out for you and for many for the forgiveness of sins. Do this in memory of me."

Therefore, as we celebrate the memorial of his death and resurrection, we offer you, Lord, the bread of life and the chalice of salvation, giving thanks that you have held us worthy to be in your presence and minister to you. Humbly we pray that, partaking of the body and blood of Christ, we may be gathered into one by the Holy Spirit. Remember, Lord, your church spread throughout the world and bring her to the fullness of charity, together with Leo, our Pope, with Francis, our Bishop, the clergy, and all who serve your people. Remember also our brothers and sisters who have fallen asleep in the hope of the resurrection, remembering especially this morning Kevin Durkin, for whom this is Month's Mind Mass, and all who have died in your mercy. Welcome them into the light of your face. Have mercy on us all, we pray, that with the Blessed Virgin Mary, Mother of God, with Blessed Joseph, her spouse, with the blessed apostles, St. Patrick, St. Bridget, and all the saints who have pleased you throughout the ages, we may merit to be co-heirs to eternal life and may praise and glorify you through your Son, Jesus Christ. Through him and with him and in him, O God, Almighty Father, in the unity of the Holy Spirit, all glory and honour is yours forever and ever. Ahan Santrani Hadar Droru Agas Brihir Jedar Jagas Toshid Vishnagan Ra, Ornyahar Thornyav, Gunifatanam, Gadaga the Riacht, Gunyento the Holler and Talav, Marnyenter Ernyav, Ornuran Lehul, Thordananu, Agas Mahdun or Vircha, Marwachmij Dar Vechni Fain, Isnalikshini Gahu, Aksir Shinoa. Deliver us, Lord, we pray, from every evil. Graciously grant peace in our days, that by the help of your mercy we may be always free from sin and safe from all distress, as we wait the blessed hope and the coming of our Saviour, Jesus Christ. Amen. Lord Jesus Christ, who said to your apostles, "Peace I leave you, my peace I give you," look not on our sins, but on the faith of your Church, and graciously grant her peace and unity in accordance with your will, who live and reign forever and ever. The peace of the Lord be with you always. So on this, the feast of Corpus Christi, remembering that we are all members of Christ's body, and we pray for the unity of Christ's body, for any the healing of divisions that sometimes divide us. So we pray for the grace of peace in our hearts, our homes, and feel free to offer one another some gesture or sign of peace.

Lamb of God, you take away the sins of the world, have mercy on us. Lamb of God, you take away the sins of the world, have mercy on us. Lamb of God, you take away the sins of the world, grant us peace. Behold the Lamb of God, behold him who takes away the sins of the world. Blessed are those called to the supper of the Lamb. Whoever eats my flesh and drinks my blood remains in me, and I in them, says the Lord.

Blessed are the hungry. Blessed are the hungry, they shall have their fill. It is in our emptiness that we are filled. It is in our confusions that we are guided. It is in our weakness that we are strengthened. It is in our sins that we are forgiven. It is in our hunger that we are fed. We believe that God has a homeland prepared for us where all our hungers will be satisfied and all our hopes will be fulfilled. This conviction makes it possible for us to travel onwards with an ache in our hearts and an unquenchable longing in our souls. Here in our parish, we commenced our novena to the Sacred Heart during the week, so today is day 4 of the novena to the Sacred Heart. And the piece of scripture, the theme is Jesus the Compassionate Friend. Scripture said, piece tells us, and a leper came to him, beseeching him, "Lord, if you will, you can make me clean." Moved with compassion, Jesus stretched out his hand and touched him, saying, "I will be clean." And immediately the leprosy left him. St. Catherine of Siena says, "We look at people's faults, but God looks at their struggles and their desire for good." And the novena prayer to the Sacred Heart. Lord Jesus Christ, your heart was moved with love for those who came to you for help. You healed the sick, you fed the hungry, you forgave sinners, you cried over Jerusalem. Above all, you showed to those who were prepared to listen the way to true life. For you are the way, the truth, and the life. Lord, your heart is still moved today by your people and their many needs. Open my heart to hear your word, to accept your love, and to respond to your call. In particular, I beg you to grant me whatever favor I may be asking during this novena, provided that it will contribute to my own eternal good and to the building up of your kingdom of love, peace, and justice here on earth. O Sacred Heart of Jesus, I place all my trust in you. Let us pray. Grant, O Lord, we pray that we may delight for all eternity in that share in your divine life which is foreshadowed in the present age by a reception of your precious body and blood, who lives and reigns forever and ever. Amen. So just again to encourage, take a copy of the parish newsletter. And once again, there's a lovely newsletter for the children linked into the gospel. There's lovely little exercises and word puzzles. Just again to plant seeds in the hearts and imaginations of our children and our young people. So they're available in the porches to take away with you as well. So I want to thank Brian Flanagan here to my left for his beautiful singing and guitar playing. Thanks to all involved in ministry in our parish, to our Mass servers, Eucharistic ministers, collectors. So we stand now for the final blessing. The Lord be with you. May the blessing of Almighty God, Father, Son, and Holy Spirit come down upon you and remain with you forever. The Mass has ended. We go now in peace, giving glory to God by the way we live our lives.

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1: At night time now, when I finish work, there is no bus going to suit my finish times at work. I was talking to my manager yesterday about it, and realistically, I'll end up having to find somewhere closer.
2: In the last 10 years, there have been 178 farm fatalities, with 38 involving tractors. And unfortunately, last year, we saw 25 farm fatalities, with 10 of those involving tractors and machinery.
0: Would you like to raise an issue? 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

0: Yes, indeed. Bagatelle. Liam Riley, the late, great Liam Riley and Bagatelle kicking off the show. Sunday Choice on this Sunday morning, June the 7th. You're very welcome along. It's John Ryan checking in with you until around about a quarter to one today with all your choice of music, your all your requests indeed as well. And much appreciated. You can reach us on 087-940-141. That's our text and WhatsApp in association with all the crew and all the good people at Riley's Public House, Piermont in New York City. Every hour is happy hour over there. And of course, Teresa's with us as well, taking your call. All your calls indeed on 0818 3055. Any particular tunes you would like to hear, give us an old shout and we'd love to help you out in any way we can indeed as well. It's John Ryan, as I said, with you around about a quarter to one. Of course, Mayo in action a little later on, we'll tell you all about that, and Road will have all the latest sports indeed as well at the top of the hour. I just want to mention that Ballyhane Goes Country, that's all happening tonight in Ballyhane, and on stage tonight will be the High Kings. We've got music in the High Kings next, actually. So we wish all the crew in Ballyhane the very best with that. Ballyhane Goes Country. And please play some upbeat music for Jeanette Hines and Eileen Greeny from Galway. They are on the last leg of their walk to Santiago from Porto. And kind regards, that's coming in from James. So we'll get something a little bit upbeat in a little while. Also, could you please play The Clock on the Wall by Brendan Shine? Great old tune by Brendan Shine. Hello to Anthony Langan listening in as well. Good morning to you, Anthony. And a one-year-old Charlie Bull is missing from Lands in Mace Claremorris since yesterday. If you have any details on that, you do come across the one-year-old Charlie Bull around, missing from Lands around Mace and Claremorris, I beg your pardon, Mace and Claremorris since yesterday. Give us a call here. Beautiful Mass today. Brian Flanagan adds so much to the Mass. His amazing voice enhances it so much from a regular listener. Thank you for that, regular listener. And what beautiful singing at the Mass from Ballyhaunas this morning. So special. So great compliments coming in about Brian Flanagan singing during the Mass this morning. So well done to you, Brian. And if I turn to my WhatsApp, lots of things happening on the WhatsApp indeed as well. And good morning. Good morning, John. Could you please play Roseland Clare, new single, Hold Me Close, for all my friends in Birmingham listening to Midwest all the time. It would make my day, Tess Jordan. I'll see if that's on the system, Tess. I'm not quite sure whether it is or not, but I'll check that out for you. Also, hi John, do you know who provided the music singing at the broadcasted Mass this morning? Yes indeed, it was a gentleman called Brian Flanagan. Lots of compliments coming in about Brian singing as well. So Brian, well done to you. Most enjoyable this morning as well. Good morning, John. And good morning to Mary Cunningham, and happy birthday. That's coming in from Noreen Callaghan in Ferrymount. How you doing, Noreen? Hope all is good with you this morning. And could I please play a request for Eileen Greeny and Jeanette Hines? They're on the last few kilometres of their walk, the Portuguese Camino, en route to San Diego. So we wish the ladies the very best with that indeed as well. Lots of great music, and we were telling you about Ballyhane Goes Country tonight. This is the High Kings.
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9: Good morning, I'm Rowan Kelly. Revised standards for the testing of defective concrete blocks are being welcomed by many throughout the region. The National Standards Authority of Ireland has published a revised version of the IS 465 standard, which is used to assess and test block deterioration and what remedial options should be recommended for each building tested. The publication of revised standards will not change the existing defective concrete block scheme, but means a review must take place of the scheme within 3 months. Under current assessment schemes, a chartered engineer must still carry out an investigation on a home suspected to be suffering from damaged blocks. However, the revised standard will not necessarily require the presence of pattern cracking in the building. Mayo Sinn Féin TD Rose Conway-Walsh has been discussing with Midwest Radio News what these changes will mean for the number of homes that qualify for redress funding.
10: It is, and they're long overdue. I mean, these standards go back to 2018 when the standards were set by the National Standards Authority, and they're being reviewed this week. The basic thing is, Rowan, is that, and our argument all along was that the science wasn't being used in what was happening. So now, prior to this, we were told, obviously, it was mica freeze, it was pyrite, it was many other things. But we know now from the work that has been done, indeed, and I want to commend Professor Paul Dunlop and his research team at Ulster University for this, that is that it's the actual sulfite that's causing the problems. Now, many people in Mayo would already know this, particularly people here in Erris. Josephine and Dorothy, I suppose, are the two who come to mind. Josephine Murphy and Dorothy Kane, who have worked on this for so many years. But they would know, and they have said for a long, long time that the cause of the crumbling homes here were internal sulfite, and that was from the excessive presence of iron sulfide minerals rather than it was said that it was. So what we wanted them to do is to follow the science all the time. So we've waited months upon months, if not years, for a review of this standard, and the review is now telling us, I suppose, clarifying what we knew all along.
9: A Sligo County Councillor has called for greater and stronger enforcement of laws when it comes to prohibiting the sale of vaping products to those under 18. Independent Councillor Marie Cassidy raised the issue with the HSE directly and insists more needs to be done in the line of inspections and making vaping products less marketable. She's outlined her concerns to Midwest Radio's Stephen Grealis.
11: I've called for continued and robust enforcement of the laws prohibiting the sale of vaping products to minors, and that's following a detailed update I received from the HSE at a recent regional health forum meeting. And the reason I brought it up is because parents have been raising it with me that they're noticing that younger children are actually being sold in some premises, they're being sold vapes, and this is a really, really serious issue. It's against the law to sell vape products to anybody under 18, and the HSE have confirmed that became an offence in 2023. It has carried out, they have carried out 7 test purchase inspections in Sligo, Leitrim and West Cavan in 24 and 25. 2 retailers were convicted in 2024. Following the sale of vaping products to children, and 27 inspections of retailers selling nicotine inhaling products were conducted locally during 2025. So I do welcome the enforcement that's been carried out by the HSE and the environmental health officers, and the fact that, you know, that most retailers, you know, I suppose they're diligent, but some are selling these vapes to children, and it is deeply concerning.
9: And still to come, the latest Ireland Think survey poll is published.
12: You're on the bus, an hour from home, in bumper-to-bumper traffic, creeping forward a few inches at a time. 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
9: Concern about immigration has jumped in the latest opinion poll. The Ireland Think survey in today's Sunday Independent shows immigration is now a key concern for 27% of voters, up 7 points on the previous poll. It comes ahead of the introduction of the EU Migration and Asylum Pact next week. Housing remains the biggest issue facing the country for 49% of respondents.
13: The weather forecast. With Connolly's Volkswagen Ballina, Sligo and Letterkenny, where ordering your 262 vehicle is easy at connollys.ie.
9: A dull and rather wet day with widespread rain possibly turning heavy in some spots. Rain will clear eastwards through the evening, followed by showers and bright spells. Highest temperatures of 14 to 16 degrees with moderate to fresh southwest winds easing behind the rain.
13: The weather forecast with Connolly's Seat Sligo, where ordering your 262 vehicle is easy at connollys.ie.
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9: Now, starting off with soccer this morning, yesterday's results from the Mayo Football League. Ballyglass took on Ballinrobe Town in the Ivory Sports Super League. Arguably Ballinrobe's best performance of the season. They are second from bottom, but they managed to get a 3-2 win over Ballyglass, who themselves have 1 point from the last 5 games. Elsewhere, finished up Castlebar Celtic 5, Con Rangers 2. In the Castle Court Hotel Premier League, Westport United 6, Ballyhaunas Town 1. Ballyhane 3, Strait and Foxford United 0, and Crossblina 5, Ballina Town 3. It ended nil-all between Killala and Partrie Athletic in the Killeen Sports Ground League 1, while in the McDonald Construction League 2, Ballyvari Blue Bombers 4, Con Rangers 0, Manila 3, Glenhest Rovers 1, and Fahy Rovers 6, Westport United 1. Ladies football now. The Mayo senior ladies welcome the reigning All-Ireland champions Dublin to town today in the All-Ireland series. Diana O'Hara's side will be searching for a good start in a group that will also see them travel to Donegal in a couple of weeks' time. Today's game throws in at 1 o'clock in Hastings Insurance McHale Park and is going to be live on Midwest Radio with Ryan Bailey and Maria Cannon on commentary. And our coverage of that one is with thanks to Michael Corrigan and all of the team at Ballintubber Stores. Also today in Group 4 of the Ladies' Championship, Meath take on Galway in Stamullen from 2 o'clock this afternoon. Men's club scene now here in Mayo, and we have results from last night in the Anvi Mayo Senior League in Division 1. Ballina Stephenites 218, Claremorris 15 points, Gary Moore 16 points, Belmullet 9 points. That means Ballina end their week once more at top of the table ahead of the action resuming next Friday. In Division 2, Ballyhadrine 310, Mayo Gales 217, Ballinrobe 210, Charlestown Sarsfields 210, Moy Davids 411, Hollymount Caramore 112, and in Division 3, Kiltane 5-9, Bully Conlon 1 goal and 18 points, Burrishul 18 points, Kilcommon 1 goal and 6, Kilmina 114, Lewisburg 11 points, and Ballyhonus 16 points. The Neil finishing up on 1 goal and 10.
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Sunday Choice in association with the Ferryman Irish Pub, 94 Bloomfield Street, Hoboken, New Jersey. 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

That's the Murphys, Dancing with the Fisherman on Midwest Radio. Sunday Choice, it's John Ryan till 1:45 today. And we've got some good tunes on the way for you as well. Please play something for Tony and Julie Herity from Bangerers, 50 years married today. Happy anniversary to both of you. That's coming in from Emily. Could you please play George Strait and Sheryl Crow, When Did You Stop Loving Me? And Don't Tell Mama I Was Drinking by Gary Allen. And Alex Rowe from Time to Time is requested. And could any listener help another listener? There is a big magpie attack. The two cats every day. If you can help out with that, there's a magpie and he's attacking two cats every day. So if anyone can help out with that, we'd appreciate it. Now, on our WhatsApp, we got rather busy on our WhatsApp this morning as well. Good to hear from all of you. Anthony McBrien has requested singing Mother's Song. No problem at all. We'll do that for you. And a listener wondering, is the Mass going ahead in League Cemetery in Ballina today? If you can help us out with that and let us know if the Mass is going ahead in League Cemetery in Ballina. Much appreciated. Could you please play a request for the best mother, Sarah Ginley, Claggan. Sarah Ginley, Claggan Island, wishing you a very happy birthday from your daughters and your sons, your grandchildren and your great-grandchildren. Enjoy your special day indeed as well. Good morning, John. Could you please mention there's dancing tonight in the Cultural Centre in Swinford. Liam Mannering will be on stage, and Marie from 8 to 10pm. And thanks for that, Frank. No problem sharing that with our listeners for you. And good morning. Could you please play a special request for our mother, Josie Ganley, in Clun Mall, Loughlin, celebrating her birthday today. Lots of love from all of us in Clun Mall, wishing you well on your birthday. And good morning to Noreen Willis on the way home from the fields of Era Festival in Liverpool. Lots of love from Dave, thinking about you. Safe travels. And good morning. Love the show. Loving the show by the pool. Baking in the south of France. Could you please give a mention to my mum and dad, Pauline and Lane, who are listening in North Berwick in Scotland. And mum's from Belmullet. If possible, could you please play something from Clodagh Toher? We will, of course, we'll do Clodagh Toher during the course of the programme. And her dad, indeed, as well. Clodagh and her dad put on a great night in McDonald's when we were over there in April. And that's coming in from Stuart and Suzanne. Good morning to you guys. Thank you for your WhatsApp. And could you please play Living My Dream from Effie Neal or Mick Flavin or Kieran Rosny? We'll do our best on them. Also, wondering is Mass going ahead? Another listener wondering is Mass going ahead in League Cemetery in Ballina? If you can help us out with that, give Teresa a call or send us in a text or a WhatsApp. 11:15, Sunday Choice on Midwest. And here's Caitlin, my Connemara marble ring.

0: Nice memory, isn't it? Summerfly from the one and only Maura O'Connell. Just gone 20 past 11.
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0: Yes, indeed. 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And indeed, we're going to wish Julie and Tony Herity a very happy 50th wedding anniversary. Lots of love from Eileen and William Walsh and all the family in Solihull, wishing you well on your special day. 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

0: What a memory. Haven't heard that song in a long time. Hope you enjoyed that. That's David Gates with Bread, of course, and The Goodbye Girl. Now, a listener has two standing tickets for Zach Bryan in Cork on the 20th of June, if you're interested in them. And I believe they're like hot cakes. They're like hen's teeth. Zach Bryan tickets, two standing tickets for Cork on the 20th of June. If you're interested in that, give us a call here. Teresa will help you out. 0818 3055.
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2: The Mayo Senior Ladies welcome the reigning All-Ireland champions Dublin to town this weekend as the All-Ireland Series for 2026 kicks off. Diana Hora's side will be searching for a good start in a group that will see them also travel to Donegal in a couple of weeks' time. The game throws in at 1 p.m. on Sunday afternoon in Hastings Insurance McHale Park and is live on Midwest Radio with Ryan Bailey and Maria Cannon on commentary. 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

0: Yeah, just like that. Irish Stew is the name of that little piece from James Last here on Sunday Choice on Midwest. 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
0: Now, please play something for Tony and Julie Herity from Bangor Earth. 50 years married today. Happy anniversary to both of you. That's coming in from Emily and Keith and Lorraine MacDonald, our anniversary dance for Tom and Carmel Reynolds in Ballinlasa in Belcarra and Castlebar. And could you please play John McNichol? And he's in the Saddlers on the 19th, indeed, as well. Good to see the Saddlers in back in full swing over there in French Park, indeed, as well. And we say good morning to all the guys there. And could you please play Pat Hayes for Margaret Cleary? And happy birthday to the best husband, dad, and grandfather, Martin Herity from Westport, celebrating his birthday today. We hope you have a lovely day, Martin, and a fantastic year ahead. Love from your wife Eileen and your three daughters Stephanie, Tina and Paula, and your son-in-law David and your granddaughter Maya Lydon as well. Wishing you well on your special day. We're here until 12:45 today, and you can reach us on 087 940 141. Text and WhatsApp with thanks to Sean's Bar and Kitchen, right next door to the Rockefeller Centre in New York City, where Irish hospitality is always on the menu. Teresa taking your calls as well, 0818 3055. Few requests in already this morning for this gentleman and this particular song. Our good friend from Enniskillen in County Fermanagh, Anthony McBrien. Here he is with Mother's Song.

0: Breaker 19, this here's a rubber duck. You got a copy on me, Big Ben? Come on. Yeah, 10-4, Big Ben, for sure, for sure. By golly, it's clean, clear to Flagtown. Come on. Yeah, it's a big 10-4 there, Big Ben. Yeah, we definitely got the front door, good buddy. Mercy sakes alive, looks like we got us a convoy.
1: It was the dark of the moon on the 6th of June.

0: a 10-4, about 5 miles or so. 10, roger, them hogs is getting intense up here.
1: By the time we got into Tulsa Town, we had 85 trucks in all. But they's a roadblock up on the Cloverleaf, and them bears was wall to wall. Yeah, them smokies as thick as bugs on a bumper. They even had a bear in the air. I says, calling all trucks, this here is the duck. We about

0: Negatory, Big Ben. You're still too close. Yeah, them hawks are starting to close up my sinuses. Mercy sakes, you better back off another 10.
1: Well, we rolled up Interstate 44 like a rocket sled on rails. We tore up all of our swindle sheets and left them setting on the scales. By the time we hit that shy town, them bears was getting smart. They'd brought up some reinforcements from the Illinois National Guard. There's armored cars and tanks and jeeps and rigs of every size. Yeah, them chicken coops was full of bears and choppers filled the skies. Well, we shot the line, we went for broke with 1,000 screaming trucks and 11 long-haired friends of Jesus in a chartreuse microbus.
0: Hey, rubber duck to Sodbuster. Come on there, you have 10-4 Sodbuster. Listen, you want to put that microbus in behind that suicide jockey? Yeah, he's hauling dynamite and he needs all the help he can get.
1: Well, we laid a strip for the Jersey Shore and prepared to cross the line. I could see the bridge was lined with bears, but it didn't have a doggone dime. I says, Pigpen, this here's a rubber duck. We just ain't going to pay no toll. So we crashed the gate doing 98. I says, let them truck.

0: audio wants me to them honks out there for sure. Well, mercy sakes, good buddy, we're going to back on out here, so keep the bugs off your glass and the bears off your tail.
1: CW McCall and Convoy for Sean this morning, and I hope you enjoyed that indeed as well. Hi, John, listen to the music. Regards from Nigel and Leah. They're spinning around and hopefully enjoying the tunes as well. Best of luck to the Shrewd Glen Corrib under 10 girls in the county county colours parade in McHale Park for the ladies' game today. We wish you all the very best with that. And hi, John, could you please play Theresa Marie Canavan's song Love Ain't Easy for Mary Keane listening in Monavay. Good morning to you, Mary, and we'll get that on as soon as we can indeed as well. Also coming in on our text this morning, could you please play something by Big Tom or Declan Nerney? Yeah, we'll do something. Well, actually, no, we'll do Declan Nerney with the Ballad of Big Tom.

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0: George Strait, King George Strait and the seashores of Old Mexico here on Midwest Radio. 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

Jerry Guthrie, great version of that song, I have to say. The Union Mayor and the Confederate Grey here on Midwest Radio. Sunday Choice, 5 minutes away from midday. We've got news and sport at the top of the hour with Roan and the news team. We're here at a quarter to one today on Sunday Choice. And we're going closer to midday with Marty Robbins.

0: of heaven.
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2: Good afternoon, I'm Rowan Kelly. Week 2 of the Leaving Cert starts tomorrow with students sitting Maths Paper 2 and Irish Paper 1. Students across the country sat Maths Paper 1 last week, with many taking to social media to discuss the paper's difficulty. Meanwhile, junior cycle students will also be back in exam halls tomorrow for both science and business studies. A Sligo County Councillor has called for greater and stronger enforcement of laws when it comes to prohibiting the sale of vaping products to those under 18. Independent Councillor Marie Casterly raised the issue with the HSE directly and insists more needs to be done in the line of inspections and making vaping products less marketable. She's outlined her concerns to Midwest Radio's Stephen Grealis.
3: That an awful lot of people don't realise actually how addictive vaping products are, and they're designed to appeal to younger people because everybody knows their packaging is colourful, there's sweet flavours, there's aggressive marketing. And for the developing brain, nicotine is really, really addictive, and early exposure can also increase the risk of long-term independence. So I suppose what I'm calling for is parents, schools, health services and communities to have a greater role in addressing this.
2: Revised standards for the testing of defective concrete blocks are being welcomed by many throughout the region. The National Standards Authority of Ireland has published a revised version of the IS 465 standard, which is used to assess and test block deterioration and what remedial options should be recommended for each building tested. The publication of revised standards will not change the existing defective concrete block scheme, but means a review must take place of the scheme within 3 months. These revised standards come following work carried out by Professor Paul Dunlop and a research team in Ulster University. Under current assessment schemes, a chartered engineer must still carry out an investigation on a home suspected to be suffering from damaged blocks. However, the revised standard will not necessarily require the presence of pattern cracking in the building. Mayo Sinn Féin Deputy Rose Conway-Walsh has been discussing what these changes will mean for the number of homes that qualify for redress funding.
4: Yes, you see, and that's the key thing. Well, part of it is around that you have to meet a certain threshold, so that's one part of it, that you have to meet the cracks in the wall have to be a certain size before they can be accepted into the scheme. And the other one was that has only come recently in Mayo is where anything other than option one has been offered. So basically what they were saying to homeowners, and there's some of them in the system already, they're saying that you can rebuild you can do the outer leaf or you can do some work on the inside, but your house doesn't need to be knocked down and to be rebuilt. And that is totally, totally wrong. And now with having this review of the standards, they have to go back on those. They have to admit that they were wrong. The only way to deal with this is for a complete rebuild.
2: And still to come, concerns about immigration jump in the latest opinion polls.
5: It's racing up the charts, and a favourite on the changing table, it's Evie's Ready for Nappy Pants.

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1: Concern about immigration has jumped in the latest opinion poll. The Ireland Think survey in today's Sunday Independent shows immigration is now a key concern for 27% of voters, up 7 points on the previous poll. It comes ahead of the introduction of the EU Migration and Asylum Pact next week. Housing remains the biggest issue facing the country for 49% of respondents.
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1: Today, dull and rather wet with widespread rain, possibly turning heavy in some spots. Rain will clear eastwards through the evening, followed by showers and bright spells. Highest temperatures of 14 to 16 degrees with moderate to fresh southwest winds easing behind the rain.
2: The weather forecast
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1: Anniversary Masses. Simon McElhattan, number 15 Fenian Row in Ballina. Second Anniversary Mass in St. Patrick's Church in Ballina on Tuesday morning at 9:30. And Martin James Loftus, Gertrude Colasser in Swinford. Third Anniversary Mass in the All Saints Church in Colasser on Sunday, today at 12 noon. And that concludes this afternoon's Family Notices.
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0: Yeah, the late, great Joe Dolan, and You're Such a Good-Looking Woman. We'll play that for Pamela this afternoon. Safe journey back to Birmingham. Hope all is good with you. Thinking about you on your son this special day indeed as well. Now, could you please wish a massive happy 50th birthday to Sean Scanlon in Lewisburg. Enjoy the party, Sean. That's coming in from Joe, Eileen and all the family in Letterbrock. And we have a newborn foal that is in urgent need of a foster mare. If anyone could help, we are in the Knock Claremorris area, would really appreciate it. So if you can help this listener out, they have a newborn foal and they're in urgent need of a foster mare. They're in the Claremorris Knock area. Give us a call here, 0818 3055, and keep your requests and dedications coming into us on 0818 3055, and you can text or WhatsApp 087 947 141, and that's with thanks to everyone's favourite Irish pub in New York City, serving the best Irish breakfast in the Big Apple, Connolly's Pub and Restaurant, just off Times Square indeed as well. It's 10 past midday.
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Yes, indeed, Michael English and When Lily White Met Jimmy Brown here on Sunday Choice on Midwest Radio. I'd love to hear something from Vince Gill and dedicate it to the lovely Ronnie. We'll try and get Vince Gill on the radio for you. Happy anniversary to Ger and Gerard Creighton in Goolboy in Kilshamaw, from Tom and Esther and all the Creeby family wishing you well indeed as well. And hi... listener, oh yes, I'll give that to Teresa. That's about the foal that needs a foster mare. If you can help us out, give us a call, 0818 3055, in the Claremorris Knock area. And Caledonia is requested by Dolores Kane for Ron, my old friend Ron in Sligo there, tuned in, and hope all is good with you, Ron, indeed as well. And we'll try and get Dolores Kane in before the end of the show. We're with you until 12:45 here on Midwest Radio's John Ryan Sunday Choice, your choice of music and all your requests and dedications indeed as well. And lots of requests for our own Clodagh Torr. Here she is with a little tune called One Step Forward here on Midwest.

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1: The Mayo Senior Ladies welcome the reigning All-Ireland champions Dublin to town this weekend as the All-Ireland Series for 2026 kicks off. Diana Hora's side will be searching for a good start in a group that will see them also travel to Donegal in a couple of weeks' time. The game throws in at 1pm on Sunday afternoon in Hastings Insurance McHale Park and is live on Midwest Radio with Ryan Bailey and Maria Cannon on commentary. 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

Yeah, nice, isn't it? That is the late, great Dolores Keane, of course, and Caledonia here on Midwest Radio. A few requests for Vince Gill on the show today. Here he is with Kissing Your Picture.

Yes, indeed, summertime in Ireland. David James and Packed House at the Airdrie House Hotel in Tuam, indeed, last night, indeed, as well. And a fantastic show. Great reports coming in. So well done, David. Listener in Ballina, looking for Derek Ryan. Pete in Ballina, how are you doing, Pete? Just won't get round to that. The clock is starting to catch up with us, Pete. And also Cork Mary, how are you, Cork? Mary, hope all is good with you. And 9 Dunstore savings stamps were lost yesterday in Castlebar. If you have found them, contact us here at Midwest, or you could leave them into Dun Stores in Castlebar. If you found savings stamps, 9 savings stamps lost yesterday, you can contact us here at Midwest. And hello to Joe and Eileen. They're tuned in Tubbercurry, enjoying the show indeed as well. We'll play one for you before we go. Here it is, Just Pull the Pint on a Sunday afternoon on Sunday Choice.

Yes, just pulled a pint, a popular song here on Midwest Radio. I hope you all enjoyed that indeed as well. That's what we've got to leave it for this Sunday afternoon on Sunday Choice. The big game on the way, with full commentary with Ryan Bailey. Good to see Ryan back in the commentary box. And all your favourites indeed as well. Sunday sport on the way as well with Roan and all the team. And I will be back on the radio tomorrow from, not tomorrow, sorry, Friday evening, 6 o'clock. Nice and easy for a Friday. Hope you can join me for that. Ella Langley will take us out and Choosing Texas.

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2: Here he goes again. He's in for the hat-trick. Killian O'Connor finds him. And Aidan O'Shea makes history as well. A hat-trick in a Connacht final.
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3: A very good afternoon and you're welcome along to Sunday Sport here on Midwest Radio with Rowan Kelly, taking you through until 5 o'clock this evening. Plenty coming up on the show today. Big match commentary on the way from just before 1 o'clock with Ryan Bailey and Maria Cannon. The Mayo senior ladies are getting their All-Ireland campaign underway for 2026 against Dublin. Besides the football, we also have some racing to look forward to. Dave Keane is bringing us a preview of the Roscommon races taking place tomorrow at the Connacht National, running from tomorrow morning. All the latest in the world of soccer as well in the Mayo Football League. John Corliss covering plenty of games over the weekend for us there as well. All that and more coming up this afternoon here on Sunday Sport.

0: Yeah, very good afternoon, and you're welcome on to Sunday Sport. Remember, our text and WhatsApp number is always this afternoon, 087-900-4141, in association with the crew at Riley's Public House in Permont, New York City, where every hour is happy hour. We have, of course, our big match commentary coming up very shortly here on Midwest Radio, all with thanks to Michael Corrigan and the team at Ballintober Stores. The Mayo Senior Ladies taking on Dublin today in Castlebar, their opener in the All-Ireland Series for 2026. This is, of course, ahead of them travelling to Donegal in a couple of weeks' time. We have a break to take ahead of that game, but when we come back, it's big match commentary.
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0: Well, this is it. It's the beginning of the 2026 Championship Road for the Mayo Senior Lady Footballers today. Dublin Aran Town in Hastings Insurance McHale Park in Castlebar. And the home side, the Green and Red, will be hoping to get things off to winning ways before they travel to Donegal in a couple of weeks' time for the second game of the Championships. Without further ado, we're going to hand over to our commentary team for this afternoon. It's Maria Cannon, but first we say hello to Ryan Bailey.
8: Thank you very much, Rowan, and you're welcome along to Hastings Insurance McHale Park in Castlebar. The rain has stayed off so far, and we're hoping for nice conditions for today's game. It's the opening round of the All-Ireland Senior Ladies Football Championship, and the All-Ireland champions come to town here in Castlebar to take on Diana Hora's Mayo side. As you mentioned, Ryan Bailey and Maria Cannon here on commentary duty for today's game. Maria, we're hoping for a good one. Of course, both sides with a bit of a shake-up from last year. Dublin have lost a few of their key players. Mayo with injuries. There's going to be a bit of a reshuffle there.
9: Yeah, there's definitely going to be a reshuffle, but because both teams are kind of with some, like Hannah Tyrrell is missing obviously for Dublin, and then obviously Danielle Caldwell is missing for Mayo, so it's kind of might even it out a small bit, but we'll be very interested to see how this game goes.
8: Now we'll go through the two teams for you. We're about 7 minutes away from throw-in for this opening championship meeting. We do expect there could be a couple of changes on the Mayo side, but we'll run through the teams as they start in the matchday programme. A reminder, today's referee is Shane Curley from Glinsk in County Galway. The fourth official is Gus Chapman of Sligo, with the Lions people Jackie Mulligan of Sligo and Natalie Flanagan of Roscommon. Starting with the Mayo team, their starting goalkeeper today is Julia Kovalkovich of Charlestown Sarsfields. The full back line, Lucy Wallace, Shireen Elmasri and Maeve Delaney. Linda Hanley is down to start at centre half back, flanked by the captain Ella Brennan and Hannah Reap of Knockmore. At midfield, it's Aoife Geraghty and the evergreen Fiona McHale. Suzanne Toohey, Maria Riley and Aoife Staunton are in the half forward line. Riley, of course, playing her her club football with Nafina in Dublin, so she'll come up against a couple of her club mates in today's game. Lisa and Sinead Caverkey, the sisters from Kilmavie, start in the two corner forward spots with Sinead Walsh of McCaid Rovers, who got 7 points in last month's Connacht final down at full forward. As for the Dublin team, Abby Shields starts between the posts. Niamh Crowley, Leah Caffrey and Hannah Leahy are down to start in the full back line with Lauren McGee at centre half back. She's flanked by Sophie McIntyre and Hannah McGuinness. Niamh Heatherton and Aura Nolan are starting at midfield. Carla Rowe, of course, captain of the team, is at centre half forward. Annabelle Timothy and Cuiva O'Connor are on the wings, with Michelle Davern, Laura Grendon and Jodie Egan completing the full forward line. That's two changes for Dublin in comparison to the team that won the Leinster final against Kildare last month. That's Rowe and Egan in, Hartnett and Donaghy, Rachel Hartnett and Kate Donaghy dropping to the bench. As for Mayo against their team for the Galway game, they've made three changes to that, with the goalkeeper Julia Gowalkiewicz, Suzanne Toohey and Maria Riley in, with the three players going out, Laura Brennan, Maeve Delaney and Tara Needham. Now, as we mentioned, Maria, we do expect to see some changes. We'll confirm them as the teams line up. But going through that Mayo starting team, first of all, where can you see Mayo having strong points?
9: The strong points for me is definitely that full forward line, having the two Caffrey sisters and then Sinead Walsh in the middle, like all really prolific players to be able to take scores and everything. And maybe with that slight breeze today, there could be a few two-pointers there for Sinead Walsh as well. So I definitely think that's the strongest point.
8: It's funny circumstances, of course, the fact that it's over a month since Mayo played their last competitive game in that Connacht final. 111 to 11 points. Sinead Walsh got 7 of those. They've become quite reliant on Sinead for scores. It's a day really against the All-Ireland champions for other players to step up and get a few scores themselves.
9: Yeah, definitely, I think so. Like, to rely on Sinead Walsh on scores all the time is kind of a worry, but there's obviously players there that can score too. As I said, Lisa Caffrey, Sinead Caffrey and Aoife Staunton is really good as well for popping up with a point or two. So they definitely need to kind of rearrange the scores around and not leave it to Sinead Walsh all the time.
8: As for the Dublin team, they've lost a couple of players from their All-Ireland winning side last year too. Of course, Hannah Tyrrell, who has done so much in the game, not just in football but in many different sports, and Sinead Goldrick heading for Australia as well. Since the Connacht final, we know now the Saoirse Lally's heading for Australia too, so the lore of playing AFLW for ladies footballers, that still goes on. You were there yourself. I know it's a challenge for keeping players there, and we can see from the two teams they've lost more players.
9: Yeah, like, it just seems to be, there always seems to be a substitute of players all the time. But obviously Dublin still have Carla Rowe there, who is a massive, massive addition to still have her experience in that centre forward line as well. Like, she has 6-7 of all Ireland's, like, so the experience there is massive. And then having Lauren McGee come back from her injury as well and have her in centre back, like, they're big players that Dublin still have as well.
8: The forwards for Dublin, they have some great scorers in there. You look back at that Leinster final win against Kildare. Orla Nolan got a good few scores on the day from midfield, with very good free taken as well. Cuiva O'Connor with a goal, and Niamh Crowley came up from cornerback with a goal too. So the Mayo defenders are going to have to be on their game today. Where can you see the matchups being there?
9: I definitely think from watching the games previously, Lucy Wallace will be a man marker on someone, could be Jodie Egan in the corner forward position. And then Shireen El-Mazri will probably also pick up Laura Grendon as well, I'd say, in the full forward line, just to keep them in tow. And just one of the substitutes I'm seeing on the Dublin team is Kate Sullivan. I feel like that she could make an impact, and she is definitely one that they need to mark as well.
8: Well, today's game throws in just about 2 minutes' time. The two teams, as we can see it here on the field, going through their last-minute preparations. Both are in a huddle in just between the 40-metre arc and the small D. Of course, the new rules in this year, Maria, as well. If there's any Mayo players there for two-pointers, it'll go a long way for today's game, won't it?
9: Definitely will. Like, the two-pointer is a brilliant addition to the ladies' game. As I said previously, like, Sinead Walsh, Sinead Caffrey, Aoife Staunton all have that range, and especially if the wind is on their back, they'll definitely have that range to go for them. But at the end of the day, they also just need to make sure they're taking the scores and not pressurising to take them two-pointers.
8: Yeah, the wind today, as we can see it, it's sort of going cross-field towards the stand side, where there's a good crowd in the stand as well that's built up for today's game. Mayo LGFA really drove a great recruitment drive the last few weeks to try and get people out to watch the Mayo ladies today, and to get that buzz back around the team. There was a great buzz when Deanna Horo was announced as manager, and to get players back, get bodies back in there as well, a result today would be massive.
9: A result today would be brilliant, especially against the reigning All-Ireland champions and the stellar of All-Irelands that they have. It would be a brilliant start off to the game, 100%.
8: Now the two teams are just going to pause for the national anthem.

0: lovely rendition of the National Anthem there,
1: just in front of the crowd in Hastings Insurance McHale Park. As the Mayo team starting players, we can see there are a few changes to the side for today's game. We mentioned there was speculation earlier on that there would be changes. Laura Brennan will start in goal ahead of Julia Kowalkiewicz. Tara Needham is in place of Maeve Delaney, replacing the left cornerback, and Suzanne Toohey is out, replaced by Clodagh Cain. Now, Clodagh Cain is there to go into a wing forward position, but we'd imagine, Maria, she's going to head further inside the field.
2: I definitely think she'll be in the square 100%, just to be that big body in there and like to be able to catch them balls. Like, she was unlucky in the Connacht final that she did get a pat on that goal, but it ruled out for a square ball, so she's definitely there to be used.
1: Absolutely. Well, we see the referee once again for today's game is Shane Curley from Glinsk in County Galway, a man who's very well versed at refereeing both that in the ladies' game and in the men's game as well, and no stranger to big meetings like this. The first round of the All-Ireland Senior Football Championship is moments away from getting up and running, and we can see Clodagh Cain has gone straight in for the throw-in here, partnered by Aoife Geraghty, and on the Dublin side it's Niamh Heatherton and Lauren McGee. Lauren McGee, one of a few Dublin players who has come back from difficult injury to play in today's game, and we can also see that Niamh Donlan has gone into the full back line for Dublin as well. So a couple of changes on both sides to start today's game. Shane Curley throws the ball up and we're underway, and straight into it, Dublin take possession with their midfielder Aura Nolan, who has started at centre half forward. They come down the left hand side of their attack through Annabelle Timothy. Good block down from Clodagh Cain, and Mayo can go on the attack here for the first time in this half. Fiona McHale gets it forward to Cain, approaching the 65 metre line, hands it back, and it's on to Fiona McHale again, and a good opportunity for a score here for Mayo. McHale gets a hand pass inside, it's into one of the Caffrey sisters, it's Lisa wearing number 13. And Mayo just working it around the 40 metre arc now. It's in the hands of Hannah Reap of Knockmore, who plays it back to Tara Needham, who gets her first touch of possession in today's game.
2: Yeah, so far Mayo, we're just kind of going around the arc there just to keep hold of possession. It is early days in the game, so they just need to be able to relax on that ball.
1: The captain of the team, Ella Brennan, goes down on the ball, but she's lost it there in the tackle, and it's going to be a free out for Dublin. Mayo holding on to the ball well for a few occasions there, just didn't work out. Probably a slippery surface there, slippery ball as well.
2: Yeah, I definitely think it was slippery there. Caoimhe O'Connor just came in and out of there when she was holding the ball, and it was a great tackle to dispossess her.
1: And we can see there from the hand pass, just goes away from Annabelle Timothy. She manages to gather it, but it's not really a day for hopping the ball. And saying that, I mentioned to the ground staff here at Hastings Insurance McHale Park, the pitch looks absolutely immaculate for today's game. A great day for football, as long as the rain stays off. Dublin go on the attack here now. Ball into the full forward line. Out in front of our marker is Carla Rowe, but a good interception there from Ella Brennan. And Mayo can take possession back once again through Fiona McHale. Plays it forward to Brennan, but it goes to ground, and Dublin have it back here through Carla Rowe, who goes down the left hand side of their attack. Tackled by Ella Brennan. She has it on her right foot. Hand pass back outside to Aura Nolan. Nolan goes to round, and the referee says there's a bit of a coming together there. He's going to stop the play for a check and a head injury here for Aura Nolan with possession on the 20 metre line.
2: Yeah, the hand passes are kind of, as you can see, they need to go to hand. It's a very slippery surface and they're kind of rolling off the ground really quickly. So them hand passes need to go so they're not losing it there in their back line.
1: So 3 minutes gone in this championship opener. Scoreless so far. And Shane Curley has ball in hand. He'll either hop it or he'll give Mayo possession. The fact that they had the ball coming out of the attack, but with Carla Rowe down, it's not Carla Rowe that's down on the deck, it's Aura Nolan down on the deck. We saw that she got 5 points in that Leinster final. She's a player they're going to want to keep on the field.
2: Yeah, I think someone needs to man mark her as well, because she seems to be the ball player. She's a really good ball player to kick the balls in, especially because I see Carla Rowe seems to have gone into full forward there, so they're going to try and use her and utilise her.
1: With the conditions, we mentioned it a couple of times already, it's a bit slippery, but a bit nervy for both sides to start, I think, as well.
2: I think at the start, yeah, you can see everyone seems to be kind of going at pace or whatever, instead of slowing down, taking their time and getting relaxed into the game. So yeah, they just kind of need to take a breath. Maybe this might be the time now to take their breath since the game has started, especially with Aura Nolan still down.
1: This game, of course, is in Group 3 of the Senior Championship. Meath and Galway start Group 4 from 2 o'clock, and Tipperary away to Kerry in Group 2 at 2 o'clock as well. Yesterday, Armagh got their championship campaign off to a winning start with a 4-10-1-9 victory over Cork. And who else but Amy Macken with a hat-trick of goals for Armagh. So they've put down a marker for sure in their opening round. As for Mayo and Dublin, they'll be hoping to get the championship off to a good winning start today. The last time the sides met in championship football was back on the 10th of June 2014, so almost 2 years to the day. Dublin with a 110-5 point win on that game, and Carla Rowe with a goal and 2 points. As Orla Nolan is back on her feet, the running repairs have been carried out, and Shane Glintz is going to go for a hot ball here to restart the game. Ball goes up and it's possession. Is it with Mayo? They sort of have it for a second. The ball goes to ground. Down it is Murray O'Reilly. She gets away from it and wins her free. Well done by the Mayo defence to win the ball back on that occasion. And Ella Brennan with the hand pass forward now to Tara Needham. And away come Mayo here, approaching the halfway line. It's in the hands of Hannah Reap, who plays it out to Aoife Staunton, getting her first touch of the ball in this game. Coming around to the loop is Lisa Cafferty, looking for a pass inside. We know she can carry the ball well, and she does. Nice hand pass inside here to Aoife Staunton. Has possession just on the 30 metre line. Goes for the shot off the right. It's from a difficult angle. Has that one gone over? It has. It's the opening score for Mayo and for Aoife Staunton. They get the first on the board. A well worked move down the left hand side.
2: Fantastic score by Aoife Staunton. Lisa Cafferty coming on the loop, and Aoife making sure she keeps that run up to get that backdoor cut in, and it was a great score in the end.
1: Dublin kick out goes long and it just goes over the head of Fiona McHale, but the kick forward from Dublin is intercepted by Tara Needham, who isn't playing a cornerback. She's playing a bit further out the field. A lovely pass inside for Sinead Walsh. She finds Sinead Cavergy bearing down on goal. Good tackle from the Dublin defender, and Cavergy spins off the left foot, gets it over the bar. A second score for Mayo, two in quick succession, and Mayo are reeling at the moment.
2: Brilliant score by Sinead Cavergy there, using her left foot as well to spin around. And we have to mention Sinead Walsh's kick pass there was excellent, straight into the path of Sinead Walsh's or Sinead Cavergy's run.
1: Abby Shields with the Dublin kick out. She goes short on this occasion. Just inside the 40 metre arc is Laura McGee of Kilmacud Croaks. Gets it off to Clodagh Fox, wearing number 25, and a kick pass forward to Caoimhe O'Connor, who's in an acre of space here in front of the media tower. She approaches the 40 metre arc, solos with the right foot on the 20, plays it around the corner to Jodie Egan, who has a high speculative shot off the right. It's curling away from goal. It's gone to the left and wide. A first wide of the day for Dublin. Now, good pressure on the kick, but Caoimhe O'Connor got an acre of space here in front of us.
2: Yeah, I think Mayo were pushing up on that kick out and didn't realise that Caoimhe O'Connor was an acre of space here and was able to just run literally from the halfway line into the box, so they need to be careful of that for future references.
1: The wind is starting to favour Mayo a small bit going down towards the goal. The kick out is long for Laura Brennan, but it's won back from Dublin and Clodagh Fox, who plays a low ball into the full forward line. Well gathered, and it's out back to Lauren McGee once again, who goes for the low pass, but it's cut out by the Mayo corner back Lucy Wallace, who has been fouled and wins her free. Goes for the solo and goal to get play underway once again. A good start for the cornerback.
2: Yeah, definitely. It was a great interception there by Lucy Wallace. She was watching the ball the whole time and was able to just cut it in front of Jodie Egan.
1: Maria Riley plays it across to Tara Needham. Need him now to Cavergy, who goes for another long ball inside, and it opens up in front of Sinead Walsh, who's bearing down on the Dublin goal. Walsh here now takes a solo and a hop. She's got a goal chance here off the left foot. Sinead Walsh hits it high and over the bar. A great score from Sinead Walsh. A brilliant pass in from Cavergy, and the long ball is working well for Mayo.
2: The long ball is working exceptional. Sinead Walsh there again was just on the run, and Sinead Cavergy able to pinpoint that pass into Sinead Walsh's path, and unlucky it just went over the bar. She probably could have went for goal, but it was a good score in the end.
1: Short kick out finds Lauren McGee. Good tackle in there from Claude Kane, but Dublin managed to win possession back, and now they come out of their back line. It's Mayo 3 points, Dublin no score. We have 8 minutes on the clock here in Hastings Insurance McHale Park in Castlebar in this TG Cahir All-Ireland Senior Ladies Championship opener in Group 3. Dublin looking for their first point on the board today, going down the left hand side of their attack. It's kicked back towards the number 25, Clodagh Fox of St. Sylvester's, and Niamh Donlan just outside the 45 metre line has a runner off the shoulder in the form of Niamh Heatherton. Now looking to burst a hole in this Mayo defence if she can. The hand pass out to the left hand side to Annabelle Timothy, just in front of the stand side, escapes her for a moment. Dublin now potentially looking for the high ball in. Nice play here to get past a couple of tackles. It's back with Rowe once again, and Dublin go back to Laura McGee, who's now on the 45 metre line, looking for a pass inside, but there's not a whole pile on at the moment. McGee decides to go herself, gets the hand pass off to Carla Rowe. She's been swarmed by three Mayo defenders, wins her free. She goes for the solo and goal, but I think Shane Curley's going to bring her back and make her take the free from the 20 metre line. some good defensive shape there for Mayo, Maria.
2: Yeah, Mayo's defence seems to be just compacting that small D area just to stop them. But Cara Rowe, obviously for the experience, she was like, I'm just going to take them on and hopefully get it free. And luckily, that's what she got then in the end.
1: Yeah, two strong players, Lauren McGee and Cara Rowe, linking up very well there. Two players with plenty of Leinster championships and All-Ireland medals, all stars in the back pocket. Orla Nolan now with her first shot of the game. From a free, gets it high and over the bar. So that's Dublin's first score of the day. Mayo 3 points, Dublin a point. The three Mayo scores from Aoife Staunton, Sinead Caffrey, and most recently Sinead Walsh, and Orla Nolan with Dublin's first reply. Laura Brennan now wearing the number 16 jersey with the kick out. It's a lovely kick to find Sinead Caffrey, a brilliant kick pass, but it's blocked down by the Dublin midfielder Niamh Heatherton, and Dublin go back on the attack here once again. Hand pass inside to Orla Nolan, spins away from her marker. It's Heatherton bearing down on goal. Heatherton with a shot and finds the back of the net. Niamh Heatherton started the move for Dublin with the interception, plays the 1-2 with Orla Nolan and finds the back of the net. Fantastic finish, and all of a sudden Dublin find themselves a point ahead.
2: Yeah, I think Sinead Caffrey there thought that might have been a free, but she got the block down on her kick pass that was going in. But then Niamh Heatherton runs was amazing. Like, she just hand passed off, got the hand pass back, and straight into the back of the net. It was a rocket.
1: I think it's Lucy Wallace who's down here in the goal mouth receiving some attention now. Looks like it could be a facial or head injury. So the Mayo medical team coming in to do some runner repairs. It gives the Mayrishke an opportunity to get some fuel back onto the players as well. 11 minutes gone here in Hastings Insurance McHale Park. It's Mayo 3 points, Dublin a goal and a point. The goal coming just moments ago from Niamh Heatherton. Mayo were 3 points to no score ahead. And this will be a test of Mayo's character now, and particularly of this next kick out. Laura Brennan did brilliantly to find Sinead Caffrey with that last one. She called the mark, but the kick pass was just intercepted by Niamh Heatherton. So this kick out is vital for Mayo. You can see Dublin have very much gone with a zonal kick out. They're leaving it open on the wings, Dublin, but they have plenty of bodies around there.
2: They've plenty of bodies there, and you can kind of see they've definitely worked on this in the training field because they're all looking at each other, and then they just see what's going to happen.
1: Laura Byrne with a high ball towards the 65 metre line. The ball is broken down. Who's going to win it? It's Lauren McGee who's there. She's surrounded by four Mayo players. Wins are free. And with the solo and goal, Dublin go on the attack here once again. It's with Clodagh Fox now. Hand pass inside to the centre half forward, Cara Rowe, plays it out to the left, looking for the return pass, but the shot is going to be taken here from the number 10. That's Annabelle Timothy, who splits the post from 30 metres out to get Dublin's second point of the game to go with their 1-1 so far. It's now a 2-point lead for Dublin, 1-2-3.
2: Yeah, Annabelle Timothy, you could see she was kind of looking for a pass inside, and then she just had a moment to think. She's like, I can score from here. So yeah, she just popped it over the bar. Lovely score for her.
1: Mayo restart play with a short kick out. Shireen Al-Masri taking the ball from Laura Brennan, goes to hand pass it off, but it's gone straight to a Dublin player there, and Niamh Heatherton, who's getting on plenty of possession for Dublin in the last 5 minutes, made two key interceptions. She drives through the Mayo defence, gets the hand pass off. Dublin looking for a pass inside, but opt instead to find Laura McGee, who just takes it onto the 40 metre arc. It's back now in the hands of their left half back, that's Hannah McGuinness. Solo inside, off the shoulder is Heatherton. It's now with McGuinness once again. Dublin with a nice move here, just 30 metres out from goal. But Lauren McGee, she just always seems to be the out ball there.
2: I think she's kind of the conductor there, conducting where the play is going to go and being able to be there for that out pass. It's really good, a slow attack by Dublin here now.
1: There's a one-on-one inside between Jodie Egan and Lucy Wallace. Egan is coming a bit further up from goal now to try and get into possession, and I think Mayo are going to win a free there. They are, for sure. It was the wing forward Annabelle Timothy going in towards goal, and Lucy Wallace just stood her ground, but I think Lucy's come out on the worst end of this one for sure. She's down with the medical team are coming back in. It was plenty of contact in that one, I think is the nicest way to put it, Maria.
2: Yeah, there was a hard hit there now for Lucy. She kind of just stood her ground, and Annabelle Timothy just literally ran straight into her. So Shane Curley decided that was a free out.
1: And it's a free out just outside the 13 metre line for Mayo, to the right of the goals. So Laura Brennan, no doubt, will be looking to find a player with this one. The medical team in just doing the runner repairs with Lucy Wallace. She's had a good start to the game, a couple of good interceptions.
2: Yeah, she definitely has, and she has a work cut out for her there with Jodie Egan. Like, she's a good player as well, and she's making really good runs inside, but Lucy just seems to have that pace on her to be able to intercept that ball every time. So it's very good play by Lucy.
1: one of a few players the last few years who have got onto the Mayo team after a great club campaign a few years ago. Of course, you won the Mayo Senior Championship yourselves in Burrishule, and Lucy was integral to that championship victory.
2: Yeah, she definitely was. She was really a main part of that whole winning of that that county championship that year, and it just shows then the amount of work that she's put in to be able to get her starting jersey in all the time on the Mayo team.
1: Well, she's back up and ready to go again. It's actually Sinead Walsh who's back on her own 30-metre line to take this free. Goes back to Laura Brennan. Of course, in the ladies' game, you can play it back to your goalkeeper. A few of the rules have carried on from the new rules of the men's game. But between that and the 2v2 at the start of a game as well, they've kept some of the older rules. Sinead Walsh with the hand pass back towards Caffrey, but it's cut out again by Dublin. A few loose hand passes from Mayo in the early exchange of this game have led to Dublin attacks, and they're back in possession once again. It's played from Joe Deegan across the field to Caoimhe O'Connor. Heatherton is a support runner. She's on the 20. She shoots off the right, and Niamh Heatherton is proving a real thorn in the Mayo defensive side. A goal and a point so far, and she puts Dublin 3 ahead, 1-3 to 3 points.
2: Yeah, I think Mayo just need to watch them skippy hand passes. That's what seems we keep getting them at the minute, so they just need to make sure that hand passes goes to another body to stop them scores from happening.
1: Now it's Carter Rowe that's made way here for Dublin, and coming in is Kate Donaghy wearing the number 21 jersey. She's a player that you earmarked before the game, Maria, as well.
2: Yeah, she was. Yeah, she's a very good, prolific player as well, really fast. So yeah, it's not a bad thing to be able to put her on instead of Carter Rowe.
1: Breaking ball between Mayo.

0: Collision between Aoife Staunton and Clodagh Fox. Fox goes to ground, Windsor free, and Dublin with the ball back now on the halfway line, just in front of the media tower, about 5 yards in from the line. And again, the medical team come in. Any medical personnel today, they're getting the miles up into the legs.
1: Yeah, you can kind of see this is a very hard-hitting game, especially with the new rules, the new tackles, there's harder tackles and everything. It's great to see 100%. But yeah, definitely the physios and the medical team have the work cut out for them today.
0: And they're looking for a substitution here, Dublin, as well. I think they're going to be taking off Clodagh Fox. Shane Glinsk had made a signal to the line for a sub. But Fox is back up and ready to go again. We can see that Carla Rowe is over on the far side of the field. She has the quarter zip on, so it'll be interesting to see if that's her day over. Mayo are preparing a sub themselves. Finola Collins of Kilmore Moy is number 18 over on the far side. She could be coming in.
1: Seems to be a bit of confusion going on here between the referee and the management team on the far side.
0: Well, after all the confusion, Shane Curley just says to continue with play, and Niamh Heatherton to take the free here on the halfway line. Goes central with the kick to find Orlan Nolan. The two midfielders linking up well, and again Niamh Heatherton drives through the Mayo defence. A good kick pass inside. Defenders force the Dublin attack out again. It's back with Clodagh Fox, who won that original free. And Dublin just holding a possession here outside the 40 metre arc. McGee plays it back towards Niamh Donlan. Donlan with the hand pass inside. Dublin working it well around the arc at the moment. Jodie Egan now. Rare possession for her in the opening part of this game. She goes to ground. Shane Curley doesn't go for the whistle. And Mayo in possession back. A great bit of tackling there from the Mayo defenders. And they're away of possession now. Who's going to win the breaking ball? It's Dublin again. Yet another hand pass goes to ground for Mayo. Dublin pick up the pieces. Can they get a score from this one? They're trying to get it out of the Shemozzle of players. Lucy Wallace brilliantly gets the hand in there to turn possession over, and Mayo go on the attack here once again. It's in the hands of Caverkey. The sisters combine. Sinead forward to Lisa, but it's just out in front, and the Dublin cornerback Niamh Crowley is the player that's there to pick up the pieces. Gets it off to Hannah Leahy, and Dublin once again go on the attack. It's just the fundamentals are going against Mayo at the moment.
1: Yeah, the fundamentals. You can see Mayo are trying to do that quick attack to try and catch Dublin on the hop, but it's just the passes and the hand pass in the back line as well is really stopping them from making that quick attack, so they need to tidy that up.
0: Dublin, All-Ireland champions, long-time reigning Leinster champions, they'll eat that up all day long. They're on the attack here once again. It's Niamh Crowley who's found herself far up the field from cornerback, got a goal in the Leinster final. Fox here once again plays it inside. Annabelle Timothy has Jodie Egan coming round on the loop. Gets inside Wallace, looking for a shot off the right, and Shane Curley says she's taken too many steps. She was caught in two minds, maybe three minds on that occasion, and Mayo can win possession back and go on the attack here through Hannah Reap, who goes up the left-hand side of the field. Turns back looking for support. There's plenty of green and red jerseys in the middle of the field, and she opts to give it to her captain, Ella Brennan. Brennan forward now to Aoife Geraghty. There's a one-on-one inside the 30 metre line, just in front of the small square. Clodagh Kane is the player of the stair. It'll be interesting to see how many times Mayo can try and hit her in this first half. Brennan forward now, takes on a couple of Dublin players, holding on to possession well. She goes to ground, she wins the free. Brilliantly done from Ella Brennan. She's going for the solo one goal. Still going is Brennan. Hand pass forward to Kane. Can she bag it? She bags it brilliantly. Off the shoulder is Aoife Geraghty, but Dublin win it back. And Ella Brennan is the player that's on the ground now. She got possession away from the hand pass, but she's felt the worst of that collision, and Shane Curley has stopped play here once again.
1: That was an excellent run by Ella Brennan, especially with that solo and goal as well, that she just keep going and caught the Dublin players in the hop. But the Mayo players actually didn't react to it either, so the only option she had was to give it into Clodagh Kane, and it just broke down then, unfortunately, between Clodagh Kane and Aoife Geraghty.
0: So Mayo have made the substitution. It's Fiona McHale who makes way for Finola Collins, who's come in. So it'll be interesting to see if that's an injury concern for Fiona McHale. She's not a player you want to lose.
1: Yeah, it's definitely not a player you want to lose, and usually, to be fair to Fiona, she's a very good player to keep going all the time, but I have a feeling it could be an injury issue with her.
0: That's two real stalwarts of either side that we've lost in the opening few minutes. Carla Rowe off the Dublin team and Fiona McHale off the Mayo team. and it's Finola Collins from Kilmore Moy wearing the number 18 jersey, who's come into this Mayo team. She's around the middle of the field, looks like she's actually gone

0: back towards the right half-back position. And maybe Tara Needham has moved out towards midfield. Looks like Hannah Reap has gone to centre half-back. Ella Brennan will make her way back to wing-back when she's up and ready to go. So a bit of positional change from Diana Hora.
1: It's kind of a lot of chopping and changing there now with players obviously going off and coming on as well. But hopefully they're able to rejig it really quickly and just get back on to what they were doing.
0: 21 minutes gone in this opening half an hour clock. Of course, Shane Carty's will say a lot different because we've had quite a few stoppages.
1: Yeah, as I said before, there's so many stoppages in this game and it seems to be really, really hard hits. Hopefully Ella Brennan is okay there. I think she's going to be carried off.
0: She's been linked off the team for sure.
2: Number four, Maeve Delaney.
0: So Maeve Delaney is coming in to replace Ella Brennan. It's a shame to see Ella go off. You don't want to lose your captain, but she's a player who's had far too many injuries in her county career.
1: Unfortunately, yeah, Ella has had a lot of injury problems, and it's really sad to see because she's an absolutely excellent captain for this Mayo team. So hopefully it's not too serious and she'll be back in it this year.
0: So that's a second change for Mayo. Maeve Delaney, who was down to start this game, is now coming in to replace Ella Brennan. Delaney's gone back into the full back line and they've done that bit of a rejig. It looks like Linda Hanley has gone to left half back with Hannah Reap moving across to the centre. And Dublin restart. It's in the hands of their goalkeeper, Abby Shields, who plays a 1-2. Mayo pressing up high at the moment, trying to keep the Dublin defenders where they are. A good tackle put in there from Sinead Walsh. Can she get possession? It just falls to the Dublin player there. It's Hannah Leahy who wins it and wins it free off the back of a good tackling from Sinead Walsh, but just a bit too hard, says Shane Carley. And Dublin go back on the attack here once again with Niamh Heatherton. Dublin 1-3, Mayo 3 points. Mayo got the opening 3 points of the game, but Dublin have got 1-3 without reply in the last few minutes, with a goal coming from Niamh Heatherton, who's got a goal and a point to her name so far today. Forward go Dublin now with Hannah McGuinness, sister of Killian, of course, who's on the Dublin Mayo Dublin senior football team. Niamh Donlan back outside to McGee, goes for the long ball into the full forward line. Sharon Elmasri gets a touch on it. It's out in the hands of Caoimhe O'Connor of Dublin, who's picked up the break. And Laura Grendon plays it back outside to the number 17, Donlan, once again. The kick pass out towards the sideline has gone out over the sideline. It's going to be a line ball for Mayo. Laura Grendon got the ball there. We haven't seen a whole pile of her in the game.
1: No, we haven't seen her a lot of the time. To be fair, Shireen Elmasri is marking her really tightly. Like, even now, she has her hand on her when Mayo have the ball. So, yeah, definitely really marking her tightly.
0: So Mayo restart the game from the line ball. Hannah Reap goes forward, plays it to Aoife Geraghty, who rides the challenge, does well to get away from the Dublin defenders. And Mayo back on the attack here once again. It's very well done from Maria Riley, playing her club football in a Fianna in Dublin. Hands it off to the number 24, Tara Needham. Needham jinks past a couple of Dublin defenders. Riley with the shot off the right boot. Is this one going to go over? It is indeed. Maria Riley with her first score of the game. A well-worked move. She started it, to be fair, coming out of her own defence and finishes it off with the right boot.
1: Yeah, Maria Riley there was an excellent display of just keeping going and breaking them tackles and using her strength. And luckily then that she was able to pop to Tara Needham. Tara Needham gave it back and it was straight over the bar.
0: Riley, as we mentioned, playing against some of her Nafina clubmates today. Leah Caffrey, who's wearing number 3 for Dublin. And of course, the full forward, Laura Grendon, as well. So that's 1-3-4 in favour of Dublin as the All-Ireland champions go back on the attack here with Caoimhe O'Connor. Hand pass inside. Lucy Wallace is there. Gets a touch in it to keep it away from Kate Donaghy. And Mayo can go back on the attack here with the number 12. It's Aoife Staunton. She's got a point so far in today's game. And it's now in the hands of Collins, who came in as a first half substitute. The hand pass forward goes straight to a Dublin player, though again, hand passes go against the way of Mayo here. And Dublin go back on the attack. It's in the hands of the left corner forward, Jodie Egan. Long ball inside. Shireen Elmasri is there with a great touch out in front of her marker. And the Westport fullback comes out with possession for Mayo. Hands it off to Aoife Geraghty. Back to Elmasri once again. And it's now Sinead Caffrey, who's found herself in her own half back line of possession. Wallace outside to Elmasri, but it just skips away from Elmasri on the slippery surface, and it's out for a Dublin line ball just inside the 45 metre line, and Dublin get off the hook on that occasion.
1: They definitely do. As I said, it's the slippery surface. The hand passes, kick passes do need to go to a Mayo jersey just to make sure. So, just slipped away there from Shireen El-Masri.
0: It'll be no surprise if that's the first topic of discussion at half-time in the dressing room, which is fast approaching. An hour clock is 25 minutes gone in the game, but we would imagine it'll be a bit more than that with the amount of stoppages we've had. A brilliant tackle from Linda Hanley of Kilmavie to dispossess the Dublin forward, and Mayo can go back on the attack. Kick pass forward towards Tara Needham. Brilliant ball that from Aoife Staunton. Needham gathers it back to Staunton once again. She's got an acre of space to run into. She has a couple of options. She's going to go with the shot off the right. This is a brilliant effort from Aoife Staunton, and she splits the post and gets it over the bar. A fantastic score from Aoife Staunton. She was actually just inside the 40 metre arc. She almost got a 2-pointer off it. That's a fantastic score. Point of the day so far.
1: Yeah, 100%. That was an outstanding score there from Aoife Staunton. As I said, just running and driving at them Dublin players, and no one was able to catch her. And a quick ball to Tara, and a quick ball back, and it was straight over the bar. She was just unlucky to miss the 2-pointer.
0: Mayo won possession from the kick out, and it's played inside towards Sinead Walsh, but it's intercepted almost accidentally by the Dublin player there. As Dublin go back on the attack here once again, coming down their right hand side of the field, Niamh Heatherton sprints forward. She's got on so much possession in the early exchanges of the game with a long ball inside, a brilliant pass to find Laura Grindon, who's out in front of El-Masri, has a runner off the shoulder. Annabelle Timothy goes short with the free taken quickly. And now Shane Curley's going to bring this back for a 30-metre free. So just to run through that play once again, it was Laura Grindon who handed it off to Annabelle Timothy. Shireen El-Masri stopped her. And Dublin won the free. They went to take it short. The reason I paused there is because Dublin tried to take a quick free again. It ended at the back of the net, but Shane Curley's making them come back to take her from the 30-metre line.
1: Yeah, what happened there was Dublin got the free there from Shireen, but then they took the solo and goal. But Shireen obviously then fouled just before they took the four steps, the solo on the four steps again, so that's why it's brought up to 30 metre free.
0: So the outcome is a second pointed free for Orla Nolan. To be fair, there's probably a 2-goal chances there at Dublin really, so a point isn't the worst result for the Mayo side of things. And that makes it 1-4 for Dublin, 5 points for Mayo. A 2-point game here in Hastings Insurance McHale Park. The opening round of the All-Ireland Senior Ladies Football Championship. Laura Brennan with the long kick out is broken down by Tara Needham, won by Maria Riley, who goes with a solo and goal. And Mayo are on the attack here once again. Needham is there in support. Now to Collins. Collins with the hand pass over the top. Who's going to make it? Sinead Walsh is there. Dublin defender goes down to the ball first and wins possession back. Mayo had one over on the far side, didn't opt to use her, and instead Dublin have won the ball once again. And Niamh Heatherton in an acre of space is driving forward. Chasing her is Aoife Staunton. Heatherton still going. It's opened up in the middle of the field. Hands it off to the number 12. That's Caoimhe O'Connor. O'Connor can tap this one over. She does off the right boot. And it's a 3-point lead once again for Dublin. Caoimhe O'Connor with her first of the game. Dublin have been very accurate in front of the post. Just one wide so far from 7 shots. They've got a goal in 5.
1: Yeah, Fionnuala Collins was just unlucky with that hand pass there. And then a kick pass out then from Dublin straight away. And Niamh Heatherton was in acres of space just to keep running, and Aoife Staunton tried to catch her, but then Caoimhe O'Connor was just there to pop it over.
0: Brilliant restart from Mayo to find Aoife Geraghty on that occasion from Laura Brennan, and it's now Tara Needham who plays it up the field in the hands of Lisa Caffrey. She's on the 20, plays the 1-2. It's with Walsh once again. The goal opens up for Mayo. The shot comes in, but it's blocked well by the goalkeeper Shields. It was Sinead Caffrey who was 1-on-1, tried to put it under the goalkeeper, but Abby Shields comes up with the save for Dublin. Huge opportunity of a goal for Mayo, well saved by the Dublin shot stopper.
1: That was a brilliant save by Abby Shields, but it was excellent play by Mayo as well with them quick hand passes.
0: And just as Dublin came out of the back line, they were done for over carrying. Brilliant defending from the Mayo forwards on that occasion, and they get a second chance here. It's in the hands of Aoife Staunton. Staunton looking to take on the Dublin defender, goes for the shot off the right, is dropping in, the flick towards goal, it's saved by Shields. Another chance of a goal for Mayo. Sinead Caffrey flicked it towards the net, but Abby Shields was brilliant with her reflexes. She's come up with 2 brilliant saves now for Dublin to keep them in front in this game. And the hand pass from Dublin as they come out of their defence is intercepted by Mayo once again. It's Fionnuala Collins who goes forward now, plays it to Sinead Walsh. Mayo should get a score out of this. It's their third attack in the last minute. The first 2 ended in goal chances, 2 brilliant saves from Shields, and now they can go over towards the left hand side of their attack with Hannah Reap. Solos across the 40 metre arc. She is the player in support. It's Lisa Caffrey looking to get past her marker. Has Aoife Staunton in support. Staunton to Geraghty. Back outside to Sinead Walsh. Looks for a two-pointer. This one's going to be dropping in around the goals. It's dropped to the right and wide. And I make that actually a first wide of the day for Mayo as well. Have been accurate in front of the post, but two great goal chances there.
1: Really good goal chances. Just so unfortunate they couldn't get it. Sinead Caffrey's flick there to try and get it over Abby Shields' head, but Abby Shields actually reacted really well to it. So, yeah, it's unlucky they didn't come away from a score with them three attacks that happened at the same time.
0: It's Abby Shields' sixth year in a Dublin jersey. She's won three All-Ireland medals from the Lucan Sarsfields Club. Made her debut back in the league in 2021. And using all her experience there from the last few years in big occasions to make two top saves. Lucy Wallace does brilliantly to intercept the Dublin attack and get the ball off as far as Linda Hanley. Mayo go on the attack here once again, just minutes away from the half-time whistle. On our clock we're on 31, but of course with all the stoppages we're not done just yet. It's Aoife Staunton now, goes for the shot off the right. This is a good effort from Staunton and she finds the target. It's the third score of the day for Aoife Staunton, a second from long range. She's on fire today.
1: Yeah, she's absolutely on fire and they need to use her and utilise her all the time. Again, that score came from Lucy Wallace intercepting that ball and being able to come out of it, so it was an excellent score.
0: Abby Shields has found the short kick out and finds a Dublin player on this occasion. Niamh Crowley now gets it off to Hannah McGuinness from Skerry's Harps and is forward to Hannah Leahy. Goes to ground under the tackle of Tara Needham, who just robs possession back. But there seems to be a facial injury here. Head injury, says Shane Curley. And I don't think Tara Needham is going to be too happy with that because she was away.
1: She was definitely away. There was acres of space for her there, so she's not happy with that at all. But Shane Curley recognised that it was a head injury, so play does have to stop when it's a head injury.
0: That's it. In the rules of the game, you have to take your hat off, whatever colours you're looking for today. And it's, in fairness, it is a head injury, so they do have to stop the play. But it was a great rob, in fairness, from Tara Needham. She just picked the ball up out of her hands.
1: Literally, yeah, because the Dublin player was just holding her face like she was able to pick the ball out of her hand. So, yeah, it's just unfortunate for Tara that she couldn't keep going.
0: This is a good 5-minute spell now that Mayo have had, particularly heading in towards half time. It's a 2-point game now. Dublin 1-5, Mayo 6 points. Aoife Staunton with 3 of Mayo's 6. And if they can get a score from this, it'll put a different complexion on the scoreboard heading in towards half time. Lisa Caffrey took possession with the short free, fouled by two Dublin players. And now it's Sinead Walsh with her first chance from a free today. She's about 35 yards out from goal on the angle. 20 metres left of centre of the goal, so a fairly ideal angle for a right-footed kicker. Now the question is, does she have the distance? Walsh steps up right-footed. She's made a good connection, but she's just dragged this one to the left and wide. So it's a second wide of the day for Mayo. And Sinead Walsh with just 1 point on the board for her today. She'll be hoping to get a few more chances in front of the post. It remains Dublin 1-5, Mayo 6 points. Abby Shields again looks for the short kick out. This time she's going to have to go along, uses the outside of the right of the boot. It's dropping and a Mayo player has one possession back. Brilliantly done there by, it looks like, Aoife Geraghty, who drives forward now. She has a couple of options. Both of them are Caffrey's. She gives it to Lisa. Lisa now hands it back outside to Sinead Walsh, who's just inside the arc. Walsh looking to get her eye in off the right boot. It's dropping in around the goals. Clodagh Cain is underneath it. And so too is the Dublin defender there, struggling to see what the number is on her back, but nevertheless she gets it out to Niamh Heatherton, who is just everywhere for Dublin in this first half of the game. And she hands it off now to McGuinness, who gets it to Lauren McGee in front of us in the media tower side. Plays the ball into the full forward line, but once again it's Lucy Wallace who's out in front here for Mayo. Hands it back to Sherry Nalmazri, and Dublin Mayo can go back on the attack here as Dublin defend once again.
1: Mayo are defending excellently. You can see they're all picking up their players. They're marking their man markers and everything is excellent to see. And Mayo have just lost that ball now again.
0: Yeah, it just tends to be that transition from defence to attack has let Mayo down on a few occasions. And the kick pass forward from Sherry Nalmazri goes over the head of Sinead Caffrey, and Dublin win possession back once again. Very happy to play it between the 65 and the 45 metre line, Dublin, particularly in that middle eight of players that they have. Lauren McGee has been central to that so far. She gets it off to Hannah McGuinness. Now to Heatherton. A goal and a point to her name so far. Dublin 1-5, Mayo 6 points in this All-Ireland Senior Championship opener. Half-time very fast approaching. as Dublin look to get another score on the board. It's out to Lauren McGee once again. Hand pass forward here towards Egan. She's going to line up a shot off the right. She's got plenty of distance in the kick. The accuracy isn't there. It's gone to the left and wide. A difficult kick for a right footer from that side, and I make that the second wide of the day for Dublin.
1: Yeah, it was a very difficult angle for a right footer kicker, but she had acres of space, to be fair to her, to have the shot, but it just unfortunately just went wide for her.
0: Laura Brennan goes short to the kick out to find Lucy Wallace. Back to Brennan once again, and Sherina Masri can take possession here up the right hand side of the Mayo defence. Not a whole pile of options in front of her, so instead she goes crossfield with a kick pass. Can they hold on to it? Mayo just about. It was Maeve Delaney who got a touch on that one to get it across to Hannah Reap. Reap looking to get past the challenge of a couple of Dublin defenders, instead opts to go back, and it's with Delaney once again. She's not spoiled for options going forward, instead goes back to Wallace, who can solo out now. Can Mayo get another score before the half time whistle goes? It's Mayo 6 points, Dublin a goal and five. The star in front of the post so far today for Mayo, no doubt, has been Aoife Staunton, who's got 3 of the 6 scores. And Lucy Wallace now, for the first time, finds herself in the Dublin half of the field. A couple of good dummy solos there to get past the challenge of a few Dublin players. And Sinead Walsh now with possession, 55 metres out from goal, goes with a long ball inside towards Clodagh Cain. It gets away from Cain on this occasion. Dublin cut it out very well. It's the fullback there, Leah Caffrey, I think, who won possession, and she's going to win herself a free. It's going to be brought forward because Clodagh Cain didn't allow her to take the free quickly, so a Dublin free 55 metres out from goal.
1: Yeah, Sinead Walsh is trying to utilise Clodagh Cain in there for her tallness and everything, but it was just unfortunate that Clodagh couldn't get her hands on the ball.
0: A brilliant tackle there from Hannah Reap, but as the ball went to ground she went to get her foot under it, and instead it was Laura McGee of Dublin who was there in front and wins the free. It's a low ball inside towards Jodie Egan now. Egan plays it outside, where the full forward Laura Grindon goes to ground and holds on to possession. Dublin are calling for a Mayo breach here, and I think they are going to Dublin are going to get the free on that one. It was Aoife Geraghty who was scrambling back towards the halfway line to try and get the three Mayo players up in the Dublin half of the field. And for all their work, Mayo, this is going to be an opportunity for Dublin to extend their lead back out to 3 points.
1: Yeah, them kind of breaches and things, them small things can really just knock Mayo off their purple patch, like just to have that breach. Just a lack of communication there between the forwards to make sure that there was three up, but Dublin made sure that the fourth official over the far side knew there was a breach as well.
0: And particularly when you see a game like that where there's a few turnovers both sides, and almost descends into a game of basketball and players just constantly up and down the field, very easy to lose the head.
1: It's very easy to lose it when you don't know if you're going to be the third player back or not. It's just end-to-end stuff at the minute.
0: And from the free from the breach, Orla Nolan went to play it over the bar, but Laura Brennan caught it just above the crossbar. Well saved by the Mayo keeper. Mayo got off the hook on that occasion, and now it's going to be a test to see if they can get over their back line, because Dublin have pressed all six of their forwards up into the 45 metre line to try and keep Mayo inside their own half. Sherine El Masri now takes possession. She's got Hannah Reid beside her in support. Instead goes for the hand pass forward towards Aoife Staunton. It's a difficult ball for Staunton to gather, but she does very well to take it. Goes with the solo and go. And she has a couple of options in front of us here on the media tower side, and one of them is Linda Hanley, who goes forward in possession. Hanley looks for a pocket of space to run into. Gets Collins out on the loop. Sinead Cafferty going to go for a long range effort off the right boot. It's dropping in around the house. Clodagh Cain bags it very well. It's out with Hanley once again. Cafferty now goes off the left. Well blocked down by the Dublin defender. Clodagh Cain has it. And there goes the hooter to signal half time. Mayo hoping to get another score on the board just before the break, but not enough time. Mayo 6 points, Dublin a goal and five. Well, Mayo got the first 3 points of the game today. Sinead Walsh, Sinead Caffrey and Aoife Staunton with the scores. Dublin replied with a goal and three, with Niamh Heatherton getting a goal and a point of those. And both sides have exchanged scores since, with a 2 point gap at the break. Dublin won 5, Mayo 6 points. Maria, what's your assessment of that first half from the Mayo side?
1: From a Mayo point of view, I'd be very positive with the way they've went on. Their defending has been immense. The only thing that's breaking down for them is their transition from defending to attack. So them sloppy hand passes, kick passes and all of that are just really, really sloppy. But other than that, they've been brilliant. Aoife Staunton there leading the way with three points from play as well. Like, she's been excellent too. So yeah, I think Mayo can be very happy, but there is a few things that they need to improve on as well.
0: Absolutely. From the Dublin side of it, losing Carol Rowe in the early exchanges of the game, that's a difficult one. An opportunity for others to step up. But one player in particular that's gone on a lot of possession has been very good is Niamh Heatherton.
1: Niamh Heatherton has been immense in the middle of the field. She has been everywhere. She's from the full back line to the full forward line. Obviously, she has 1-1 as well to her name as well. She's been absolutely immense. Like, and I think Mayo do need to call her back in the second half just to stop that running game from her.
0: Well, as the Stars of the Future take to the field for a bit of a half-time exhibition, we're going to take our break here at Hastings Endurance McHale Park. Rejoin us for second half commentary very shortly at half-time here in the All-Ireland Championship opener. It's Dublin 1-5, Mayo 6 points.
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4: Yeah, thank you very much there to Ryan and Maria for that first half commentary. And all things considered, Mayo keeping very tight there with last year's champions. You heard there a halftime scoreline of Mayo 6 points, Dublin 1 goal and 5 points. We also have plenty of other ladies' fixtures taking place this afternoon in the senior championship. At 2 o'clock, Meath are up against Galway in Group 4. And in Group 2, Kerry take on Tipperary. We'll have a preview of that Galway game to hear from Jonathan Higgins very shortly as well. Time now, though, for a broadband tip.
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4: And you're very welcome back. 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That's thanks to everybody's favourite Irish pub in New York City, Connolly's Pub and Restaurant, located just off Times Square. A few people I want to say hello to this afternoon. Hello to Eileen Kane in Ballymore. That's coming in from Chrissy, listening all the way over in Waterford. And a very special hello as well this afternoon. Someone wishing good luck to the Mayo ladies today. Especially to my niece, Marie O'Reilly. That's coming from Aunt Helen Rafferty, all the way over in Yonkers in New York. So big hello there to Aunt Helen Rafferty there, aunt of Marie O'Reilly, playing for Mayo today, listening in all the way over in New York. Now, we know that the halftime score in that game is currently Mayo 6 points, Dublin 1 goal and 5 points. Plenty of other ladies action taking place this afternoon in the senior championship, with the group stages getting underway for the 2026 edition of the competition. Meath take on Galway in the championship this afternoon. We can hear from Jonathan Higgins, who has a preview for us.
14: The Tidjegar All-Ireland Senior Championship gets underway for Meath and Galway as the sides Meath and Bective this afternoon in group 4 round 1. When the sides met in the league in January, Galway won by 8 points on that occasion before going on to contest a league final with Cork. Losing that decider was a setback for Galway, but they did bounce back quickly to land another Connacht title. Meath lost out on a Leinster final appearance, with Dublin and Kildare advancing from the group stages, but they do have the chance to regroup ahead of the All-Ireland series. Meath went all the way to Croke Park and an All-Ireland final appearance last year and will target a similar path. It's a much-changed Meath side, however, with just Emma Duggan available from the side that started that All-Ireland final. Throw-in is at 2 p.m.
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4: Now, just to look at a few scores that we didn't get to at the start of the show. It's full time in the 11 o'clock kickoff in the Elvery Sports Super League here in the soccer. It finished up Ballyhane 1, Glenhest Rovers 0. Later on today, we're going to hear from our own John Corliss, who was watching on for Midwest Radio Sport. He spoke to Steve McLaughlin and Ashley Stevenson of both sides after full time. John is also watching on for us today in just under an hour's time, 45 minutes or so, when Ballina Town are taking on Manila in the Super League. We're also going to hear from yesterday's tie between Ballyglass and Ballinrobe. Lots to look forward to there, including Shane Ryan of Ballinrobe and Fergal Burke of Ballyglass giving their view on how they felt that game went for each side. Also in the show today, we're looking back on some of the Abbey Mayo senior games that took place this weekend in the Mayo men's club scene. Westport against Ballintubber and Crossblina versus Knockmore. Crossblina, of course, winning their game on Friday evening, but Ballina have returned to the top of the table for this weekend. Anyway, that's after their win against Claremorris, away to Claremorris yesterday evening. So we'll look to some of those AbbVie scores now. Of course, they're all available to view, as well as a selection of some of the tables for a number of the divisions on the sports section of our website on midwestradio.ie. So starting, looking back to the games from Friday night, the first round games in the AbbVie Mayo Senior League Division 1, it finished up Caspar Mitchell's 2-12, Brafey 12 points. Crossbenina Deal Rovers 1-15, Knockmore 13 points. Westport 4-16, Ballintubber 2 goals and 18 points. In Division 2 that evening, Ahamore 17 points, Davits 1 goal and 10. And Park Hilo's Crimlin and Ball finished up with 1 goals and 16 points each. In Division 3, there was only one game on Friday evening. It finished up Eastern Gales 3-19, Ardenry Sarsfield's 2 goals and 22 points. Division 6A North and East, Arda 2-13, Bunny Conlon 2 goals and 11 points. And in Division 6B North and West, Belmullet 1-12, Killala 1 goal and 8 points. To yesterday's action then in Division 1, Gary Moore 16 points, Belmullet 9, Ballina Stephenites 2-18, Claremorris 15 points. And as already mentioned, with the round 6 games wrapped up there for Division 1, Ballina returning to the top of the table for another 6 days at least. In Division 2 then, Ballyhadreen 3-10, Mayo Gales 2-17, Ballinrobe 2-10, Charlestown Sarsfields 2 goals and 10. Moy Davids 4-11, Hollymount Carrimore 1 goal and 12 points. In Division 3, Kiltane 5-9, Bunny Conlon 1 goal and 18 points. Kilcommon 1-6, Burbershool 18 points, Kilmina 1-5, Tyrone 14, Lewisburg 11, and Ballyhaunas 16 points. Dunil 1 goal and 10 points. In Division 4, it finished up 1-13 each between Lahardon McHales and Swinford, while there was also a result between Kilchimock and Ahamore on a scoreline of 2 goals and 12 points to 1 goal and 10 in favour of the home side. It also finished up Killala 3-14, Kilmaine 1 goal and 14 points. In Division 5, Tormacady 23 points, Ballycastle 7 points, and Northern Gales 2-19, Kilmaveagh Shamrocks 13 points, Ailneedy 3-23, Achill 11 points. And Division 6D yesterday finished up Ball 4-14, Castlebar Mitchells 3 goals and 6. We'll have scores for you as well today. Plenty of games thrown in from 1 o'clock this afternoon around the grounds in those division games across the Avi Mayo Senior Leagues. We'll have scores for you as soon as they are wrapped up. Meanwhile, looking to some other news in Gaelic games this afternoon. A repeat of last year's Munster Senior Hurling Final is on the cards for today. Cork and Limerick will line out in Páirc Uaibh, with the Rebel County going in search of their 56th title. Limerick have a target of their 26th. Cork came through the round robin unbeaten, and manager Ben O'Connor has named an unchanged team from the side that beat Clare last time out. Limerick have made just one change to their side, with Barry Nash replacing Mike Casey in the fullback line. Throwing for that one in just under 8 minutes' time now, at 2 o'clock. There are three games down for decision, of course, as we know, in the ladies between Mayo and Dublin. That's well underway in Castlebar, with a halftime score there of Mayo 6 points, Dublin 1-5. Munster champions Kerry host Tipperary and Tralee. Meath go up against Galway. We just heard from Jonathan Higgins on that one. Those games throw in at 2 o'clock. In the All-Ireland Camogie Championship, there's a meeting of neighbours Waterford and Tipperary at 3:30. As well as that, a reminder yesterday for the Galway ladies in the Camogie, it was a loss against last year's champions Cork. Looking to golf, Rory McIlroy and Shane Lowry sit 8 shots off the lead heading into the third round of the Memorial Tournament. McIlroy and Lowry both sit on 1 under par, while USA's JT Poston and Ryan Jarrod are in a tie for first on 9 under. McIlroy is due out on course just before 4:15 today. Shane Lowry is among the evening starters at 7:25. As well as that, there's racing in Navan today. The first is going to post very shortly at 2 p.m. Just to look at some boxing news this afternoon as well. International Boxing is set to make its return to Gee Sala. On Sunday the 14th of June, Gee Sala Boxing Club, in association with the Mayo Boxing Board, hosts an Ireland selection, so it's a Mayo team, against an Italian selection, all based out of Bergamo. The boxing is scheduled to commence at 3 o'clock on the day. Head coach Pat McDonough said it's going to be a great opportunity to showcase some of our up-and-coming young boxers, and of course the two newly crowned Irish champions within the club. It's been a very exciting year for Gee Sala. Club president Jerry Coyle, he described it as the year of the Frankies, with both Frankie Brogan being crowned champion earlier in the season and more recently Frank Kerwin winning the super heavyweight title in a very exciting contest which took place up in the National Stadium. So that's the news. International Boxing is set to make its return to Gee Sala this Sunday, the 14th of June, with the fights getting underway from 3 o'clock. We're also going to look back later on as well. I might take a quick look at it now, actually, at the news, of course, for Rachel. The bullet from Belmullet, Lally, extended her unblemished professional record on Friday night, delivering a masterclass performance at the Gallery in Maiden on the blockbuster Immortal Rain fight card. So, of course, moving down to middleweight division in that one, the reigning UBO World Super Middleweight Champion secured a dominant victory over the highly experienced Marie Teresa Pennilly.
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4: So it's Mayo who have it all to do in the second half, nevertheless putting up a good fight against Dublin, the reigning champions so far in the first half. Let's see how things go over the next half hour or so. With that, we hand back over to our commentary team of Maria Cannon. But first up, Ryan Bailey.
17: Thanks, Rowan. You're welcome back to Hastings Insurance McHale Park here in Castlebar. The rain has stayed off at half-time. We hope it'll continue that way for the remainder of the game. And as you mentioned, all to do in the second half. Dublin 1-5, Mayo 6 points is the score at the break. The referee and his officials are back out in the field. We can see the TG Cahir crew in front of us are still out in the field, just having their last minute discussions before the teams come out. Dublin are just making their way back out in the field as we speak, so we'll have a quick look to see if there's any changes that either side makes. If you're just joining us, the story of the first half, Mayo shot into a 3-point lead early on in the game. Dublin replying with 1-3 unanswered to go 3 points ahead. Niamh Heatherton with the goal for Dublin in the early exchanges of the game. And since then, they've traded a couple of scores. Mayo ended the first half better.
0: 2 points behind. But Maria, as we mentioned before, the story that first half was the fundamental basic errors that let Mayo down, really.
1: Yeah, I think it was. It was just the slippiness of the ball, sloppy hand passes and kick passes. It just broke the game down and Dublin were able to intercept it, and then they're on the quick attack straight away, and that's just what caught Mayo out a lot of the time, yeah. So they definitely need to kind of fix that into the second half.
0: Now we can see that Dublin have made at least two changes at half time. Rachel Hartnett of Coola is in. And Kate Sullivan is wearing 19 there. She actually came in the first half. So Rachel Hartnett is definitely in. Clodagh Fox is the player who looks like she's gone up for the stand. Hartnett, of course, a great player to be able to bring in for sure. She started in that All-Ireland final last year and found herself on the bench today. So plenty of experience in that Dublin team. They can just pull All-Ireland winners from anywhere on the line, but it'll be interesting to see what Mayo can bring in the second half, particularly from that bench. We had said how they're injury laden at the moment. There's a few players you'd like to have seen out there today, but where do you look towards the bench?
1: I think Aoife Kennedy could get a run in. She's a very good half forward and is really will empty the tank if she comes on. And then also maybe Grani Gavin could get a run. I know that she's just back in as well. But again, as I said, there's so many injuries. We have Ailish Renane, you have Erin Murray, Danielle Caldwell. Like, there's a lot of girls that are missing, which is unfortunate. But this is definitely a good scoreline so far for Mayo, so they just need to push on now and get them scores to get them back up and running.
0: Sophie McIntyre, who was due to start for Dublin today, has come in to replace Clodagh Fox at half time. And Annabelle Timothy, who got a point in that first half, makes way for Rachel Hartnett. So two Dublin changes at half time in the game. Sophie McIntyre, another great player for Dublin to be able to bring in. So they've made two changes at half time. They made two changes in that first half as well, due to injury. Carla Rowe, the main player for Dublin that has been forced off with injury in this game, and Fiona McHale and Ella Brennan both forced off for Mayo in the first half. No changes that we can see so far for Mayo at half time, but they'll have to keep an eye on their players for the rest of this game to see who they might have to bring in for the remainder. Shane Curley has the ball just in front of him, throws it in. Second half underway. Clodagh Kane goes up for possession, but it's well broken down by the Dublin midfielders, and Hannah Reid picks up the break. She's fouled, wins a free, goes for the solo and goal, and hands it off now to Sinead Caffrey, who finds herself in her own half of the field. How can Mayo respond now to this Dublin lead in this second half? A good start here in the second period will be vital. Maria Riley going forward her possession now. Up the right-hand side of the attack, hand passes it inside towards Sinead Caffrey, who has Lisa off the shoulder as a runner. Riley now back to Caffrey once again, who's just making her way across the arc. Right foot a kick pass to find Aoife Staunton, who gets inside the challenge. Goes off the left boot. It's dropping in around the house. Dangerous, but Dublin gather it well. And they come out of their back line with possession. And it's in the hands now of Orla Nolan. Scored 2 points from freeze in the first half. But a brilliant tackle, interception and possession won back by Sinead Walsh here for Mayo. Tenacious in the tackle. She got a point in the first half. And against her standards, she'll want to get a few more, Marie, in the second half.
1: She definitely will want to get more scores on that board. But if she's working like that and being able to get tackles like that, that's doing her job as well. So yeah, it's really good to see.
0: Absolutely. Tara Needham now looking to punch a hole in the Dublin defence, but her hand pass is intercepted well there by Lauren McGee of Kilmacud Crokes, and Dublin can go back on the attack here once again. They're still inside their own half of the field. Good tackle being put in here by Linda Hanley to force Cuiva Connor down the line, and McGee has it once again. She's just popping up everywhere on the field for Dublin today. Long ball inside to the full forward line. Out in front is the number 19, Kate Sullivan. Lucy Wallace is there for company. Sends her back. Sullivan now on her left boot. Wallace with another good tackle. It's now with Cuiva O'Connor, who shoots off the right, splits the post. It's Cuiva Connor's second score of the game. Dublin off the mark for the second half and restore their 3 point lead, 1-6-6.
1: Yeah, Cuiva O'Connor and Kate Sullivan now are going to link up really well in that forward line. So I can see that Lucy Wallace has actually picked up Kate Sullivan as well, just with the pace and things like that. So she'll have her hands full with her.
0: So Laura Brennan with possession now on the 20 metre line to restart for Mayo. Goes for a long kick out here once again. It's Lauren McGee who's there, but there's too many Mayo bodies around McGee on that occasion. And the green and red go back on the attack here once again with Linda Hanley, who plays it forward. Aoife Staunton now. We mentioned McGee as everywhere on the field, and the same could be said for Staunton. She got 3 points in that first half. Maeve Delaney was down to start the game, but came in as a first half substitute for Ella Brennan. Sharon El-Masri solos forward, looking for options, scans around and finds Sinead Walsh, who's a bit further out the field. And it's now Delaney once again. Mayo just working over and back on their own 45 metre line, looking to find something a bit further up the field. Needham now gets it across to Sinead Caffrey, and Mayo still being stuck between the 45 and 65 metre line, looking for a runner from somewhere. Dublin happy to keep them just where they are.
1: Mayo need to try and find a penetrating run there just to get through that Dublin line. Dublin are just kind of in a line, just making them play back there. So they definitely just need someone off the shoulder to make that run to break the line.
0: That's it, and they keep forcing them further and further back the field. Linda Hanley is trying to get past her marker, but is forced out over the sideline, and it's going to be a line ball for Dublin. Good, patient defensive work there from the Dublin attackers. And Niamh Heatherton restarts it with a line ball. It's into her midfield partner, Orla Nolan. Back to Heatherton once again, who hand passes it back outside to Caoimhe O'Connor, the only point scorer in this second half. Dublin 1-6, Mayo 6 points the score at the moment. 4 minutes gone in the second half of this game. It's now in the hands of Kate Donaghy of Ballyboden St. Enda's. McGee plays the 1-2 nicely there with Donaghy. And Dublin working it well. It's with Niamh Heatherton, who goes with a shot off the right foot, and that one is dropped over the bar. Fantastic score from Niamh Heatherton, and Dublin pick apart the Mayo defence for the second time in this half, opening up a 4 point lead.
1: Yeah, you can see the hand passes there between the Dublin players just to move that Mayo defence around and just to get Niamh Heatherton in space, and it was a brilliant score to take from where she got it from.
0: Tara Needham with possession for Mayo from the short kick out, plays it back to Sharon El-Masri. And it's like deja vu from just a few minutes ago. Dublin with a high line looking to keep Mayo inside their own half the field. Maeve Delaney goes to ground. She's tackled well, and Dublin have possession back here just on the sideline, but they've been forced out over the line. The lines person there, Jackie Mulligan, waves possession the way of Mayo, and Sharon El-Masri has the ball now for the restart. She's been fouled. With the solo one goal, she gets play back underway once again, and it goes forward now to Maria Riley. Riley now solos in circles. She's being hassled and harried by a couple of Dublin players, but does well to get the pass off to Collins, who brings it into the Dublin half of the field. Hannah Reap now, a brilliant pop tackle there from Lauren McGee to dispossess her, and Dublin go back in the attack here. They have a numerical advantage. It's in the hands of Michelle Davern now. Going forward is Caoimhe O'Connor, hands it off to Heatherton, who's got a chance on goal. Heatherton goes low, gets a pass Laura Brennan, and that's 1-2 very quickly in the second half for Dublin, and now they open up a 7 point lead.
1: Yeah, Dublin seems to be pressing really high there to stop Mayo from even getting into their forward line. And then Mayo are not doing their penetrating runs to get through there. So, yeah, unfortunately, there was just a wide open space gap there for Caoimhe O'Connor to run into. And then, obviously, Niamh Heatherton was there to put in the back of the net once again.
0: Laura Brennan goes long with the kick out into an acre of bodies, and it's Tara Needham who breaks possession down and wins it herself. And now Mayo could have some sort of an overlap here to try and get forward with the ball. It's in the hands of Lisa Caffrey, takes on her marker with a jinking run. She's got Maria Riley there for support and uses her. Riley now approaching the 20 metre line, looking for somebody outside on the loop, drops possession but gathers it again well. It's now with Caffrey once again, back outside to Aoife Staunton. Now Caffrey, could be a chance here for goal from Mayo. Lisa Caffrey with a shot off the right, and she just taps it over the bar. Lisa Caffrey's first score of the game. 5 Mayo forwards now have scored in this game. Caffrey the latest, and that means it's a 6 point game.
1: Yeah, Lisa Caffrey there with her experience as well, just again moving them Dublin defenders around and to keep making them runs or whatever, and you'll find yourself in space. And it was a really good score then to take in the end with the angle that was really tight.
0: We mentioned Jodie Egan as a dangerous forward for Dublin. She's been replaced now by Elsa Kearney of O'Dwyer's, who comes in for the remainder of this game. So it's job done in that sense for the Mayo defence, but there's still a lot to do. They're 6 points behind as Mayo win possession for the Dublin kick out, and it's in the hands of Sinead Caffrey now. Goes forward, hand pass inside. Could there be a scoring opportunity here for Deanna Hora's team? It's Aoife Geraghty looking to get past the challenge. She does well. She wins a free. She's kicked the ball over the bar, but I think Shane Curley's going to bring this back for the free anyway. It's going to be a free for Mayo, 25 yards out from goal, just to the right of centre. And a chance for Sinead Walsh to get her eye in. She's got a point so far today. She's kicked two wides. So the McHale Rovers player will be hoping to double her tally for the day.
1: Yeah, Aoife Geraghty there just taking on her player. That's what Mayo need to do, is take on these Dublin players just to test their defence and everything. And you're able to win frees then. And hopefully Sinead Walsh now will be able to pop this one over.
0: 7.5 minutes gone in the second half as Dublin 2-7, Mayo 7 points. As Sinead Walsh steps up here, it's a good connection with the kick and she gets it just inside the right hand upright. It's a first pointed free from Sinead Walsh for the day today. She gets her second score and reduces the gap now to 5. The last two scores coming from Mayo, and they'll be hoping to win possession back once again here for the Dublin kickout. Abby Shields goes short with this one. And it's now with the number 17, Niamh Donlan, looking to drive out the defence. Maria Riley is there, trying to stop her. And now Sophie McIntyre gets her first possession of the game. The ball is long and it's inside towards the full forward, Laura Grendon, who gets in front of her marker. Grendon now just outside the 20-metre line. She's been forced all the way back to the 40-metre arc as Dublin look to burst through a hole in the Mayo defence. There could be a shot on here for Aura Nolan. Goes off the right boot and it just about sneaks over the black spot and over the bar. Aura Nolan with her third point of the game, her first from open play. A good response from Dublin and it's back to a 6-point game.
1: Yeah, great response by Dublin there. Just again, kick pass in, and Maeve Delaney was just unlucky to slip, and then Aura Nolan was able to pop it back over then.
0: The other games in the All-Ireland Championship today have just got underway. In the other two groups, Kerry and Tipperary and Meath and Galway. Actually, that Meath and Galway game has now been pushed out to a 2:15, so we'll keep you updated with that one as it starts. Dublin win possession for the Mayo kickout. It's Lauren McGee now with the ball just outside the 40-metre arc. Plays it to her right-hand side, and Dublin, even though they're only about 20 yards out from goal, playing it slowly, looking for the right option. It's back outside to Elsa Kearney. And pass out to the 45-metre line where Niamh Heatherton is there. Plays it across the field to Hannah Leahy, looking for a stab kick pass inside, but it's well intercepted by Linda Hanley, and Mayo can go back on the attack here once again. The counter is on and it's in the hands of the number 15 for Mayo. That's Sinead Caverkey. Goes with the hand pass forward towards Sinead Walsh, but the Dublin player on that occasion, Caoimhe O'Connor, is out in front to win possession back. She goes with a long ball inside. Fionnuala Collins does brilliantly to hand off her player, win the ball and win a free on that occasion. Goes with the solo and goal, drops possession, but Shireena Masri is there to help her to pick up the pieces, and Mayo go back in the attack once again with Maria Riley. Still inside the Mayo half, now crosses the dotted halfway line, looking for an option further up the field, finds Tara Needham. Needham is going to take the solo and goal here. There was just a foul on Hannah Reap there in the build up in that play, and Mayo go back on the attack once again. It's with Caverkey. Lisa, that is. She's been tackled by a couple of Dublin players there. His jersey was pulled and it's going to be a Mayo free just on the small D. So about 30 yards out from goal. Quite central for Sinead Walsh on this occasion. Shane Curley gets the magic spray foam out to tell her where to kick it from. And it's about 10 yards out from her last kick now, Sinead Walsh. So this will be a bit more of a test. She definitely has the range in her kicking. And after that last one, we'd hope that her accuracy will follow. Sinead Walsh steps up off the right. It's travelling well, but it's just gone to the left and wide. That wind is going over towards the stand side, so it just pulled it away. And it's a third wide of the day for Mayo and for Sinead Walsh.
1: Yeah, the wind is just pulling them balls on Sinead to the left and wide there. But again, Mayo just need to run at the Dublin defence to create them free kick chances. They haven't been doing that as often now in the second half, so they need to do that more.
0: Hannah McGuinness does well to win possession from the Dublin kick out. Goes with the long ball inside to Elsa Kearney, who's out in front of Shireena Masri. And Dublin now cross the dotted halfway line to give it to Caoimhe O'Connor. Long ball inside to the full forward line. Out in front is the number 19, Kate Sullivan, who rounds Lucy Wallace here. She could be in for a chance. She's got advantage. The shot goes across the face of goal and into the back of the net. Kate Sullivan with the finish. A third Dublin goal. They open up a 9-point lead in this game. 3-8 to 8 points.
1: Yeah, Kate Sullivan experienced there again, just being able to round Lucy Wallace, and Lucy just couldn't catch her. Kate Sullivan is a very good ball player and it just went into the back of the net then, so that's very unfortunate for Mayo now to be 3 goals down.
0: 12 minutes gone in the second half, 18 minutes remain in the game. Plenty of time for Mayo to mount a comeback in this one.
17: And Mayo win possession from their own kick out. It's with Aoife Geraghty who's going forward. She's been fouled. And Mayo with a quick restart from Maria Riley. Goes with the ball into the full forward line to Clodagh Kane, who's out in front of her marker. Does well to gather it at the second time of asking. Riley now goes with a shot off the left, but didn't connect right with that one. It's gone to the left and wide, and it's a second wide of this second half for Mayo.
1: Mayo just need to focus on calming down a small bit. I think they just need to relax on the ball. They know they're 9 points down, and I know that, but there's still 17, 18 minutes to go in this game, and there's loads of time there to get scores, so they just need to make sure they're taking the right opportunities.
17: Abby Shields with the kick out, and it's found a Mayo player on this occasion. It's Fionnuala Collins. Gets it inside towards Lisa Cafferkey, who goes for the shot off the right. That one's going to sneak inside the post. It's a brilliant score from Cafferkey, her second of the day. And a much needed score for Mayo, 3-8 to 9 points. It's an 8-point game. Just more than three scores, you could say, with three goals. It feels like more of a three-score game than an 8 or 9 point game, really.
1: It kind of does, yeah, 100%. You just never know what's going to happen, like so. But as I said, Mayo just need to keep ticking the scores on the scoreboard and making sure it's the right opportunity to take that score. So definitely Cafferkey was on there to take that score, which was very good.
17: There was a high hand there from the Mayo player. Just waiting to see who it is. I think it's actually Aoife Geraghty who caught the Dublin defender high after that restart, but no real malice, says Shane Curley. It's going to be a Dublin free, 25 yards out from the end line. And again, the medical team and Mirishke just coming in to keep the players hydrated and perform a few running repairs. As we mentioned, it could be close to a time for change for Mayo. We're heading into the final quarter of the game, and maybe that injection of pace might help to mount a comeback. Dublin restart and get it back to the goalkeeper Abby Shields. Plays it across to Niamh Crowley now, who has a bit of space in front of her. Mayo doing well to close the pitch a bit on Crowley. She's got a runner around the corner, McGuinness. Heatherton plays it across the field with the hand pass. It's now with Hannah Leahy now. She hand passed it over the head of the Mayo player, but she caught it before it dropped. So that ends in a Mayo free. Dublin didn't give the ball back. So Mayo are going to have a chance here from the 20 metre line to reduce the gap once again.
1: Yeah, she needed to get the ball drop to hop down before she could catch it again, so it's just unfortunate. And then Dublin didn't get the ball back, so a nice easy free here now for Sinead Walsh to get back on top.
17: So Sinead Walsh 20 yards out from goal, and an opportunity to get her third score of the day. Splits the post with ease. It's 3 for the day for Sinead Walsh, 2 from freeze, 1 from open play, and reduces the gap now to 3-8, 10 points. It's a 7-point game once again. Abby Shields, she's gone long with a few kickouts, gone short with a few. Goes short on this occasion to McGuinness. Takes possession back and opts to go now to the far side of the field, where Sophie McIntyre gets into possession. Was down to start today's game, but came in as a half-time substitute. Good tackle from Tara Needham, but McIntyre manages to regain possession. As Dublin looking to get themselves back on the board here. Mayo have got the last two scores in this game. Clodagh Kane with a tackle on Hannah Leahy, who manages to escape that challenge. And Dublin can open up an attack now on the right-hand side of the field in front of the stand side here in Hastings Insurance McHale Park. Good hand in from Hannah Reap. But the referee says a bit too much. And it's going to be a Dublin free here on the 45. Aura Nolan looking to take the solo and goal. But Shane Curley's going to force them back to take the free from the original position. If you're Deanna Hora here, Maria, what are you thinking?
1: You're thinking, I don't know what you're thinking, to be honest. Mayo just haven't come out as they were in the first half. I think there's way more in them that they need to be told to keep driving on, keep getting their scores. I really don't know what I might be thinking at this stage in the game.
17: Dublin have won a free about 20 yards out from goal. They tried to take it short once again. They're mad to go with the solo and go. I think the majority of frees we've seen today, they go with the solo and go, which is good to see. It keeps the game kind of flowing a bit.
1: Definitely keeps the game flowing, but sometimes I don't think you should take the solo and go when there's players in front of you, but they're also obviously trying to draw the free as well to try and get it taken in as well, so I can see why they're doing that too.
17: Well, Aura Nolan now stands over this one. She's got 3 points today. This free is about 25, 30 yards out, really, on the angle. She's just in front of the 20-metre line. It would be suited to a left-footed kicker. She's gone off the right, and she's found the target with that one. Her third-pointed free of the day, Aura Nolan, from the Ballantyre St. John's Club.
0: She got one from open play as well in the second half, so that's four for her today. And it restores an 8-point advantage for Dublin, 3-9 to 10 points. And on the clock, we have 13 minutes remaining in this game. Laura Brennan going long to her left with the kick out. There's a couple of Dublin players there who managed to win it back. It's Sophie McIntyre who's there with possession now. And it's forward to Niamh Heatherton. 2-2 from midfield so far today. Two very well taken goals. She's been at the heart of pretty much everything that's gone good for Dublin so far in this one. She has it now once again and sprays it out to the left hand side of their attack to Hannah McGuinness. Played forward now to the number 21, Kate Donaghy, who shoots off the right, finds the range brilliantly, and Kate Donaghy gets her first score of the day. Two scores from the bench from Dublin, Kate Sullivan with the goal in the second half, and Kate Donaghy with her first point of the day, and that brings it back to a 9-point game.
1: Yeah, it just shows double substitutes are working, to have one having a goal from Kate and then the other one from the other Kate to get a point as well. So yeah, their substitutes are definitely working hard.
0: Mayo go back in the attack now, winning possession from the restart. The Caffrey sisters look to combine here. A long ball from Sinead to find Lisa. It's well worked, and Maria Riley now is off the shoulder. Goes for the shot off the right. This one is curling in the air, but it's curling away from goal to the left and wide. It's a second wide of the day for Maria Riley. Mayo's fifth in total. And a great opportunity there to get a score, but in fairness to Dublin, even when Mayo get into them positions, with the pace that Mayo are coming at times, Dublin manage to just get enough pressure on.
1: They seem to just always have someone there to block you up and to stop their run and everything, so it is brilliant defence by Dublin. But as I said, Mayo need to keep penetrating them runs all the time.
0: Niamh Heatherton went for the long ball inside. It was cut out well by Linda Hanley. And Mayo now with possession on their 45-metre line, go back on the attack with Sinead Walsh. It's Sinead.

0: Hits it across the field. It's a good ball to find Fionnuala Collins of Kilmore Moy. Collins now with the hand pass inside to Aoife Geraghty. Could be a shot on here for Geraghty. Goes off the right boot. She finds the range. It's Aoife Geraghty's first score of the day. A much needed score for Mayo. And it now makes it 11 points to Dublin's 3 goals in 10.
1: A wow work score there by Mayo for Hannah Reeves just to come across and, as I said, to keep moving that Dublin defence around. And then that left the gap for Aoife to run through. And it was a brilliant score then by Aoife Geraghty.
0: Dublin goes short at the restart. Abby Shields goes to Laura McGee. We haven't mentioned her name in the last few minutes, but going about her work very quietly. Goes with the long ball forward. Fionnuala Collins does brilliantly to cut that one out. Plays it back to Hanley. Caffrey now. Sinead, that is. Plays it outside to Lisa, who's on the 45. She looks up to try and find Clodagh Cain here, but instead, a second thought. Solo's a possession instead now. The two Caffreys combine once again. It's back outside to Tara Needham, who has Maria Riley off the shoulder. Riley now just inside the 40 metre line. Back to Needham. Can Mayo work something from here? Go back outside to Aoife Staunton. 3 points in the first half. Looks to get past her marker. It's Sophie McIntyre who's there from the Dublin side of things. Lovely jinking play from Aoife Staunton. Plays it inside to Needham. Can Needham get there first? She can't. The Dublin defender is there. It's Hannah Leahy from Clontarf. And Dublin come out of the back line of possession with Orla Nolan. They're in push back into the corner. Not a whole pile of options on forward the field. Instead, Caoimhe O'Connor goes back. And it's Abby Shields, the goalkeeper, in possession. Kick pass out to her left-hand side to Rachel Hartnett of Coola, who's come in as a second half substitute. Elsa Kearney carries it into the opposition half. Heatherton is there off the shoulder. Sherina Masri trying to stop her charge, but Heatherton still goes. And Shane Curley says there's a bit of a coming together there. Stops the play between Niamh Heatherton and Maria Riley as Mayo make a double substitution here. Coming in is the number 21, Aoife Kennedy. She replaces Clodagh Cain. And the second sub sees Mayo's number 10, Suzanne Toohey, who was down to start but didn't. She comes in to replace the centre halfback, Linda Hanley.
1: Great run and power for them two girls to come in. They're very fast, very athletic as well. So it might just get that drive and that Mayo need now to try and come back and win this game.
0: And Dublin going to make a change here as well. We can see a player just getting ready to come in on the far side of the field. So we'll see if that change is going to be made before the free. It is. It's the number 23, Caitlin Coffey from Castle Knock, who comes in to replace Niamh Dolan. So three changes, two for Mayo, one for Dublin. Mayo make their third and fourth change of the game. And there's a free here now for Niamh Heatherton. She's on the 40 metre arc, left of the goal centre. She's going to take it just inside the arc. It's travelling well off the right, but it's gone to the right and wide. It's a first wide of the day for Niamh Heatherton. She's got 2-2 so far today, the top scorer in the game, no doubt. And that remains with an 8-point lead for Dublin. Three goals and 10 to 11. Sorry,
1: she definitely had the distance with that for that 2-pointer, but it just unfortunately went to the right and wide.
0: Mayo goes short at the restart, and out in front there was Sophie McIntyre for Dublin. But the touch was just too heavy, and it goes straight back to Laura Brennan. Mayo get off the hook on that occasion. And they go forward now in the hands of Maeve Delaney. Delaney with the hand pass. It's well cut out by Niamh Heatherton. She's been tackled by Delaney and tackled well. The referee says play on. Well cut out there by Fionnuala Collins, who's cut out so much possession since coming into this game. But Dublin managed to scramble in that occasion, win the ball back, and comfortably send it over to the far side of the field from Elsa Kearney. It's in the hands now of Caoimhe O'Connor. 2 points to her name so far today. Back towards the latest substitute, Caitlin Coffey. Laura McGee on the 45. Looks for an option off the shoulder. And there was a foul in the build-up, so Dublin going to win the free here. Dead centre in front of the goals on the 45-metre line. Orla Nolan has ball in hand. She's got 3 points in free so far today, but instead decides it's too far out and goes to her right-hand side where Dublin can come up there. Right half forward side of the field with Sophie McIntyre. But the game has sort of died down a bit in the last few minutes, Maria.
1: It has. I was just thinking that the crowd as well has just completely dwindled. So it's gone very, very quiet, and it's just a bit lax at the minute now.
0: Yeah, it's very much from control for Dublin.

0: as their number 22, Elsa Kearney, comes forward, hands it off to McGee. Player coming around on the loop is Kate Sullivan. And it's now with Caitlin Coffey once again. Number 23 on her back. Gives it to Niamh Heatherton, looking to get back onto her right foot. Instead, she's going for the left. Is she going to find the range? That one's gone to the left and wide. A second wide in succession for Niamh Heatherton. A good striking run. She went for the shot off the left against her preferred right. And it's out to the left and wide. So, looking at the clock here, we have just under 7 minutes remaining in this game. Mayo 11 points. Dublin 3 goals and 10. And as the saying goes, Maria, goals win games.
1: Goals definitely win games. Mayo need to push on now and try and get goals. But Dublin just seems to be in control in this game now since they came out in the second half. They just seem in complete control.
0: Mayo in possession from the kick out. Well done from Aoife Kennedy, who gets her first touch of the ball. Fionnuala Collins. Now to the number 10, Suzanne Toohey, who's come in as a substitute in the last few minutes. Cafferkey goes forward, has Tara Needham off the shoulder, again driving through the middle of the Dublin defence. She's on the 30 metre line. Now to Cafferkey once again. Could there be a chance here for a score for Mayo? Cafferkey with a shot off the left, Lisa that is, but it goes to the left and wide. She just seemed a bit off balance. And it's a bit of the story for Mayo in this second half. They've had a few chances at scores in the second half for sure, but the wide count just keeps racking up.
1: Yeah, and it's really just hitting home now, I think, as well with all the wides. Like, it's not just getting them their oomph up to try and win this game, like, when the wides keep coming in. So it is just very unfortunate with the wides.
0: It's a fourth wide at the second half, two in the first half, so six in total. And Dublin win possession from the kick out to restart the game. They're up at the Mayo half the field, and they always just seem to have that extra player over to hold on to possession. Caitlin Coffey, she's come in the last few minutes and she's got on plenty of ball. Plays it forward now to the number 19, that is Kate Sullivan, who shoots off the right and adds a point to the goal that she got earlier in this second half. 1-1 for the St. Sylvester's player today, and she restores the 9-point advantage for Dublin.
1: Yeah, Mayo need to try and pick up their players more. This is not really marking them tight at all. Like, they just need to be right, literally right on their toes, right beside them, try and cut out them balls that are going in.
0: They're just underway in Navan as Meath lead Galway by a point and no score in Group 4. And with 22 minutes gone in Group 2, Kerry lead Tipperary 2-8 to no score. Of course, yesterday Armagh started their championship with a rampant 10-point victory over Cork, 4-10 to a goal of 9. Amy Macken with 3-2 for Armagh in that game. As for Dublin today, Niamh Heatherton has got 2-2, a fantastic performance. And Mayo will be hoping to finish this game strongly. It's with Lisa Cafferkey, shoots off the right from an acute angle. One umpire nods to the other and they wave the white flag. Lisa Cafferkey with her third point of the game from a very difficult angle from a right-footed shot, and that's back to an 8-point game.
1: Yeah, it was a very, very tight angle to take that shot, so it was an excellent score, because I thought she was running out of road, but she was able to swing it with that angle. So yeah, it was a very good score by Lisa.
0: Now Abby Shields with the kick for Dublin. Dublin will want to win possession back. Mayo have been good from Dublin's restarts after getting the score, and on this occasion it's Caitlin Coffey. She gets involved in four Mayo bodies but manages to get possession off. Dublin now with the ball on the 45 metre line, working it well through the hand. It's with Hannah McGuinness, plays it out and just about gets to Elsa Kearney. Kearney now in the 45, plays it inside to Donaghy. Donaghy back to Kearney, looks inside. The support run is there. It's a brilliant ball to Caoimhe O'Connor, who strikes a low shot and it just blazes over the bar. And that's back to a 9-point game. Dublin make it look so easy at times.
1: Yeah, that made it look way too easy. That kick pass in was brilliant, though. That diagonal kick pass just takes out all of the Mayo defence that was there. And then Caoimhe O'Connor, I'd say, did try and go for a goal into the top corner, but it just skimmed over the crossbar.
0: Laura Brennan with the restart. It's back to a 9-point game here for Dublin. Goes high and long with the kick. Tara Needham is under it, breaks it down, but it's a Dublin player is there, Orla Nolan. You could hear the Mayo supporters over on the far side trying to cheer their team on as Caoimhe O'Connor looks to take on her opposite number, Aoife Staunton here. O'Connor gets inside the challenge. Well done by the Dublin forward. Outside to the number 19, Kate Sullivan, looking to get a shot off, and she's fouled in the process by Lucy Wallace, and it's going to be a free here for Dublin, about 20 yards out from goal on the angle, and an opportunity to extend to a 10-point lead.
1: Yeah, what I wanted Mayo to do up in Dublin's defence is what Dublin is doing to Mayo's defence, just running at them and creating them free kicking chances then for Nolan to put them over.
0: heading into the dying moments of this game now. We only have just over 2 minutes left on the clock as Aura Nolan steps up right footed. This one is going to go to the left and wide, I think it is indeed. The umpire makes the signal. It's a first wide of the day for Aura Nolan. She's got four so far today, three from frees. Uncharacteristic to say the least. And it stays a 9-point game. Laura Brennan now with the kick out. How can Mayo finish in this game? It's taken in the middle of the field by Aoife Geraghty, who picks the break. And she goes away with the solo and go now. Now to Maria Riley. Out to the wing to the number 12, Aoife Staunton, who has space to run into. Going at the Dublin defence. It's a great tackle there by Niamh Heatherton. Staunton manages to pick possession up. There's a hand on her foot there on that occasion. And Shane Curley's going to give the free. Mayo look for the solo and go, but he's going to bring it back for the free nonetheless. About 35 yards off from goal now, and Sinead Walsh with an opportunity to get herself on the board once again. The sun slowly starting to come out here in Castlebar. About 90 seconds remain in this game, and if Mayo can get a couple of scores, it'll have a better reflection on the scoreboard. They go short of this one. Sinead Walsh plays the 1-2 with Aoife Geraghty. Is dropping around the house. Abby Shields comes to punch that one away. There's a Dublin player on the ground. There's a couple of players wrestling in there around the area. And Dublin managed to win possession back. The hand pass forward now finds the number 21. That's Kate Donaghy, who was all the way back in her own full back line. Coffey now is fouled by Maria Riley. And as she went to take the free short there, Sinead Walsh got in the way, so it's going to be brought forward, and Dublin with a free further up the field now. Shane Curley is going to bring this one all the way up to the 45 metre line. We've seen that from both sides today, where the rules kind of go against them, particularly with the solo and goal. That's one benefit of it.
1: Yeah, and they definitely don't be happy with it either when it does go against them. But unfortunately they are the new rules. Like, it's just unfortunate Sinead Walsh just ran in her path. Like,
0: and there goes the hooter to signal the end of the game as the young Mayo supporters come on to see some of their county stars. It's ended a defeat for Mayo today. Dublin 3-12, Mayo 12 points. We mentioned it before, Maria, goals win games, and Niamh Heatherton with two of those. Kate Sullivan with a goal as well. And that seems to be the story of the day.
1: Yeah, unfortunately. Goals do win games at the end of the day, especially in championship football like this. Unfortunate that Mayo just couldn't get any goals on the board, even though they had two close chances together to try and get goals on the board, but Abby Shields just was able to save them. So yeah, it's just unfortunate for Mayo to lose out today.
0: When we look at the Mayo performers, we'll touch on them in just a second, but as for the Dublin performances today, they lost Carol Rowe early in the game, so that's an opportunity for other players to step up. 2-2 from Niamh Heatherton, 4 points from Aura Nolan. To get 2-6 from your midfield is massive.
1: It's massive. It's absolutely amazing to see. Like, Niamh Heatherton was immense in play today, as I said before at half time. It was the same thing again. She was just all over the place in second half. Like, she was just on in the back line, in the forward line, in midfield, picking ball up, getting scores, getting goals. So she was absolutely immense.
0: And as for the Mayo side of things, unfortunate, we mentioned the injuries. Fiona McHale and Ella Brennan losing two key players like that in the early parts of the game. That's something obviously you don't want to see. But let's look at the other players on the field. Who stood out for you today?
1: Stood out for me today, definitely Aoife Staunton. Was really good, came up with 3 points. Maybe a small bit quieter in the second half, but the game kind of died away. But she was definitely immense in the first half. Have to say, my own club mate Lucy Wallace was very good as well in defence. Like, she did try her best, and then obviously she did have to go on to Kate Sullivan then in the second half as well, which is always a big ask. So I thought she was really good too, yeah.
0: Next up for Mayo, of course, Donegal, the other team in the group. From Dan O'Hara's perspective, get the players back together, regroup. What are the main points that they can work on for that game?
1: In my opinion, just go back to the fundamentals. Hand passing and kick passing today was just a small bit sloppy, especially with the slippery conditions in McHale Park today. Then balls just needed to go to a Mayo jersey or into a Mayo jersey's hands. So I think just go back to the fundamentals. Like, there was a lot of positives they can take from that game as well. And I also think just in the second half, with their shooting and their shooting opportunities, just to take the right opportunity.
0: Yeah, when they did drive at that Dublin defence, they struggled with it probably in the first 10 minutes of the second half. But when they did manage to go at it, particularly Tara Needham, did a lot of that good work in the second half. That's something I'm sure they'll want to carry into the next game.
1: Yeah, that's what I mean. They just need to test the defence now. So when they go up to Donegal in 2 weeks' time, test out the defence straight away. Like, and Sinead Walsh is an excellent free taker as well. So if you can get frees anywhere around the arc or around the small D, like, usually she will put them over. So they just need to drive at the defence.
0: And finally, your player of the match, who stood out the most for you today?
1: Today I'm going to give player of the match to Eva Staunton.
0: Yeah, fantastic. Great stuff. Well, Maria, thanks very much for joining me today, and our thanks to you for listening as well. It's ended in defeat for the Mayo Senior Ladies in their opening round of the TG Carr All-Ireland Senior Football Championship. Up next is Donegal to try and put the wrongs right of today's game. But that's it from Castlebar today. Dublin 3-12, Mayo 12 points is your full-time score. Back to you, Rowan.
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3: Yeah, thank you very much there now to Maria and Ryan for that commentary this afternoon. Our Big Match on Sunday Sport brought to you with thanks, of course, to all at Ballantubber Stores. So not to be today for Mayo, losing out in scoreline of 3-12 to 12 points against Dublin. Nevertheless, as you may have heard Ryan say there, there is still another round to go. They'll be going up to Dublin now to see if they can right that wrong and get some points on the board. Elsewhere in the ladies' football today, Senior Group 4, round 1 of the Championship. They're into the 12th minute. It's Meath, 1 goal and 3 points. Galway, 2 points. Half time in the Kerry Tipperary game. That clash there, Kerry lead on a scoreline of 2 goals and 9 points to Tipperary's 1. Lots more sport coming up after this.
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3: Yeah, and you're very welcome back to the show. 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Of course, the perfect pint public house. Never fear, if you missed out on any of that commentary from this afternoon's game, if you'd like to listen back on anything, you'll be able to go to the listen back section on our website, midwestradio.ie. Of course, from 8 o'clock until 8:30 this evening, we run our Sunday Sports wrap-up show. As always, there'll be reports and reaction from today's Mayo game against Dublin and lots more besides. Some of what's coming up now in the rest of the show, we're going back to Friday and yesterday to look at a number of the Abbey senior games that took place, the men's football across the county. We're going to cross to Owen Horkin once more, who's going to remind us of how things went in the All-Ireland Celtic Challenge under-17 hurling final between Derry and Mayo. Gavin Cawley was over in London for us in Ruislip watching Sligo there taking on the home side in the Talton Cup. He has had a full-time report for us on Sligo's win and also speaking to their co-manager there, Desi Sloyne. Meanwhile, on the soccer end of things, there were some tasty ties this weekend in the Mayo Football League. Already in the Ivory Sports Super League, we've had Ballyglass against Ballinrobe. Today, Glenhest Rovers versus Ballyhame and Ballinartown, who are playing Manila. That one is just underway from 2:30. But before looking into all those reports and before moving on to soccer, we're going to check in now with our sports editor, Stephen Grealis, who's going to tell us about a very special event coming up next weekend in Ballinrobe.
8: Now, coming up next Saturday in Ballinrobe is a very special event, and it's all remembering one very special lady. Ailish Maloney passed away in 2024, and next weekend, next Saturday, June the 13th, the GAA Club in Ballinrobe will be remembering her with a very special tournament. It's going to be a seven-a-side football competition, and it's a celebration of Ailish's life, and I'm delighted to be joined on the line this afternoon by Denise Horan. Denise, thank you so much for joining us. And this is going to be a very special day and a very poignant day over in Ballinrobe next weekend.
9: Absolutely. Hi, Stephen, and thanks very much. It's great to have the opportunity to speak about this. As you say, it's a very special day for the club and in particular for the Maloney family as we remember beautiful Ailish, who was a playing colleague and friend to so many of us, who passed away sadly and very prematurely at the age of 33 in December 2024. And Ailish, you know, she was really such a driving force in ladies football in the club over the last number of years. She played her first football with Ballinrobe, her native club, played underage football with the club. Then there was no adult team in Ballinrobe, so she moved on to play some of her early adult football with the Neil. So the Neil will be involved in the tournament next Saturday. Then she went to secondary school in Tormakeedy and played with Kalosawira there, their school's team. So Tormakeedy will be involved. And then she came back to play with Ballinrobe, firstly with the Mothers and Others, Gaelic Mothers and Others team in 2019. And then in 2022, Ailish herself was one of the driving forces behind re-establishing ladies football in Ballinrobe. So we're delighted that we'll have, obviously, a host team. Ballinrobe will be playing in the tournament as well. And then we have Kilmaine and Shrewd because of family connections on both sides of the Maloney family. So Ailish's dad, Vincent, who's originally from Kilmaine, and then Carmel, Ailish's mum, who's from Shrewd. So we're delighted to have Kilmaine and Shrewd Glencar up there as well. And it should be a wonderful day of competitive football, but more than that, a remembrance of Ailish and her life and all she meant to the club and to all of us who will be there on the day.
8: Yeah, promised to be a lovely day, and it's nice to have so many teams involved locally for something like this. Just going back to Ailish herself, because you mentioned that, you know, how involved she was with so many different teams, and she left a lasting legacy clearly around the Ballinrobe area.
9: Oh, she really did, and it's amazing. I think people don't always appreciate the impact they make, but, you know, we talk so far. I had the pleasure of playing with Ailish and of, you know, coaching her as well. And we all talk so fondly, so often when we meet up about Ailish, and her name just pops up, you know, when we're reflecting on different stories and different games. And she was fiercely competitive. You know, she really was. She wanted to win when she was on the pitch. She loved her football. She was also a huge supporter of football, of Mayo ladies football, and of Mayo football generally. She had many other loves in her life as well. You know, she loved travel. She loved dogs. She really, really had such fondness for animals and dogs in particular. She loved her coffee. She loved music, dancing, having fun. And she adored her family, of course. So there were so many different sides to Ailish, but she brought great joy to all of us who had the pleasure of playing with her. And as you say, Stephen, she made a big impact on the club. You know, she was just one of those forces who, if she got involved in something, she was determined and wanted to make it happen. So she helped to reform the junior team. And she had also trained as a referee and was the first female referee that we had in the club in a long, long time. And I think she probably would have gone on to have a great career there as well. And probably as a coach of underage and no doubt adult teams in time, had time permitted her.
8: Certainly. It's going to be a nice day, please God. Hopefully better weather-wise than what we're having this week just gone. But it's all happening next Saturday on the 13th of June. As you said, registration is coming up from 10:30. But it's going to be a nice day. It's not just football. There's going to be a couple of other different bits and pieces on, not just between those teams. There's going to be the mothers and others are going to be involved as well. And there'll be refreshments and other little bits and pieces on the day too.
9: No, absolutely. There will. Like I said, part of it is about the football, but it's also about fun and friendship and just remembering Éilis and just having a community day. And we're talking about the whole community, the community of South Mayo. You know, there are five teams from all over South Mayo coming, and they would all have encountered Éilis at different times or be connected to or know the Maloney family. So we really welcome everyone to Flanagan Park on the day. There'll be music, there'll be fun, there'll be refreshments, and also entry is completely free on the day, but it will be possible for people to make donations to the Mayo Suicide Bereavement Liaison Service on the day. So that's also a worthwhile cause that will be supported. That service operates from the Family Centre in Castlebar. It's a wonderful service that so many families and individuals and friends, people who have been touched by suicide, have been supported by. And they will, representatives of that organisation will be present on the day. So it's an opportunity to support them as well, but mostly about remembering dear Éilis and just having a lovely day of fun and celebration.
8: Well, Denise, you've summed it up wonderfully there. It's all going to be happening from 11 o'clock next Saturday morning over in Flanagan Park in Ballinrobe, and it's all remembering the late Éilis Maloney. It should be a day of fun and enjoyment. Denise, thanks so much for joining us.
9: You're very welcome, Stephen.

0: That's Steve Harley and Cockney Rebel there. And Make Me Smile. You're listening to Sunday Sport here on Midwest Radio. Very good afternoon to you all again. Rowan Kelly with you until 5 o'clock this evening, keeping you up to date with all the sport from around the region. Scores landing in from the Avi Mayo Senior Leagues today. I think it's about 15 games taking place this afternoon across the leagues. We've three results for you so far from the 1 o'clock throw-ins. In Division 6A North and East, it finished up Moy Davitt 2-15, Swinford 1 goal and 9 points. Division 6D, Burrishool 4-16, Ballintubber 1 goal and 15 points. And Hollymount Carrimore 2-13, Ballinrobe 2 goals and 7 points. That's in Division 6C, south of the county. Looking to Gaelic scores now outside of the county in the intercounty scene today. Ladies Football Championship senior games are underway this afternoon, round one of the 2026 edition. It's gone half time in Group 2. Kerry 2-9, Tipperary 1 points. They're into the 27th minute between Meath and Galway. It's 1-6 to 7 points in favour of Meath in Group 4. Full time from Group 3, of course, not to be for Mayo. They finished up Dublin 3-12, Mayo 12 points. But of course, the Green and Red will have a chance to avenge that loss when they're on the road to Donegal in a few weeks' time. And we have also games between the in the intermediates, plenty of games there, including between Fermanagh and Leitrim, Louth and Westmeath, Down in Cavan, and Laois and Clare. So plenty to look forward to there. Half time in the Munster Senior Hurling Championship final. It's gone Cork 1 goal, 11 points. Limerick 1 goal and 9. That's the latest from down in Pádraig Éagsúla Cuíve. Now, to stick with Gaelic games for a moment, we would like to look to the men's scene as well, of course, today in the All-Ireland Round 2B. We have no action today, but there are games taking place next week. That includes Donegal and Cork in Round 2A, Monaghan and Roscommon in Round 2B, Kildare and Kerry in Round 2B, and Derry and Meath as well will be doing battle. That's on Saturday the 13th of June. And of course, it's the 14th then, the big day for Mayo, Round 2A of the All-Ireland at 3:30. Mayo are away to Tyrone in that one. Galway will have Westmeath at that stage of the competition as well from 2 o'clock on the day. Now to look at the Cumann na Munskell, the Mayo Cumann na Munskell hurling finals go ahead this Monday, tomorrow in Hastings Insurance McHale Park up in Castlebar. Four games taking place, starting off with the Division 4 7-a-side game at 1 o'clock. It's Ballyhadrin National School who will do battle with Clare Morris Primary in that one. 30 minutes per half has been allocated. The Division 2 11-a-side game from 2 o'clock then, Knock National School will play Ahamore. 17 minutes per half in that one, so just over a half hour's play. It'll be a 40-minute game then in Division 1. It's 13-a-side from 3 p.m. The big one there, Tory National School and Bracklew National School will do battle for the title. And the Division 3 game at 4 o'clock, 9-a-side, it's Gaelscoil de Burca against Columbkills Quay of Westport. So we'll be keeping you up to date as well with those scores here, as always, on Midwest Radio Sport throughout tomorrow on our sports channels. Now, a reminder as well that as the scores come in from the Avi Mayo senior games throughout the afternoon, we'll be keeping you up to date with them. And as always, we have the scores available to view on our website from Friday and Saturday's games. Looking to soccer next today, we have results confirmed from the early kickoffs across the Mayo Football League. In the Elvery Sports Super League Round 9, it finished up Ballyhane 1, Glenhest Rovers 0. Currently underway is Ballina Town and Manila. Meanwhile, already completed today in the Premier League, Castlebar Celtic 2, Snubbury United 0. In the Killeen Sports Ground League 1, it finished up Conn Rangers 3 and Clare Morris 0. McDonald Construction League 2 Round 9 as well. Charlestown Athletic 6, Crossbalina 0. We're going to very shortly have a full-time report from John Corliss on that Ballyhane 1-0 victory over Glenhest Rovers. But first, it's time for a safe driving tip.
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0: Now, staying with soccer before our news update at the top of the hour, as I said before, that safe driving tip there finished up Ballyhane 1, Glenhest Rovers 0. Here's John Corliss to tell us how it went down.
3: After 28 minutes, decided a very enjoyable Super League clash at Beltra. The win sends Ballyhane to within a point of their hosts with two games in hand and should be sufficient to see them comfortably into the top half when the table is divided at the halfway stage. Ballyhane started well, but Glenhest grew into the game and Owen Wright was unlucky on a few occasions not to put the hosts in front. Blake had work to do when Liam Irwin sent the cross in, but he's a player full of confidence and sent his shot past Owen McManaman, the Glenhest goalkeeper. Glenhest pressed in the second half and despite the danger of Conor McCarthy and the lively Wright, they were unable to get anything from the solid Ballyhane back four of Mark Bulger, Killian Redmond, Jack Tuffy and Donny Behan. Substitute Gareth Dunn had a number of chances to extend Ballyhane's lead near the end when they broke under pressure from Glenhest, but he couldn't add to the score sheet. The full-time scoreline from Beltra, Glenhest Rovers 0, Ballyhane 1. For Midwest Radio Sport, I'm John Corliss.
0: Well, after our news update at the top of the hour, we're going to hear from Steve McLaughlin and Ashley Stevenson of Glenhest Rovers and Ballyhane speaking after today's game. In the wider international world of sport in golf, Rory McIlroy is down to level par on day three of the Memorial Tournament in Ohio. The Hollywood native shot a round of 71 and is 10 shots off the lead, which is held by both the USA's JT Poston and Ryan Gerrard. Meanwhile, Shane Lowry is 2 under par on the 16th. In motorsport, championship leader Kimi Antonelli is in pole position for this afternoon's Monaco Formula One Grand Prix. That one is underway in the past hour or so we'll just get the latest scores for you on that one. Underway from 2 o'clock there out in Monaco. One of the most prestigious races on the tour there, on the F1 tour. So as things stand, they're on to lap 38 of 78. That's the latest on the leaderboard. Antonelli still leading in that one in the Mercedes. Lewis Hamilton of Ferrari is then in second place behind him. He started in third, so he overtook into one spot. And in third place is Hamilton's teammate Charles Leclerc. And we have three drivers already confirmed on a do not finish. Big one there. Max Verstappen is already confirmed to be not finish that race there. So we'll bring you the latest results as they come in from the Circuit de Monaco. In tennis, Germany's Alexander Zverev is hoping to make his fourth time lucky in today's French Open men's singles final. The second seed is just out in court now as he takes on Flavio Cappoli. The Italian was handed his place after his last four opponent, Matteo Arnaldi, was forced to withdraw due to illness on Friday. Now, Zverev has gone on record to say that that won't be a factor in how this game goes. And to look back to Gaelic games, it's just gone half-time between Cork and Limerick in the Munster hurling final. Tommy Rooney is at Páirc Uí Chaoimh.
4: It is half-time in Super Value Páirc Uí Chaoimh and Cork are leading Limerick by 2 points on a scoreline of 111 to 109 in the 2026 Munster Senior Hurling Championship final. The goals have been huge here. Mark Coleman burying a penalty after 7 minutes, won by Brian Hayes as he was fouled by Kyle Hayes in the square. That put Cork ahead for the first time in the game and they pushed on to a 5-point lead 5 minutes later. Limerick could break a 10-minute spell without a score with Nathan O'Connor free after 14 minutes. And just a minute later, Garrod Hegarty rose to fetch a free drop in short. He spun and popped the goal in under Patrick Collins. William Buckley is impressed with his electric pace in the Cork attack. He has 2 points for play, as is Dermot Healy, who also drew a wonderful save from Nicky Quaid. On the half-hour mark, Rob Downey powered over a mighty score to send Cork 6 ahead, but Limerick struck back with the final 4 points of the half, including 2 from Aidan O'Connor and a beauty from Shane O'Brien. Half-time in the park, Cork 1-11, Limerick 1-9, but Limerick will have the breeze at the back in the second half.
0: Okay, Tommy, thank you very much for that. Looking to racing very quickly, we're going to get a preview from Dave Keena in the next hour or so on the Roscommon race that's taking place tomorrow. The county stage in the Connacht National tomorrow. And we're also going to hear as well from the one and only Joseph O'Brien. Of course, setting big records there over the past week in the Epsom Derby. He began training racehorses over that time in the past 10 years has amassed just over 1,500 winners. 33-year-old O'Brien, who rode 2 Epsom Derby winners as a jockey, has been speaking to Dave Keena about the highlights so far of his success as his success-filled training career that includes 2 Melbourne Cups and an Irish Derby. It was on Friday that O'Brien won the Epsom Oaks with Thundering On and was third in the Epsom Derby with James J. Braddock. That one, of course, taking place over the week just gone. So we'll get that one after 3 o'clock. News on the way after this.
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0: Good afternoon, I'm Rowan Kelly. Canadian Prime Minister Mark Carney will visit Mayo next week. Firstly, he'll meet Taoiseach Micheál Martin in Dublin in what will be the first official visit of a Canadian Prime Minister to Ireland in nearly a decade. Mr Carney, whose ancestors hail from Ahagower near Westport, will then travel to Mayo, where he'll meet President Catherine Conley. In a statement, his office says he'll focus on deepening the long-standing cultural ties between both countries, as well as expanding ties across agri-food, digital innovation, AI, pharmaceuticals and climate. A local minister has been voted amongst one of the best performing ministers in the country. Justice Minister Jim O'Callaghan is the best performing member of the cabinet, according to a new poll. Ireland Thinks research for the Sunday Independent shows he's trailed by Health Minister Jennifer Carroll McNeill. Voters also ranked Mayo's Dara Colley and Jack Chambers among the best performing ministers. Political correspondent with the Sunday Independent Conal Thomas says the data also shows a boost for the Social Democrats from voters.
20: What we're seeing in this poll is the Social Democrats, and there's real, it seems, momentum behind the party at the moment, to use that sort of tired phrase, but there is, and they've gone up 3 points to 12% in this poll. Now, that's a record for them. The previous record was about 11% 3 months ago.
0: Week two of the Leaving Cert starts tomorrow, with students sitting both Maths Paper 2 and Irish Paper 1. Students across the country sat Maths Paper 1 last week, with many taking to social media to discuss the paper's difficulty. As well as this, junior cycles students will also be back in exam halls tomorrow for science and business studies. And a Sligo County Councillor has called for greater and stronger enforcement of laws when it comes to prohibiting the sale of vaping products to those aged under 18. Independent Councillor Marie Casserly raised the issue with the HSE directly and insists more needs to be done in the line of inspections and making vaping products less marketable. She's outlined her concerns to Midwest Radio's Stephen Grealis.
10: Experts are showing that there are a lot of risks with them, including the nicotine addiction that I spoke about, respiratory problems, reduced concentration, mood changes, and the potential then, of course, for vaping to act as a gateway to future tobacco use. So the adolescent brain, it's still developing, and that the nicotine affects the memory, impulse control, attention and learning. So it might start off as an experimentation, but you can get addicted very, very quickly. So, you know, I'd like to have a greater public awareness campaign. And I know that the HSE, they had a campaign last year and they have promised that they were going to continue it this year as well into schools, you know, on social media and in media in general, just to warn parents and young people about the dangers of vaping.
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22: with Connolly's Volkswagen Ballina, Sligo and Letterkenny, where ordering your 262 vehicle is easy at connollys.ie.
0: Well, taking a look now to the latest weather forecast for Connacht this afternoon. We can see that is going to be a outbreaks of rain throughout this afternoon. Rain will clear later on, followed by sunny spells and just a few showers as we move into the late afternoon. Highest temperatures of 13 to 16 degrees with moderate south to southwest winds, easing light to moderate later on. Meanwhile, tonight, a mix of clear spells and scattered showers throughout the night. Lowest temperatures of 4 to 8 degrees in light to moderate southwest to westerly winds.
21: The weather forecast
22: with Connolly's SEAT Sligo, where ordering your 262 vehicle is easy at connollys.ie.
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3: And welcome back to Sunday Sport. Let us know what you're up to this fine afternoon. Text or WhatsApp 087 900 4141 in association with Riley's Plates and Pours in New York, where an Irish welcome always awaits. As we know from earlier on, not to be today for Mayo against Dublin in the opening round of the Ladies Senior Football Championship. Nevertheless, they have the next game against Donegal in a couple of weeks' time to try and avenge today's loss. We can hear now from the victorious manager of Dublin, Dublin's Paul Casey, speaking with Ryan Bailey after full time.
4: Yeah, absolutely. We're delighted. It took a while to get going there. Tough battle, very physical battle. We knew Mayo would bring that passion to the pitch. But yeah, in fairness to girls, our girls probably up to just a gear at half time and won a few dirty balls and drove it on from midfield. And thankfully, we had the aid of that breeze in the second half. And when we did get the ball in, look, Kate, girls inside were able to take their goal chances when it mattered.
5: That's the saying, goals win games. That's the 9-point difference between the sides. All three goals are very well taken.
4: They were, yeah, really well taken. Look, we know the girls have a good eye for goal, and Mayo had their chances in the first half, and in fairness, Abby pulled off a couple of great saves, and look, that's the difference. Goals are massive in championship football, and yeah, look, thankfully we got the goals at the right time. We were able to kick on then as well and see it out at the end.
5: Have you got any information yet as to Carla Rowe? Was it an injury? Is that what she came off?
4: No, yeah, Carla, so look, there's a few battered and bruised bodies there, and we'll assess how they are now when we get back up to Dublin. Quick turnaround, 6 days against Donegal, but it's great. Look, in the back, winning your first game gives you that bit of a boost and bit of a kind of momentum. We look to bring that into the Donegal game next week.
5: Of course, you look at from a neutral's perspective, a media perspective, we look at certain players who stand out. Niamh Heatherton with 2-2 today, she's fantastic in midfield. We mentioned she took the goals very well, but between herself, Lauren McGee, you players there that really calmed it down around the middle of the field and took control of the game where Mayo might look dangerous at times.
4: Yeah, look, they used all their experience there and their powerhouses around the middle of the field. And in fairness, Niamh has been doing that for us all year, really, in the league, and she stood up again today. Lauren's only back in the last number of weeks after doing her cruciate last year, and so she's that hunger to play. But Lauren has been superb, serving for Dublin over the years. Fantastic to have her back. Yeah, and it was great. Look, they really drove the team on there. And look, Niamh had her disappointment yesterday when the Dublin Hurlers and her brother was beaten, so I think she'll be the toast of the Hedgerton household tonight, and look, Richie deserved Player of the Match award, and she was excellent.
3: We're going to hear next from Diane O'Hora, the Mayo boss.
6: You know, I have to say credit to Dublin for winning today. Unfortunately, things didn't go our way at all. Goals win games, isn't that what you can see on the scoreboard and the way it turned out. So fortunately for us, we didn't put away the chances that we created, and that really came back to bite us. You know, we had a number of frees as well, weren't getting them across and stuff, and you know, if something like that happens, you try to really make sure you get the ball back from their kick out. But you know, again, Dublin, they're all Ireland champions coming down here, so we knew what we were going to expect. But we do have high standards for ourselves, and I suppose the amount of ball that we were turning over, like, wasn't really good enough. You know, we're up in our attacking third, and just the ball just kept coming down really quickly, and with Dublin's pace of attack, just seemed to get over us. We didn't get time to set up and just, I suppose, you know, get ourselves ready. So it was, you know, just the pace of Dublin, I suppose, was a little thing. We haven't played since 3rd of June in a competitive match.
5: Yeah, that's a difficult side of it. You know, you're going into a game, you're doing your research for it. It's hard to believe it's that long, but I know that's a case quite often at times in ladies football as well.
6: Yeah, like they have a whole Leinster championship. Like we have Galway, and we just, you know, at the moment that's the only team senior there, and they even brought that game forward a couple of weeks. So you know, that ended up then, like, unfortunately, I said, like, how some of our players went off and played club, and those injuries, you know, they've accumulated, and you can see. That you know, we're so happy that the number of girls were able to come into the panel. We asked them in last week if they come in and be part of the panel because of the amount of injuries that we have. So, you know, I have to say, like, credit to our own players. They really, really tried. But I think, you know, if we'd got one or two of those goals that we'd attempted, that maybe that would have given us a different level of energy and helped us try and kick on a lot more.
5: Yeah, and credit to Abby Shields. There were a couple of great saves in there as well. They were the two main chances you really had on goal today.
6: Yeah, she pulled off some smashing saves there now, in fairness. You've got to keep the ball away from her hands because they're really, really good. And you have to be trying to get those in low on her as best you can. which, yeah, look, you know, everyone have to say, like, they really, really did their best. They really, really tried. But we still have a long way to go. It's a new team. It's an inexperienced team in general, like, by a whole. But all of this will just add to it now. We just need to just gather our thoughts and have a look and see what the result's going to be next week. And then we have to get ready for Donegal.
5: You mentioned the injuries. Of course, Fiona McHale and Ella Brennan, your captain, going off today. Have you any early indications of what injuries they may be?
6: No. We'll hopefully have an idea about that on Monday or Tuesday. I think, you know, hopefully that they'll be okay. Yeah, we're not really going to know until tomorrow or Tuesday, I suppose, at this stage. But, you know, other girls did come in, they stepped up and very, very good. But that does rattle a team a little bit, two players like that, just with the level of experience that they bring to it. It sometimes can be a big hit for a team that's young and, you know, trying to gain experience and trying to build from the back and so on. That's a bit of a hit. Yeah, all right.
5: And in terms of the players that you were missing today with injuries, are you hoping to have anybody back maybe for the Donegal game?
6: Well, the chances, you know, are slim. Chances are slim. But obviously, like with Fiona and Ella today, we really hope that they'll be okay.
3: Well, having heard there from the bosses of both sides, here's from one of the players now. Here's Mayo's number 6, Linda Hanley.
7: It's disappointing now after the last 5 weeks. We had a tough hard run out of it there today. We've had an awful lot of injuries throughout the season, so it's hard to get up and get going again after injuries. But hopefully now we'll get back up and running for Donegal.
5: Yeah, good stuff. I know you lost Ella and you lost Fiona today as well. They just keep coming, the injuries,
7: just
5: don't they?
7: Keep coming, yeah. So hopefully now we'll regroup again and we'll be set for Donegal. That's all we can do is regroup and positive mindset and get going again.
3: And if you want to hear more reaction like that, as well as the report from Ryan Bailey on this afternoon's game, make sure to tune into our wrap-up show tonight here on Midwest from 8 o'clock until 8:30. Time check now, just gone 11 minutes past 3.
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3: It's just gone half time in the past few moments in the All-Ireland group stage game between Meath and Galway with the ladies. It's all square at half time. Here's Jonathan Higgins to tell us what's going on.
14: It's half time in Bective in the Tijacara Ladies Football Championship, where it's all square. Meath 1-6, Galway 9 points. It's been a change of venue and delayed throw-in for this group of four round one game. there's been so much change and transition on the Meath setup since last year's All-Ireland final appearance. Their captain, Neil Callaghan, utilised the breeze in the opening minutes with the first two scores of the game, one of which was a two-pointer. Things got even better for the home side in the 11th minute when Orla Finnegan punished a poor kick-out to convert the first goal of the game. Galway, though, got their running game going and started making inroads in the Meath defence. On the stroke of half-time, Olivia Dively, with her fourth score of the game, levelled the sides. Half-time score, Meath won 6, Galway 9 points.
3: Jonathan, thank you very much. Back to the local club scene in Mayo now, in the Anvi Mayo Senior Leagues. On Friday night, Westport and Ballintubber did battle at 8 o'clock in round 6 of this year's campaign. Here's Stuart Tynan to tell us about how that game went on a night which saw a win for Westport.
15: Mayo Senior Football League Division 1, Westport 4-16, Ballintubber 2-18. Westport bounced back from their defeat to Garrymore a fortnight ago with a hard-fought victory over Ballintubber. The win keeps them in contention for Division 1 League final place, but despite clocking up an impressive tally, last year's Mayo Senior Championship runners-up have plenty to work on. The Coveys had the wind against them in the first half, but it did not stop them racing into a 1-3 to no-score lead inside 6 minutes. The goal was their first score of the contest as Mark Moran claimed a long-range pass ahead of Brian Murphy and he poked it past the goalkeeper. Moran, Elkmar O'Toole and Killian Kilkelly from a free kept the umpires busy, but only 1 point over the next 17 minutes saw Ballintubber turn a 6 point deficit into a 5 point lead with 22 minutes played. 2 points from Stephen O'Malley and one from Brian Walsh led the charge back before Josh Mahon picked up Noel Geraghty with a clever ball and the corner forward made no mistake in finishing past Mayo under 20 goalkeeper Conor Meaney. Monster two-pointers by Kieran Gavin and Noel Geraghty saw the five-time Mo Clare Cup winners go in front by a point. It could have been more were not for an excellent save by Meaney to deny Stephen O'Malley what looked a certain goal. O'Malley would soon add his third point, followed by Josh Mahon's first, to put them five clear, but Westport responded with a truly brilliant goal in 23 minutes. Lee Keegan's stunning pass picked out O'Toole, who laid it off to Finbar McLaughlin before he rifled his shot into the roof of the net from 20 metres out. At the other end, Ballintubber almost punished slack Westport play at the back when Michael Plunkett dispossessed Lorcan Silk inside the Westport 45. As he barreled down on goal, he dragged his effort wide. Kieran Gavin kept Ballintubber noses in front with a two-point free after a Westport breach with 2 minutes of the first half remaining. But Westport would lead at the break thanks to the third goal on the stroke of half-time. Omar Glockton's driving run through the Ballintubber backline created the opening and Elkmar O'Toole finished from close range to make it 3-6 to 1-11 in favour of the home side. Ballintubber were back level with the opening score of the second half through Noel Geraghty, yet Westport were finding the net a fourth time as Mark Moran bagged a second goal. The visitors hit back with 1-3, the goal coming through Josh Mahon and 3 unanswered points for Stephen O'Malley, and it appeared a much needed win for Damien Coleman's side was on the cards. However, Westport would strike 9 of the next 10 points, which included a pair of two-pointers by Finbar McLaughlin and one from outside the arc by Killian Kilkelly, to put them 5 clear with 7 minutes remaining. Ballintubber refused to go away, and another Stephen O'Malley free, along with one from play by Kieran Gavin, made it a 3-point game as injury time approached. But the goal chances Ballintubber had wasted had come back to haunt them, and a 6-3 by Killian Kilkelly secured the win for Westport. Full-time score once again, Westport 4 goals and 16, Ballintubber 2 goals and 18. Reporting from St. Patrick's Park for Midwest Radio Sport, I'm Stuart Tynan.
3: More scores landing in now from around the grounds in those league games this afternoon. Starting off with Division 4, it finished up Shrewd Glencorrib 5-12, Brafey 1-11. In Division 5, only 1 point of the difference, Claremorris 3-8, Castlebar Mitchell's 3 goals and 7. Division 6A once more, Moy Davids 2-15, Swinford 1-9. Division 6C, Garrymore 1-14, Davids 1-8. Another score confirmed in Division 6D, Park Keelogue's Crimlin 2-19, Kilchimock 3-2. And in Division 6E for the south of the

0: It was Crossblina against Knockmore at 8 o'clock that evening. Here's Ronan O'Donnell with a full-time report.
1: There's something special about Friday evening games. In an all North Mayo clash, a large crowd gathered in St Tiernan's Park as Crossblina overcame Knockmore in what turned out to be a competitive meeting of two Mayo heavyweights. It was Brian Benson's men who started best as Usheen Dean and James Mahidi booted over in the early stages. Knockmore got up and running after Peter Nocton shot over after 9 minutes, but remarkably, that was the only score of the first half for the Saffron and Blue. They may have sat their maths paper 1 early in the day, but for Leaving Cert students Sean O'McGuinness, Dylan Flynn and Usheen Dean, there was another test on Friday evening in Crossblina, and all three passed as the trio, who were on the Mayo Under 20 panel this year, played well. With 11 minutes on the clock, the only goal of the evening arrived after Usheen Dean belted past Brian McMahon in the Knockmore goal. Knockmore struggled in the first half as Crossblina were set up impressively as they appeared to defend the danger zone well with a clear structure working to great effect. Going in at the break, Crossblina led 1-6 to Knockmore's 1 point. The second half was a different story altogether. Ray Dempsey made 3 changes at the break, while one of those subs, Dara Stanton, made a noticeable difference around the middle as he worked hard alongside his brother, Tighe. Knockmore kicked 2 quickfire points in the opening minute as they outscored their tally kicked in the entire first half. Aidan Orme was lively in attack as he continued to cause problems for Crossblina. However, his evening ended prematurely when the former county man picked up an injury while kicking for goal. As the second half went on, Jeremiah Coggins, who kicked 3 points from wing back, was excellent for Crossblina, as was Killian Fergus, who was prominent around the middle. Knockmore's Conal Dempsey kicked a pair of 2-pointers in a matter of minutes, as there was just 1 between the sides, entering the final 10 minutes of play. Dempsey then picked up what looked like a dead leg near the end, as the hosts seemed to finish strong. Substitute Funan Duffy kicked 3 singles and the deal was sealed when the Deal Rovers ran out 5-point victors in a competitive North Mayo meeting. Full time from a cloudy Crossblina. Crossblina Deal Rovers 1-15 points. Knockmore 13 points. For Midwest Radio, I'm Ronan O'Donnell.
0: Thank you very much for that report, Ronan. We're going to a bit of music now here. Ventura Highway by America. And of course, after that, we'll be checking back in with John Corliss in the soccer. Every Sports Super League, it's Ballina Town against Manila. 2-0 in favour of Ballina.

0: That's America there and Ventura Highway here on Midwest Radio's Sunday Sport. To the soccer we go very quickly now. It's half time in this afternoon's clash in the Elvries Sports Super League. It's 2-0 in favour of the home side, Ballina Town, against Manila. John Corliss is watching on for Midwest Radio Sport. We'll say good afternoon to John and ask him how that first half went.
1: Well, that first half was quite enjoyable, I suppose, unless you're from the Manila camp. It's 2-0, as you said, Ballina Town comfortably in control of the game. Manila finding very difficult to break through to the final third. The breakthrough came on 6 minutes, when Dylan McKee sent a ball into Binnie Lavelle. And Binnie, who had retired at the end of the season, last season, we were told, is here today, and normal service resumed. He slotted the ball home to give Ballina the lead after, as I said, 6 minutes. The second one came on 19 minutes when Jamie Cawley beat Diarmaid Byrne and slotted home Ballina Town comfortably in front. The pitch is in absolutely superb condition. It's ideal conditions for a game. It's sunny and dry, and it's everything you'd want it to be. But if you're from the Manila side, you'd really need a few attacks, and they haven't been able to muster anything so far. But perhaps in the second half. Halftime here at Bleak, Ballina Town 2, Manila 0.
0: John Corliss, thank you very much. We'll take a look now to the clock with thanks to Mayo Dental. It's just gone 25 minutes past 3.
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0: Well, it's two Gaelic games we go once more. Yesterday, the All-Ireland Celtic Challenge Under-17 hurling final took place between Mayo and Derry over in Abbottstown. Derry running out winners in the end on that one. Nevertheless, Owen Horkin was watching on for us here at MWR Sport. Here he is to tell us how it all went down.
3: Derry have run out winners by 2-16 to a goal and 7 points against a valiant Mayo effort. The first half tells a different story, completely different, with Derry taking the lead inside 5 minutes to captain Callum McLaughlin, who ended up finishing the game with 13 points out of Derry's 2-16. Mayo didn't level the tie a couple of minutes later through Con Delaney from Taurine, who split the post from out wide near the sideline. The next 10 minutes of the tie did belong to the Ulster men, with David Hassan, the corner forward, firing over a score before McLaughlin hit four in a row, three frees and one from play. This Mayo did rally after the halfway mark in the first half, with Castlebar's Rian Fallon and Taurine's Con Delaney both firing over dead balls to leave two between the sides after 20 minutes. The next 10 minutes both belonged to McLaughlin and Fallon, as they both fired slotted over frees, leaving the scoreline 8 points to 6 at halftime. Has to be said that Mayo's joint captain, Niall Tracy, was taken off towards the end of the first half, which caused havoc in the end. Side of the second half was all the Ulster men, with McLaughlin firing over four more frees in between a goal from Martin Ogue Bradley, who collected a loose ball and fired into the Mayo net. The second quarter of the second half, Derry started to open up as Mayo and Derry both started to empty the benches, with Davy Hassan firing in the second goal before a couple of more scores from McLaughlin and a free and another from their midfielder. Mayo did rally towards the end of the game with another Delaney free, and a couple of changes made ensured that Rian Fallon would finish the game with the last score with a goal to give a bit of a lift to the Mayo crowd at the end. It has to be said that Mayo were without their two joint captains of Zach Smith of Ballyhaunas and obviously Niall Tracy of Castlebar, who came off in the first half. So if them two boys had been on the pitch, who's to say the game would have been different? But Mayo fought right to the bitter end, but just wasn't to be here in Abbottstown. Owen Horkin reporting from Abbottstown.
0: Owen, thank you very much. To the ladies' inter-county football we go today. They're into the 47th minute in the Group 4 game of Round 1 of the Senior Championship. Galway have taken the lead against Meath on a scoreline of 2 goals and 12 to 1 goal and 8. We know it finished up Dublin 3-12, Mayo 12 points earlier today in Group 3 of the Championship, while Kerry have come out on top of Tipperary on a scoreline of 2-16 to 4 points in Group 2. So, of course, we have the big one as well down in the south of the country, the Munster Hurling Final in Pádraig Ó Cuaibh. They're into the 69th minute of play there. It's Cork 2-16, Limerick 1 goal and 18 points. That's all that's in the difference there. There's just the 1 point there separating the sides. Cork 2-16, Limerick 1 goal and 18 points. We're keeping you up to date as the final result comes in from that one. Now, we have a break to take here on the show, but when we return, we're going to hear all that's coming up tomorrow as Roscommon stages the Connacht National in the racing.
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10: Kieran Tracy, goal! 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
0: Now, racing is what we're looking to next. Roscommon stages the Connacht National tomorrow. Looking ahead, here's Dave Keane.
11: We're back racing at Roscommon tomorrow for a cracking jumps card. The feature is the Tote.ie Connacht National, and the fitting of first-time cheap pieces might be the key to eking out a little bit more improvement out of Harbour Highway, who represents Emmett Mullins and Aidan Kelly. The best horse on view is Work Ahead. He was ninth in the Champion Hurdle at the Cheltenham Festival earlier on this year. He's won his novice chase and he looks set to defy a penalty for Mikey O'Connor and Henry de Bramhead. The Dermot Hughes Car Sales Handicap Hurdle looks ultra competitive. The action gets underway just before 4:45 and we round off the card with the Roscommon Livestock Irish National Hunt Flat Race at 8:18.
0: Thank you very much for that, Dave. Now we're going to stay with the racing very momentarily, because it's 10 years ago since Joseph O'Brien began training racehorses, and over that time he has amassed just over 1,500 winners. 33-year-old O'Brien, who rode 2 Epsom Derby winners as a jockey, spoke with Dave Keane about the highlights so far of his success-filled training career that includes 2 Melbourne Cups and an Irish Derby. O'Brien won the Epsom Oaks on Friday with Thundering On, and was third in the Epsom Derby yesterday with James J. Braddock.
12: Joseph, 10 years ago this weekend you had your first winner. 10 years on, 22 Group 1 winners, 22 Grade 1 winners over jumps, just over 1,500 winners. It's been some journey so far.
13: It has, Dave. I suppose time goes by fast in this game. You're always looking at the next weekend. Yeah, it's been a great great run so far. We've had the support of some great people on the ground in terms of our ownership, our staff and our jockeys, and it's been a real privilege working with those that we have been, and we're excited about the future.
12: Do you remember your first time coming in here with the saddle under your arm, going out to saddle one?
13: Yeah, I do. Obviously Gorn is our local track, so it was lovely to start off our career, I suppose you could say, here. Nearly, my three siblings nearly rode a winner for us all on the first day. But yeah, it was a great day, and things have gone smoothly since then.
12: And everybody says you remember your first one. Do you remember being in the stand or where you watched the first winner?
13: To be honest, I don't. I normally watch the races here on the screen inside. But yeah, listen, it was a great first day with the license, and not as easy as that, to be honest. You know, obviously we had plenty of time to build up towards the first day, so get a dose of reality pretty quick in this game, and we did that too. But the horses, generally speaking, have always run good, and had a great season so far this year, and hopefully we can keep it rolling heading into what is an important time.
12: Go back to the Melbourne Cup. 24 years of age, you're bringing a horse over to the far side of the world. That in itself is takes some doing, just because the journey involved, the travel involved, it's difficult for people. But talk me through that journey for you in terms of the horse going over there, getting the Australians into the horse and winning the race.
13: Yeah, I suppose the horse was owned by Lloyd Williams and Nick Williams and some of their friends who obviously are based there and they're synonymous with the Melbourne Cup. So it was great to have their guidance and assistance through the process. You know, obviously it was very special to be travelling to Australia to have a runner in a race like the Melbourne Cup. Of course, it's one of the biggest races in the world on the flat, and to win it was a huge thrill. Far exceeded our expectations really in our first crack at the race, but it was hugely special, and we've been lucky enough to be able to go back there and run the race again. It's a special carnival and a special race.
12: And I suppose when they're unexpected, they're almost sweeter if there's no real pressure involved.
13: We're hopeful of a good run on the day, but you know, when you go that far and there's so many variables, you never know. But it was a special day and a special time, and we look back on it very fondly.
12: Do you, in a sense, feel that you're wearing a green jersey when you go abroad to those big races abroad in America? You've Grade One, Group One winners in America, France, England, and Australia.
13: Anytime you travel internationally, first thing, you always meet some Irish people that are based in all over the world, working in racing, whether it be training or riding or working with the horse. And there's no doubt that you feel the little bit of expectation or pressure that just because a horse comes from Ireland is expected to do very well. So it's a real privilege to be able to compete at international meetings. You know, hopefully we can do for years to come.
12: Talk to me about winning the Breeders' in America.
13: Hugely special day winning the Breeders' Cup. Obviously growing up there, it's one of the, if not the biggest racing carnival in the world. Special place, memories, but also the history of the big horses that race there since its inception. And I think, you know, in terms of our Olympics, when it comes to America, the Breeders' Cup is the meeting, and just to compete there is special. The build up to the races and to win there was kind of beyond our wildest dreams to have had a filly good enough to go and do that so earlier in our career.
12: Would the Irish Derby rank up there, Latrobe, when he won, when Dunica rode him?
13: Yeah, look, of course the Irish Derby is such a special race, but for Dunica to ride the horse and give the horse such a fantastic ride on the day, I would say that was my best day as a trainer. First of all, you know, the race, our home derby, and for Dunica, obviously, my brother to win on the horse, that was the day for us, I think, so far.
12: Do you remember something specific about that day, or was it just a case of when he got over the line, were you allowed to enjoy it?
13: I remember everything very clearly, and there wasn't much pressure on us because he was one of the outsiders on the day, but it was quite an emotional day, to be honest, and I'm not a very emotional person, but that really was, yeah.
12: What drives you?
13: Listen, I suppose what drives everyone in this game, winners, Dave, and you want to win the next day and the next race. Sadly, or the great thing about this game is, you know, what happened yesterday is forgotten very quickly, and the most important thing is what happens today and tomorrow. So we're very keen to always be focused on the next day, the next big day, and the next big weekend, and the pursuit of the next winner is what keeps us going.
12: Do you get a bigger kick, or as much of a kick out of training as a relatively ordinary horse at a small fixture, or a big winner at a big meeting?
13: Well, I suppose you know, a trainer's job is to maximise the ability of each horse, and so for some horses that's winning a, you know, little handicap in the middle of the week, and for some horses it's winning a group race on the weekend. So we get a big kick out of out of training winners, but ultimately winning Group 1 races is what, you know, we do it for, and that is what we strive to do every year.
12: Yeah, I thought you cut your teeth training jumping horses to a degree. You've slimmed those down, but the ones that you have, they're very good horses. You bring them to the best fixtures. I would have thought, on a personal level, to train home by the lead, to get him back to win the Stayers at Cheltenham this year, that must have been a special day.
13: It really was, and for Sean O'Driscoll and his family who bred the horse and have been with him right the way through, as an 11-year-old to come back and run maybe two career best efforts, it was a real testament to our team at home, and a testament to the horse's soundness and aptitude for racing.
12: The fact that your mum was there, your sister, your grandmother was there, great photograph that Pat Healy took of all the generations there straight after the race.
13: Yeah, it was very special to have a lot of our family there. Obviously, they wouldn't always be in Cheltenham, and that made it extra special.
12: What's next on the horizon in terms of international racing for you?
13: I suppose, as you rightly say, Ascot is the next big meeting outside of Ireland after Epsom this weekend. And then the American season really gets rolling into the late summer, and then once you get after that, you have your Australia and your Middle Eastern races coming on stream. So we're excited about next week and the week after and the week after, and that's what this game is all about.
12: Is there any downtime?
13: We haven't been taking a huge amount of downtime in recent years, but we're working on it.
0: Full time now in the Munster Senior Hurling Championship final. It's wrapped up there with Limerick the victors on a scoreline of 121 to 2 goals and 17 points. We'll hear from Jonathan Higgins, who's down in Páirc Uí on how that one played out for the final half. But for now on Sunday Sport, time for a bit of music. It's U2, With or Without You.

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3: Now, earlier on in the show, ahead of the commentary we had between Mayo and Dublin, we were having a bit of a chat here on Sunday Sport about boxing in the region. Two big stories that are making the headlines over the past couple of days for boxing around Mayo. First up, of course, is that Irish boxing sensation Belmullet's Rachel the Bullet Lally extended her unblemished professional record on Friday night, delivering a masterclass performance at the Gallery in Maiden on the blockbuster Immortal Rain fight card. Moving down to the middleweight division, the reigning UBO World Super Middleweight Champion secured a dominant victory over the highly experienced Maria Teresa Pinilli. The triumph solidifies Lally's position as one of the most meteoric risers in female professional boxing. Representing Mayo and fighting out of her adopted home in Dubai, Lally entered the ring carrying a WBA top 5 world ranking. Facing a seasoned opponent over a scheduled 6 rounds, the Bullet controlled the tempo from the opening bell with her trademark southpaw precision and relentless work rate, leaving no doubt in the minds of the judges and the packed arena as well. Lally's journey continues to capture global attention due to her dual life. By day, she works as a full-time school teacher in Dubai, balancing 10-hour work days before heading straight to grueling elite training camps. So congratulations to the Bullet from Belmullet, Rachel Lally, extending her unbeaten professional record following her fight on Friday night against Maria Teresa Pinilly. That was in the Immortal Rain fight card that she was appearing on. Elsewhere in boxing, international boxing is going to return to Gisana on Sunday, next Sunday, the 14th of June, when Gisana Boxing Club, in association with the Mayo Boxing Board, hosts an Ireland selection against Italian selection. So it's fighters from Mayo taking on some fighters from Bergamo as well, a Bergamo selection. Now, boxing is scheduled to commence at 3 o'clock on that Sunday afternoon. Head coach Pat McDonough said it's going to be a great opportunity to showcase some of our up-and-coming young boxers and, of course, our two newly crowned Irish champions. Club president Jerry Coyle says it's been a very exciting year for Gisana, describing it as the year of the Frankies, with both Frankie Brogan being crowned champion earlier in the season and more recently Frank Kerwin winning the super heavyweight title in a very exciting contest up in the National Stadium. So fans are encouraged to head along to that international fight. Fights between the Mayo and Bergamo selections next Sunday, the 14th of June at 3 o'clock. It's all kicking off in the Gisana Boxing Club. Back to Gaelic games. Results are flooding in from the 1 o'clock throw-ins in the Avi Mayo Senior League football ties. In Division 4, it finished up Shrew Glencarrob 5-12, Brafey 1-11, Westport 4-20, Arda 11 points. Also in Division 5, the score confirmed Claremorris 3-8, Castlebar Mitchell's 3 goals and 7. Division 6A, Moy Davitt's 2-15, Swinford 1 goal and 9 points. Division 6B, Crossmolina 1-16, Kilcommon 1-15, and Moygowna 2-23, Northern Gales 6 goals and 3 points. Finally, in Division 6C, it finished up Garrymore 1-14, Davitts 1 goal and 8 points. We will look as well, once we have all those scores together, and at the overall standings from over the weekend. But if you want to head over to the sports section of our website on midwestradio.ie, and when we update our results later on, we'll include the tables as well to let you know how things are looking after round 6 across all those divisions. Back to soccer we go now for the Mayo Football League, and there were games results we didn't get to ahead of our commentary earlier on, so we're going to go to yesterday's games from the Elvery Sports Super League in round 9. It finished up Ballinrobe Town 3, Ballyglass 2. 2. Castlebar Celtic 5, Con Rangers 2. The Castle Court Hotel Premier League Round 9, Westport United 6, Ballyhonest Town 1. Ballyhane 3, Strade and Foxford United 0. And Cross Ballina 5, Ballina Town 3. In the Killeen Sports Ground League 1, finished up nil all between Killala and Partrie Athletic, while in the McDonald Construction League 2, Ballyvari Blue Bombers 4, Con Rangers 0, Glenhest Rovers, Manulla 3, Glenhest Rovers 1, and Fahy Rovers 6, Westport United 1 goal. So those were the results from yesterday's tie. So far today, we already know from the early morning 11 o'clock games, Ballyhane 1, Glenhest Rovers 0. We heard a full-time report from John Corliss on that one earlier on, and later on in the show we'll be getting reaction from the managers of both clubs. The Castle Court Hotel Premier League then, Castlebar Celtic 2, Snugby United 0. League 1, Clare Morris losing out 3-0 to Con Rangers, and it finished up 6-0 in favour of Charlestown Athletic against Cross Ballina in League 2. Currently underway is Ballina Town against Manulla. The last we had from halftime of that one was 2-0 in favour of the hosts. Also underway, Irisaintha against Swinford. Ackle Rovers playing Castle, that's in the Premier League I should say. In League 1, Ackle Rovers are playing Castlebar Town, and there's no late game in League 2 this afternoon. So that's the latest from all the scores around the region this afternoon. Remember, as always, if you want to get in touch with us on the show today, our text and WhatsApp number, as always, is 087 900 41 41. And that is thanks to the crew, in association with the crew at Riley's Public House in Permont, New York City, where every hour is happy hour. Looking to Gaelic games outside the wider region now, intercounty games. We know that it's gone full time in the Munster Senior Hurling Championship final. It finished up Limerick 121, Cork 2 goals and 17 points. A final push from Limerick there in the last few moments of the game secured the victory. So Limerick will now jump in already automatically into an All-Ireland semi-final spot, having won that Munster final. Elsewhere in ladies football today, we know we finished up Dublin 3-12, Mayo 12 points in Group 3. In Group 2, Kerry 2-16, Tipperary 4 points, Galway 2-21, Meath 1 goal and 9 points. That game was in the senior Group 4 Round 1. So, and of course, just to let you know, the senior championship for the Camogie today, there's just the one game taking place at 3:30. That one threw in between Waterford and Tipperary. Yesterday, it wasn't to be for the Galway Camogie players losing out. They were the reigning All-Ireland champions, losing out to Cork yesterday in the Camogie Championship. But there was victory for Galway against Dublin in the Leinster Senior Hurling Championship. We're going to get reaction from that one later on when we hear from the Galway Hurling manager, Micheál Donoghue, speaking after full time yesterday. All that's to come up here on Sunday Sport. But looking to the wider sporting scene now, just to give you some more information on how that Munster Senior Hurling Championship game finished up. John Kiley's side had to come from behind to secure a 121-217 win over Cork at Páirc Uí Chaoimh. Gerald Hegarty with the Limerick goal, while Aidan O'Connor pitched in with 8 points. It is the 26th provincial title for the Treaty Men, who go into the All-Ireland semi-finals, as we said already. Meanwhile, the latest scores we can confirm from that 3:30 thrown in the Camogie: Tipperary League Waterford 4 points to 5 at Walsh Park. In tennis, the final of the French Open is ongoing at Roland Garros. Alexander Zverev took the first set 6-1 against Flavio Cavoli. However, the Italian is currently up in the second set. And finally, some international soccer news this afternoon. Ruaisha Littlejohn says she's extremely satisfied to contribute to a bid to qualify for the World Cup. There were concerns about her fitness ahead of the victory over the Netherlands, and she was taken off at halftime in Cork. Despite that, boss Carla Ward said Littlejohn was the sharpest she had been in years. Tuesday sees the girls in green go to France for a final push to qualify. Win that one and they will be at that World Cup, the Women's World Cup, the upcoming one in Brazil. Now the Crystal Palace midfielder Littlejohn says she has been working hard.
4: In my head, I think I've been in okay shape. Obviously, we've been out of training for the last month, so maybe just kind of doing your own technical sessions and stuff like that can actually be more beneficial. Look, obviously, I've not played many minutes last season there, so it's been frustrating. So I'm happy that I've came in and that she's looked at me and thought I look sharp enough. So I'll take the compliment from her.
3: Coming up on the show now very shortly, we are going to be hearing from the world of Gaelic games still, from the Tailteann Cup. Gavin Cawley was watching on for us yesterday. Of course, Sligo with victory over London in that one, securing their name, will be in the hat for this week's quarter-final draw. On the soccer side of things, we're going to hear how it went between Ballinrobe and Ballyglass yesterday evening. John Corliss with a full-time report. Also speaking to Ballinrobe's Shane Ryan and Fergal Burke of Ballyglass. We've already heard the latest from how things went for after our live commentary today between Mayo and Dublin, reaction and analysis from that one. And we also are going to hear from Steve McLaughlin and Ashley Stevenson from the Super League once more, Glenhest Rovers against Ballyhane earlier on today, and get the full time from John Corliss watching on for us between Ballina Town against Manulla. So all that is to come up very shortly here on the show. We're going to have a news update as always at the top of the hour. Take it us there. It's the Kinks all day and all of the night.

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2: 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The orange bag is ready.
4: Well, that's on another parish completely. 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
16: Good afternoon, I'm Rowan Kelly. Canadian Prime Minister Mark Carney is to visit Mayo next week. Firstly, he'll meet Taoiseach Micheál Martin in Dublin on Saturday in what will be the first official visit of a Canadian Prime Minister to Ireland in nearly a decade. Mr. Carney, whose ancestors hail from Ahagour near Westport, will then travel to Mayo where he'll meet President Catherine Conley. In a statement, his office says he'll focus on deepening the long-standing cultural ties between both countries, as well as expanding ties across agri-food, digital innovation, AI, pharmaceuticals and climate. Justice Minister Jim O'Callaghan is the best performing member of the Cabinet. That's according to a new poll. Ireland Thinks research for the Sunday Independent shows he's trailed by Health Minister Jennifer Carroll McNeill. Voters also ranked Mayo Minister Dara Caleri and Jack Chambers among the best performing ministers. Now, political correspondent with the Sunday Independent, Conal Thomas, says the data also shows a boost for the Social Democrats from voters.
17: What we're seeing in this poll is the Social Democrats, and there's real, it seems, momentum behind the party at the moment, to use that sort of tired phrase, but there is. And they've gone up 3 points to 12% in this poll. Now, that's a record for them. The previous record was about 11% 3 months ago.
16: Revised standards for the testing of defective concrete blocks are being welcomed by many throughout the region. The National Standards Authority of Ireland has published a revised version of the IS 465 standard, which is used to assess and test block deterioration and what remedial options should be recommended for each building tested. The publication of revised standards will not change the existing defective concrete block scheme, but means a review must take place of the scheme within 3 months. Now, under current assessment schemes, a chartered engineer must still carry out an investigation on a home suspected to be suffering from damaged blocks. However, the revised standard will not necessarily require the presence of pattern cracking in the building. Mayo Sinn Féin TD Rose Conway Walsh has been discussing with Midwest Radio News what these changes will mean for the number of homes that qualify for redress funding.
3: So basically what they were saying to homeowners, and there's some of them in the system already, they're saying that you can rebuild the, you can do the outer leaf or you can do some work on the inside, but your house doesn't need to be knocked down and to be rebuilt. And that is totally wrong. And now with having this review of the standards, they have to go back on those. They have to admit that they were wrong. The only way to deal with this is for a complete rebuild, and that also includes the foundations as well. So they haven't been testing the foundations heretofore either, unless homeowners kind of tested them themselves. But I could never advise anyone to rebuild a house without replacing the foundations. And now again in this review it says the same thing, you know, that foundations need to be tested as well.
16: And finally, for now, week two of the Leaving Cert starts tomorrow with students sitting Maths Paper 2 and Irish Paper 1. Students across the country sat Maths Paper 1 last week, with many taking to social media to discuss the paper's difficulty. Junior cycle students will also be back in exam halls tomorrow for both science and business studies.
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19: with Connolly's Mercedes-Benz Galway and Sligo, where ordering your 262 vehicle is easy at connollys.ie.
16: Rain is going to clear in the region as we move into the late afternoon, followed by some sunny spells and just a few showers. Highest temperatures of 13 to 16 degrees with moderate south to southwest winds, easing light to moderate later on. Meanwhile, tonight, a mix of clear spells and scattered showers throughout. Lowest temperatures of 4 to 8 degrees in light to moderate southwest to west winds.
18: The weather forecast
19: with Connolly's Cupra Sligo, where ordering your 262 vehicle is easy at connollys.ie.

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2: And you're very welcome back to Sunday Sport. We are with you until 5 o'clock this evening. Text or WhatsApp 087 900 4141. That's thanks to the Merrion Row Hotel and Public House in Permont, New York City. We're located just off Times Square and home to the finest Irish hospitality in the Big Apple. Now, Galway have beaten Meath in the All-Ireland Senior Ladies Football Championship today in round one of the group stage. Jonathan Higgins has the full time.
3: It's all over in Betiv in the TG Carr Ladies Football Championship, where Galway have defeated Meath by 221-19. Meath had the elements for the opening half, and despite a goal in the 11th minute from Orla Finnegan, the sides were level at the interval. While Meath did follow up after the restart with the first two scores, the second half was totally dominated by Galway. Two goals in 2 minutes from Eva Noon and Roisin Leonard highlighted their dominance. Daniel Moylan's side had 8 different scores on the day and looked like a side equipped for a long championship run. Full-time score, Galway 221, Meath 1-9.
2: Back to men's football we go now. Yesterday in the Tailteann Cup, Sligo secured an away day victory in Ruislip over London. It means that their name will be in the hat for the quarter-final draw this week coming. Here is Gavin Cawley with a full-time report on Sligo's away day victory.
4: Tailteann Cup, Sligo 216, London 16 points. Sligo will be in Monday's draw for this year's quarterfinals as they came away with a comprehensive victory in the end with 2 second-half goals proven vital, the first of which coming from midfield Gavin Gorman and the second one coming from joint captain Canis Mulligan, as Sligo easily came away with victory against the Exiles on Saturday afternoon at McGovern Park in Ruislip. But it was the home side who started the bride of the sides and raced into a 2-1 score lead after 9 minutes of play. Before the sides would be level on 11 minutes through Lee Dignan, before the home side would take a 2-point advantage with the impressive Shea Rafter among the scorers as he would score 6 points throughout the course of the match. Sligo would hit a purple patch after that as they would score 5 points without reply as they would lead 7-4 after 34 minutes of play. Shane Dignan and Niall Murphy among the scorers. But London, to their credit, did rally with a point from Liam Gallagher, the team captain, and a point from Shea Rafter left just 1 point between the sides at the break, 7-6 in favour of the eights men. After the break, McGill would ensure the sides would be level for the third time in the contest after 3 minutes of the second half. But the first goal of the match came on 42 minutes, this time Gavin Gorman flicking the ball to the net after some good work from Keane Lally and Canis Mulligan before flicking the ball to the back of net. Further scores followed from Lee Dignan and Niall Murphy as Sligo extended the lead to 5 points after 46 minutes of play. But the crucial score just came a minute later as team captain Canis Mulligan somehow flicked the ball to the back of the net after a shot in from Luke Towie to leave the score at 2-10 to 8 points. Credit where credit's due from a London point of view, as they never gave up and kept fighting towards the end with points from Joe McGill, Shea Rafter to keep them in the hunt, but it was enough as Sligo managed the game well in the final 10 minutes. And even they brought on substitute Conor Walsh, who made his debut after joining the panel after the recent under-20 campaign. That full-time score again from McGovern Park in Ruislip. Comprehensive win in the end. An easy victory for Sligo as they came away with victory on a scoreline of 216 to 16 points. Gavin Cawley reporting for Midwest Radio Sport.
2: Well, let's hear from Sligo's Desi Sloane speaking after yesterday's victory.
5: Desi, job done. I suppose it's a bit similar to Waterford. You win by one, you win by six. People say not enough, but I'm sure you don't care at all.
6: I know. Look, we were looking to get a performance, and I think the first 30 minutes we were excellent. And took our foot off the gas there, just coming up before half time, gave them a couple of chances. And in the second half, there was a period there we just got a little bit sloppy for some reason. I don't know why, but I thought in general, look, you'd have to be happy. We were, look, I felt we were comfortable already. Most of the way through the second half, we're 6 or 7 points up. So, we're good. Look, we're happy we're into the next round next weekend. So that's all we want. Yeah.
5: I suppose there's no point hampering on about the injuries you had throughout the year. But when you bring back the the likes of Canis Mulligan and Eddie McGuinness. Like, Eddie McGuinness was excellent there throughout the course of the match. It really strengthens you up throughout the pitch. It gives everyone else probably confidence as well.
6: Yeah, well, that's it. And it's more an experience thing. And I'm trying to explain this to people. Like, you know, it's just to bring that little bit of calmness at times there. And even Eddie, has seen him there in the second half. We're under the squeeze. He won a couple of balls and won a free or two there and just settled things down. And he's a smart footballer. Look at his huge experience. And look, we all know the talent Canis is and what he brought. Look, he's not 100% fit, and we threw him up in the forwards today, and he's ended up with 1-1, is it, or something like that. So look at, yeah, those guys. And we got Nathan Mullen, we got a few minutes into Nathan Mullen there, but as we say there, Luke Towie came off, Canis came off, Daryl Cummins came off there. I don't know what it is with injuries this year, but look at, we'll assess them as we go now.
5: Are they three bad injuries or
6: look at, I don't know, it's too early to tell yet at the minute, but yeah, we'll see how it goes. Yeah. But look at, we'll get home.
5: If you get a knock in the campaign, it kind of rules you out if it's anything serious.
6: Yeah, look at, you're talking 6 or 7 days now, so it doesn't take much to put a guy out for next week. But look at, hopefully we'll get them on the treatment table and see where they're at. But look, we're just happy to come over here. Look, London are a decent outfit. You know, they can put it up to most teams, and even you've seen with Mayo there for a long time, to stay with them. So we'd be happy with that. I'm happy with that performance anyway. I'm delighted to get out of it. Look, loads to work on, but at the same time, there's loads to be happy with too.
5: It might be an obvious question, but is there any team you'd like to get in the draw?
6: The only thing I know is we're on the road again anyway. So we're gone from Waterford to London to I don't know where the furthest spot is, but we'll probably end up there, wherever that is. So yeah, but look, we're in the draw. That's the main thing.
5: Another trip down to Laois, maybe.
6: Yeah, it could be. Look, I think Offaly, Laois, Fermanagh, and Antrim. So look, they're sitting, probably watching these games now. And
5: let's do you a favour.
6: Yeah. Oh yeah, I forgot about New York. Yeah, we could end up in New York, could we?
5: No, home draw.
6: Yeah. But it's a home draw. But look, we're just happy to be in the draw, and that's, we wanted to run in the Talton. You see, look at even Conor Walsh today coming on, his first game for Sligo, and scored a point, and we're delighted for him. And then you have at the other end of it, you have Niall Murphy with 150 games today, was brilliant today as well. So that's the scale of the players we're at. And look at, I think it's just, I just want to pay credit to Niall Murphy for service to Sligo, and I hope he continues for another couple of years anyway, and see where he's at, because I think, you know, the last couple of games there he's been really good for Sligo. So, yeah.
5: And he showed a bit of leadership there as well, freeze as well, and the breaches went for you for a change as well.
6: Yeah, that's it. Look, the breaches can happen when you're putting pressure on a team, and you know it's very easy to happen, and sometimes they go with you and sometimes they go against you. But today we got one or two there, so we're happy enough. But I think Niall definitely showed his leadership there, even the first half, kicked a couple of frees, and even the second half there, I think we needed a score. I think we didn't score for 10 minutes, and he could have rushed a shot for the goal, but he popped it over the bar and just settled us, and I think we tagged on a couple afterwards. So yeah.
5: And just lastly, does he the whole atmosphere here of like doing flights and all that, how do you reassess and go back training ahead of next week, or is at this stage you just kind of, recovery is the main thing?
6: Yeah, well look, that's the good thing in the game on the Saturday, we have a couple of days now to I suppose to recover. We always train Wednesdays and Fridays, so the lads, look, it'll be a late night tonight, and they'll need to rest up tomorrow, and I'm sure they're all back to work then on Monday. So but look, we'll be back, we'll know who we're playing, I presume the draw's on Monday, and we know who we're playing then, we can prepare for a couple of days and get ready for that. Like, yeah.
5: As we mentioned as well, would you rather these draws were made on a Sunday evening, or does it bother you?
6: Yeah, well I think if all the games were played today, I think they should be made as soon as you can, like, you know, and you see who you're playing. But look, the main thing is we'll be tuned in with interest to it anyways, that's the first thing. But I suppose if it's Sunday or Monday, I think Sunday would be better, definitely. But it's not the end of the world either. Look, we have enough to focus on ourselves anyway, that's what we have to do.
5: Thanks for watching.
6: Yeah.
2: And that's Desi Sloan of Sligo there speaking after yesterday's win. And a very interesting point he makes about the draw. Of course, lots of discussion on social media and throughout the normal media, papers and so on, about the draw should take place on the Sunday night, perhaps. If all the games are played on Sunday, the draw should take place on Sunday. Or if they're all played on Saturday, it should not take place on the Saturday evening. Instead, they're taking place across, I think it's either Monday or Tuesday, that the draws are made for the those All-Ireland games, for the rounds and for the knockouts, as well as for the Talton Cup as well. If you think that draw should be made, Let us know what you think. Do you think the draw should be made on the evening or afterwards? You know the number, 087-900-4141. All thanks to Sean's Bar and Kitchen next, the Rockefeller Centre in New York, where Irish hospitality is always on the menu. When we come back, we are looking back to yesterday, the Ballyglass and Ballinrobe game from the Elvery Sports Super League.
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2: Now, last night in the soccer in the Elvery Sports Super League, it was Ballyglass who hosted Ballinrobe at 6:30. Here's John Corliss with reports and reaction from that game.
10: Ballinrobe's best performance of the season earned them their first win of the campaign after 8 games when they saw off a late challenge from Ballyglass on Saturday evening. The match was played at the frantic pace one normally expects in a cup tie and overheated briefly 10 minutes into the second half, but settled down again until near the end when Ballinrobe had two players sent off in separate incidents. Ben Place lobbed the keeper after 3 minutes when he was sent through by Martin Ferreira dos Santos to put Ballinrobe in front. 3 minutes later, Place should have made it 2-0 but sent his effort over the crossbar. Ballyglass equalised through Brian Walsh when he neatly tucked the ball to the keeper's right after Evan Connolly's pass with 8 minutes gone. Ballinrobe had the better of the remainder of the first half but couldn't add to the scoreline before the break. Veteran goalkeeper Alan Canning

0: when Ballyglass defender Liam Glynn had the last touch under pressure from Place to restore the Ballinrobe lead. But Ballyglass equalised when Ryan Judge connected with Dean O'Malley's free kick 12 minutes into the half. Ballinrobe brought on Sean Vahey on 67 minutes and his was an eventful cameo. He picked up a yellow card 6 minutes later. He then went on to score the winning goal when he finished off a good move started by Gary Mellett Connolly and involving Kilcullen with 6 minutes remaining. But 2 minutes later he saw a straight red card for unsporting behaviour and was joined on the sideline soon after by his teammate Yassin, who picked up his second yellow card of the evening. Ballyglass might have had a penalty 3 minutes into stoppage time, but they did have a real chance at the death, but it went just outside the post. When you're at the foot of the table, it can be hard to get a break. Full-time scoreline from this bottom-of-the-table clash at Michael Keaveney Park, Ballyglass 2, Ballinrobe 3. For Midwest Radio Sport, I'm John Corliss. Stephen McLaughlin, Glenhest Rovers manager. A good display by Glenhest, I thought, but nothing out of it.
1: I thought for a neutral, it probably was a good game, football to watch. I thought too, maybe different teams playing different brands of football, but yeah, fairness to Ballyhane, they played very well. It was a very tight game. They got the goal in the first half to win it. Disappointed with our first half performance, to be honest with you. I thought we could have played better. I think second half we definitely ratcheted it up, but just couldn't get that goal. And yeah, 1-0.
0: Adam Blake took his goal well, but he did seem to have a bit of room there when the ball came across to him.
1: Yeah, we could have reacted better. Listen, it was a very good goal. I thought it was well. It was a goal worthy of winning a game, but we could have reacted better. I think even the initial player that runs off and creates the chance, we could have reacted better there. So we would have been disappointed with kind of both phases of it. We spoke about it at halftime. In fairness, those types of chances didn't happen in the second half, but when they got the chance, they were clinical with it.
0: Yeah, but then they did get about four chances at the end of the game on the break when they could have made it 5-1 or 5-0. So maybe you got away with it to some degree.
1: I wouldn't equate that to be the same. I mean, that happened obviously when it was a normal game state. Towards the end, we were pushing on. We were three at the back. We were playing higher. It was going to be, if you're going to lose 1-0, lose 2-0. We were looking to get the equaliser and try and get something out of the game. So those chances came just from game state, really, more than anything else.
0: Yeah, Owen Wright was very unlucky in the first half. I thought he was really your top player, your main threat, coming in from midfield in behind the strikers. But he didn't seem to be as effective in the second half.
1: Yeah, Owen's a good player. Yeah, I don't know. In the second half, there was
0: you played differently anyway, maybe.
1: There was a very strong breeze in it as well, John. I suppose maybe that was part of it. We had some decent chances, I thought, in the second half. They just didn't fall right. We had two very good chances inside the first 3 minutes of the second half. But like you said, they had chances later on as well. It was that type of a game. Whoever got the goal, they could have gone on to win 3-0. If we got the goal, we could have went on to win 2-1. You know, it was a momentum type of a game. Unfortunately, it just didn't fall the right way for us. There was a lot of them ones where the chance was just there. We just couldn't get that player to connect at the end of it to finish it.
0: Well, from the neutral's point of view, it was a cracking game. And it was a good open game of football. You struggled a bit. I know you've beat Westport here, but you've struggled maybe with the top teams.
1: I'd say we've been even enough with them. You're not going to blow. Like, we didn't play well in Ballina. I think that would be the game we'd probably hold our hands up here. This is a good competitive game that could have gone either way. The Celtic game was competitive. We beat Westport down here. So overall, they've been tight games, as you'd want and hope and expect, save and except one game. So while they've not all gone our way, John, they've been narrow games, and they could have gone, you know, we could have easily gotten far more points from them than what we did.
0: Well, you have two more rounds against the teams again anyway to look forward to.
1: Absolutely, yeah.
0: Stephen McLaughlin, thanks very much. Joining me now is Ashley Stevenson, manager of Ballyhane. Hard fought win?
2: Yeah, I think we were quite comfortable in the first half. Second half, they obviously have to come at us. But again, another clean sheet. We've defended well. Should finish the game in the last 20 minutes. We've had the clearer chances of two one-on-ones that we've missed. But look, we've won 1-0. 3 points away from home, tough place to come. So, boys battled well today.
0: Yeah, they, like you said there, they had you pinned back in the second half, but you had a few chances on the break, particularly Gareth Dunn when he came on. He had three or four one-on-ones there. Maybe another day he'd have got one of them.
2: Yeah, that's it. I pinned us back. I suppose when a team is direct, you think they're pinning you back, but we knew that would come, so you kind of absorb the pressure. You defend well. We broke. We should have finished the game off. So, I mean, we could have been

0: two or three, four maybe, out of sight. But we weren't. But we'll take the 1-0. Look, one chance, win 1-0, 10-0. We've won today. So creating chances, defending well. Shawnee Kilcoyne gets his first 99 minutes was played today. So it's great to see. Garrett, come on, added. So the change worked. Adam a bit fatigued, just back off holiday. So yeah, the lads battled well.
1: Adam took his goal very well. Even when the ball came across, there was, and I know it was a good cross, but he still had work to do, and many strikers would balloon that or send it wide or whatever. I thought he took it really well.
0: Yeah, I think that's been Adam's biggest improvement this season. When he's been in front of goal, he's technically got a bit more calmer and comfortable. It was a great build-up, I think, down the left, coming side. And I think, as you know, Liam Irwin put it on the plate. If you give him time and space, he puts it in front of Adam. Adam gets his chest over the ball and hits the ball into the ground in a good way and goes into the back of the net. It was a good overall goal, in fairness, opened them up.
1: How important is the clean sheet?
0: Well, it gives you a foundation to create chances to go and score goals, so it's great to have a clean sheet. It's great confidence for the team, the defenders, midfielders. Defenders starts from the front. The front three worked tirelessly today. They put pressure on the ball. They turned over the ball. Again, they'll probably be disappointed we didn't get a couple more goals.
1: You've hit a bit of form now, actually. Are you going to challenge for the title?
0: I think we're still a game or two behind. So, look, title talk is not in my thought process. It's getting repetition, getting them more competent in what we're trying to do with this new group of players, and trying to get better with each game. So, like, you've seen a couple of clean sheets now, which is good. We've had a couple of games where we scored a few goals. Really, Thursday, we had a lot of possession of the ball. So, we've had a few different challenges over the last couple of weeks, which I think we've managed and adjusted quite well. So, yeah, we'll be happy. But look, title talk. Look, that's we're just focused on us at the minute and take each game.
1: You seem to be a bit better equipped now for the midweek games. I know last year and the year before it caused you more problems. You seem to have maybe a bit more of a squad or something there.
0: I think you don't have to get me coming on midweek games. I think you have to find ways to adjust and adapt the season when the midweek games are. I mean, look, now they're off college, so I mean it's a lot. But I can only look from our perspective. But I'm sure there's a lot of other teams, maybe when the midweek games come on earlier in the season, have to find adjustments or ways around it. So it makes the league better, stronger. Players are always available. Look, you'll have injuries, you'll have people going away, you have holidays, that's fine. But when there's adjustments bringing it forward, I don't think there's a need. The season is, you know, the year is long enough.
1: Yes.
0: You know, I don't see what the rush is. And if you have lesser players or less teams playing, you don't make the league better. So that's always been my kind of stance on it.
1: Ashley Stevenson, thanks very much.
2: Now, thanks to John for the chats there with Steve McLaughlin and Ashley Stevenson. Now, when we, of course, those post-matches there came from the Glenhest Rovers and Ballyhane game earlier on today. We also heard the full time from the Ballinrobe match between Ballyglass and Ballinrobe earlier on. So we're going to hear from Shane Ryan of Ballinrobe and Fergal Burke of Ballycastle as well in a short while. So don't go anywhere. We're back after this.
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4: Chance for Mayo! Biston! Over the bar! What a score! What a score for Mayo! Shauna Howley has sent Mayo to an All-Ireland semi-final!
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2: And you're very welcome back. So we've just heard from Steve McLaughlin and Ashley Stevenson on the Elvery Sports Super League clash between Glenhest Rovers and Ballyhane earlier on today. Before that, we heard a full time from yesterday evening's Super League tie between Ballyglass and Ballinrobe. John Corliss watching on in both those games. After that game yesterday between Ballyglass and Ballinrobe, he spoke to both Shane Ryan and Fergal Burke after full time.
1: Shane Ryan, Ballinrobe coach, a win?
10: A win anyway, John, yeah, hard fought. It was always going to be a bit of a battle, two teams at the bottom of the table, and thankfully today we came out on top of it.
1: It was an enjoyable game for the neutral. I know it might be edge of the seat stuff for the two sets of coaches or management, but from the neutral's point of view, it was a good open game. It was like a cup tie, really, in a lot of ways. He scored first, they pulled you back, and you scored again immediately after the second half, and they pulled you back, and then you got the winner, and you had to defend at the end.
10: We did. Well, look, to be fair, I suppose it was relatively like a cup tie for both teams. We had to go into the second half of the season on a win and try and build off that. Both teams were really that way, so it was an open game. It was back and over, no one was really sitting back. As I said, both teams needed to win, and the game kind of reflected that.
1: You have a few new players there since the start of the season that have changed maybe the look of the team a bit and changed the dynamic.
10: Yeah, absolutely, yeah. We brought in a few lads. We lost a lot at the beginning of the season, lads travelling and Gaelic and whatnot, but we're starting to settle now, found a few players to replace them. Mertani works locally in Ballinrobe. He came up, he's very good. Jamie O'Donnell's been a great addition this year. He's without a couple of years, starting to get really fit now, and he's really covering ground and doing well for us. And we've brought in a few other lads. Tariq then came down for Ballyhonus. Great signing in the centre back, a big man. So yeah, we've improved now. We're starting to build, and the lads are starting to gel. There was a good few signings made, and they're starting to get used to each other now. So hopefully, it'll lead to a more positive second half of the season.
1: Yeah, it was a scrappy enough match. Two sent off at the end. Two of your players, one of them for a bit of unsporting behaviour, straight red, the other one second yellow. What have you to say about that?
10: Yeah, I didn't. I suppose the play was the other end of the pitch for the straight red. We haven't got talking to Sean yet, but we'll have a word. It was some cameo now to come on, score, and get sent off all within 15 minutes. The other red card then, I suppose, second yellow, went in at the tackle. He kind of had to make some sort of a tackle when they were running through, so. Not a great tackle, bit unlucky, but it was a yellow card, it was standing off. So.
1: You were lucky as well not to concede a penalty there in stoppage time.
10: To an extent, yeah, could have went either way. It's one of those decisions now where it could have went either way, and luckily enough for us, it went our way. So.
1: Yeah, and then when they had the shot, it just went outside the post, the last action of the half, the last action of the game. That could have been an equaliser again.
10: It could have been. It was a good free kick. I think Dean took it for Ballyglass, but I suppose I want to mention him as well, AJ Gormley Welch. Fantastic today. 16, 17 year old lad, just finished up at the Mayo Miners, came in with us. Fantastic game, great kick outs, like he's been there all his life, made a great save. It was a dirty free kick, kind of bounced off him, and he pushed it away from the goal. So we're delighted with him and how he finished out.
1: That's your first win of the season.
10: First win of the season. Now, as we said, and hopefully going into the second half now, going in on a positive, so we'll try and build off that.
1: Fergal Burke, Ballyglass manager, you must be disappointed to lose it.
11: Yeah, hugely disappointed. We're a great chance at the end, and from what we hear in the dressing room, there's a blatant penalty at the end, but look, that's just the way it goes. It was a tough battle, local rivalry, so yeah, it was tough.
1: Yeah, you came back twice. You fell behind and you equalised, and then you conceded again immediately after the restart. I thought that was a real sickener from your point of view to concede, but in fairness, you equalised again.
11: We did. I wasn't even out of the dressing room when I heard the roar. I didn't know it was ourselves or Ballinrobe that had scored, but I think they scored.
1: Well, I can confirm now that it was actually Ballinrobe that scored.
11: So can I. Yeah, I think we conceded after 2 minutes the start of the game, and I'd say 2 minutes again at the start of the second half.
1: About 30 seconds.
11: Was it? Okay. Well, as I said, I wasn't there, so wasn't sure. But yeah, we came back twice. Look, with several chances during the game, but Ballinrobe chances as well. There wasn't much in it. Again, a lot of hectic stuff going on at the end, fouls and shouting at referees and everything. Everyone tried to gain their upper percentage, but it just wasn't to be.
1: For the neutral, it was an enjoyable match. I mean, it was a full-blooded contest. And it's, of course, a bottom-of-the-table clash as well. And you're having a tough season of it, really, aren't you?
11: We are having a tough season, but like, you know, we've... That's just the way it is in the Super League. You can't, you know, it's never going to be easy. Like, but games like that are enjoyable for the neutral, not for us, or I'm sure not for the Ballon Road management team, but for the neutral, I'm glad you're enjoying them.
1: Yeah, it was a cracker. It was like a cup tie. It was a real battle. You faced them twice more.
11: We do. And like as you said, the air cup tie is really like, because, you know, you're bottom of the table, you're trying to get points against teams in and around you. So, yeah, we'll face them twice more now in the split season.
1: It got a bit scrappy there towards the end. 2 minutes sent off. None of them years.
11: None of them ours, but it could have been ours. But yeah, I think one was for a second yellow card, Ballon Road Blade. Yeah, it was a second yellow card, and the first one I didn't really see it.
1: Well,
11: won't go down. I don't think there was anything too much in it either at the end, you know.
1: How do you lift the team after this now?
11: There's no problem lifting them. They're up for every game, like, you know. They're in there, they're all in good form again. They said we'll go again. So look at their, you know, you're getting beaten, but they're enjoying the top, you know, top level football. You know, it's better being up there getting bet than being down in the lower division hammering everyone.
2: And now thanks to John for those reports and reaction there. We'll be hearing from him again later on for the Ballinatown and Manila game to see how that wrapped up. Gaelic games once more. Cork versus Limerick in the Munster Hurling Final. Limerick have won the senior Munster Hurling Final this afternoon. Tommy Rooney is there for us at Porky Cueve.
12: Limerick have been crowned the 2026 Munster Senior Hurling Champions after a superb 1-point win down in Super Value Porky Cueve against Cork, winning by one on a scoreline of 121-217. Two down at the break and five down after Brian Hayes' brilliant goal in the 38th minute. Limerick produced a superb second half to reel Ben O'Connor's side in. Points from Tom Morrissey and Aidan O'Connor early on kept them in touch. But it was Peter Casey who popped up with the equaliser in the 78th minute and then the winner 2 minutes later in injury time. The only score in seven additional minutes. Boos ran out around Super Value Porky Cueve as referee James Owen blew the final whistle during Cork's final attack. They were awarded a free, which is perhaps too far away to shoot against the wind. They tried to work it short, but by the time Tim O'Mahony pulled the trigger with a wayward effort, the final whistle had blown. After being denied the McMackey Cup last year by Cork on penalties, Limerick win back the Munster Senior Hurling Championship, their seventh in eighth season. Full-time score in Super Value Porky Cueve, Cork 217, Limerick 121.
2: Thank you very much for that report there, Tommy, from Porky Cueve. Music time once more here on Sunday Sport. It's Tears for Fears. Everybody wants to rule the world.

0: Well, undoubtedly an all-time classic here on Sunday Sport. Tears for Fears, Everybody Wants to Rule the World. We're going to stay with soccer once more in the Super League. It's gone full-time today in the half two kickoff between Ballina Town and Manila. It's finished up 3-1 in favour of the hosts. Now, we've got something rather special for you because today there was a father and son duo that made an appearance for Ballina. Here's John Corliss to tell us more about it.
1: So I'm here now with a father and son combination who turned out today for Ballina Town. Very unique situation indeed. Chris Mahan Sr. and his son Christy Mahan, or Chris Mahan Jr. or whatever. We haven't got a proper way of naming him yet anyway. But Chris, first of all, you're the captain today. A 3-1 win, comfortable in the end?
2: Yeah, captain for the day, yeah. It was a comfortable win. I think Manila might be missing a few players, but we still had to deal with what they had, and they still put it up to us at times. We're just delighted to get the 3 points and move on.
1: Yeah, they came into it towards the end of the game, but of course at that stage the game was gone.
2: Yeah, I think we took the foot off the gas a bit coming towards the end of the game, and they nicked the goal back, and I think their tails are up for 5 or 10 minutes, but we've seen the game out, thankfully.
1: And what about this young fella coming on? Tell me about that.
2: Yeah, the son made the debut today, is right, yeah.
1: Must be a proud moment for yourself and for the family.
2: Very, very proud. Very, very proud, yeah. It'll be a great picture on the wall, I'm sure, at home. So, yeah, delighted. Hopefully it's the first of many for him.
1: Yeah. So, Christy, tell us about your experience coming on and your father playing in the team and that.
3: Yeah, it was a great experience. He tried to slip me through once or twice for a goal, but it didn't work out in the end, but I nearly scored, and hopefully I get it next game now.
1: Yeah, absolutely, yeah. So, this is your first time coming out into the Super League for Ballina Town. You must be pleased with that as well.
3: Yeah, I'm very pleased. Great experience for me, even for other young lads to come on and play for the senior team. And with good coaches like Mick and Decky, it's good to be part of the team and get in training at such a young age.
1: Yeah, okay. And Chris, back to you. Would you be worried about him getting injured, or if you saw him getting injured or somebody clashing with him, right, would you be inclined to come up and wave the finger at them?
2: No. He's bullying me in training, so he is. So he's definitely well able to mind himself on the pitch. So he's doing it in training for the last few weeks anyway. So he's no small buck either. He's well able to mind himself. So
1: yeah.
2: No, he'll be all right.
1: Yeah, Ballina Town back on winning ways after a disappointing one a couple of weeks ago.
2: Yeah, we had two losses in a week out of three games. This is our first win in three games, I think. We're back on track. But look, it's a long way to go yet, and come the end of it, we want to be up there.
1: Well, you'll be in the top half anyway. I mean, that's certain at this stage. So you'll have two more cracks at all of the other teams.
2: Yeah. Looking forward to it, to be honest. It's games that we can well win if we have full strength teams, and obviously they'll be thinking the same, the far side. But we're delighted. Delighted where we are at the moment. The season's going okay, and hopefully we can push on and make a crack of it.
1: And Christy, just back to you finally. You came on up front. Is that your normal position, or is that where you play? Because your father has been the mainstay of the defence of many Mayo teams in the Mayo League in the last number of years.
3: Kind of. At a young age, I started on the wing or up top, and then I kind of moved back into the midfield, attacking midfielder. But I was pleased to come on up top.
1: And another day, you might have got a goal.
3: Yeah, well, I was close there, but maybe next game now, hopefully get on and bang one in.
1: Well, congratulations, Christy, and congratulations, Chris. Great occasion for the family and a great occasion for the club, and great to see you, Tan. Thanks again.
2: Thank you very much.
0: And now thanks to John there for that one, and a special thanks as well to the father and son duo there, both making an appearance for Ballina Town today. 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
0: Now, it wasn't to be for the reigning All-Ireland champions Galway in the Camogie against Cork yesterday, but it was a famous day for the Galway men's team beating Dublin in the Leinster Senior Championship final. Here's the Galway boss, Micheál Donoghue, speaking after full-time yesterday and after his side's big win.
5: I think it was up there. I think we've had lots of good performances. I think we're no different to other teams, and we're striving for consistency over the 70 minutes. I think we started well, and we just had the cushion, I suppose, you know, even when Quilo got sent off, and yes, they took the penalty well, and that we went back up and got the next score, and that just probably settled it a bit. Like, so yeah, look, it was a good performance, but we still look for more.
6: Of course, you've a couple of weeks now, 4 weeks to prepare for an All-Ireland semi-final now. I suppose there'll be great confidence in the panel now, given the fact that they've won a Leinster title. I think going to that game, feeling we have 70 minutes here before we're potentially in an All-Ireland final.
5: Yeah, but look, as I said, today was just about today and trying to get that really good performance and ultimately getting the win, which we've done that. The big plus for us, as you said, is we've a month now to get some of the bodies right and get good preparation again. But look, today and tonight is letting the boys celebrate it, like, and then we get at it again midweek.
1: Looking at this season so far, you came back very strong, had a good league campaign, started pushing on, went back a little and came forward. But you got silverware now. How important is that for you going forward?
5: Yeah, it's huge, obviously, it's huge. You know, as I said, look, for the amount of young fellas we've in the squad, it's a great experience for them. I thought the elder statesmen today were absolutely outstanding as well. Like, you know, they led the way. So there's a good balance there. So it's nice to get silverware and push on now again.
1: Big win in Croke Park like that. I mean, you can't really buy that. And the fact they're celebrating out there, it all feeds into the psyche. Because you've had a lot of tough days here as a Galway player and manager in Croke Park.
5: Yeah, we have. Thanks for reminding us here. I know we have, like, so look. But we're no different to any other team. When you come here, you want to win and you want to experience everything that goes with winning. And thankfully, they got to experience that today.
1: Yeah, that match, I suppose, very different from the round-robin game. Tactically, did you look at that towards today? Did you plan around it?
5: I thought, look, in fairness to Dublin, like, they came with a really good plan and executed as well. You know, Neil said it, I heard it in one of his interviews during the week where he said, like, you know, in Salt Hill, it's hard with the wind, do you know what I mean? And I think both teams on that particular day would have elected to go against it in the first half to say that you'd had it in the second half. And for us, they were deserving winners on the day. We, you know, there was areas of the game we weren't happy with, and of course it was a focus on for today. And I think they got a lot of it right.
1: You had a lot of players stepping up to the mark there. Tom Monaghan, magnificent in particular, and you know, Nyland really starting to show the part. Like, has it come together? Do you feel that yourself? That you're
5: I do, yeah. But like, I think you can say with some of the younger lads, the scheduling of the 20s has been really, really hard to navigate. And you know, myself and Gavin, the under 20 manager, like, it was really difficult the last couple of weeks. And you know, we had some of them with knocks and trying to manage them just to get through games. And you know, you've Cullen Killeen, you've Sean Murphy, who picked up, you know, Sean, long-term injury. Hopefully Cullen, you know, the month will help him to get back. So it's been a really challenging couple of weeks for us as a group. And as I said, now we just welcome these 4 weeks to...
1: Last one for me. I suppose it's just getting ready now. You've got a semi-final. Like, it's exactly what you would have hoped, I presume.
5: Yeah, absolutely. As I said, the number one target was winning Leinster, and we've accomplished that now, and we let that sink in, and as I said, we'll get back to work during the week.
0: Now, back to the soccer we go, to the LV Sports Super League. We have further reaction from today's later kick-off from the Super League between Ballina and Manila. Here's John Corliss speaking with the Manila goalkeeper after full-time.
1: I'm joined now by Matthew Flanagan, the Manila goalkeeper. You weren't that far off them, really. I know the scoreline says 3-1, but for much of the second half there, you pressed them.
7: Yeah, we made a couple of slight tweaks at half-time, just bit to get a bit more shape in our play, both defensively and offensively. And it, we kept, you know, Ballina were on top, but we kept it tight. Nobody really got through so much. They had a couple of half chances, and then we played in the break, and we actually played some nice football towards the end. We could have nicked one or two more, so could Ballina, to be fair. So yeah, look, I wouldn't say we'd be happy, but you know, we won't be too downcast at the way we played today.
1: It's frustrating though when you play well and don't get anything, isn't it?
7: It is, yeah. We've had, you know, Ballina, they're a top team. They play good football, I have to say, and there's some, you know, there's a lot of young lads there. I wouldn't be too familiar with some of them, but I was impressed with a lot of their players there. They're a good team, and you know, we made it hard for them. We made it hard for them. That's all where we are, you know. Manila sort of, we're kind of trying to up and coming, sort of build something, rather than they're a couple of steps ahead of us.
1: Nearer the finished article.
7: Yeah, they're a couple of steps ahead of us, and we just had to try and make it hard for them, see if we could catch them out, and we nearly did. But you know, that's
8: that's football.
1: It's been a lean few years, really, for Manolla silverware-wise, for a team that dominated a lot of football in the past. I presume you hope to get back to that?
7: Yeah. Look, it's kind of the catchment area is tricky. You know, you have a lot of GA teams. And there was a few lads who immigrated, you know, a few lads left the area, moved club, stuff like that. So there's a nice crop coming, and there's another crop coming after that. So it's kind of just kind of who can you feed through? Can we get help from GA clubs when they're not playing? And to be fair to the lads who play GA, they do help out whenever they can. So it's kind of just you're trying to build something and just getting top ups. If we could get to a place over the next few years where we're not banking on top ups of lads coming in to help out, I think we'll be okay.
1: You've a director of football, of course, now as well, to bring through the coaching as well.
7: Yeah, it's massive, Dave. He does a lot of work there. He's done a lot of work over the winter there with the lads, and he's getting through all the youth now and everything. And he's top class, and I think you can actually see, and you know, we don't seem to die in games, like even there today.
1: The game went on.
7: So that's a credit to David Cairn, the work he's done. Yeah.
1: A lot of teams have a bunch of 16 and 17 year olds and then fellas in their 30s.
7: Yeah.
1: It seems to be a common thing that age group, kind of from 20 to 27 or 28, they've immigrated or gone away to travel the world or whatever. No different to Manolla.
7: No, exactly. Like, I really haven't really played for Manolla fights, you know, here and there, played a game here and there. I probably 3 or 4 years, I'd say, really, since I last played almost full time, maybe even 5. And, you know, I'm 30 now, and I'm classified as extremely old in that Manolla dressing room. You know, there's a big gap there, as you said, 16, 17. You might have a 20, 21-year-old, 22, and then it kind of jumps. Mm-hmm. And as you said, most teams, it seems to be that way on most teams, few older lads hanging around, which is a good thing. Like, you can't, I know there's the old saying, you'll never win anything with kids, but... It has been disproven, but I think... I think the Mayo League might be a little bit different to Alex Ferguson anyways, but it is in Manolla, there is a big gap, but after 1 year, them 16, 17 year olds, the lads will have a full year of Super League football, which is a massive thing. Do you know, it'd be good.
1: That's the way Westport built.
7: They put in
1: kids and just 100%. Kept them in for 4 years.
7: You mightn't win straight away. But if you can give them a year or two of full-time Super League football when they're 18, 19, look, you never know, they might move on to Mayo FC or something like that, but whatever happens. You know, it's just showing the next 16 or 17-year-old can come in and say, I can do this too. Do you know, so it's kind of the way the game has gone, soccer and Mayo, I think most teams have to kind of do that now.
1: Yeah. You'd hardly make the cut for the top five, I think, this season. Manolla is looking like...
7: No, I think
1: it's going to be difficult.
7: We had to get 3 points there, I think, to make the top five. So...
1: But you should be comfortable in the other five.
7: Well, every game is a 6-pointer in the split. So every game you play is going to be a 6-pointer. So it's we'd be confident of doing ourselves justice in there. But I mean, you got to show up every day. There can be no real afters, you know.
1: There'll be no hiding place.
7: No hiding place. It's not every game is not worth 3 points anymore. It's worth 6 points. So that's the expectation really on everybody.
1: Matthew Flanagan, thanks very much.
0: And our thanks to John for that coverage there. That's nearly our lot for today on the show. A reminder, as always, our wrap-up runs from 8 o'clock until 8:30 this evening. Myself, Rowan Kelly, with you throughout that time from 8 o'clock until 8:30 tonight. Lots to look forward to on the show in case you missed out on any of it today. Looking back in detail on Mayo's loss to Dublin in Hastings and Shores McHale Park in the T.G. Cahir All-Ireland Senior Ladies Championship Round 1. We'll look back once more at all the soccer from over the weekend in the Mayo Football League, in Gaelic games again, the Tailteann Cup. Gavin Cawley reminding us of how things went for Sligo yesterday in their win over London, and speaking with co-boss Desi Sloyne. Look back as well to the Celtic Challenge Under 17 hurling final with Owen Horkin, and coverage of a number of Amvie Mayo Senior League games in Division 1 from over the weekend as well. And of course, the wrap-up show is your place to stop by to hear all the scores from over the games of the weekend. That's including in the soccer, in the Amvie Mayo Senior Leagues, all the underage competitions, so on and so forth. But thank you very much for staying tuned with us throughout this afternoon. I hope you've enjoyed it as much as we have. A reminder that Evening Edition, all your local news, weather, as well as funeral and debt notices, is on the way from 5 o'clock. But seeing us home, it's Queen, A Kind of Magic. From all of us here on the Sports Desk, have a great evening and take care.

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8: Hello, and you're very welcome to Sunday's Evening Edition with Rowan Kelly. News and weather on the way very shortly, but first it's time for this evening's death and funeral notices. The death has occurred of Ernie Ernest Caffrey, Garden Street in Ballina, peacefully at his home. Reposing at McGowan's funeral home in Ballina tomorrow evening from 5 o'clock until 7. Funeral will arrive to St. Muirdeck's Cathedral in Ballina on Tuesday morning for Requiem Mass at 11:30, followed by burial in League Cemetery. Christy Cawley, Talla Hill in Belmullet. Reposing at McDonald's funeral home in Belmullet tomorrow evening from 5 o'clock until 7. Funeral will arrive at the Church of the Holy Family in Cairn on Tuesday for funeral mass at 12 noon, followed by burial in Emlybeg Cemetery. And house private, please. Edward Eddie Conley, Carraclahy in Crossmolina. Remains reposing at Heine's funeral home in Crossmolina tomorrow evening from 5 o'clock, with removal at 6:30 to St. Tiernan's Church in Crossmolina. Requiem Mass on Tuesday at 12 noon with burial afterwards in the Crossmolina Cemetery. And house private, please. Martin Paul Conroy, Ashford in Kent and formerly of Barna in the Neil. Requiem Mass tomorrow morning at 11:30 in St. Simon's Catholic Church, Brookfield Road in Ashford, with burial afterwards in the Bybrook Cemetery in Ashford. Kieran Pat Devery, Colleen Kilsala in Westport, formerly of Shannon Bridge in County Offaly, New York, London and Dublin, unexpectedly at the Mayo University Hospital. Funeral will arrive to St. Patrick's Church in Lecanvey on Tuesday at 2 o'clock for Mass of Christian burial at 2:30, followed by interment in Kilgeaver Cemetery. James Doherty, better known as Jim. Anna, Islandady in Castlebar and formerly of Strayed in Foxford in the Mayo University Hospital, peacefully after a long illness. Reposing in St. Aidan's room adjoining St. Patrick's Church in Islandady tomorrow evening from 5:30 until 7 o'clock. Funeral will arrive at Islandady Church on Tuesday morning at 10:45 for funeral mass at 11 o'clock, followed by burial in the Islandady Cemetery. And house strictly private, please. Paddy Fahey, Skevard in Ballindine. Reposing in Carey's funeral home in Ballindine tomorrow evening from 6 o'clock, with removal at 7:30 to St. Joseph's Church in Ballindine. Funeral mass on Tuesday morning at 11:30 with burial afterwards in the Ballandine Cemetery. Mary Fahy Gibbs, Ní Gibbons. Pound Road, Castlebar and late of Tiernor in Mulranny, Westport. Reposing in Cody's Funeral Home, Linenhall Street in Castlebar this evening until 7 o'clock. Funeral arriving at St. Brendan's Church in Tiernor tomorrow morning at 11:30 for Requiem Mass at 12 noon. Burial afterwards in the Killeen Cemetery. Paul Ford, Fidan, Kilkerran, Ballinasloe, County Galway, peacefully in the Roscommon Hospice. Reposing at the Kilkerran Community Centre this evening from 6 o'clock until 8. Funeral Mass in St. Joseph's Church in Kilkerran at 12 noon tomorrow, followed by burial in Kilkerran Cemetery. Michael Hartigan, Laface in Ballandine, peacefully at the Mayo Hospice. Reposing in Carey's Funeral Home in Ballandine this evening until 7 o'clock. Remains will arrive to St. Joseph's Church in Ballandine tomorrow for Funeral Mass at 12 noon. Burial afterwards in the Ballandine Cemetery. James Jimmy Lavin, Brooklawn, Ishlawn, Ballahadreen in County Roscommon. Reposing in the Sharkey Funeral Home in Ballahadreen on Tuesday evening from 5 o'clock until 7. Removal from his home on Wednesday to the Church of the Immaculate Conception in Kilmavie, arriving for Mass of the Resurrection at 1 o'clock, followed by interment in the Nave Moby Cemetery. John McSharry, Tavron in Kilkelly, peacefully at the Mayo University Hospital. Reposing at Donlin's Funeral Home on Clare Street in Ballyhaunis tomorrow evening from 5 o'clock until 7. Funeral will arrive to St. Patrick's Church in Glan on Tuesday for Funeral Mass at 12 with burial afterwards in Earlore Cemetery. And house private, please. Martin Matt McKellen, Lakelands in Manulla, suddenly at the Mayo University Hospital in his 95th year. Reposing in the Belcarra Community Centre this evening until 7 o'clock with removal to St. Anne's Church in Belcarra. Requiem Mass on Monday at 12 noon with the funeral proceeding to Ball Cemetery and house private, please. Michael Nolan, Cluntumper in Bacon, Claremorris, peacefully in the Mayo Hospice. Reposing at the Donlin's Funeral Home on Clare Street in Ballyhaunis on Tuesday evening from 5 o'clock with removal at 7 to Bacon Church. Funeral Mass on Wednesday morning at 11:30 with burial afterwards in the local cemetery. Porrick O'Malley, Pontoon Road in Castlebar, suddenly and peacefully at Mayo University Hospital. Reposing at his home on Tuesday evening from 4 o'clock until 7. Removal from his home on Wednesday morning at 10:30 to the Church of the Holy Rosary in Castlebar, arriving at 11 o'clock for Requiem Mass at 11:30 with the funeral proceeding to the Castlebar New Cemetery. Tom Roach, Heather Cottage, Murrisk in Westport, peacefully in the Mayo University Hospital. Reposing in Navan's Funeral Home in Westport tomorrow from 5 o'clock until 6:30. Funeral arriving to St. Patrick's Church in Lecanvie on Tuesday at 11 o'clock for Funeral Mass at 11:30, with burial immediately afterwards in Murrisk Cemetery. And house private, please. Delia Ruddy, Ní Sheridan, Hawkins Hill and formerly of Carnaclay in Westport, peacefully at the McBride Nursing Home in her 94th year. Reposing at McGinn's Funeral Home in Westport on Tuesday evening from 4:30 with removal at 6:15 to St. Mary's Church in Westport. Requiem Mass on Wednesday morning at 11 o'clock with the funeral proceeding to Kilmaclasser Cemetery. Tracy Stack, Ní Timlin, Whitegate, County Cork, and formerly of Clunbarry, a Clare in County Sligo, peacefully. Reposing in the Brennan Funeral Home in Kilmacteig this evening until 7 o'clock. Funeral to arrive in the Church of the Holy Rosary in Kilmacteig on Monday for Requiem Mass at 12 noon. Burial afterwards in Kilmacteig Cemetery. Seamus Tunney, Lisroyne, Strokestown, County Roscommon, and formerly of Kernagelta in Foxford. Reposing in McHugh's Funeral Home in Strokestown this evening until 7 o'clock, followed by removal to the Church of the Immaculate Conception in Strokestown. Funeral Mass on Monday morning at 11 o'clock, burial afterwards in the Ahavale Cemetery in Westport at 3 o'clock. And Peter Pete Vahey, Brent in London and formerly of St. Patrick's Avenue in Castlebar. Reposing at the Cody Funeral Home in Castlebar tomorrow evening from 6 o'clock until 7, with removal to the Church of the Holy Rosary. Requiem Mass on Tuesday morning at 11 o'clock with the funeral proceedings at the Castlebar Old Cemetery. And that concludes this evening's funeral notices. Midwest Radio extends sympathy to the family and friends of the deceased. May the souls of the departed rest in peace. All funeral arrangements are available to view on midwestradio.ie, where you can also leave a message of condolence.

0: and you're very welcome back to Evening Edition. Former Ballinas Senator and Mayo County Councillor Ernie Caffrey has passed away. In a statement this evening, Taoiseach and Fine Gael leader Simon Harris said Mr. Caffrey served his community with distinction for many years. Elected to Seanad Éireann on the Industrial and Commercial Panel in 1997, he served in the Upper House until 2002. He also served on Mayo County Council and the Ballina Urban District Council. He ran as a Fine Gael candidate in four successive general elections between 1989 and 2002, but never won a seat. In 2023, both he and his daughter met with then US President Joe Biden during his visit to the North Mayo Heritage Centre on his visit to April and his visit to Ireland in April of that year. He's reposing in McGowan's funeral home in Ballina tomorrow evening from 5 o'clock until 7. Ernie's funeral will arrive to St. Muiredach's Cathedral in Ballina on Tuesday morning for Requiem Mass at 11:30, followed by burial in League Cemetery. In other news this evening, Canadian Prime Minister Mark Carney is to visit Mayo next week. He'll meet Taoiseach Micheál Martin in Dublin on Saturday in what will be the first official visit of a Canadian Prime Minister to Ireland in nearly a decade. Mr. Carney, whose ancestors hail from Ochagour near Westport, will then travel to Mayo, where he'll meet President Catherine Conley. In a statement, his office says he'll focus on deepening the long-standing cultural ties between both countries, as well as expanding ties across agri-food, digital innovation, AI, pharmaceuticals and climate. And now, with a look back at some of the big stories making the news over the region in the past week, here's Midwest Radio's Lauren Mullaney.
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2: A South Mayo-based councillor is urging for more funding to be made available for bridges within the county. Independent councillor Patsy O'Brien has raised the issue and has spoken in particular about a bridge in the Robine area and its dire need for repair. He says this is just one example of a wider issue in the county, with more funding needed to tackle such problems. Councillor O'Brien said the bridge in Robine is a health and safety issue.
3: And if it does go, if that parapet wall does go, I don't know what you can replace it, because it's on a height and there's a fall inside of at least 8 or 10 foot. So I don't know how you would shortfall it. So the easiest thing to do at this stage is, the old saying was, a stitch in time saves nine. And that's really what I'm asking, that the local authority will get involved with it and do something about it. And you can't be always making excuses and no funding. This is an emergency. This is a health and safety issue along with everything else.
2: An appeal has been issued for the immediate replacement of diabetes specialist post at Mayo University Hospital. Independent Castlebar councillor Harry Barrett has written to the Minister for Health seeking clarification on the advertising of this post and the plans to resume the service. He is calling on HSE management to immediately fill the paediatric diabetes clinical nurse specialist post at the hospital in Castlebar and to provide urgent reassurance to families that the service will not deteriorate. The paediatric diabetes clinical nurse specialist provides expert guidance, education and reassurance to children and their families dealing with type 1 diabetes. Councillor Barrett said the service, which parents described to him as a lifeline, is in doubt given the current position holder's planned retirement.
4: Families have told me that this service isn't simply helpful, it's a lifeline. And over the last number of days, parents of children with type 1 diabetes have contacted me with very serious concerns about the future of this service following the extended leave and upcoming retirement of the current specialist nurse.
2: The president of the Mayo Solicitors Bar Association has warned of the consequences of new legal aid rules coming into force next month. Currently, a solicitor receives a starting fee of €239 for an initial appearance for a criminal legal aid case in the district courts, and then €59 for each subsequent appearance. However, new rules set to be introduced from the beginning of July will lead to a flat fee of €455, regardless of how many court appearances there are. The Law Society said this will lead to an exodus of lawyers from criminal legal aid work. President of the Mayo Solicitors Bar Association, Gary Mulcrone, said it could leave people who rely on the system in a difficult position.
5: The reality is it's an unknown vista in terms of how it will play out. But certainly there is a risk that solicitors will withdraw from working in this area and withdraw from the legal aid scheme. And if that occurs, at any significant level, it's going to result in a lack of solicitors being available to represent those people who need representation and who need advice and who need assistance.
2: And the long-awaited bypass and realignment works at the Manulla Junction on the N60 Castlebar to Bale Road is due to go to planning in quarter three of this year. This was confirmed by David Mellett of Mayo County Council to Fine Gael Councillor Cyril Burke at the monthly meeting of Castlebar Municipal District. Councillor Burke welcomed the extensive work now completed between Bale Mart and Bale on the N60 and the Bale to Bry's Road upgrade, but insists the Manulla bypass is the final part of that three-part upgrade connecting Castlebar to Bale, Claremorris and onto Galway. Councillor Burke welcomed the progress on what he said is a dangerous stretch of road.
6: Thankfully, David Mellett, our director, confirmed to us today that Q3 of this year, we will see a planning application for the development of that stretch of road, which over the years has taken a number of lives and it still remains a very dangerous junction.
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7: The weather forecast
1: with Connolly's Volkswagen Ballina, Sligo and Letterkenny, where ordering your 262 vehicle is easy at connollys.ie.
0: Rain in many parts of Connacht this evening, but becoming drier in the west. Tonight then, a mix of clear spells and scattered showers, lows temperatures of 4 to 8 degrees and light to moderate southwest to west winds.
7: The weather forecast
1: with Connolly's Seat Sligo, where ordering your 262 vehicle is easy at connollys.ie.
0: And that's all from the newsroom this evening on Sunday's Evening Edition. Viv Brennan is up next in the hot seat with all your favourite music hits on Sunday Gold. But from all of us here on the news and sports team, have a great evening and take care.
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Well, a very good evening. You are welcome along to the programme. It's Viv with you right through till 8 o'clock this evening. Thanks to Rowan and to Ryan and all the sports team for a wonderful afternoon of sport here on Midwest Radio. They'll be back just after 8 for the Sports Roundup show. All the latest news and all the latest sporting headlines. And a little more depth as well. Well, we're in for a busy one today. Our golden year between 6 and 7 this evening is a great year. 1975. Seven number ones after 7 as well for you. All the best music from yesteryear here on Midwest Radio. Let's kick it off though with something really great from a great old band. This is Dexy's Midnight Runners kicking us off this evening.

what a great song. Kicking us off this evening, Dexy's Midnight Runners. Keep the calls coming in, just by the way. It's 087-900-4141. Thanks to everybody's favourite Irish pub in New York City. That's Connolly's Pub and Restaurant, just off Times Square. It's a classic from Jerry Rafferty from 1978. This is Baker Street.

Oh, he was a great singer, the one and only Gerry Rafferty there. Born in Paisley in Scotland, 1947, the 16th of April. Unfortunately, we lost him on the 4th of January, 2011. He died in the UK. He was also the founding member of the band Steeler's Wheel. And this is their big hit from 1973, Suck in the Middle with You.

0: Unmistakable voice. There we are. Inadvertently played two in a row from Jerry Rafferty's Steeler's Wheel. And before that, his classic Baker Street. Now it's time for our broadband tech tip.
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0: Let's go to the movies. James Brown from one of the Rocky movies. This is Living in America.

Now we'd like to say a very happy wedding anniversary to Jer and Jared Creighton. And good boy, Culture Mom. That's from Tom and Esther. And all the Creevy family. Kevin's wondering what year are we doing after 6 p.m. Well, the year, Kevin, is 1975. We're going to be playing only the best hits from that year. Now, Liam in Ballyhadrine, thank you very much indeed. You're on the train heading to Dublin. You're listening to the programme. You're looking for Eye Level by the Simon Park Orchestra, which was it 1975? I think you're right. I'll have a look now and double check. But that was a great instrumental from a great TV series called Van der Valk, which was the biggest TV series around at the time. Roger Whittaker, there's you're looking for as well. Leave them with me. We'll do our very best.

0: Now we'd like to say a big good evening, Eileen. How are you this evening? And you're looking from The Hustle, Van McCoy. Yeah, good song, 1975. Also, like to say hi to Kathleen, tuned our way. Also, Kerry and Billy. Great to have you with us on the programme this evening. So don't forget, 1975 is our golden hour between 6 and 7 this evening.
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Norman Smokey, 1978. What a great old show. Now it is time for a bit of Paul Simon. Don't forget, 1975. That's the golden year between 6 and 7 this evening. Send in your requests for your favorite song from that.

There he goes. That is the Simon Park Orchestra, as requested by Liam this evening. Not in 1975, as I originally thought. It's actually 1971, and then re-released again in 1973. Now, here's a great number.

That is Bob Seger and the Silver Bullet Band from all those years ago. That is old time rock and roll. Let's have one more before we go into the break. At the top of the hour with the Angelus as well. Then after six, we have got our golden year.

0: That is Soul Sister with The Way to Your Heart, just coming up to 2 minutes now before six.
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1: 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Simon McElhattan, number 15 Fenian Row in Ballina. Second Anniversary Mass in St. Patrick's Church in Ballina on Tuesday morning at 9:30. And that concludes this evening's Family Notices.
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1: Now, it's 1975, that's our Golden Hour. And we'll kick off with one of the requests we've had. This is Van McCoy with the Soul City Symphony. This is The Hustle, 1975.

like to say a big shout out to Jimmy Hudson. Jimmy, apologies, I didn't play that song yesterday for you. You were looking for Tom Pace and Maybe. And I just checked there. It's not actually from 1975. It's 1979, released in 1980. But I will play it for you. It's one of my own personal favourites. I'll play it for you before the end of the show. As I said, though, we're concentrating on 1975. And it was a great year for music, this one, I tell you. Big year for Hot Chocolate as well. This is You Sexy Thing.

0: Haven't heard that one for a while. That is Steel Eye Span, 1975, and All Around My Hat. It is the golden hour. Great songs from the year 75, and just coming up to 13 and a half minutes after six.
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0: Now, there was some great country, country hits this year. One of them was this one. I love this one as well.

That is Billy Joe Spears. One of the three great country songs we're going to play for you from our year. It was a high for country music. Some great songs. We're still playing them to these days. Here's the second one, which was a massive hit for Glen Campbell. Worldwide.

Well, we had Glen Campbell, we had that one, and three great country standards. Our standards now, they were all released way back in our golden year, which was 1975.

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3: Now we'd like to say hi to Chris and to Fred in Spring Hill in Florida. Hope the weather's lovely over there. And send some over to us. And thanks for your kind words about our show. We had another listener as well who was wondering what was number one on the 31st of July, 1975. Delighted to play it for you. They had two number ones this year. We're going to play the other one first.

0: It's always nice when somebody tells you the number one that was out on the day that you were born. And when it's a good one, it's even better. There we are, 31st of July. Here in Ireland, that was the number one hit. And they also had another hit earlier in the year. And this is it from Bay City Rollers.
1: If you hate me after what I say, I can't put it on.

0: Well, in the mid-70s, they were the Kings, weren't they? That is the sound of the Bay City Rollers, two of them. It's funny, I was looking at a photograph recently of myself back around 1976. I think I was a teenager, but I actually had the tartan. I remember my mother getting an old scarf and cutting it up and sticking it down the leg of the trousers for me. So well done. And I remember it and I looked at it and I had hair in those days as well, which was even better. Now, 29 minutes before 7.
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There we are. That is Mudge with Oh Boy. Before that, we had Shawaddy Waddy. Now it's the turn of the Rubettes from 1975.

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I'm going to play one or two of them before we finish up. This one's for Kerry and Billy out in Ballinrobe. This is Minnie Riperton, died 1979. Here she is, Loving You.

0: Well, that is Minnie Riperton from 1975. That song was written over 3 or 4 years. She tragically died in 1979, 4 years after this, from breast cancer. And she was married, has 2 children. And the funny thing was that she actually has, or had, Lord mercy on her, a 5-octave voice. You can hear some of it there where she can go low, she can go in the middle, and she goes right up to the very, very top.
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0: Have a listen to this version. Big hit in 75, originally released. This is John Lennon and the live recording of Imagine.

Going to dedicate that one especially to Lauren Kane and Turla. Have a great birthday. Happy birthday, Lauren. That comes in from all your friends. And also to Rua O'Donnell from Swinford. Hello, Rua, how are you? And we've got a big, big one there. It's something to do with golf. I'll have a look at that. He won the Mayo Community Games pitch and putt competition. Well done. Under-16s in Westport Golf Club today. Congratulations to you on that. Now, we'll have one more song before we go to the break. Don't forget, after 7, we have our 7 number ones. But let's finish off 1975 with this.

0: Well, there we go. That's our seven number ones for you on this Sunday evening, the 7th of June. There, we had some lovely ones, didn't we? We'll kick off and tell you what we had. We had Xanadu by Olivia Newton-John, This Old House, Shakin' Stevens, The Lion Sleeps Tonight by Tight Fit, Men at Work Down Under, I Just Called to Say I Love You by Stevie Wonder, I Got You Babe by UB40 and Chrissy Hynde. And we finish it up with a big one from 1986, True Blue from Madonna. And don't forget, we'll have another seven number ones for you next Sunday evening, just after seven.
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Now, we got a request for that one a little bit earlier on, and I'm delighted to fit it in. We did the One Hit Wonders, and we might do the One Hit Wonders again Saturday morning. Got a lot of interest in it. So that was a One Hit Wonder for a guy called Tom Pace, and he doesn't spell his name as T-O-M. It's T-H-O-M Pace, and it was a big hit in 1979, and one of our listeners was looking for it. Delighted to do that for you, as always. Now, let's have a little bit of the Beatles before we go to the break.

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Four tops for you, of course. That is Going Loco in Acapulco. Yes, you'll be. Now, we'd like to say a very big hello and wish the very best of luck to a very special lady. Her name is Mary Burke. She has retired, and her family have been on to wish her the very best of luck for the future. And that's from her lovely mum, Mary, Regan, and all the Regan girls and boys. We wish you well, Mary. You're a legend, and hope everything goes okay for your retirement. Now, I meant to play this one between 6 and 7. Massive hit for the Quo. This is Down Down. Happy retirement to you, Mary.

Now, there he goes. That's Jackie Wilson with Repeat. That was re-released in 1986. Became a big hit for him back in 1986. Now, we've got one more song to play for you before we finish up. Thank you so much for your company since a little bit earlier on. And thanks, Eileen, for all the nice things you're saying. Thank you very, very much indeed. Okay, let's go with this one this evening. I'll talk to you again on Saturday morning, 7 a.m. for the Breakfast Show and Gardening Show here on Midwest Radio. Let's leave you with the Bellamy.

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10: A very good evening and you're welcome along to the Sunday Sports Wrap-Up Show here on Midwest Radio. Reports, reaction and analysis all the way from games across the weekend very shortly. But first, we start off as always with scores from games gone by. Starting off with ladies intercounty football today, Mayo have lost their senior ladies championship opener earlier on against Dublin on a scoreline of 12 points to 3 goals and 12. On to men's football now, the club scene in Mayo on Friday in the Amphi Mayo Senior League Division 1. Castlebar Mitchells 2-12, Brafey 12 points. Crossmolina Deal Rovers 1-15, Knockmore 13 points. Westport 4-16, Ballintubber 2-18. In Division 2 on Friday, it finished up Ahamore 17 points, Davits 1-10. Park Keelogues Crimlin 1-16, Ball 1-16. In Division 3, Eastern Gales 3-19, Ardenry Sarsfields 2 goals and 22 points. Division 6A North and East of the County, Arda 2-13, Ballyconlan 2 goals and 11 points. Division 6B North and West, it finished up Belmullet 1-12, Killala 1 goal and 8 points. And in Division 6D, Westport 4-15, Kilmina 1 goal and 7 points. On to yesterday's action in Division 1, Garrymore 16 points, Belmullet 9, Ballinas Stephenites 2-18, Claremorris 15 points. Division 2, Ballyhadrine 3-10, Mayo Gales 2 goals and 17, Ballinrobe 2-10, Charlestown Sarsfields 2-10, Moy Davids 4-11, Hollymount Carrimore 1 goal and 12 points. Four games from Division 3, Kiltane 5-9, Ballyconlan 1-18, Burbershool 18 points, Kilcommon 1 goal and 6 points. Kilmina 1-14, Lewisburg 11 points and Ballyhaunas 16 points, The Neil 1 goal and 10. In Division 4 yesterday, Lahardombichales 1-13, Swinford 1-13, Kilchimock 2-12, Ahamore 1-10, Killala 3-14, Kilmaine 1-14. Division 5, Tormacady 23 points, Ballycastle 7 points, Northern Gales 2-19, Kimovi Shamrocks 13 points, and Islanady 3-23, Ackle 11 points. Division 6D from yesterday, Ball 4-14, Castlebar Mitchells 3 goals and 6 points. Today's results from across the leagues, Avie Mayo Senior League Division 4, Shrew Glencorrib 5-12, Brafey 1-11, Westport 4-20, Arda 11 points. Division 5, Knockmore 3-19, Ballycroy 7 points. Castlebar Mitchells losing out 3-7 to 3-8 against Claremorris as well. Division 6A North and East, Ballinas Stephenites 2-15, Ardenry Sarsfields 1-13, and Moy Davids 2-15, Swinford 1-9. Division 6B North and West, Crossblina Deal Rovers 1-16, Kilcommon 1-15, Moygowna 2-23, Northern Gales 3-6. Division 6C South, Garrymore 1-14, Davids 1-8, and Division 6D Mid, Burbershool 4-16, Ballintubber 1-15, and Park Kilos Crimlin 2-19, Kilchimock 3 goals and 2 points. Finally, an early throw-in from Division 6C for the South of the County earlier today. It finished up Hollymount Carrimore 2-13, Ballinrobe 2 goals and 7 points. Moving on to men's inter-county football, Sligo will be in the draw for next week's Tailteann Cup quarter-final draw after yesterday afternoon's away win in Ruislip. Full-time score, Sligo 2-16, London 16 points. Meanwhile, in the small ball action, not to be for the Mayo under-17 hurlers yesterday in the Celtic Challenge final against Derry, but a superb run to the final in this year's edition of the competition. Full-time there, Derry 2-16, Mayo 1 goal and 7 points. Meanwhile, Galway are Leinster hurling champions for the first time since 2018. The Trimesmen hit 4 goals at Croke Park as they ran out 14-point winners over Dublin, 4-29 to 4-15 yesterday. They will go straight to an All-Ireland semis in 4 weeks' time, while Dublin will face Clare in the quarters. On to soccer we go now. Results from yesterday's action in the Mayo Football League. Elvery Sports Super League Round 9. Ballinrobe Town 3, Ballyglass 2. 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Westport United 6, Ballyhaunas Town 1. Ballyhane 3, Strait and Foxford United 0. And Crossmolina 5, Ballina Town 3. Killeen Sports Ground League 1 Round 9. Killala 0, Partrie Athletic 0. McDonald Construction League 2 yesterday. Ballyvari Blue Bombers 4, Con Rangers 0. Manulla 3, Glenhest Rovers 1, and Fahy Rovers 6, Westport United 1. In today's games then in the Super League, it finished up Ballyhane 1, Glenhest Rovers 0, Ballina Town 3, Manulla 1. In the Premier League earlier on, Castlebar Celtic 2, Snugbury United 0, Erie St. Déhat 3, Swinford 0. League 1, Con Rangers 3, Claremorris 0, Ackle Rovers 7, Castlebar Town 0, Fahy Rovers 3, Kilmore 1. And finally, McDonald Construction League 2 today. Charlestown Athletic 6, Crossmolina 0. Now, with the scores on the doors, it's time to get into some reports and reaction from the weekend just gone by. Starting off with earlier on, the TG Cahir All-Ireland Senior Ladies Championship got underway with Round 1. Mayo took on Dublin in Hastings Insurance McHale Park. We had a full commentary here on Midwest Radio with Ryan Bailey and Maria Cannon describing the action, brought to you with thanks to Ballintubber Stores. With a full-time report, here's Ryan Bailey, also speaking to Mayo boss Deanna O'Hara after full-time.
11: Defeat for the Mayo Senior Ladies today in their opening round of championship as the All-Ireland champions Dublin ran out 9-point winners in Hastings Insurance McHale Park in Castlebar. Mayo started well in this game. Aoife Staunton, Lisa Caffrey and Sinead Walsh put Mayo into a 3-point no-score lead just 6 minutes into the tie, but Dublin replied to this very well. Aoran Nolan got them off the mark with 7 minutes gone from a free before Niamh Heatherton kicked into gear with the first goal of the game on 9 minutes. Heffernan would add a second score to her tally. She finished with 2-2 shortly before Carla Rowe was taken off for Dublin with injury. Mayo suffered two injuries themselves in the space of 60 seconds when stalwart Fiona McHale and captain Ella Brennan were forced off around 20 minutes into the tie. After this, Mayo responded well. Maria Riley and two further points from Staunton kept Mayo in the game, and with 2 points between the sides, they went in 1-5-6 behind at the break. In the second half, Dublin opened up the legs and really started to show their class. Niamh Heatherton added a second goal, with Kate Sullivan coming off the bench to get the third goal for the Dublin team to open up a 9-point advantage. Mayo did well at stages in the second half to get themselves back on the scoreboard. Points from Lisa Cafferkey, who finished with 3, as well as Sinead Walsh, who got 2 further scores in the second period, kept Mayo between 7 and 8 points behind, but Dublin were able to penetrate the Mayo defence at numerous occasions in the second half to keep them ahead. They finished 9-point winners on the day and go to Donegal next week for their second round of championship, whereas Mayo will face Donegal in 2 weeks' time, hoping to right the wrongs of today's defeat. Best performers on the day for Mayo include Aoife Staunton, who got 3 points from left half forward after a superb first half. Tara Needham excellent as well, carrying a lot of ball through the middle of the field. Niamh Heatherton was the player of the match presented by TG Carr today. She finished with 2 goals and 2 points, with Dublin getting 2-4 from their midfield. Aoran Nolan with 4, including 3 frees. Full time score from Hastings Insurance McHale Park: Mayo 12 points, Dublin 3 goals and 12. For Midwest Radio Sport, I'm Ryan Bailey.
12: You know, I have to say credit to Dublin for winning today. Unfortunately, things didn't go our way at all. Goals win games, isn't that what you can see on the scoreboard and the way it turned out. So fortunately for us, we didn't put away the chances that we created, and that really came back to bite us. You know, we had a number of frees as well, weren't getting them across and stuff, and you know, if something like that happens, you try to really make sure you get the ball back from their kick out. But you know, again, Dublin, they're all Ireland champions coming down here, so we knew what we were going to expect. But we do have high standards for ourselves, and I suppose the amount of ball that we were turning over, like, wasn't really good enough. You know, we're up in our attacking third, and just the ball just kept coming down really quickly, and with Dublin's pace of attack, just seemed to get over us. We didn't get time to set up and just, I suppose, you know, get ourselves ready. So it was, you know, just the pace of Dublin, I suppose, was a little thing. We haven't played since 3rd of June in a competitive match.
10: Well, we're going to hear now from Mayo's Linda Hanley very quickly, who spoke after the game.
13: It's disappointing now after the last 5 weeks. We had a tough old run out of it there today. We've had an awful lot of injuries throughout the season, so it's hard to get up and get going again after injuries. But hopefully now we'll get back up and running for Donegal.
11: Yeah, good stuff. I know you lost Ella and you lost Fiona today as well. They just keep coming, the injuries, don't they?
13: Keep coming, yeah. So hopefully now we'll regroup again and we'll be set for Donegal. That's all we can do, is regroup and positive mindset and get going again.
10: Thank you very much for that, Ryan. Moving on next to the Tailteann Cup. Of course, Sligo with a big away win yesterday in London against London, of course. Gavin Cawley watching on for us here at Midwest Radio Sport. Here he is with a full-time report and speaking to Sligo's Desi Sloyne after the game.
14: Tailteann Cup, Sligo 2-16, London 16 points. Sligo will be in Monday's draw for this year's quarterfinals, as they came away with a comprehensive victory in the end with 2 second-half goals proven vital, the first of which coming from midfield Gavin Gorman and the second one coming from joint captain Canis Mulligan, as Sligo easily came away with victory against the Exiles on Saturday afternoon at McGovern Park in Ruislip. But it was the home side who started the bride with size and raced into a 2-points-to-1 score lead after 9 minutes of play, before the sides would be level on 11 minutes through Lee Dignan, before the home side would take a 2-point advantage with the impressive Shea Rafter among the scorers, as he would score 6 points throughout the course of the match. Sligo would hit a purple patch after that, as they would score 5 points without reply, as they would lead 7-points-to-4 after 34 minutes of play, Shane Dignan, Niall Murphy among the scorers. But London, to their credit, did rally, with a point from Liam Gallagher, the team captain, and a point from Shea Rafter, left just 1 point between the sides at the break, 7-6 in favour of the Eightsmen. After the break, McGill would ensure the sides would be level for the third time in the contest after 3 minutes of the second half. But the first goal of the match came on 42 minutes, this time Gavin Gorman flicking the ball to the net after some good work from Keane Lally and Canis Mulligan before flicking the ball to the back of the net. Further scores followed from Lee Dignan and Niall Murphy, as Sligo extended the lead to 5 points after 46 minutes of play. But the crucial score just came a minute later, as team captain Canis Mulligan somehow flicked the ball to the back of the net after a shot in from Luke Towie to leave the score at 2-10 to 8 points. Credit where credit's due from a London point of view, as they never gave up and kept fighting towards the end, with points from Joe McGill, Shea Rafter to keep them in the hunt, but it was enough as Sligo managed the game well in the final 10 minutes. And even they brought on substitute Conor Walsh, who made his debut after joining the panel after the recent under-20 campaign. That full-time score again from McGovern Park in Royslip. Comprehensive win in the end. An easy victory for Sligo as they came away with victory on a scoreline of 216 to 16 points. Gavin Cawley reporting for Midwest Radio Sport.
15: There's a job done, I suppose. It's a bit similar to Waterford. You win by one, you win by six. People say not enough, but I'm sure you don't care at all.
16: I know. Look, we were looking to get a performance, and I think the first 30 minutes we were excellent. And took our foot off the gas there, just coming up before half time, give them a couple of chances. And in the second half, there was a period there we just got a little bit sloppy for some reason. I don't know why, but I thought in general, look, you'd have to be happy. We were, I felt we were comfortable already. Most of the way through the second half, we're 6 or 7 points up. So, we're good. Look, we're happy we're into the next round next weekend. So that's all we want. Yeah.
15: I suppose there's no point hampering on about the injuries you had throughout the year. But when you bring back the likes of Canis Mulligan and Eddie McGuinness, like Eddie McGuinness was excellent there throughout the course of the match. It really strengthens you up throughout the pitch. It gives everyone else probably confidence as well.
16: Yeah, well, that's it. And it's more an experience thing. And I'm trying to explain this to people. You know, it's just to bring that little bit of calmness at times there. And even Eddie has seen him there in the second half. We're under the squeeze. He won a couple of balls and won a free or two there and just settled things down. And he's a smart footballer. Look at his huge experience. And look, we all know the talent Canis is and what he brought. Look, he's not 100% fit, and we threw him up in the forwards today, and he seemed it up with 1-1, is it, or something like that. So look at, yeah, those guys, and we got Nathan Mullen. We got a few minutes into Nathan Mullen there, but as we say there, Luke Towie came off, Canis came off, Darrell Cummins came off there. I don't know what it is with injuries this year, but look at, we'll assess them as we go on our team.
10: On to hurling next. Saturday saw the All-Ireland Celtic Challenge Under-17 hurling final take place between Mayo and Derry. Not to be for Mayo on the day in Abbottstown. To tell us how it all went down, here's Owen Horkin.
17: Derry have run out winners by 2-16 to a goal and 7 points against a valiant Mayo effort. The first half tells a different story, completely different, with Derry taking the lead inside 5 minutes to captain Callum McLaughlin, who ended up finishing the game with 13 points out of Derry's 2-16. Mayo didn't level the tie a couple of minutes later through Con Delaney from Taurine, who split the post from out wide near the sideline. The next 10 minutes of the tie did belong to the Ulster men, with David Hassan, the corner forward, firing over a score before McLaughlin hit four in a row, three frees and one from play. This Mayo did rally after the halfway mark in the first half, with Castlebar's Rean Fallon and Taurine's Con Delaney both firing over dead balls to leave two between the sides after 20 minutes. The next 10 minutes both belonged to McLaughlin and Fallon, as they both fired slotted over frees, leaving the scoreline 8 points to 6 at halftime. Has to be said that Mayo's joint captain, Niall Tracy, was taken off towards the end of the first half, which caused havoc in the end. Side of the second half was all the Ulster men, with McLaughlin firing over four more frees in between a goal from Martin Oak Bradley, who collected a loose ball and fired into the Mayo net. The second quarter of the second half, Derry started to open up as Mayo and Derry both started to empty the benches, with Davy Hassan firing in the second goal before a couple of more scores from McLaughlin and a free and another from their midfielder. Mayo did rally towards the end of the game with another Delaney free, and a couple of changes made ensured that Rean Fallon would finish the game with the last score with a goal to give a bit of a lift to the Mayo crowd at the end. It has to be said that Mayo were without their two joint captains of Zach Smith of Ballyhaunas and obviously Niall Tracy of Castlebar, who came off in the first half. So if them two boys had been on the pitch, who's to say the game would have been different? But Mayo fought right to the bitter end, but just wasn't to be here in Abbottstown. Owen Harkin reporting from Abbottstown.
10: Well, back to the football we go now. Avi Mayo Senior League from Friday, starting off with Westport against Ballintubber. Here's Stuart Tynan, who was watching on for Midwest Radio Sport.
18: Mayo Senior Football League Division 1, Westport 4-16, Ballintubber 2-18. Westport bounced back from their defeat to Garrymore a fortnight ago with a hard-fought victory over Ballintubber. The win keeps them in contention for Division 1 league final place, but despite clocking up an impressive tally, last year's Mayo Senior Championship runners-up have plenty to work on. The Coveys had the wind against them in the first half, but it did not stop them racing into a 1-3 to no-score lead inside 6 minutes. The goal was their first score of the contest as Mark Moran claimed a long-range pass ahead of Brian Murphy and he poked it past the goalkeeper. Moran, Elkmar O'Toole and Killian Kilkelly from a free kept the umpires busy, but only 1 point over the next 17 minutes saw Ballintubber turn a 6-point deficit into a 5-point lead with 22 minutes played. 2 points from Stephen O'Malley and one from Brian Walsh led the charge back before Josh Mahon picked up Noel Geraghty with a clever ball and the corner forward made no mistake in finishing past Mayo under 20 goalkeeper Conor Meaney. Monster two-pointers by Kieran Gavin and Noel Geraghty saw the five-time Moclair Cup winners go in front by a point. It could have been more were it not for an excellent save by Meaney to deny Stephen O'Malley what looked a certain goal. O'Malley would soon add his third point, followed by Josh Mahon's first, to put them five clear, but Westport responded with a truly brilliant goal on 23 minutes. Lee Keegan's stunning pass picked out O'Toole, who laid it off to Finbar McLaughlin before he rifled his shot into the roof of the net from 20 metres out. At the other end, Ballintubber almost punished slack Westport play at the back, when Michael Plunkett dispossessed Lorcan Silk inside the Westport 45. As he barreled down on goal, he dragged his effort wide. Kieran Gavin kept Ballintubber noses in front with a two-point free after a Westport breach with 2 minutes of the first half remaining. But Westport would lead at the break thanks to the third goal on the stroke of half-time. Owen McLaughlin's driving run through the Ballintubber backline created the opening and Elkmar 2 finished from close range to make it 3-6 to 1-11 in favour of the home side. Ballintubber were back level with the opening score of the second half through Noel Geraghty, yet Westport were finding the net a fourth time as Mark Moran bagged a second goal. The visitors hit back with 1-3, the goal coming through Josh Mahon and three unanswered points for Stephen O'Malley, and it appeared a much-needed win for Damien Coleman's side was on the cards. However, Westport would strike 9 of the next 10 points, which included a pair of two-pointers by Finbar McLaughlin and one from outside the arc by Killian Kilkelly, to put them 5 clear with 7 minutes remaining. Ballintubber refused to go away, and another Stephen O'Malley free, along with one from play by Kieran Gavin, made it a 3-point game as injury time approached. But the goal chances Ballintubber had wasted had come back to haunt them, and a 6-3 by Killian Kilkelly secured the win for Westport. Full-time score once again, Westport 4 goals in 16, Ballintubber 2 goals and 18. Reporting from St Patrick's Park for Midwest Radio Sport, I'm Stuart Tynan.
10: Next up from the senior leagues, it's Crossmolina against Knockmore, which also took place on Friday night. Crossmolina came out that one as the victors. Here's Roland O'Donnell to tell us how it went.
19: There's something special about Friday evening games. In an all North Mayo clash, a large crowd gathered in St Tiernan's Park as Crossmolina overcame Knockmore in what turned out to be a competitive meeting of two Mayo heavyweights. It was Brian Benson's men who started best as Usheen Dean and James Mahidi booted over in the early stages. Knockmore got up and running after Peter Nocton shot over after 9 minutes, but remarkably, that was the only score of the first half for the Saffron and Blue. They may have sat their maths paper 1 early in the day, but for Leaving Cert students Sean O'McGuinness, Dylan Flynn and Usheen Dean, there was another test on Friday evening in Crossmolina, and all three passed as the trio, who were on the Mayo under 20 panel this year, played well. With 11 minutes on the clock, the only goal of the evening arrived after Usheen Dean belted past Brian McMahon in the Knockmore goal. Knockmore struggled in the first half as Crossmolina were set up impressively as they appeared to defend the danger zone well, with a clear structure working to great effect. Going into the break, Crossmolina led 1-6 to Knockmore's 1 point. The second half was a different story altogether. Ray Dempsey made 3 changes at the break, while one of those subs, Dara Stanton, made a noticeable difference around the middle as he worked hard alongside his brother, Tighe. Knockmore kicked 2 quickfire points in the opening minute as they outscored their tally kicked in the entire first half. Aidan Orme was lively in attack as he continued to cause problems for Crossmolina. However, his evening ended prematurely when the former county man picked up an injury while kicking for goal. As the second half went on, Jeremiah Coggins, who kicked 3 points from wing back, was excellent for Crossmolina, as was Killian Fergus, who was prominent around the middle. Knockmore's Conal Dempsey kicked a pair of two-pointers in a matter of minutes as there was just one between the sides entering the final 10 minutes of play. Dempsey then picked up what looked like a dead leg near the end as the hosts seemed to finish strong. Substitute Funan Duffy kicked three singles and the deal was sealed when the Deal Rovers ran out 5-point victors in a competitive North Mayo meeting. Full time from a cloudy Crossmolina. Crossmolina Deal Rovers, one goal and

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1: We're going to move away from Gaelic games now and onto the world of soccer, the Ivory Sports Super League to be exact. Ballyglass took on Ballinrobe yesterday in the league. John Corliss was watching on for us here at Midwest Radio Sport. Here he is with a full-time report.
2: Ballinrobe's best performance of the season earned them their first win of the campaign after 8 games when they saw off a late challenge from Ballyglass on Saturday evening. The match was played at the frantic pace one normally expects in a cup tie and overheated briefly 10 minutes into the second half, but settled down again until near the end when Ballinrobe had 2 players sent off in separate incidents. Ben Play slobbed the keeper after 3 minutes when he was sent through by Martin Ferreira dos Santos to put Ballinrobe in front. 3 minutes later, Place should have made it 2-0 but sent his effort over the crossbar. Ballyglass equalised through Brian Walsh when he neatly tucked the ball to the keeper's right after Evan Connolly's pass with 8 minutes gone. Ballinrobe had the better of the remainder of the first half but couldn't add to the scoreline before the break. Veteran goalkeeper Alan Canny made a great save from Liam Kilcullen and Tariq Yassin came close as the visitors pressed the Ballyglass goal. At the other end, Connolly was fouled by Jamie O'Donnell outside the box, but the free kick came to nothing and Place and Kilcullen had chances to put Ballinrobe back on top. The breakthrough came just after half-time when Ballyglass defender Liam Glenn had the last touch under pressure from Place to restore the Ballinrobe lead. But Ballyglass equalised when Ryan Judge connected with Dean O'Malley's free kick 12 minutes into the half. Ballinrobe brought on Sean Vahey in 67 minutes and his was an eventful cameo. He picked up a yellow card 6 minutes later. He then went on to score the winning goal when he finished off a good move started by Gary Mellett Connolly and involving Kilcullen with 6 minutes remaining. But 2 minutes later he saw a straight red card for unsporting behaviour and was joined on the sideline soon after by his teammate Yassin, who picked up his 2nd yellow card of the evening. Ballyglass might have had a penalty 3 minutes into stoppage time, but they did have a real chance at the death, but it went just outside the post. When you're at the foot of the table, it can be hard to get a break. Full-time scoreline from this bottom-of-the-table clash at Michael Keaveney Park, Ballyglass 2, Ballinrobe 3. For Midwest Radio Sport, I'm John Corliss.
1: We're going to stay with John now because he was watching on for us today as Glenhest Rovers took on Ballyhane in the Super League in the early game, 11 o'clock kickoff. Here he is with some reaction after that one.
3: Steve McLaughlin, Glenhest Rovers manager. A good display by Glenhest, I thought, but nothing out of it.
4: I thought for a neutral, it probably was a good game, football to watch. I thought two maybe different teams playing different brands of football, but... Yeah, fairness to Ballyhane, they played very well. It was a very tight game. They got the goal in the first half to win it. Disappointed with our first half performance, to be honest with you. I thought we could have played better. I think second half, we definitely ratcheted it up, but just couldn't get that goal. And yeah, 1-0.
3: Adam Blake took his goal well, but he did seem to have a bit of room there when the ball came across to him.
4: Yeah, we could have reacted better. Listen, it was a very good goal. I thought it was a goal worthy of winning a game, but we could have reacted better. I think even the initial player that runs off and creates the chance, we could have reacted better there. So we would have been disappointed with kind of both phases of it. We spoke about it at halftime. In fairness, those types of chances didn't happen in the second half, but when they got the chance, they were clinical with it.
3: Joining me now is Ashley Stevenson, manager of Ballyhane. Hard fought win.
5: Yeah, I think we were quite comfortable in the first half. Second half, they obviously have to come at us. But again, another clean sheet. We've defended well. Should finish the game in the last 20 minutes. We've had the clearer chances of 2 one-on-ones that we've missed. But look, we've won 1-0. 3 points away from home. Tough place to come. So, boys battled well today.
3: Yeah, they, like you said there, they had you pinned back in the second half. But you had a few chances on the break, particularly Gareth Dunn when he came on. He had 3 or 4 one-on-ones there. Maybe another day he'd have got one of them.
5: Yeah, that's it. I pinned us back. I suppose when a team is direct, you think they're pinning you back, but we knew that would come, so you kind of absorb the pressure. You defend well. We broke, we should have finished the game off. So, I mean, we could have been 2 or 3, 4 maybe out of sight, but we weren't. But we'll take the 1-0. Look, one chance, win 1-0, 10-0. We've won today, so creating chances, defending well. Shawnee Kilcoyne gets his first 99 minutes was played today. So it's great to see. Gareth, come on, added. So the change worked. Adam a bit fatigued, just back off holiday.

0: So, yeah, the lads battled well.
1: And finishing it off with soccer from the Elvery Sports Super League once more today. It was Ballina Town who ran out the victors against Manila while at home. John Corliss was watching on again for us. Here he is with a very special moment speaking to a father and son duo who featured for Ballina Town in today's game.
0: So I'm here now with father and son combination who turned out today for Ballina Town. Very unique situation indeed. Chris Mahan Sr. and his son Christy Mahan, or Chris Mahan Jr. or whatever. We haven't got a proper way of naming him yet anyway. But Chris, first of all, you were the captain today. A 3-1 win, comfortable in the end?
2: Yeah, captain for the day, yeah. It was a comfortable win. I think Manila might be missing a few players, but we still had to deal with what they had, and they still put it up to us at times. We're just delighted to get the 3 points and move on.
0: Yeah, they came into it towards the end of the game, but of course at that stage the game was gone.
2: Yeah, I think we took the foot off the gas a bit coming towards the end of the game, and they nicked the goal back, and I think their tails are up for 5 or 10 minutes, but we've seen the game out, thankfully.
0: And what about this young fella coming on? Tell me about that.
2: Yeah, the son made the debut today, is right, yeah.
0: Must be a proud moment for yourself and for the family.
2: Very, very proud. Very, very proud, yeah. It'll be a great picture on the wall, I'm sure, at home. So, yeah, delighted. Hopefully it's the first of many for him.
0: Yeah. So, Christy, tell us about your experience coming on and your father playing in the team and that.
3: Yeah, it was a great experience. He tried to slip me through once or twice for a goal, but it didn't work out in the end, but I nearly scored, and hopefully I get it next game now.
0: Yeah, absolutely, yeah. So, this is your first time coming out into the Super League for Ballina Town. You must be pleased with that as well.
3: Yeah, I'm very pleased. It's a great experience for me, even for other young lads to come on and play for the senior team. And with good coaches like Mick and Decky, it's good to be part of the team and get in training at such a young age.
1: And that's all from this edition of the Sunday Sports Wrap-Up Show. Our thanks to all our reporters around the ground this weekend covering the matches for us. Reminder that your next local sports update here on Midwest Radio is with myself, Rowan Kelly, just after 8:45 tomorrow morning on Morning Edition. But from all of us here on the Sports Desk for now, have a great evening and take care.

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Tja, Bolognier is false of his shock, the fly hole. Joe Byrne here in the seat, occupied with such distinction for so many decades by the late great Seamus O'Duffy, Yogis Mariano, Seamus Sigourney, husband and Jinle O'Reilly, Biocha from Bobby Gardner. Oh, Yowl, the bird in the bush, and Tainy Nidigrio, and the other.

lovely one there, Rakish Paddy Jerry one. That very specially for Mary Carty Quinn down there in Gortigani. Mary said she danced many, many times in England to the wonderful music of Bobby Garner, and at various events as well around the country here. Especially for you, Mary, and also for your neighbour, Anthony Jordan, mad for that lively Bobby Garner music, home Milishin. And listener says, Joe, you didn't play anything yet from your friend, the man who passed away, Desi Wilkinson, there a few weeks ago, the flute player. Well, I'm shaping to do a tribute to Desi Wilkinson, a wonderful character indeed, and he's shaping to do that on the Tuesday night programme. But here is some few tunes from him tonight as well. Desi with the group Cran was here, and here you can hear him starting off the Dunmore Lassies. What a wonderful musician, and he plays the three-piece flute that he bought in Castlebar. God rest him. Seanish Desi Wilkinson from Belfast originally, but citizen of Ireland and great musician.

The late Desi Wilkinson, they are playing multiple flutes from Belfast. The wonderful Desi Wilkinson with beautiful reels, beginning with the Dunmore Lassies and the Dublin Reel Initiation. And good luck, Gina Flash. Oh, and thank you very, very much, Lister, for sending me that lovely message about him twice there. Yesterday, I knew Desi indeed and played tunes with him from time to time, particularly in the 70s and in the 80s. Good luck, Gina Flash. Oh, passed away a couple of weeks ago and planning to do a Tuesday night's Clore Marialid. Back to Bobby Garner, Joe. Oh, give us another twist from Bobby Garner before you put that away. This is especially for Mary Carty Quinn again, who danced to Bobby Garner over in England regularly at sessions and later on here in Ireland. Please play something very nice for Pat Doherty of Ballyine and tell him good evening. Well, a big good evening to you, Pat Doherty. And always glad to play some tunes for you. Those lovely, lovely reels on the whistle were for you especially, Pat. And we'll also play a lovely song for you, a Balling Bug. But we'll go back to Bobby Garner in Tripshire. I guess Really, Bjocha.

0: the one and only Bobby Garner there, heart and gimp and funyogus, spreeogus, shimsa, and all those words applying to his lovely music. Joe, where are you getting that lovely music from, Bobby Garner? It's a CD lister entitled Memories of Clare, and there are in fact 14 great tracks in it. Good morning, Mila Migas, and thank you so much for your phone call a minute ago. Mary Carty Quinn, really enjoying that lovely music, and heard Bobby Garner and danced to him frequently over in England and in Ireland here. Joe, you paid a man called Brennan, I don't know what his first name is, on the programme, and he has composed loads of songs, you said, and he's also an artist. Well, yes, he has a second book of songs out here called The Hare and the Heather. His name is Colin Brennan. He was born down in Erris, and his father was from the woods near Kalshimach there, and his father taught for many years music in taught school and music in the Bowfield area. A great man, and Colin Brennan himself has two books of songs out. The first one is called Going to the Well, and this latest book is The Hare and the Heather. And this is the song you want to hear, the one that he wrote about about Erris, Brian Rua O'Caraboyne, who was kind of a seer and a prophet and a great Gaelgoed down there in Erris, very, very famous. And the song speaks really for itself. Now, what you saw, go Hall in El Fad. Fun go vekamich, kahamid brak, kahame branuberish, teren erigans in Shilimshe. Shilim school she line all she susikumanish. Colin Brennan and Talibata at a virtual listener.
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Oh man, bring him roa e carabine. Brian was born near Rinver, 8 miles from Belmullet town. In the mid-1600s, when the landlords all wore a frown, 'twas said his gift of prophecy was by a thankful widow bestowed. From that day his pronouncements have sharpened many's the road. News will travel on pole tops faster than

Is across our bogland, and ribbons of eyes on them all. Heigh-ho finishes Bellacoric Bridge, quickly down will fall. Our poor people will end in prison, without a cause or crime.

0: just a few of his predictions to the folks of Northwest Mayo. But to come to the nub of my story, please pray listen and hear well. To this day, 'tis hard to fathom how these events Bream could foretell. Carriages on iron wheels, blowing smoke with a fiery breath. Its first and last journey to Wackle Sound will carry a cargo of death. 'Twas 300 years thereafter, his prediction came alive. A railway line from Ulranny to Wackle opened in 1895. 30 islanders drowned near Westport. It brought home to Wackle Sound. All were about to travel to Scotland. For Tahiti Hawken they were bound. A fire at Kirkintilloch destroyed a further 10 young Wackle boys. All only 13 to 16 when other children were playing with toys. They all glad to be earning money, though some still in their short pants. The deadly fire in a Lochbody meant they didn't have a chance. The final journey on Wackle's railway would bring them home again. 'Twas 1937, 3,000 mourners knelt in the rain. The prophetic words of Breen Ruinow, they have cruelly come to pass. So may the Lord have mercy on their souls, all sleep beneath green grass.
1: Yes, another lovely message says, Joe, what an interesting song there. Who did you say the writer or songwriter is again? He's a great man for Irish as well, and he's a wonderful sculptor as well. His name is Colin Brennan. He was born in the home area of North Mayo. Spent some time, of course, in Ballina, because his father, who was from Kilchima, was teaching in Bowfield, and the father taught loads of music over there. And Colin Brennan has two books of songs. This very recent one is called The Hare and the Heather, and that song is about Breen Rua. Could have Mealy Mealy and Mike at the Shin, and to mention that the Cayley's going on at the moment as we speak. Fela Telma is on here in Ballyhornis, and the Cayley is in the rugby club at the moment with the Piper's Cross Cayley Band and a great buzz at it.
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Absolutely great stuff, Weche. And those lovely wheels are the Primrose Lass, Paddy Joe Tighes and Mickey and Healy's. Mickey and Healy's coming from a musician of the Cross Malina area, and of course Paddy Joe Tighes, one of the great wheels, coming from his mother. I got a lovely message from the County Limerick from a man called Con Herbert, great accordion player and a great character and teacher of music and songs and everything. He's in the Ballachan Limerick, and he says a lovely message, Ascoilgi. He says, "A geistichthan chole coal all and we owe. A hinchigan blutador imtachshin as Killadoon and Akale Lewisburg. Coal ocho like torts almost like as ahantish. The hotch roish agus muinche kund we owe. To hain in the mask Joe." And he goes on to say, "But all them and real shin le shamus hainachan caught in the surf. Agus Peljo Tigers real. Agus the sulam segwil shigwilair gomwaki Joseph." Con Herbert there with that lovely message in Irish complimenting Gillian O'Malley for all the glorious Mayo tunes she has in her CD, and mentioning Paddy Joe Tighes in particular and the lovely, lovely music we heard there. Well, here we go with PJ Hearnan this time, the Connemara set and Melodian from all the way. Heather Breeze, Joe Wyder, and Hand Me Down the Tackle.

Oh, the wonderful one and only PJ Hernan. And in the message that listener said to me earlier last week that that was Bull Crusher is one of the favourite ones, but also PJ Hernan playing those tunes. That is Bull Crusher, listener, it is indeed. And the real zero header breeze, Joe Wider, and Hand Me Down the Tackles. And of course, the tackling, and of course, PJ, an expert on the accordion, a great rhythm and everything to his music. And just to mention that music, the late Nellie Pendergast and Claire Galway, for about 20 years or more, until she passed away, the Lord have mercy on her, was always requesting lively dance music. She was one of the last Irish speakers in the Claire Galway area of that particular part of it. And she loved the music of PJ Hernan. So there you are. Joe, play some music from the Sligo lads, Andrew Caden and Conor McDonough, across the Atlantic. I love their style. They have beautiful style indeed, Lister, and this lovely CD was launched last year. It's a great one.

0: Oh, yes, indeed, listener. That is wonderful, wonderful music from the Sligo lads, Andrew Caden and Conor McDonagh, and Across the Atlantic is indeed the title of that CD, Irish Music on Fiddle and on Flute. And I want to dedicate that to Harry McGowan and all the crowd down there in Sligo, and of course to Shauna as well, one of the leading people involved in the SSSS. Isn't that the wonderful one? It has nothing to do with the army or with the police or anything. It's the South Sligo Summer School, and it's on in Tubbercurry. It's coming up in a number of weeks, and Shauna will be here in studio, Leicester, she will indeed, and we'll give the Sligo music here. Now, the listener had said earlier, thank you so much. Thank you so much for the wonderful turn of music you gave us for 2 weeks in a row for the Sligo Fla in Ballymote. Very, very much appreciated. And the listener adds, hoping you'll be doing the same for the South Sligo School. We will indeed. Sure, it's great to be able to do that. Thank you so much. And it's marvellous to have a great wealth of music from Sligo represented on the programme. Joe, what's the name of Gillian O'Malley's CD? I haven't a clue. The listener says, what you said. Well, it's called An Bearna Wann. Bearna is a gap, as you have in Barney Carroll above Knock, Bearna Carroll, Carroll's Gap. And Wann, of course, Bawn is white. So it's the White Gap, and it's the name of an inlet off the coast of Lewisburg, where Gillian O'Malley is from. And there are 12 glorious tracks there on that beautiful, beautiful CD. Mildred Kathleen, yes, indeed. Thank you so much for your lovely message earlier. Over in Pontrenew in Cardiff. Mildred Kathleen is here in studio, and she has all the news. She's been out and about again, gone mad. And Kathleen particularly enjoyed Mildred's account of the airport last Sunday. She said it was really, really mighty. And of course, Kathleen very anxious too that women's voices be heard on the radio and everywhere. They should be heard more, she says. Thank you very, very much, Kathleen, for that. Got a meal, Mike of the Sheen. We take the break now. It's a very, very short one. And we'll be back. We only take the weather, of course, at this point in time. So that means that, we have, we luckily for us, we just have a short break. Got a meal, Mike, Bemajadesha, Balling Belg.
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4: The weather forecast
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0: Agus ní sin am sé go cúig nómatí agus sé trocha sé 6 second in éis a nui a chlog sa nuiche. A mix of clear spells and scattered showers tonight, lowest temperatures of 4 to 8 degrees and light to moderate south-west to west winds. A bhaileach tí a luin an tuchtú lá déag an tuchtú lá dí bhí an bheithiv. Bright start to the week on Monday, sunshine and showers. Towards the evening, cloud will start to increase and spells of rain. Highest temperatures tomorrow 12 to 14 degrees in moderate south-west winds. Fresh along the coast, agus sin an amsid ag a buintise.
4: The weather forecast
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0: Tja, fortsatt vid det här skriket i Flachol. Very welcome back. Nine normal day, I guess, shock second in yet and we're clog at your point show. The lads from Sligo again there, Andrew Cajun and Conor McDonough. Really exciting, brilliant, uncomplicated, but lilting music there. John McKenna's and Big John, John's Hard Jig, and Thalbeth Aragon Jerry. And that's from their lovely CD that came out last year in 2025. Some lovely messages in. It says, good evening, Joe. Love the show, and we tune in every Sunday evening from Birmingham in the United Kingdom. Is there any chance you could play some Emily Rooney this evening, please? From John and Emily Egan. Thank you very, very much. We mightn't be able to play Emily Rooney tonight, but we'll certainly play her during the week and next Sunday night. And thank you so much for tuning away from far off Birmingham. John and Emily Egan, lovely to hear messages. Trasna on Weird Gwelach, as they say, over the pond. Hi, George. We've mentioned tonight that we have a great concert coming up in the Coleman Music Centre in Gortsheen with the mighty Conor McDonough and Andrew Cajun and Ryan Sheridan, the very people you will have to listen to. And that's why I'm playing it, Lister. And it's on next Saturday night, the 13th of June at 8 p.m. And everyone is welcome. Got a meal and meal and Mike at the Shin. That's absolutely splendid. Shin Gahal and her father. Obviously, another lovely one here. It says, hi, Joe. I wonder, could you put in this notice about a missing cat in Ballinlough? Oh, yowl. A black cat and all. With blue collar. Missing since June the 7th, since 2 o'clock. Please call a certain number. And if you call us here at our number, we'll contact that person. Thank you very much. Stella, we'll send out your message. And you can text or WhatsApp 087-900-4141. That's text or WhatsApp 087-900-4141. 4141. Thanks to everybody's favourite Irish pub in New York City, Connolly's Pub and Restaurant, just off Times Square. And that's in Ballinlough. A black cat is missing, Egabuinchisha. And there it is, Mildred. The cats are gone mad. They know there's a Caelleon in Ballyhornos at the moment with Piper's Cross. Mildred, you're always shuloch agus shkeoch. You have travelled, and the person who's travelled has stories.
1: Well, now, yes, we have a good lot this week. First of all, I want to say hello to Kathleen in Cardiff. And Kathleen, I want to tell you that my neighbours across the road, they're from Cardiff, so you might meet up the next time you come home to Castlereagh. Now, today, Joe, today was Corpus Christi, of course, as you know, and we were out with the Castlereagh Brass and Reed Band for the Corpus Christi procession. And now that's not why I'm going to tell you the story. But the story was that Mass was at 12 o'clock and we got word would go ahead because of the rain, and if the rain came we couldn't do it and all that sort of thing. But 12 o'clock it was raining and it was raining and it was raining and it was raining. And we were all ready to go, but just like you'd hit your hands together, the rain stopped. Everybody came out, the little communicants and the choir and all the people that came to Mass and the Castlereagh Brass and Reed Band, and not a drop of rain. Not a drop. And we done our procession up the town and over to Ors Maris Pole. And we had our lovely benediction there. And of course, the lovely loveliness of the Eucharistic blessing. We did the salute with the trumpets, two trumpets and two drummers. And I always love doing that. I think we're special and privileged to be able to do that. So to think that this rain just simply stopped, and the minute we came back into the church, the heavens opened again. So now put that in your pipe and make whatever you like out of it. But the Lord wasn't allowing us to get wet, and the Lord was allowing that procession to go ahead. And it went ahead, and it was absolutely remarkable. I would call it remarkable. And of course, we can't have a procession, and we can't have the band, and we can't have anything without our dear, dear friend Danny Burke. So Danny Burke, great that you were there and the rain didn't bother you, and you're a great gentleman. Now, a little thing that I just wanted to mention, going back to Knock Airport again, where we were last week, I met Michael Commons' brother Seamus and his good wife Bernie, and I just omitted them last week. But how could you omit Michael Cummins's brother? But anyway, it was lovely to meet ye. And Bernie, of course, I knew Bernie from Knock Shrine because she does the mass cars there. And then just as I was leaving Knock Airport that night, this man came up to me and he said, "You don't know me." And I said, "Well, I know you to look at a bit, but I can't put a name on." And he said, "I'm Joe Campbell's brother." Well, the late Joe Campbell now. Now, Joe Campbell was a steward with me in Knock. And Joe was the life and soul of Knock Shrine. And he was just a lovely man. And we worked together because extra days, he do extra days and I done extra days. So you'd always see Joe there. But Joe, of course, got ill and Joe was in the hospice in Castlebar. And I went to see Joe. And the hospice nurse and the staff in the hospice said, "Joe is very, very, very ill." So I kind of knew that they, you know, it was only family that was let in to see them. But Joe Campbell's brother comes along and he saw me and he knew I wanted to see Joe if it was only for 2 minutes. And he let me in to see Joe. And I'll be ever, ever grateful to his brother for that, because Joe was a lovely human being. So, Joe, I hope you're listening to us and I hope you're watching down on Knock Airport and Knock Shrine, because you are one lovely, lovely gentleman and steward, or corduera as they're known now. Now, Friday the 26th of June is our next Irish night in Clun Fad, and we'll be finishing up for the season. And on our Irish night, we have all our musicians like Paddy Joe and Connie, and they come every single night, and Waldron lad, Richard Waldron. And the Igor gentleman from Castlereagh, and the Cornwalls. So many of the Cornwalls came, God bless them. They never let us down. So that's happening on Friday the 26th, and that'll be our last Irish night for the summer, and then we'll be back dancing again in September. The 1st of July, Ballintubber, County Roscommon. Looking forward to the archaeologists coming to Ballintubber, and we have them for a month, and we're dancing with them every single Wednesday night, showing them the Irish dance and showing them the set dance and telling them the story of it. And that's what I do. But then other people will be bringing them out to the bog and showing them the bog, showing them how the turf is made, and then they'll be showing them how the hay is, and then maybe you never know what we might have, because we're having a big Irish night then for them in Garvey's on the 22nd. That'll be our last night. I think they have two nights after that, but our Irish night for the Americans in Garvey's in Ballintubber will be on the 22nd of July. So that's something to look forward to for us. Now, Friday, we're back dancing again, of course, in Clun Fad on the Tuesday night. Now, the musicians I can see here, the Igos and the Cornwalls and Paddy Joe and Richie Waldron and, of course, Connie. And then our dancing, we're in French Park on the Wednesday night and then on the Tuesday night. So I think we have three more nights before the end of our dancing for the summer. Our classes, that'll be that. Now, Holly, I kind of forgot about you for the last couple of weeks because we were busy and we had different things to do. So that was Holly Grady's book. "I Wonder If I Had Turned Right." Well, I wonder, Holly, but you didn't do too bad anyway by turning whatever way you turned, because the book is lovely and the book is going great and it was a great success in America. So I'm going to read a small little bit from it. I hope I'm not taking up too much of Joe's time. The heading of this is "Further Improvements." As we now had electricity and an unused socket, I had a question for my parents. What would ye say if I purchased a second-hand television? They heard the question, but acted as if they were deaf. I rephrased my proposition. I tried again. I know a man who has a television for sale in Balladreen, and it's only £35, that time, of course. I have the money saved up, so would you mind if I bought it? And we could set it up down at the end of the kitchen near the socket. You imagine the young lads sometimes asking the question and saying this. The young ones today wouldn't ask the question. Just go ahead and do it. Anyway, that's the time it was. God bless you, Holly, for being what you were. They heard on this occasion, of course, where did you get all that money from? Mom required. I saved it when I was footing the turf in spring. Eventually, they agreed to the purchase. Even though it was being brought with my money, it would be placed in their house. So it was good manners to seek their permission. Fair play to you, Holly. I was familiar with much of the programmes on television and I knew they would enjoy watching it. I also knew that the television would shorten the winter evenings for my parents. It was likely that they would come to love the news, music, as well as the sporting programmes. However, like most people of their age, they had managed without television for years and they were quite happy to stay as they were. When the television arrived, my parents would not go anywhere near it in case they might get an electric shock. It was never turned on until I arrived home, whatever time, usually 8 or 8:30. It would always be on for the news at 9. To them, the newscasters, be it Charles Mitchell, Don Coburn, or whoever, were very convincing that the way they could read the news and maintain eye contact with the viewers. Older people had suspicion that these people in RTE could see into one's house or home. It was no wonder that some people would tidy up the house and tidy themselves up a bit as well before the news came on. And then when he was finished, he would round out by saying, "Good night now. I will see you again the same time tomorrow night."

and so well. Now, we're back to the fourth part of the Sligo Lancers set. And as you were saying, Joe, there, the South Sligo, it's on in Tubbercurry, isn't it? So I'm sure it's Pat Murphy that's doing the workshop. I'm not quite sure now. I didn't get the programme yet. But when I do get the programme, I'll give it a mention. But it might, maybe. So the South Sligo, we're doing the fourth part. It's tricky and it's long, and just bear with me. The music is lovely. Just simply enjoy the music. Ooh, wow. 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Change and come back. Now, top couples, lead around, all the way lead around. 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
1: Excellent, Mildred Gurbiri-Beal. Thank you so much for that. That was super. 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Thank you so much, Mildred Gurbiri-Beal.
0: That was a just before I go, Joe, do you mind if I just before I came on air, I was talking to Mary Teresa Burke from Clonfed. And the night we

0: we were down at the airport, Jerry Glennon told me about something they got up on YouTube, and it was where we were running, Midwest Radio was doing an outside broadcast, and it was from Julian's in Midfield, and it was a ceilidh, and with the Woodlands ceilidh band playing. So somebody put it up, I think it was Mary Teresa put it up, and it's an absolutely lovely video, and I'll talk about it next week, and the people in it and the band. We've all lost every one of the band since that.
1: Mildred, thank you very, very much. Go to Mila Mila Mila, Mildred.
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Kill All in Chin, the wonderful new CD that we featured earlier tonight from the great Lewisburg musician Gillian O'Malley. It's called with Pere, Chonachi Oliwahi, The Mayo Fling, and Calls from the Surf, Hornpipe and Reel. The Reel composed by Seamus Hanahan. And that lovely message you got from Con Herbert down there in Clun Chin in Balloch in County Limerick. He says, once again, Tashiko Hintacher Father, because it's Bidolim and Chun Chin, Calls from the Surf, Achum Seamus Hanahan. I guess it's Intach Gwil Gillian O'Malley, Ikelura Hjol Con the Hain. Wonderful that Gillian is celebrating the Mayo music, and I particularly love the tune Caught in the Surf. This is Con Herbert down in Limerick, Boxbear Grit. Thank you so much, Con, for that lovely, lovely message. Good meal, boy, get the shin. Shin go haul in her fad. Well, fun give him a jay. Care the visaginia on the trip shop. Well, so she on show gum, ill or boy.

Piper's Cross, and they can be heard in two different venues at the moment in Ballyhornis as we speak. One, they're playing for a glorious Cayley in the rugby club tonight as part of Féile Thurma. Thelma, organised by Rory O'Brien. Thelma, the wife of Rory, and both of them pivotal in Coltis work over the years. Great spirit up there and a great crowd at Cayley in the rugby club in Ballyhornis. And here they are live, and not live, but on CD in studio, Gomleshkiel, from their glorious CD. Ah, the Queen of Mayo.

Piper's Cross and Chin there with the Maids of Castlebar and Molly Bone and the Hunter's House and kind of a 30 gallon Jetty and Chin. Lovely music from them. And from one big Kelly band, All Ireland champion Kelly band, to another one from Mayo. And this time it's the Glory of Dawn from their brand new CD, Bring Me a Boat. Now, Shisha, go hauling her father.

Beautiful song there and a beautiful singer, Catherine Tiernan from Achildare with the All-Ireland winning Glorna Donnchadhy Band and that stunning sad song of unrequited love. I was talking to Shino Drichini in Lord Nuiat on Wicho, come west along the road, and a lovely message here from Christine Campbell. Christine got a meal, Maigat. She says, thank you so much to Mildred for the story about my dad, Joe Campbell. So proud that he's looking down on us all. Love from her son, Tommy, and daughter-in-law Christine Ann and grandkids Sinead, Amelia and Olivia and Gdugga Gina Flash, the Joe Campbell. And thank you very much for that message indeed, Mildred Huhain. Turning to Cran and listeners, Joe, will you play another bit of music from Desi Wilkinson? What a wonderful player and musician he was. He was indeed listener and a great singer too, and a wonderful character and a great war piper and lilter and everything. God rest him. Good luck, Gina Flash. Here are the lads in Cran with Desi Wilkinson, very much to the fore, the Belfast man with the Abbey Reel. Now, what's Sugar Hall in Erfad Waya?

late Desi Wilkinson there very much to the fore with marvellous, marvellous flute playing. Desi sadly passed away a week or two ago. Gdogadian Flashko, and of course the Illan Piper there is Ronan Brown, the grandson and of the late great Deela Murphy, the great Mayo woman and Shane. Agus Kjol Blanche and Wofo, and yes, listener, I will be doing a tribute to Desi Wilkinson with loads of his music in the coming weeks on the Tuesday night. Not sure which Tuesday night yet. Next, Joe plays something from Seamus Walsh, the great disciple of Seamus O'Duffy. Well, here's Seamus Walsh. Another list is Joe. I love that Rosemary Lane, the jig that Seamus Walsh plays. Will you please play it, and play it in memory of Seamus O'Duffy? Why not? Rosemary Lane and Sean Rhines from Seamus Walsh. Now, Walsh Sugar Hall in lovely, sweet music from Seamus Sheen and Show.

Seamus Walsh, lovely, sweet, succinct music from him, and a great friend of the late, great Seamus O'Duffy and Shane. What book was Mildred reading from about the rural electrification? Many thanks. Well, thank you, self-lister, for that inquiry. Mildred will be delighted to mention it was a man called Hawley Grady, H-I-L-L-E-Y, short for pet name for Michal. Hawley Grady, and the book is entitled I Wonder If I Turned Right, and it's a marvellous memoir. It's available in the shops in Castlereagh and Ballyhaunis. And if you make inquiries, we'll be able to tell you, no problem at all. And Mildred will send me word as well in that regard. Brand new CD in my hand, the second one in a shortish while, from David Munnerly, the brilliant musician from the Shore Road in Belmullet, box player, keyboard player, and composer and everything. And Mick Keneally, the superb fiddle player. We can see any Hallowine with them as well. Here they are with lovely reels. Molly from Longford, Eddie Duffy's, and Teddy Casey's. Lovely, lovely old style stuff here. Great, great sound to this music.

You're all enjoyed from the new CD of David Monnelly and of the mighty Mick Connelly. Great reels from them there. The lovely CD is called Old School, and Katrina and Hannah Wine is singing beautiful songs in the CD as well. Lovely message from Emer Mayock, the great Mayo woman, teacher of music, multi-instrumentalist and founder of the Music of Mayo Heritage and Archive, and she has the Mayo Music, the Music of Mayo Festival weekend is going on, convening as Mary Gentry on the 19th to the 21st of June in Castlebar, and it's upstairs in that marvellous venue, the Bridge Street Bar and Venue in downtown Castlebar, and she has a huge programme. I'll be reading loads about it in the coming weeks. The festival starts off with tunes in the bar with Ferdia O'Mungoy, Maria McHugh and Seamus O'Mungoy, beautiful Irish language and great musicians with marvellous tunes, and then at 6pm and then at 8pm they have a fiddle night with all these mighty Mayo fiddle players. Richie Piggott is going to be talking about the great Jimmy Murphy, the great fiddle player from Swenford, and also his visits to Chicago, and loads of Mayo fiddle players with Dermot Gilty, Julie Langan, Maria McHugh, John Kilkenny, Cuivi Kilkenny, Oisín O'Mungoin, Aidan Lavelle, John McEvely, David Ducey, Paul Waldron, Roisin McNulty and Bernie Geraghty. All brilliant fiddle players as well, and there's loads of other stuff on as well. And we'll mention most of those events in the coming weeks. That's the Music of Mayo weekend, and it's a really, really good one. So there you go, listener. Well, Ciarán Bisagan and Bowtshire. Piece of music from Emer Mayock after that. Why not? Here she is with the Moleskin Breeches and the Humours of Ballymanus.

Glorious Ilan piping there from Imre Meox, the multi-instrumentalist and teacher as well. Keol Iamtach Fad Wahi, the Moleskine Breeches, which comes from a collection put together by a man called Carolyn, a farmer from Cross Malina. And he wrote handwritten manuscript, and the other one was the Humours of Ballymanus. And don't forget to watch out for that wonderful weekend of the Music of Mayo, the weekend after next in Castlebar, in the town there. What's the name of David Munley's new CD there with Mick Connealy? Well, it's called Old School Listener, and it is indeed a dinger. Joe, do something else from Desi Wilkinson. I'm listening in here in Fermanagh. I will indeed. Desi is here and he's a great singer as well. And he joins with the lads, particularly Sean. They join this lovely song about Willie Taylor. And Ronan Brown doesn't sing so much, but Sean Corcoran and Desi Wilkinson are the four in this marvellous song. And sadly that Desi has left us. Good, good, Gianna Flash.

Ah, the wonderful singing voice there of the late Desi Wilkinson. Good luck with you on a fly show. Joe, what's the name of the book that Colin Brennan has of songs? The latest one is called The Hare and the Heather, and Brian Rue has a great Mayo song, several other Mayo songs in it. Joe, you might play another bit from Andrew Caden and Conor McDonagh, and mentioned that they're in concert in down in the Coleman Centre in Gortsheen on the 13th of June. That's Saturday night, and it should be a really, really good one. I'll tell

My thanks to Mildred for her wonderful input on the programme as always. And Michael Commons show is coming up in a few minutes. He'll be bringing his own unique and very, very special brand of late show. And Patsy is here in studio beavering away working, and we'll be taking all your messages as well late into the night. Yeah, these lads are in concert this Saturday night, the 13th of June at 8 p.m. at the Coleman Centre.

here we are, all set for the long haul tonight. And Michael Commons here, welcome you along to our Sunday night late show around the country, around the world, wherever you are. We're broadcasting from studios here in Ballyhonus, Mayo, in the heart of the west of Ireland. Very special thanks to the great Joe Byrne there, who's just heading out the door there, heading down to Ahamore tonight, Joseph. And Joe, back with you Tuesday night here for the Tuesday night late show starting around 9:05. Thanks to Milda Byrne for her input into Joe's show there as well, of course. And Mill on the way back to Loch Linn as we speak as well. Patsy taking your calls here. Usual numbers 0818 3055 or 09496 30169. That's 09496 30169. You can text or WhatsApp the show 087-941-41. That's 087-941-41. Thanks to Sean's Bar and Kitchen next to the Rockefeller Centre in New York City, where Irish hospitality is always on the menu. And you can also email us studio@midwestradio.ie, and if you're on my Facebook page as well, you can leave messages there, as a lot of people do. So tonight, hopefully we're ready to hit the trail here, and we're going to start tonight with the legendary Dubliners and the rare old Mountain Dew from back the years. Okay, that will be coming with you in just a moment here, when we just make one slight adjustment here to change to, as they say, the nighttime service. So now we should be ready to go with the rare old Mountain Dew from the Dubliners coming your way right now. Okay, for some reason it's not working for us on that system, so we will just go ahead and take a song at random. We'll start with Brian Call and the Tears of St. Anne.

Yeah, there you go. Intended a different song to start with, a backup actually from the Dubliners, ready to go with it. But there you go, a lovely, lovely song there from Brian Call from County Tyrone, of course. Now let's get cracking with dedications they're pouring into us here on the show. We start with Helen Carey in Ballina, actually. She's from Waterford, and hello to you, Helen. To Loretta Bergen. Loretta's over there in Ferrymount, looking forward to our show in County Roscommon. And would you believe it, we're heading, I think, back to Waterford again. Phyllis McDonough, Dunmore East, yeah, and greetings to you over down in the Daisha County tonight, Phyllis. I think possibly tuning in to us for the first time tonight, so that's great. And we'd say a big hello to Phyllis McDonough down there in Waterford tonight. A quick hello as well to Martin Kenny. And Martin is in Manchester, and he says, looking forward to a nice relaxing night, Michael, listening to your wonderful choice of music, current songs and those of our youth. Lovely mix, and thank you very much, Martin, for that. And hello to all your many friends around Ballina. Maura Gibbons says hello to St. Patrick. Looking forward to your lovely show, Michael, tonight. Hello to yourself and Dick there. We wish you all the very best. And quick hello to Maureen Egan, Michael and Kevin there tuned in Aura, Pocan, Nina in the County Tipperary. Well, going back to Ronnie Drew and the legendary Dubliners.

That's from a live recording there of the Dubliners indeed, and the story about the rare old Mountain Dew. What a great, fabulous group they were actually, Ronnie and the lads. Right, let's see where else. Yeah, we're just ready to go on a few more dedications here as they come through. And we say hello to Annie. And Anna's in Bridgewater near Boston. And she says, good afternoon, as it is there. Michael, and hello to Patsy. Looking forward to another awesome show tonight, she says. And you might give my brothers-in-law, Coley Joyce and Michael Burke, a mention. They're faithful listeners to your show every week. Any song of your choice will be grand. Will be great, actually. It says, thanks, Michael. Keep it country. That's from Anne over there in Massachusetts tonight and today. And she says hello to Coley Joyce and to Michael Burke. So hello to all. Great to have you with us on The Late Show. Anne Hexter's in Devon in England. Looking forward to a nice night of music. Thanks, Anne. And we say hello to Julie Brosnan, tuned in tonight. It's a miserable night down here in Kerry, in Castle Island in County Kerry. So not too bad out here, actually, I think, in this part at the moment, anyway, which is all right. So hello to you, Julie. Thanks for tuning to Midwest Radio. James Hudson, Jimmy Hudson, on the banks of the Shannon, Ballyleague. And he says, somewhere, we'll be here, Michael, and probably give you a shout later down the line. Thanks, James, for that. And Mary Marley in Ballinrobe sends her very best wishes to us, as does Catherine Healy. And Catherine is in London. She's from actually Waterford as well. Three Waterford Connects requests there in the first few minutes tonight. And looking forward to the show as always. And that's a lovely message in, Catherine. Great to hear from you indeed. Right, we are going to go with our next song, and I would like to dedicate this one to James and to Kathleen, the Coonies, over there in Corrigan Row, up there in North Roscommon. And here's Johnny McAvoy, a lovely song from the County of Offaly, all about the Lusma fields so green.

0: so green.
1: One of the great songs recorded by Johnny McAvoy there, the story of the Lusma Feels So Green. Beautiful lines in that, actually, and almost a world tour there. I'm not sure who wrote that

the very best, Anne O'Brien in Tuam, and she sent us a nice message, and I'm not sure if she's getting us at the moment, but she says she's in the Shearwater. That could be earlier, and maybe getting us on the way home to Tuam. So thanks, Anne, for that. To Cork we go, and Breda Coffey has been on. I know Breda's a big supporter of Cork teams, and she has a comment in here as well. Looking forward to a lovely show tonight on this horrible wet night down here in the south. Very disappointing day for our hurlers today. Being honest, no team will ever win a match scoring 1-6 from play. Very frustrating to watch this tippy-tappy hurling out of defence. I can never understand why they won't just hit the ball up the field. Fingers crossed from now on for the quarterfinal. And the quarterfinal is against Offaly, I think it is, yeah. And there'll be favourites for that, definitely. The winners of that game will actually play Galway in the All-Ireland semi-final from that side. But thanks, Breda. And you know, a lot of truth there. I agree. Like, having grown up watching some of the great hurling teams in some earlier years, how they just drive the ball as far as they could up the field. And that was the excitement, the speed, the buzz of the crowd. And I agree, there's too much of this very short hand passing out of defence and all of that. But anyway, look, it is what it is. But thank you for that. And to Waterford we go yet again tonight. We say hello to Teresa Hurton and Limmy Bryan. And she sends her best regards to us as well. She loves our show and sending us the best wishes. Thanks, Teresa. Great to have you with us down there in the day set tonight. We are, let's see where else we're here. Kathleen Ball, belated happy, let me see if I can pick that up again. Belated happy birthday wishes to my hairdresser, she says, Winnie Burke, Castlebar. Perfect hairdresser. Hello to hubby Christy Burke as well, a Galway man. They love your show. And that's in from Kathleen in Ball there tonight. So hello to Winnie and hello to Christy. The very best to all of you there tonight. Now let's see. Oh yes, a nice one in here from Carrick and Shannon. It's in from Pádraig Nicholson. I met Pádraig actually at Henry McMahon's funeral mass and the ceremony in Casablanca last Thursday it was. And hello to you, Pádraig, and to all your friends there from Carrick and indeed the Boyle area. Very, very best, and thank you for the lovely message, and thanks for coming over and saying hello the last day as well. And now, let me see, Patrick Fox, the sound of the Foxford Brass and Reed Band on the great reaction to it on the Facebook page, composition of Foxford native Patrick Fox to celebrate the 130th anniversary of the Brass and Reed Band, 1896-2026. The band was founded by Mother Mary Agnes Murrah Bernard, from workers in the legendary mills in Foxford. So thank you for that as well. And we're going to say a quick hello here to Sheila McTighe and all the family down there just outside Castlebar, Tullycommon, Snugbury area. And you know what? It's Buck Owens.

Of course, there was Bacones and the Buckaroos. What a busy night shaping up to be here. Let's go to France with Hello to Mary in France. Mary in France is one of our great listeners. Every week we get a message in from Mary in France, and tonight is no exception. She's looking forward to the show, as I always do, she says. And another one here, this is in from Mary out there tonight, and she says, Michael, thank you for playing The Tears of St. Anne by Brian Call. It was one of my dad's favourite songs, whom we sadly lost almost 10 years ago. And thanks, Mary, very much indeed for that lovely message in to us. It was almost by accident today, because the song I had lined up to go just didn't take off for me, and I had to pick one out fairly quick. There you go. It's a lovely song, isn't it? The Tears of St. Anne. Hello to Paddy the Mead Man. He loves the show and he's been on to say hello to us. Thanks, Paddy. Great to have you tuned in tonight. And we'd also like to say hello here to John Buggy, enjoying the show. He's in Talla in Dublin. Good man, John. And here we go with a message for in North Carolina, actually. It's a please play request for Barbara Joyce from Letterfrack, who celebrated her birthday yesterday, and that's in from her sister Breach in Cary in North Carolina. Listening in to us over there tonight. Well, good on you, Breach, and the very best to Barbara over in Letterfrack as well. And also, where else? To Eugene O'Connor in Ballhadrine, send hello to us as well. Thanks for that, Eugene. And again, we're getting a bit stormed with too many requests for particular songs at this stage of the night. Never possible to get around to them. Let me see if I can take one here fairly quick. And this says, thanks so much, Michael. Thank you so much for... that's fine for the piece about my dad, Joe Campbell. So proud, looking down on you all. Love from son Tommy and daughter-in-law Christine Ann, grandchildren Sinead, Amelia and Olivia. So hello to all of you there. Thanks very much, actually, for that lovely message from Christine there, Christine Campbell. And we say hello to all. We say hello to Mary as well, of course. So thank you for that. And we're going to say a quick hello there to, we're going to take this song. I haven't played this song for a long time. I remember the late Ian Amelia from over near Craigie, Cardandyne, area of Ball, that general area. Used to love this song back in the day. So we're going to play it tonight. Came into my head the other day and I said, you know what, this hasn't been played for ages. So here is PJ Murray and Where the Mulcair River Flows.

That's an old song there from down the south, and a song called the Mulcair River, and performed there by PJ Murray from the county of Clare. And good man, PJ. That's right. Kieran Ball says hello to us tonight. He's enjoying the show down in down there in Geeva area of County Sligo. And we'd also like to give a shout out, as I say, to Martin and Mary in Castle Connor in County Sligo, and join the Great Company show, and looking forward to the rest of it. That's Martin and Mary Earless, actually, and the folks there saying hello to Sheila McTigas. Sheila's definitely tuned in. I said, thanks, Michael, and I hope the sun will shine soon. Best wishes to you and to all the family and friends. That's Sheila in Castle Bar there tonight, sending good wishes to us as well. Now, we'd also like to... let me see, is there anybody here that we can take off the top of our head, or sign off the top of our head, that doesn't carry some requests with it? And it says, Michael, hello to Noreen Harrington, I think it is, to Anne Kehir, and to Mary Cunningham. Happy birthday to Tom Cunningham as well, and also hello to John Cunningham. That's in from Noreen Callaghan, and she is in Ferrymount tonight and listening in to our show also. And a quick hello to Clonmel we go, and it's a lovely message in here from Anthony and Noreen Tobin in the grand town of Clonmel. The hills around Clonmel indeed, enjoying the lovely music, Michael. Thanks again on this miserable night down here in this part. So it must be down probably over many parts of the country. Looking out, it does seem to have gotten very overcast indeed at the moment. But anyway, thanks to Anthony and Noreen Tobin in Clonmel tonight. Well, Pat McKenna and Robert Brown were actually in the McWilliam Hotel in Claremorris this evening. I think they're on their way back now. And as far as I know, they could have just having a small stop there in John Finan's pub in the square in Charlestown. And they're tuned into Midwest Radio, so hello to all there tonight. Big shout out to y'all. And yeah, great to have you tuned in on the way back. And yeah, and Finance now, good on you. So I hope they have the radio on there. And we're going to take a song that Pat himself wrote. It's one called The Castle in Dungevin, as they head back to County Derry. So here we go.

Pat McKenna there, and the story of the castle in Dungeven. Hello to Pat and Robert out there tonight. Maybe Mary is there as well, I'm not sure, but hello to all of you as well. And the very best. Safe travelling. And hello to Robin and Rosemary Daly, and that they are listening to us. Well, I had it there a minute ago. It's just, it moved on me, so I don't know where it's gone. That was just coming up there a few moments ago, and just can't find it. Went off the screen. Let's say a quick hello to Jim in Tipperary. He says, great to see the provincial final still strong despite attempts to dilute them. And thanks, Jim, for that. Indeed. There have been attempts, but you did see some of the winners there this year, Westmead, Roscommon, different, how to celebrate that. And if you take away the provincial finals, I wouldn't like to see them going, that's for sure. But thank you for that. And hello to Martin Phelan. Martin is in Mount Rath tonight. He says, Michael, so wet down here, you wouldn't put out a rumour. Good man, Martin. Good day yesterday for Laois Hurlers. Some payback for losing the last two John McDonagh Cup finals. Time to build on it for now on. Any chance of playing? I see what I can do, Martin. I just can't guarantee because it's backlogged so heavily here at the moment. But great to have you tuned in down there in Laois tonight in Mount Rath. The very best to you indeed as well. And also happy wedding anniversary to Ger and Gerard Creighton in Galway in Kelchima from Tom and Esther at all the Craby family, wishing you the very, very best. So there you go, Geraldine and Ger there. Hello to all of you tonight. Great to have you tuned in as well. And Patsy and Reese McCartney are sending good wishes to Robin and Rosemary Daly tuned in, and Stephen is again. I'll see what I can do on the requested artists there, Patsy and Rita. Thank you for your nice message in to us. Nan Tom Tamian from Connemara up next. Great singer, a great favourite of mine, I have to say. Here she is with Blue Moon of Kentucky.

It's Man Tom there, and lovely rendition of Blue Moon of Kentucky. What a great album. A few great albums that Nan has out. And I say hello to her over there in Connemara tonight. She's a great listener to our shows here as well. Now, I'd also like to say a quick hello to Liam Dooley here in Ballyhonison. Liam's been on to wish Roscommon and Mayo the very best in the respective games. Next weekend, Roscommon are away on Saturday to Monaghan in Clonus, and Mayo are away to Tyrone on Sunday in Omagh. So thanks, Liam, for that message into us tonight. And where else are we here? Just want to pick up another one or two there. And also Noreen in Ferrymount, I think, says hello to Nora Healy. I think it's Nora Healy. Maybe it's Noel Healy. It could be Noel Healy. And thank you for that as well. And also hello to Carrie Feely, I think it is, from Manor Hamilton, who's listening in to the show tonight. Hello to you, Carrie. And also a quick hello there to Thomas, who sent in that nice message. And here we go with John Glenn and the Sunny Side of the Mountain, from John and the Mainliners indeed.

0: On Stáisiún is fearr sa bhean iarthar.
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2: John Glynn there, of course, and the sunny side of the mountain on a busy night here in our late show on Midwest Radio. Thanks indeed for your company wherever you are tuned our way tonight. Grand, we are going to take us, just something else lined up there at the moment. I'd want to just extend a very happy birthday to Rosie and Rowley. And Rosie is from Swinford, celebrate her 18th birthday last night, actually down in McDonough's pub in Bohola. And a great night it was too, from all accounts. So the very best to you, Rosin, and I believe Katrina Flatley there, formerly Katrina Conlon, and did a great job. And hello to everybody there. And well done. I think Michael Burke might have been providing some lively music for you all as well. So hello to Michael also. So, and Katrina, all the Flatleys in Clonmore, big shout out to them there tonight also. And especially to Rosie and Rowley, who celebrate her 80th birthday. The very, very best to you and to all your family, Rosie. And we'd also like to, now I'm going to dedicate this this one, and if I can come up with a song from Noreen later on and among my bags of CDs there, I will. But we'll go with the request now. We're heading over to Turlaghmore and the County Galway, and it's for all the folks at the pub there, to Trey, the Murray's pub, to Trey's and Denise, and the very, very best to all from the folks who had a great, great night with you last night down there, including the folks over from Boston and Maine, and indeed hello to all there. And a quick hello to Noreen and Jerry Burke as well in Nocto, but especially to Trey's and Denise and all the folks at Murray's. The lovely session, a sing-song session that was there. Special, I'm told. So well, well done to all there tonight. We'd also, let me see where else, getting a few more messages that I want to probably attend to at this stage. And to Larry Mitchell, hello to Larry Mitchell. Larry is, I think it's either South Dublin or maybe the Bray area of Greystones in Wicklow, I think, up that area. But originally from down around Kilimer in Galway, met him there in recent days as well. He's a great listener to our late show, so hello to you there. And also a quick hello there to Ed Muldoon and the folks there in Ahagour. Shout out to you, Ed, tonight on our late programme as well. Also to Paddy Farkin and Margaret there in Clonmore, not too far from Ketchumat there. Great listeners. Paddy is always with us late into the night. So a big hello to you there tonight. Also, where else are we going here? A few songs. Yeah, hello to Louis Cribben, actually. Louis is from Castle Plunkett in County Roscommon there. Enjoyed the chat the other day, Louis. Thank you indeed. PJ Granahan, hello to PJ down there in Keena, across Malina country. Big hello to you. And also hello to Porrick and Mary O'Hare, and to Clambour and to Bridget McElroy and Straban. Shout out to all of you there tonight on The Late Show. To Martin Small from Clover Hill, Roscommon, and Martine from Crossbinary. Hello to all there tonight. Greetings to ye as well on our show. And to Patsy and Rita over in Canada, here is Sean Cain.

Sean Kane and Bundleian on the Shoulder. Great song, one of my favourites from Sean over the years. And well, let's say quick hello to Maura Gibbons. And she says, please play a special request for Father John O'Hearn from Kerry on his Jubilee celebration of his ordination. Many more years of health and happiness from Maura and Dick Gibbons in Partrey in County Mayo. And thanks very much indeed. I know Father John very well now. I didn't know that he knew ye, or that ye knew him. So we say hello to John down in Ferndale in County Kerry, and we join in the good wishes. And we have so many people who know Father John, great man, and wishing him well, good Kerry man. And George Langan says hello to us, and George is, I'd say, in a happy place there. He's in Dublin, but he is a proud Limerick man, so we'll leave it at that. And he says, Michael, good night from a very wet capital in Dublin. Congratulations to Limerick on winning a seventh Munster title in 8 years. They are these are the pairings: Cork v Offaly, and the winners play Galway, and Clare and Dublin meet in the other quarter final, with the winners playing Limerick. Hello to all, and that's exactly the running order for it. And one would have to say that I know Offaly will be underdogs in a big way going into that quarterfinal against Cork, so a lot of people will be expecting, not saying it'll happen, but will be expecting a Cork Galway semi-final. I'd say that could take well over 60,000 to Croke Park, at least, I would imagine, with the buzz in both counties. It will be back for Cork. They're just such great hurling supporters. But anyway, there you go, George. Thanks for being with us. Sarah Leonard says hello to us from Lahardon, and she says hello to Paul Dean over in London. Hello to you, Paul. Great to have you with us as well. And Michael Burke and Claire Morris. Thanks, Michael. You're very kind. thank you very much indeed for your very nice remarking about the show. Great to have you tuned in to us there tonight in Claremorris. Hello to all the Burke family there as well. And the Grogan family in Kelchamash, shout out to them. And also hello to James Jennings, and James is tuned away in Cong tonight. And also to Brendan, or to Brendan. Let me see if I can just go back on that one for a moment and pick it up here. And it's Eugene O'Connor in Ballhadreen, and he says, up Kerry. And we're going to take a song from Doc Carl. My apologies, it's not Doc, it's T.R. Dallas, and his rendition of Old Man Trouble.

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1: Midwest Radio's top of the hour with Fadden's for Men, Brafey Road, Castle Bar, where fashion never sleeps. Stockist of Sixth Sense, Columbia, Farah, Superdry and Rivet and Denim, Fadden's.ie.
2: At 11, good evening, I'm Tina Gates. Vladimir Zelensky appears willing to freeze battle lines with Russia in exchange for peace talks. The Ukrainian president, who's been meeting the leaders of Britain, France and Germany in London tonight, says freezing the current battlefield lines with Russia is the quickest way to peace. The E3 countries and Ukraine have released a joint statement saying Europe has an important role to play in negotiating a settlement and condemning Russia's large-scale missile and drone attacks. President Zelensky says he wants to stop the war in a way which would mean a long-lasting end to the fighting.
3: To stay where we stay, it meant to give people of Ukraine more possibilities to save their children and soldiers come back. And I think this is important for us.
2: Iran has fired missiles at Israel in the first attack since a ceasefire was announced in April. Israel says the missiles were intercepted and its military is now preparing for further action. Tehran had warned it would respond after Israel carried out strikes on Beirut, claiming it was targeting a Hezbollah command center. Sky's Middle East correspondent Adam Parsons is in Jerusalem.
4: It is hard to believe that Israel will not respond to this attack on its soil by Iran, and if it does so, well, clearly there will be coordination, or certainly an attempt by the Israelis at coordination with the United States.
2: Middle East commentator Tara Kangaloo says the war has had a huge impact on people living in Iran.
5: Inflation is hitting nearly 100% when it comes to pretty much the essentials. And, you know, I've been speaking with ordinary, you know, Iranians over the course of this war, of course, despite the internet blackout, which is now easing to a degree. But every single person I've spoken with, Barbara, tells me that our lives right now are much worse than what it was before this war.
2: Germany's Munich airport has suspended all flights and evacuated its traffic control tower. Officials say the decision was taken shortly after 8:30 due to the smell of smoke. It's one of the busiest airports in Europe. Dublin's Rotunda Hospital is facing a funding threat after defying government policy on private practice in public hospitals. The HSE has given the hospital until tomorrow to hand over an audit of the private work being carried out, including the names of consultants involved. The hospital's board requested a meeting with the health minister, but the Department of Health says that won't happen until it falls into line. Canadian Prime Minister Mark Carney will visit Ireland next week. Taoiseach Micheál Martin will host an official dinner in Dublin Castle to mark the visit. Mr. Carney will also travel to Mayo, where he has family, and meet with President Catherine Connolly. The US government has extended the deadline for deciding whether to impose sanctions on Irish airlines. US lobby group Airlines for America has requested the US Department of Transport reduce the number of flights Irish carriers are allowed to operate, claiming the passenger cap at Dublin Airport is hurting its members. The new deadline is the 6th of July. Editor of Travel Extra Owen Corry says Aer Lingus would be worst affected.
6: Very likely Aer Lingus would be first in the firing line, and we know this from what America has done in the past. There were issues over flight restrictions in Amsterdam. The American argument was much the same as with Dublin, that this is a breach of the treaties allowing fair access to European airspace. And they took unusual sanctions against KLM. They didn't actually stop them flying. They just made life very difficult for them bureaucratically.
2: US President Donald Trump has walked out of an embassy interview after being pressed for evidence to support claims that California's primary elections and the 2020 presidential election were rigged. When presenter Kristen Welker asked for proof, Trump accused the media of being crooked before declaring, "I've had enough," and walking out. And that's your latest news update at 4 minutes past 11.
0: The weather forecast.
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8: Now, look at the weather again. It's a mix of clear spells, scattered showers tonight. Low temperatures of 48 degrees and light to moderate southwest to west winds. Bright start to the week on Monday with sunshine and showers. Thursday evening, a cloud will start to increase from the west and with spells of rain and drizzle. Highest temperatures of 12 to 14 degrees and moderate southwest winds, fresh along the west coast. More details from met.ie.
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8: We start the second hour of the show tonight with a song I remember very fondly, actually, from a cassette. I remember the old cassettes? Indeed, a lot of people do. And this man shifted thousands and thousands of cassettes over the years. Sean Wilson from Marifelt in the County Derry, or down that general, maybe not Marifelt, but he's from Derry anyway. And sold an awful lot of albums. But anyway, here's a song that I always liked. It's about a wee spot in the County Derry, and it's one called, Sweet Money More. And the singer is Sean Wilson. Let's hear it.

Very nice song there, actually, from Sean Wilson, all the way from the County Derry. And born in County Derry, boys, I'm very proud to say, he says. How about that? Now, with loads and loads of messages and requests, and as I said, we'll get round to requests, but we won't get round to request numbers because we can't at this stage. I want to just give a quick mention here. Now, having the details, because the full details, the attachment didn't print out for me, but it's a note in from Geraldine McKenzie, actually, down Ballina way there. And Geraldine originally wanted a Jinx family from down near Ballinacara in the county of Sligo there, and so hello to the folks down there. I met some of them at the Mayo Day celebrations over in the Royal Ballroom and the Royal Theatre in Castlebar on the 2nd of May, actually, gone by. So a quick hello there to Esther and to Rebecca and to all the folks, and of course to Cyril as well, Cyril and Esther, yeah, and to Geraldine, whom we spoke to there. She's a member of the Moy Singers. So anyway, they have a big show coming up, and it's tickets are available, actually, for now. Let me see. It's the Moy Singers. It's the 40th anniversary concert, and it's on Saturday the 13th of June. And the rest of that I don't have. It's in the Grand National Hotel there in Ballina. Tickets are available from the choir members, the Great National Hotel, and Eventbrite. And I will have got that, the rest of that, ready for Wednesday night show, all going well. I will give a full blast to it then. And you tell me that you have some major raffle prizes as well, including top prize signed framed Connacht rugby jersey. Raffle tickets can be bought in advance from choir members or at the Grand National Hotel, at the Great National Hotel, on the night of the concert, which is Saturday night, the 13th of June. So we wish everybody the very best. Check it up there on the local media as well, the Western Connacht Mayo News and all of that. And that's in from Geraldine McKenzie. Thanks, Geraldine. Hello to all of you out there tonight listening in to the show. Where else are we heading here? Eugene O'Connor says, thanks for playing TR Dallas. You're welcome, Eugene. You are down there in Ballyhadreen. And quick hello there to Jimmy Hudson. I might get around to that, Jimmy. We'll see. Leave it with me. One here. It says, Michael, enjoying your show on the way home to Roscommon after a great Ceilidh in Ballyhaunas with the Piper's Cross Ceilidh Band. They were absolutely brilliant, and they are brilliant. They're a great bunch. Indeed, All-Ireland Champions 2023, Senior Ceilidh Band Champions around the country. That is is enough, actually, of an endorsement for anyone. Fantastic. So, Marion, thank you very much indeed to heading back to Roscommon there tonight. And thanks for tuning in to us as well. Also, hello to Owen Healy. Owen is in Killarairn. He's in Killarairn, yeah, in Galway there. Again, Owen, we'll see what we can do. We're awful heavily requested for particular numbers. And while we're getting a few other things sorted out, we are going to take a song from Don Williams up next.

Don Williams, of course, and Amanda, beautiful song there from Don Williams. Let's catch up on another batch of requests here. Hello to Irene Carden Morden in Castlebar. Looking forward to the show. Always enjoy it. Thanks, Irene. Good night, Irene. And to Mary Graney in Blacksod. She's looking forward to our show as well. Hope all's well with you. Delighted to hear. You're coming to Belmullet on the 21st of August. That's a concert that Gerard and myself will be hosting down there on the 21st of August in the wonderful and lovely Broadhaven Bay Hotel down there. Lots of acts and to be there. The Ryan Turner Band, a few to be announced yet. Mick Foster of Foster Allen will be with us. Myra Fraser, Scottish musician and singer, will be with us. We'll have Mick Mulhern. We have Peter Murray coming up from the County Clare. He's looking forward to that as well. And Matt Cain from Galway will be with us as well. And quite a number of other acts to be announced. And tickets will be out for that in about 2 weeks' time. I know a lot of people have already booked in for that one night. It's the 21st of August down in Belmullet. Marie Crowe says hello. Thanks, Marie, very much indeed. Hello to you all there in Claremorris and the Tolan family as well, of course, in Mace. Thank you for tuning our way tonight. James Jennings in Cong has been on there to say hello to us as well. Hello to James and all the family. Pat Garvey says, good night, man, Michael. You mentioned a particular lovely piece of music. Again, I'll see what I can do, Pat. We'll see how things are going. It's just so heavily requested there tonight. And you are in Ballintubber in the county of Roscommon. Faded Love is the song, actually, or the tune. We'll say hello to Martina Scanlon out there tonight. Looking forward to the show. Michael, Martina and John Scanlon here listening into your show. Keep up the great work, and maybe Hometown on the Foil by Gene Stewart. I didn't know Gene recorded that song. Now, maybe he did, and you're probably right he did, but I always associate it with Brian Call indeed. So again, we thank you very much indeed for tuning in to us. We had one or two Derry songs there tonight, The Castle in Dungiven and Sweet Money More. So I hope you're enjoying those ones, Martina and John. Liz McCabe, the great Liz McCabe down in Wexford. And looking forward to another super show tonight. Michael, high five and keep it country from Liz and the folks in Wexford tonight. And lovely, lovely message here from Castlebar. It's in from Kitty, Flannelly's Kitty. And she says, Michael, great show. God only knows how you remember all the names. And grand. If you can, maybe sometime on the show, something from Dolores Kane, our dear Dolores. And that's in from Kitty, formerly of Flannery's there in Ellison Street, wasn't it, in Castlebar. So hello to you, Kitty. Great to have you tuned in. Thanks for the beautiful message, actually. And to Mary Casey, and sure, where would we be without this lovely show? Thank you, Michael, and looking forward to joining you for some top-class music tonight. That's from Mary Casey in Clunlu in Sligo. And after all of that, it's time to take a... Well, there's one more. This came in last Wednesday, and I didn't see it, but Patrina forwarded it to me, actually, and... So now I know we're heading to the county down, and we're heading to a place, if I'm pronouncing it right, Mill Isle in County Down. It's not too far from Donaghadee. And there tuned into our show tonight is Walter Cunningham. And he mentioned a song from Mary D'Arcy, Irish Through and Through. And Walter, I checked up that and can't locate it anywhere. But the next best thing I could do is to locate a song from Mary D'Arcy and Eamon. Of Tools Company there. Eamon was from County Tyrone. Eamon McGrory from Tools Company, and they recorded some lovely albums together. So that's the best I can do for you, because I don't have anything to hand there from Mary on her own. So anyway, for Walter there, Walter Cunningham in Mill Isle in the County Down, and he said, told us last Wednesday, this is the first time I've tuned into your show, and he tells me he's tuned in again tonight. So we're going to go with this song. I hope you like our choice from Eamon and Mary D'Arcy from Carlow. It's one of country music's greatest songs, the story of the Red River Valley.

What a lovely song, a lovely version. It's probably years since I heard that version of the Red River Valley. So, Walter, I hope you enjoyed that over in County Down. What's the name of the wee place again? It's Mill Isle, near Donaghadee in the County Down, on the Ards, actually, peninsula there. So a big hello to you, and thank you very much indeed. I hope you'll spread the news about Midwest Radio over that part of the world as well. Now, let's move on again, and we have lots of other mentions to give here, and a nice message in from Margaret Gallagher in Strandhill and Sligo. Often listens to us in Warden Point in County Down as well, by the way. So a shout out. Thanks, Patsy. Oh, God, I don't know where we're going to fit these in tonight. It's crazy. Also, hello to Margaret there. I think you're in Strandhill tonight, by the way, down in Sligo there. And to Anne Tynan, she's listening in to the show. Please play something by Gene Stewart. We will have his Gene Stewart on for a special reason, actually, a little later on, Anne. So thank you very much. Thanks, Selena and Country. And to Flo Corcoran and Dudley in England, looking forward to the show. Say hello to Danny Burke, the brother, over in Castlereagh, and to all of all family and friends back home in case. Anything of your choice would be grand. High five, keep it country, and have a lovely evening. Everybody at Midwest Radio, that's a lovely message, and that is in from Flo Corcoran, so thank you, Flo, for sharing that with us. Darby Leonard in Curry in the County Sligo says, love your shows every Wednesday and Sunday nights. Without your programme, we'd be lost, Michael. Keep up the amazing work on the twice weekly basis. Thank you for all the good vibes and happiness that the show brings to so many listeners in so many parts of the country and the world. We appreciate it. And there you go. Even quoting Tina Turner. Thank you very much, Derby. You're a star. Thank you for that. That's a bit like Matt Cain would say, you're a star. So now, how about that? Liam Goodwin says goodnight to us as well from Manchester. And

to my best friend Delia Grork, and also to Peggy O'Hara, and to Noel Keegan, and to Lena Dunnigan, and something from KP, if you get a chance, it says, and that's in from Liam, who is actually from Bunnycodlan, so a shout out to you there tonight on the show. To all of you. Grania Kelly says hello to us, looking forward to the lovely show. Michael, thanks, Grania. Gorimila Mahagat. And Lorien Fahey and Shum has been on to say hello to us as well. She's enjoying the show. Noel Dively and Sinead in Galway send their good wishes to us. And James Jennings back on again. And we'll have one more there before we go to our next one. And this is from Maureen Cremen in the Bronx in New York. And she says, looking forward to the great music as always. Love to my sisters Teresa and Patricia, and also to Bridget and Jim Lavin, Nora and Patrick Reed, Rose and Andy Marley. They are all around Lissa Cull in Roscommon, to Pat and Betty Garvey in Ballantubber, Roscommon, Bridget Shocknessy Kearney and her husband John in Warwick, New York, Nancy Stinson Kieran in Pearl River, New York, and Kay Dorney and Eve Nestor in Yonkers. And they're all faithful listeners to your show, so we say hello to all of them indeed tonight. The very best to all. So hello to all the Lyons family out there in Bacon tonight as well. Shout out to all of ye. And we are flattened with requests. Flattened is right. And after all of that, we're just going to take a, just to tease back a small bit and take a song. And this is the late, great Des Kelly from Turlough Moor in Galway, the streets of Baltimore.

There's Kelly there of the Capital Show Band and what they call the Streets of Baltimore, a beautiful song indeed from him. Now, we have so many requests for particular numbers, I just have to abandon them at this stage. I honestly have, because we just get nothing else in. Simple as that. So let's move on. And also, just a quick hello to Patsy Hena there from Letter Frack has been on there. And Mick Lavin mentioned there a song of your choice for Reggie and Cross My Line, who's tuned in. Reggie Duffy, of course. There you go. TR for Eugene and Balladreen. We have played TR Dallas, Patsy Hopkins, something from Michael English. Patsy's in Castlebar. For Henry in Newbridge, the Big Tom recitation, The Ghost of Glen Gavlin, requested. Big hello to Teresa, Jerry and Teresa Murphy in Glen Corrib. Thanks for the lovely call to you folks, it says. And Jerry, I think that's from Patsy there, actually. Yeah, thanks, Patsy. Thanks to Teresa and Jerry for that. And also to Micheál in Leitrim and Brady Gallagher mentioned on that.

now, as, look, I'm not going to get into rights and wrongs of referees and everything on the show, because we do mention, but mainly just in reference to the results of the games. But anyway, PJ out there somewhere says there, in relation to Ger Brennan and Jim McGuinness situation, there has been a discrimination against Dublin, in his opinion. Go back to the 78 final, Mike Shee v Paddy Cullen incident. And there you go. Thanks, PJ, for that. And hello to Louise in Tipperary. Could you please say hello to our mother, Noni? It says, incredible mother, Noni. And the Robins come home mentioned there. Love to Nora from Louise, Niall and baby Honora. And kind regards to you, Michael. Hope may all go well in the football this year. Take care. From Louise, down in the county, Tipperary. Thanks very much, Louise, for that lovely message into them. Just getting through the message, if that's all I can do at the moment. And also hello to for my special mum and dad, and that's in from Marie and Pice Ford in Kelchimaugh, it says, and John Denver song requested there. Hello to all there in Bohans tonight, and dad, my for mum and dad, Maureen and John Martin, and they are over in Manchester. And hello to Marie there as well, of course. A special good night to all of you there tonight. And one here says, from all the Murphy clan, saying hello to down in Newmarket in County Cork. Could you please play anything from Peter Burke or Dermot Lyons for Pat and Betty Garvey in Ballintubber, County Roscommon? Thanks for all the music, Michael, from all the Murphy clan down in Cork tonight. And a big shout out to all the folks who enjoyed a marvellous night's dancing to Pat Mulcrone in Tierney's of Fox Hall last night. Is the message there. There was a great crowd for Pat. Next Saturday night sees Damien Davis providing the music. No doubt another big crowd as well. And a good night in store. Damien, of course, from County Monaghan, from Oram. And May Lyons also enjoying the show. Something from Mick Flavin requested there. Looking forward to your show as always. So May Lyons. Hello to Mary Keach. And there again, Mary, I played the song the last time. I'm not sure we can get around. I know the request is coming in for nearly every country show. So sometimes you just have to spread it around a wee bit. And so many others there. Just lovely message in here from Breach in Ballyhadreen. And it says, Michael, I'm enjoying your show and lovely music. Hello to Anne Hussey in Tuam, to Maureen, Michael and Kevin Egan in Tipperary, to Kathleen and Ball, Elsie and Brafe, George Langan in Dublin, and to all my friends. And that's Booyah's O'Breachian O'Grady listening to us in Ballyhadreen tonight. And even at that, still loads of requests to get around to. But before that, we must take a song. And what have I lined up next? Yes, this is one request that came in the other night and I missed it on the email. So we're heading to Donegal on this one. And it's in from Martin McDonagh, actually. And it says, Michael, delighted to hear. This is when it was, the Wednesday night shows are starting an hour earlier, actually, for the months of June, July and August. So we'll be starting around 9:05, as we did last Wednesday night. And again next Wednesday night, and concluding around 1 a.m. And he says, delighted to hear that you're on for the extra hour on the the extra hour earlier. If you could play The Banks of Mulroy Bay. Excuse me. Sorry, I'll just take that again. I had to clear the throat there. Could you please play The Banks of Mulroy Bay by John Kerr, who is up our way in Kerrykeel in County Donegal. The Mulroy Bay, it's just outside my window every morning, every night. It was my neighbour's song, John Kerr, who really brought it to the fore. Thanks, Michael Grawmore and Martin on The Banks of Mulroy Bay. And you know what, Martin? I located John's version of it. And here is John Kerr with that unmistakable Donegal accent.

the passage just after the sound, I was about to say that almost the same, a lovely, unique voice, and you would recognise that as a Donegal singer anywhere. Is there a lot to be said for singing in your own accent? PJ Murray is the same there. Big Tom was the same. Daniel is the same, in fairness, yeah, those folks are. And yeah, but that's a pure North Donegal accent there, and very unique, and a fine singer. Sold loads of albums over the years, the late John Kerr, and that's going out very, very specially for Martin there, on the banks of Mulroy Bay himself, who sent us that lovely message in via email to the show. And Martin McDonagh, was it, I think it was. I just have that mislaid there for a moment, but again, thank you very much indeed for that. Well, around this time, we just take a quick look, and we'll look at yesterday. Well, we'll look at today maybe first. And just to start off there, watched the Mayo girls there. They played Dublin. 3-12 to Dublin, 12 points to Mayo. Dublin strong favourites. Dublin and Galway are definitely bookies' favourites for the All-Ireland Ladies Football Final this year. And I thought Mayo actually did well today. Didn't know what to expect. They were coming up against one of the top two teams, one would say, in the country. And 3-12 to 12 points, and one or two goal chances that just went astray at the last minute, I suppose. Their big next big game will be away to probably away to Donegal, I would imagine, in 2 weeks' time, and that the winners of that will probably gain a quarter final position. But anyway, fair juice to them, and no problem to Galway up in County Meath. Stamullen, I think it was, in they had a big win over Meath, 221-19. But as I said, they are certainly I think they're favourites to win it ahead of Dublin. Those are the top two as regards the those people in yeah. And there was also a big win for Kerry over Tipperary there. Munster hurling final, always a big occasion indeed. A huge crowd, sellout crowd down. The weather was not good. It was a terrible day for the match and all of that. It didn't over dampen the spirits, I think. There was buzz right to the end. A few controversial enough incidents. Maybe the last play as well and all of that. But Limerick coming from behind to win by a point, 121 to 217. Now, not a knockout game, of course, but it does put Limerick into the All-Ireland semi-final. Cork going to the quarter-finals, where they will play Offaly. And on all known form, Cork will be favourites to advance again on that. But you never know. Offaly drew with Kilkenny in the round robin in Leinster, so you can't underestimate any team when it comes to passion and pride in the county jersey. But I've talked to Cormac Hanley actually in Claremorris this evening on the phone for a few minutes, and he said hurling, when it's played at its best, has to be probably one of the greatest games in the world. The courage, the bravery, the extraordinary commitment, the fearlessness of it is just incredible, and it is an extraordinary game. No wonder it has got UNESCO approval, or whatever it is, their recognition, I suppose I should say. It is an amazing game. And so that was it today. Yesterday, we'll just take a quick look at games of maybe just local interest first. In the All-Ireland Camogie, Senior Camogie Series, Galway All-Ireland champions, not off to a good start there, but again, it's kind of a group stagers or something, so they're not going to be over worried. But Cork very strong, and Kenny Park and Athenry. Cork 18 points, Galway won 8 in that, and there were wins for Dublin over Wexford, Kilkenny over Offaly, and Clare over Limerick in the All-Ireland Senior Camogie yesterday. And actually today, a very fine win for Waterford girls over Tipperary, 16 points to 110. Notable win for them there. And in the minor football quarterfinals, we had two Connacht teams in action yesterday, and sadly the end of the road for both of them. First, let me see, Galway losing out to, just get that right for a moment, yeah, Galway losing out to Cork 3-19 to 1-12. So yeah, that was a bit lopsided, that game in Semple Stadium. Roscommon losing out to Derry 2-12 to 1-9, and that was in Breffni Park in Cavan as well. You'd have to say Derry well on top there. I think they led 1-8 to 2 points at half time. The other notable win was Kildare over Kerry, 4-12, 5 points win over Kerry. And Cork, a big win over Meath. So the four semi-finalists there are Kildare, Cork, Tyrone. My apologies, let me see. Kildare, Cork, yeah, Tyrone, and Derry in the minor.
In the Tailteann Cup, Sligo progressed to the next round with a win over Longford. Leitrim, after a terrible first half where they didn't score, came back well in the second half, but not enough to overhaul Wexford. 5 points winners in Carrick over Leitrim. Wicklow, good win over Tipperary, and Longford losing out to Down and Fermanagh defeating New York. And that brings us down to the two games yesterday in Croke Park, starting off with the Joe McDonagh Cup final, and we're wrapping it on this. Laois 127, Carlow 118. And you know, after losing the last two Joe McDonagh Cup, after the great Joe McDonagh of Galway, of course, and former president of GAA, named in his honour, Carlow will be ruined a lot. I think Carlow had 22 or 23 wides compared to about half that for Laois. But Laois took their scores, and the game was very close up to the last 12 minutes or so, but Laois did pull away a wee bit in the last few minutes. And on the overall part of things, I think it was a worthy win for the lads from the Laois, from Laois there, and the Armagh County, winning by 9 points, which flattered them a wee bit. But fair dues to them, and David Dooley from Rosnallis there collecting the cup. And I think maybe in a special way it was very special to the people of Laois. Tommy Fitzgerald, who's almost, through my son Tommy, almost connected at this stage. He's principal in the school that Tommy is in, in Rath, near Ballybrit, is there in County Laois. So I think Tommy was a bit invested in, our own Tommy was a bit invested in the result of that game yesterday, but fair dues to Laois anyway. And you know, it went up on the board there in, or the in Croke Park yesterday. Minute silence there for the late Chair Cuddy from Camaras. And I remember the Cuddies playing when, during my time back there, a few years I had in Laois, there were some boys up there in Camaras. Hardy boys, well, put it that way, that's saying it mildly. But there was Martin and Big Jer and a few of them up there, and they won so many titles with Camaras in those times. And very sadly, due to, as far as I know, I hope I'm not breaking confidence here, but kind of something that started in just the last, I don't know, two or the few weeks anyway, with an accident shearing sheep. That led to something, we won't say too much about it actually, but maybe, no, I'll leave it at that, it wouldn't be fair. But anyway, eventually I had to go from one hospital to another hospital in Dublin, and between one thing and another, whether it was misdiagnosis or whatever, it led to more serious condition, and God rest Jerry, passed away. And he was, by the way, he was an uncle of Sean Cuddy, who is so well known to many people here and all over the country, the singer Sean Cuddy, Sean's uncle. I know Sean was very upset about it. And the funeral was yesterday, as far as I know, yesterday. And Jer was an absolute legend. I think it was on the Laois Millennium team, the team of the Millennium, which was selected. So in many ways, maybe he would have just been a pity he didn't live to see that very special occasion. A very active man in farming circles. And we go to tomorrow, to last night, yesterday evening, at Galway, 4:29, Dublin 4:15. Watch that game, and especially in the second half. Galway showed some of the style and the skill, which mightn't be fair to say, but I thought they were in my opinion, they have more potential even than the team that actually won the All-Ireland in 2017. The few great lads there. I mean, Tom Monaghan was absolutely magnificent yesterday. He was everything he touched. I think 7 points in play. It was just extraordinary, the quality of them. What do you call him? Conor Whelan. Conor Whelan has been a favourite hurler of mine from any county in the last number of years. And Kinvara, just fantastic hurler, an instinctive player. And they had many other of the young lads coming through there. Trying to think of something there off the top of my head, but there were, you know, all through that team yesterday, they played with a fantastic confidence, and I can assure you that whether it's Cork or Offaly that get through in the quarter final, they'll have their work cut out against this Galway team. Whether they're going to come good enough this year or not, I don't know, but I couldn't rule them out. They're showing great, great promise, and they were superb. They're magnificent. Dublin, in fairness, them scored 4:15 as well, and they will now play
they will play Clare in the quarterfinal. But on the day, a supreme performance by Galway. And absolutely, I'd say my old buddy PJ Malloy will be very happy with that. PJ and Pauline, if you're tuned into us in Newcastle, Adam Rye will say hello to you there tonight. And the same for Joe Cooney and Catherine down there in Sarsfields country as well. So here we go with the late Kevin Prendergast and a Galway song by Connemara Shore.

Kevin there singing All About, like Connemara Shore, beautiful song actually. And we dedicate that to all the Muinch and Agalliath there, who certainly enjoyed a special day there. I'll tell you, I mean it. They are a serious outfit, and Micheál Donoghue has done a great job on them there in Clarenbridge. And mention of Clarenbridge, I give a mention on, thanks to all our huge Galway listenership to this show over the years. Thank you so much indeed, folks, for that. And last week I was passing down to Clarenbridge and called in there to say hello to James Kelly in the post office, in the shopping post office there. Absolutely everybody who's anyways native to that area has to know James Kelly. And of course to Noreen Egan, the great Noreen from down that area. I think she's originally from Mary, as far as I know, up that area. Maybe she's not. She's somewhere around there anyway, around Clarenbridge. And I was talking to, and in fact, would you believe it, on this coming Tuesday, the post office section, not the shop now, but the post office that has been there in Kelly's for years and years and years, is closing. Now, I think it will be relocated to some other place in the village or the small town there of Clarenbridge. But I want to once again say thanks to Noreen, because we've left in tickets for shows there in the Galway hotels in the Salt Hill and in the Clayton over the years. And they have been so, so helpful. I mean, it's just a service you'll not get from the big multinationals. Let's be honest, it isn't. And you go in there, you have the personal chat as customers coming in there, you chat to them, you might never have met them before, you feel comfortable, you feel you know them after 1 minute talking to them. And lovely people around that part of the country down there in Clare Galway, great hurling country as well. Better say hello to Anne Cannon there while I'm at it, and I know she's tuned into the show there tonight. But I want to wish Noreen the very best. Noreen has run the post office part of it. She was telling me for 36 years. So this Tuesday at 3 o'clock, so people around that area, get in and say hello and say farewell to Noreen. Tomorrow, or you can't all go in on Tuesday, but around 3 o'clock, they'll be pulling down the, whatever it is, the blinds, whatever it is on the post office in Kelly's shop there on the corner in Clarenbridge, and wish Noreen well, because she's been an absolute dote to so many people. She's one of those people who has a word for everyone, absolutely everybody. And how are you, Noreen? How are you this and how are you that? You won't find these type of people much longer in this country, which is a sad thing to say, but she has given fantastic service to the people down there over the years, and make sure you remember her for that this coming Tuesday. And I'll dedicate that song to you as well, being a Galway song. Noreen, and of course to the great James himself. The shop will be remaining open, by the way. Now, hello to Pete and Ballina. Pete, we're under awful pressure for requested numbers tonight, so I might get round to it tonight. Enjoying your show here in Camberley in Surrey. That's in from John Carroll. Thanks, John. Great to have you with us as well. Michael, what do you think of the hand pass in hurling? Is the game gone too fast? I see Keane Lynch is at it every day. What do you think, Liam in Galway? Look, I'm not overgone it. I think it was Breda Coffey from Cork said it was very hard to beat the old days when you'd have a good fullback. We can pick them at random there. Some of the great fullbacks, well, even going back to people I don't even remember myself, but reading about them, people like John Dyle of Tipperary, and many of the great Kilkenny fullbacks over the years. Galway fullbacks, I'm sure, as well, and all of those, the halfbacks, whatever it was. Just go back to the Galway team of the 80s there, the fantastic halfback line there of Pete Finnerty, Tony Keady, and Joe McInerney, and the lads, even what they call come back, trying to do it, come back myself here, and try Sylvie Linnan and all of that era, Niall McInerney, all those fellas. They got the ball and they just belted it as far as they could down the field, and you know, there was a huge excitement in that. I think the hand passing is overdone, to be honest. Now, another one here, it says Deleem and Anne Rosemond, who are tuned our way in Longford tonight, and they're enjoying the show. They always do. Say hello to Des and Margaret Kramer Edgware in London, and Jean Kennedy in Cork. And they said, love to hear Frank McCarfrey sing Vermont in the fall. So hello to all there. And we say hello to us. This will be taking us near enough to the news at 12. We have another hour or two to go after that. And also a quick hello there to Maura Brannock, who's enjoying our show. We thank you for being with us on the show tonight as well. And let's see if I can just take another two or three here. And it says, please play a song for my husband Thomas, for Thomas in Ballyhadrine. That's in from Linda there. So hello to Linda and hello to Thomas in Ballyhadrine tonight. And also
Big Tom requested, and we'll have Big Tom shortly after the news. Could you please play Big Tom, Same Way You Came In? We were in Ballyhane tonight, and it was super to see the High Kings, Eamon Butler, who is driving, Eamon Butler, Shane Commons, Darren and Maura Boyle. So hello to all of you there tonight for that lovely message into us. And we'll have Big Tom just after the news, maybe. Don't think we'll hardly fit him in before the news now at this stage, but we say hello and glad you enjoyed the High Kings in Ballyhane tonight. And fair juice to you all tuned into our show tonight as well. And now, where else? Just trying to say, Deirdre Garvin and Claire Morris says hello to us, and keep up the good work, Michael, and keep it country. Thanks, Deirdre. You're a great lady. Quick hello there to Kitty Marley and Claire Morris, a great late night listener of the show as well. And I think at this stage it's Frank McCaffrey. Also, Grace and Claire Morris loves this song as well, and so do many others. Put this song together some years ago, and first recorded by Frank McCaffrey, and also a lovely version by Tony Kerr. Tonight, Frank McCaffrey sings it.

0: Yeah, that's of course Frank McCaffrey there, and the story of Vermont in the fall. Song I wrote, I don't know when it was, 7 or 8 years ago, maybe more, maybe less. I can't recall. And hello to Paul Gibbons, who's enjoying our show there tonight. Good night to you, Paul, and Claire Morris, to Martin, Kathleen Welch. They are listening in. Enjoyed the hurling match today. Limerick were just a shade better overall, I thought. Galway are a coming team, and will be a tough nut to crack from now on, and have a good manager in Micheál O'Donoghue. That's in for Martin and Gortha Ganny in Roscommon there tonight. And also, let's see, different messages there coming in as we roll towards the news at 12 o'clock on the show. That's Billy Condon coming up there in the background, and just to get in two or three more if I can. They've been with us for ages. And Margaret Halpin is in Tullamore in the County Offaly, looking forward to your show. And play The Little Shirt My Mother Made For Me, if you get a chance, by Henry McMahon. Again, we'll see what we can do there. Margaret, thank you for that. Melda Conern in Cork, tuned in, very wet evening down here in Cork. Keep up the good work and enjoying your show as always. That's in from Melda in Cork. And B. O'Connell says hello to us from Roscommon. She's enjoying the show. And you mentioned too, we did play Kevin Prendergast actually, so include Carmel and myself in it, so we'll back date that one for Carmel and B. O'Connell there near Ballinlough in County Roscommon, and Mary Marley in Ballinrobe as well. A shout out to you also. And almost there, because we're heading towards the news. Pat Cairns in Castlebar, shout out to you, Pat, as well. Bernie Quinn in Ballyhaunas, Mary Donoghue O'Sullivan in London there from Eris. And also to Michael McInerney, greetings to you, and Costello and Kill Kelly, Porrig O'Hare and Mary as well. And it's almost time for us to go to the news headlines, coming your way, the 12 o'clock news headlines on Midwest Radio, broadcasting from the heart of the west of Ireland.
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3: At midnight, good evening, I'm Tina Gates. Vladimir Zelensky appears willing to freeze battle lines with Russia in exchange for peace talks. The Ukrainian president, who's been meeting the leaders of Britain, France and Germany in London tonight, says freezing the current battlefield lines with Russia is the quickest way to peace. The E3 countries and Ukraine have released a joint statement saying Europe has an important role to play in negotiating a settlement and condemning Russia's large-scale missile and drone attacks. President Zelensky says he wants to stop the war in a way that would mean a long-lasting end to the fighting.
4: To stay where we stay, it meant to give people of Ukraine more possibilities to save their children and soldiers come back. And I think this is important for us.
3: Iran has fired missiles at Israel in the first attack since a ceasefire was announced in April. Israel says the missiles were intercepted and its military is now preparing for further action. Tehran had warned it would respond after Israel carried out strikes on Beirut, claiming it was targeting a Hezbollah command center. Sky's Middle East correspondent Adam Parsons is in Jerusalem.
5: It is hard to believe that Israel will not respond to this attack on its soil by Iran, and if it does so, well, clearly there will be coordination, or certainly an attempt by the Israelis at coordination with the United States.
3: Middle East commentator Tara Kangaloo says the war has had a huge impact on people living in Iran.
6: Inflation is hitting nearly 100% when it comes to pretty much the essentials. And, you know, I've been speaking with ordinary, you know, Iranians over the course of this war, of course, despite the internet blackout, which is now easing to a degree. But every single person I've spoken with, Barbara, tells me that our lives right now are much worse than what it was before this war.
3: Flights have resumed at Munich Airport after a temporary suspension caused by the evacuation of the air traffic control tower. Operations were halted as a precaution after a smell of smoke was detected. Airport authorities say the issue has been resolved and flights are operating again, but passengers are being warned to expect delays as airlines work to clear the backlog. Dublin's Rotunda Hospital is facing a funding threat after defying government policy on private practice in public hospitals. The HSE has given the hospital until tomorrow to hand over an audit of the private work being carried out, including the names of consultants involved. The hospital boards requested a meeting with the Health Minister, but the Department of Health says that won't happen until it falls into line. Canadian Prime Minister Mark Carney will visit Ireland next week. Taoiseach Micheál Martin will host an official dinner in Dublin Castle to mark the visit. Mr. Carney will also travel to Mayo, where he has family, and meet with President Catherine Connolly. The deadline for a decision on whether the US will sanction Irish Airlines because of Dublin Airport's passenger cap has been pushed back to July 6th. A US lobby group, Airlines for America, wants action to be taken against Irish Airlines because it claims the cap is hurting its members. Editor of Travel Extra Owen Corry says the Irish government has told the US the cap will be gone eventually.
7: As expected, the deadline for the US Department of Transport action on the Dublin Airport passenger cap has been extended for another month. It gives the government until July the 6th. And that's as a result of a lot of lobbying by the government saying our hands are tied in this. We can't act as fast as we like on it, but we are going to remove the cap eventually.
3: US President Donald Trump has walked out of an NBC interview after being pressed for evidence to support claims that California's primary elections and the 2020 presidential election were rigged. When presenter Kristen Welker asked for proof, Trump accused the media of being crooked before declaring, "I've had enough," and walking out. And that's your latest news update at 4 minutes past midnight.
8: And in sports, Limerick are back on top in Munster after Peter Casey's injury time heroic secured a dramatic 121-217 victory over Cork at Páirc Cuíve. The Napiercig man has struck twice in added time to snatch the title. He says conditions were tricky.
9: Probably no real flow to the game more than anything else. I suppose neither team could probably get a flow or get a purple patch as such. Listen, sometimes those days just come around and it's just about grinding and trying to stick to a process and try and get the best foot forward.
8: Dublin, Kerry and Galway all opened their All-Ireland Ladies Football Championship campaigns with victories earlier today. Dublin beat Mayo and Castlebar. Kerry cruised past Tipperary while Galway came from behind to overcome Meath in Group 4. While Waterford got their All-Ireland Senior Camogie Championship campaign off to a winning start with a 16-10 victory over Tipperary at Walsh Park. In soccer, Ireland's women are continuing their preparations for Tuesday night's World Cup qualifier away to France following their impressive victory over the Netherlands. Carla Ward's side travel, knowing a win against the world's number 6 would secure automatic qualification for next year's tournament in Brazil. Midfielder Ruisha Littlejohn says the squad believes they can upset the odds once again after Friday's memorable result in Cork.
10: Obviously, we're going into the game underdogs, but look, we believe in our group, we believe in our squad, and we're going to try and make it as difficult as possible. Playing France, we're going to make it competitive, and hopefully we can score a goal and limit their chances.
8: Denmark's friendly against Ukraine has been abandoned after Christian Eriksen collapsed on the pitch. The former Spurs and Manchester United midfielder is understood to be conscious. He previously suffered a cardiac arrest and had to be resuscitated on the pitch while playing for Finland in 2021. And in motorsport, Kimi Antonelli strengthened his grip on the Formula One World Championship with victory at the Monaco Grand Prix. The Italian claimed his fifth successive win, Lewis Hamilton finishing in second after a late stoppage caused by a breakup of the track surface. That's your latest news and sports update. I'm Daniel Pitcher. It's 6 minutes past the hour.
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12: with Connolly's Audi, Ballina, Sligo and Galway, where ordering your 262 vehicle is easy at connollys.ie.
0: Mix of clear spells and scattered showers tonight. Low temperatures of 4 to 8 degrees tonight to moderate southwest to west winds. Bright start to the week on Monday with the sunshine and showers towards the evening. Cloud will start to increase from the west and spells of rain and drizzle. Highest temperatures of 12 to 14 degrees in moderate southwest winds, fresh along the west coast. And that's your up-to-date news and also your final final news, weather and sport on this Sunday night here on Midwest Radio.
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0: Okay, and we start the third hour of our show tonight with a song that a few folks there that were on the way back from Ballyhane were requesting, but also we had loads of requests in, as we always do, for the big man, the great big Tom. And funnily enough, amazingly enough actually, just as I play this, I see Dermot McBride has been on, Dermot. Sorry. Honestly, I have the other song lined up. I just opened that. I just saw your text. And we had a request in for this. So the folks are on the way back from the High Kings, would you believe it? We're talking about a contrast in music taste and no harm whatsoever. So here we go with Going Out the Same Way You Came In.

Big Tom, going out the same way you come in. The song actually mentioned by Dermot was Four Strong Winds. So hello to you, Dermot, there. And Dermot in Orem tonight, listening in to us. And greetings to you there on the show. Now, a quick hello to Grace Campbell, who says, fair play. Might love that version up by Frank McCaffrey of Vermont in the fall. Thank you, as always, from Grace and Claire Morris. Thanks, Grace, indeed, for that. James Cooney, Corrigan Roe, Ross Common, many thanks for the mention tonight. And the Johnny McAvoy song. That wonderful ballad from Johnny. Great show as always from James and Kathleen Cooney, Corrigan Roe, Boyle in the county of Roscommon there tonight. And we mentioned Dermot there. The song he mentioned actually was Four Strong Winds. So there you go, Dermot. And where else are we here? Let me see. Margaret Gallagher says hello to us. And we'll try and get around to something maybe. A little, just leave that with me for a few moments, Margaret, in Strandhill and Sligo. Quick hello to Park, to Fanny Park. Just a general hello to all the folks there tonight. We are so over request. We won't get around to the regular list, but we say hello to them all. They all know who they are at this stage. Park and Mount Bellew, thank you. Margaret Kramer says hello to us from London, actually. Edgware says good night to yourself and Patsy, enjoying your show in Edgware. Please give a shout out and best wishes to Anne and Liam Rosemond in Longford, and safe home later. And thanks very much indeed for that nice message into us, Margaret and Jess over in England there tonight. And Canon Michael, hello, listening in, thanks for the shout out, and well done to Galway, and great young team coming through. And I think, as you said in a post yesterday, Galway, of course, won the three titles in Leinster, the minor under 20 and the senior title with the Bob O'Keefe Cup presented to them there last night. And so that's a fair achievement. Probably the first time they've won all three, I would imagine, in the same year. Incredible achievement, and well done to them as well. And Noreen Burke was hello to Noreen again there, and as she says, they were delighted to have Killian Treyers there, who has now a Leinster senior medal in Knockdoe there in County Galway on the N17. So there you go. Thanks again, Anne, for being with us on the late show tonight. Where else are we here? Just trying to get a few other things sorted out. Very busy tonight. And also, somebody looking, we're going to get around to that now in relation to Paul from Kilcairn very shortly. And John mightn't get around to the requested singer tonight, John Boogie. I think John will understand it's just off the charts with requested numbers. Also, just to some listener out there who was looking for something from the Cayley band, Glorna Dunn, again, I can't guarantee tonight, we're just crazy with requests here. But read the request that came in much earlier, and it said, heard them today in Longford, and they're a fabulous band, and they are. They won the All-Ireland there last year, indeed, as well. So we do say hello to everybody involved with the Glorna Dunn Cayley band also. And more coming through there. Thanks. Oh, yeah, thanks. Thanks very much for that, Patsy. And again to Martin in Mount Rath. Martin just mightn't be able to fit into that. I know the way we're going that we probably won't request that song Winds tonight. It's a good song, Merle Haggard song, actually. So thank you, Martin in Leash, for that request into us. And also listening to your show, Michael, please play Wagon Wheel if you can for, where's this gone on me now? That was for Owen Healy in Killarearn in County Galway there. And now it says, listening to you, lovely show, up to eyes with paperwork for post tomorrow. Soon I'll retire and have my lullaby sing me. The Clancy Brothers and Tommy Makem, if you could locate the Jug of Punch. Oh my God, I haven't heard that song for a while. Among our greatest balladeers. Well, Eileen, I totally agree with that. Absolutely. And I actually had them on the television show there recently with, what song had they? I think it was the Rare Old Mountain Dew, actually. And they were fabulous. Tommy from Katie and Armagh, and of course the lads from Carrick and Shore in County Tipperary. So a big shout out to Eileen there tonight, many thanks for that. And hello from Spain, from Murcia in Spain, listening as usual. Great show, love the chat, love the banter. Any song for your choice, or John Joe and Teresa Keaveney listening to us in Spain tonight, many thanks indeed for that as well. And
Also, just there's quite a few long requests coming in there, so I better go with some music at this stage. And what have we lined up? It was lined up there to go. Sorry, we did play Big Tom and get mitered with all of the requests. Is it any wonder at this stage of the night? We're going to probably just maybe take a wee song here from Charlie Pride while we're getting a few other things sorted out. And of course, Charlie, you can never go wrong with the Charlie Pride song on the show. Here he is with All I Have to Offer You Is Bee.

Ray Charlie Pride there, and All I Have to Offer You Is Me. Thanks again to all for those loads of requests coming in. Also request, now again, as I said, it's just impossible to get around to request of numbers. And hello to Tom there in Mayo Abbey, and he's cooking a delicious dinner this hour of the night, I'll tell you. There is some by, that's in from Cara, wishing him well, won't get around to request numbers. We did actually play one of your request of numbers earlier on the show tonight. And where else are we going here? Hello to Noel Glenn in Galway, he says, Michael, good showing by the Mayo girls today, but Dublin had the edge with very strong players. They probably had, actually. Your girls could have been closer if they took their goal chances. So a lot of positives to take going forward. That's from Noel Glenn there in Galway. Thanks, Noel. And yes, certainly had a good one with the hurlers there yesterday evening. It was super, actually, I have to say. So again, thanks to for all of those messages. Now at this stage, I just want to include a mention here for a man who was actually did a wee guest spot on one of our shows at Galway there about 2 years ago, and he was always a regular guest at Kevin Prendergast shows in Irishtown for several years himself, and he was over Kilkerran country, and Matty Clark would be nearby in Glenamaddy, and they would always have gone up and did a few songs somewhere in the second half of the night with Kevin. Nice, they were absolutely magic nights, magical nights, packed out at the doors, probably one the biggest night of the year in Berks of Irishtown there, the August bank holiday weekend. There were special times, and with the great Kevin, of course, and all. But Paul Ford was always part of that as well, and he enjoyed his trips down there. He did a great friendship with Paul, and of course with the Boyle family from Ballantyne, Irishtown. As far as I know now, his wife and Cullum Boyle of Mayo, I think they were sisters as far as I know, and we say hello to all of them there tonight. But Paul sadly passed away in the kind care of the Roscommon Hospice there on Friday evening sometime. He was 80 years of age, actually, and he loved country music, and his very special favourite was Gene Stewart. And we're going to play a song from Gene in his memory, because he would always do a Gene Stewart tribute when he went up on stage. From Fidonor in Kilkerran there, and actually got the chance to say a few words to him only on Wednesday gone by while he was in the hospice on the phone. So tonight we remember Paul, a great listener of ours indeed. We say hello to the folks there in Australia who may be hearing this for the first time. They may have heard it, but they used to always have, from Adelaide, they used to always have requests in for Paul as well. So we say hello to you all over there tonight also, or today as it will be there. Sadly missed by his son, predeceased by his wife Mary, and missed by his sons Alan and Trevor, daughters-in-law Mary, Anne and Marie, and grandchildren Jessica, Katie and Emily, Christopher and Daniel Casserly, great-granddaughter Hope, the relations and the friends. Reposing was this evening in Kilkerran, and the funeral mass is tomorrow in Kilkerran Church at 12 noon, with the interment afterwards in the local cemetery. And actually that has been, the mass will be live streamed on Carnarvon Funeral Director's Facebook page tomorrow as well. So in memory of Paul, who was widely known and who loved the music inside out, I remember actually he travelled up to Gene Stewart's funeral up to County Tyrone there in 2016, February 2016, when Gene died. And he had such a great fondness for the music of Gene Stewart. Tonight, Paul, we remember you with one of your favourite Gene Stewart songs.

0: Well, two psalms from the great Jean Stewart. We dedicate those in memory of Paul Ford from Kilcairn in Galway, who died on Friday evening, actually, Friday, over in the hospice in Roscommon. And regular contributor to our shows over the years, and regular requests in from Paul for many, many years. And tomorrow he'll be laid to rest in Kilcairn after 12 noon mass. And again, to Alan and Trevor, the sons, and to all the family circle there, our condolences to all of you, from all of us here, and indeed from Patsy at Midwest, who Paul rang on so many times over the years and had a chat out there, and the general banter and the bit of fun and the bit of crack. And indeed, Paul rambled into us one Rambling House night here, didn't he, some years back, and I think he had a guitar with him, Eddie, or something, Patsy. Yeah, sorry, Patsy, just going to say a few words here, I think, at this stage. That's, can you recall, it was a few years ago, was it?
1: It is about, I suppose, about 5 years ago, would it be?
0: I'm sure how time goes now, I'm
1: it
0: not
1: has
0: sure.
1: to be, yeah. And the Rambling House was just starting, and Paul rambled in, and he said to me, I was just passing, he said, and I thought I'd come in. But he had the guitar with him.
0: Well,
1: so he had a good fair play to him. Yeah, he just loved to be involved in music and everything. Yeah. And he was a great character and a lovely man. I had a great chat with him recently. A few weeks back, he rang me. Rang me a few times and missed his call. But I rang him back and we had a great chat about

0: everything's, etc., etc. Yeah. He was, you know, but sad to know that he passed away very suddenly, really, wasn't it?
1: It was actually towards the end, in fairness. Hmm. And, you know, it was one of those rural characters that, sadly, we're not going to see their lives again.
0: Absolutely. Yeah. They just seem to be disappearing.
1: Yeah.
0: And it is sad.
1: And they were just ordinary, humble people. He would have grown up with the music of Gene. I remember he went up to Gene's funeral up in County Tyrone because they were staying in the same...
0: You have to tell that story.
1: It was, maybe it was Kelly's Inn, I think it was called. It was near Ballygally, roundabout there. And Peter Canavan, actually, the Canavan family, I think, owned it, or he's in Cohen it anyway, the famous Tyrone footballer.
0: Mm.
1: They have it now. And it was a great stopover place for a lot of people because it's well located there. And there were quite a few up from the area, a few that I would have known. That I'm not sure if the Mary and the girls there from the twins, Mary and Josephine, the McHale girls, Josephine is married to Vinnie Nairy there of the kind of council chairman there, the lad president, and Mary is in Castleconnor in County Sligo. She was on earlier on there listening in. So I know they were up at the funeral. I'm not sure if they were staying in that place, or I can't recall. That's 10 years ago now or so. And anyway, Paul was staying in that place, and between one thing and another, he went out somewhere and they didn't have night reception or something, and Paul couldn't get in.
0: Oh.
1: And I don't know, did he know where I was? I near enough, or his room number or whatever, but there was a tap on the door, on the window actually outside. I forget if it was the window or the door. And anyway, it was Paul. He couldn't get into his room. So, luckily enough, we had two or three beds in the room I was in. So we had Paul snoring away to his heart's content over the far bed. And we often joked about that in times afterwards. But he had a bed for the night anyway. That was for sure.
0: He wasn't outside, thank God.
1: No. But and it's so easy, like, if you're not into these modern keys and all of that crack, that, and you know, it's just hard enough for some
0: people. Of course,
1: people.
0: It is.
1: I'm not too technical those ways either.
0: Oh, you are very technical.
1: No, I'm not. But that was a memory, and but he went to the... I'm nearly sure he was up at Tom's funeral in Castleblaney in Oram as well.
0: He was.
1: He bedded up to that as well. So he had a huge respect for that generation of singers. And who brought so much joy to
0: he so loved many people. It. He just lived it and loved it, didn't he?
1: And actually, and strangely, as we're talking about that, it was only put up this week. I think Turlough Moore heard somebody had put up in Galway there of a night that the Big Tom and the Travellers, actually, it was 80 something, they were playing for Turlough Moore Hurling Club in the Marquee, and the lights went out, or the power went out in the area. And it shows, it's a lovely photograph, so casual, if you can check it out. It's of Tom in a country kitchen beside, I think it's Curry's the name of the family now, beside Turlough Moore there, playing cards while they waited for something to come on.
0: Mm-hmm.
1: And I think it's Harry Conlon that's there and one or two of the Travellers in it. It's such a homely, you know, we'll never, the sad thing to say is we'll never see those type of days again.
0: Probably not. Oh, probably
1: they
0: not.
1: They were just wonderful times.
0: But rest in peace, Paul, and you will be very much missed, especially at the concerts. Absolutely, because you sat mostly outside with me chatting all night and you'd ramble in the odd time. Ticket or no ticket?
1: No bother.
0: Rest in peace, Paul.
1: Yeah, thanks, Fancy.
0: Bless you.
1: Thanks. And they said, there you go. A little piece of Paul there from Kilcairn, who sadly passed away this weekend. And again, to all his family and friends, our condolences from us here, certainly on behalf of this show, and I'm sure from the wider Midwest family here as well, remembering Paul tonight. And the many great people there in the county who are so devoted to this station as well. We're at half 12 in the night here, so we just want to catch up on others here. And they say, please say hello to all of my... please say hello to all my friends in Ballina, and that's in from Linda. So hello to all there, Linda, from thank you very much indeed. And let me see, who's this in for? It says, going back to the old hurlers of yesteryear and all of that. Uh, This could be in. Is this in from Killian County Offaly? It looks like it is. Eugene McDermott, Killian County. I'll see. I go down here. Come back to the hurlers of yesteryear, Michael. And Muhammad Ali was asked, was he better than Jack Johnson, Gene Tunney, and various champions of yesteryear in his day? And humble as could be, he said, I'm the best today. I'm not sure I would be best in their day, because every sport changes a little bit. That's from Eugene McDermott in Killian County Offaly. That is an actually lovely message, and thanks for tuning into us there in Offaly. And he mentions a song from Regina McDermott, if we can, Mother's Prayer. And thanks, Eugene, for that. It's Frank Gorman. I think that Gorman's closed the shop there, did they? I used to know Frank, passing through Killian many on occasion over the years, going back down to County Leash. So there you go. Small world. I remember Gorman's shop there, the filling station outside. Always a friendly place to go into in Killy, which is just before you meet the County Leash border, actually. And heading towards Mountmellick. Another request here, it says Fool's Castle again tonight. Rosalina mightn't get round to it. We're just under awful pressure. Wins tonight, I guarantee you we'll do that one for you. I know that's in from Rosalina G there in Lewisburg tonight. We're sad to hear of the passing of Paul, and he used to love to sing with us on Kevin's Prendergast Nights in Irishtown. God rest him, from Kay, Packy and Jerome of the Country Stars down in Erris Belmullet region. Absolutely, y'all knew Paul very, very well indeed. Kathleen and Bal, big hello to Breach there in Balladreen for me, Mike. It's been a wee song for the late Josephine Lawless. Josephine Hall, formerly Josephine Lawless. Funeral Mass was so nice today. Her daughter sang Life's a River. Lots of tributes I saw online for Josephine, the Lawless family. Great family that had their own band, the Gliders, back in the day. And they're lovely people. And indeed to Geraldine Doherty down there in Ballina as well, another member of the family. And to Josephine's niece, Tara Rouse. Remember all of you there, and to Joe Doherty and all the folks there tonight as well. Thanks actually for remembering that, Kathleen, and reminding me of that as well. And listening to you in Clare Island, Michael, and enjoying your music. And that's in, I'm not sure it's in from, but hello to the listener on Clare Island tonight. Lovely to hear from the people on the islands. Many thanks for that. And other messages that I need to catch up with there shortly. But let me go with a song here from Eddie Lee. And also hello to Dixie, who's enjoying our show there tonight and loving the music. Song, this is my most recent song that I wrote that was recorded. Eddie Lee singing The Pillows in the Post.

Well, there you go. That's Eddie Lee from Kerry, the bold Eddie from the, down in Ballyhaig there. The voice is beginning to pack it here at the moment, but I'd hopefully we'll get through. So again, thanks to all of you there tonight for those messages coming through. And yes, reading some of them there. Okay, thanks very much indeed for that nice message to come into us there just in the last few moments. Remember, let me see, here's one. It's from Pádraig Devaney, actually, in Montpellier, and he says, remember playing with me, Michael, and a Babylon band down in Bóthar Rua in Elphin many moons ago, and he stepped in for one of the lads in the band at the time, and we had such crack, and Paul was well able to play and sing and went down a bomb with the audience in Elphin. And that's in from Pádraig in Montpellier. Thanks, Pádraig, for sharing that. It was a nice memory, actually. And also another one here from Cork, and this says, thanks for the lovely show and the chat. Listening in here, it's keeping us all connected. John and Noreen Lyons, Ryland in Cork. Thanks, folks, for sharing that with us as well. And played at this in from John P. Cain, actually, from Abinach, my country. He says, played at Paul's big birthday in Kilcairn. Knew him all my life. Rest in peace, Paul. Condolences to the family. That's in from John P. there. Thanks, John. Fair juice to you on that one. Nice message. And here's one. It says, hello to all in Strabane and Oram and Headford. And is that in from Pádraig O'Hare and Mary? So hello to all, and nice to meet Pádraig and Mary indeed, and Bridget, and in Castleblaney on Thursday at Henry McMahon's funeral mass, and also indeed hello to Nolene Moan up there in Clontibbert, who's listening in to us tonight in the County Man, and Nolene loves our show, listens in to us on the internet every Wednesday and Sunday night. To Leslie Hannon and the folks there in out in Oram as well, a big shout out to you there, and to Robert Irwin in the town of Blaney. Hello to Robert and the folks also tonight. And still quite a backlog of stuff there, but in the meantime I better get ready to go with something else here on our show, and we might I think I see a message in there from Kieran Brett, and might be able to oblige maybe something there. Kieran is, well, let me see where Kieran is tonight. Is he in Palmyra? Is he somewhere else in New Jersey? Just trying to locate it. It was there a few moments ago, and it seems to have it's here. Yeah. Enjoying your show tonight, Michael, in Palmyra, in New Jersey, where we are celebrating our daughter-in-law's Chelsea's birthday today. And if you have time to play a Johnny Cash song, Ring of Fire, perhaps, for her, she would be grateful. If not, any song of your choice will do. Kieran and Nancy Brett tonight. Not sure we'll be able to pick up Ring of Fire. Maybe we did have a Johnny Cash song lined up to go, and it wasn't that particular one, but you never know if it comes up, and if we can get Johnny Cash, we might just do that. And it's for Chelsea over there in New Jersey tonight.

0: of fire, the ring of fire, the ring of fire.
1: Let's chat about that at the end. Ben O'Connor seemed to be a little bit unhappy about the time.
2: Stop something in time there.
1: I played.
2: Right, just get that down there for a moment. And that was the Ring of Fire, and we dedicate that very specially to Chelsea, daughter-in-law there of Dancy and Kieran Brett, or tuned into us in Palmyra, New Jersey tonight. Very, very best regards. And that was, of course, the great Johnny Cash singing that song for all of you tonight. And another lovely message in here, and this is in from Christy, I think, Christy, tuned in Turlochmore tonight. We're doing well with Turlochmore, aren't we, tonight? We even had Des Kelly on earlier in the show. Could you please play a special request for Tommy Morris, who's tuned in to you in Cranberry Township in Pennsylvania again tonight? I was talking to him on the phone earlier, and it was actually through FaceTime video call, so we both see each other and tell a few jokes, like Tommy is renowned to do. He lived, and before we got off the phone, Tommy said, has some technology come so far in the last 20 or 30 years where all you could do one time was send a telegram or ask somebody to go to a neighbour's house to receive a phone call. He lived and worked over in Manchester, like so many Irish did then, and them times and all you had were letters, or if you were lucky, someone in the village at home might have a phone. Nowadays you can call anyone in the world on the phone, whether it be a phone, text, FaceTime, but in the later generation it wasn't as easy back then, of course. So as we both listen in tonight to your show from Midwest Radio, one listens from Turlochmore, the other listens from thousands of miles away in Pennsylvania. That's the connection nowadays, Michael, you have, and thank you, Midwest Radio, for connecting us all together. Thank you so very much indeed. Tommy's nephew, Christy, tuned in Turlochmore in Galway. What a beautiful message, and thanks, Tommy, ever so much for that. And, of course, to Tommy Morris in Pittsburgh in Pennsylvania. Absolutely amazing, and thanks for sharing that with us tonight on the show. Tommy, I hope you're going to enjoy a few things to sort out here. And just before we go with that, we had a message come in just after I signed off the other night, and only then I got to print it out. And it says, hi there, it's Godfrey in London here. Godfrey in London. It's not awful clear now. Hayes in Middlesex. Godfrey Hayes, I'm not sure. In Middlesex in England. And I'm just miter with this one. It says, Michael, it should have been Henry Folks from Caish in Ballymote in County Sligo. And there you go. I'm not over sure of that, but that came in just after we signed off. Another one for Joe Rogers in Dalton Terrace in Ballyhadreen. And somebody else mentioned the forum in Kentish Town, memories of that as well. So there you go. A bit miter myself on that one. But in the meantime, we're going to go with this song, which a lot of people like. Her name is, this girl's name is, where is it at all? Is it gone on me here? It's Teresa Garrahy from Innes Timon in the County Clare, and the story of the Rocks of Bawn. This girl is a young lady from down there, I'm not exactly sure what age, 20s, 30s, and she does just a fabulous version of the Rocks of Bawn.

Her name is Teresa Garrahy, and she's good. I have never met the girl. I don't know her, but I know she's from down around Innistime in the county of Clare. And a mention of Clare, I want to say hello to Willie and Mary Stackpole. They're in Raheen in County Leash, and Willie is down around Innistime, actually, I think, originally. But he got a nice shout-out from the captain of the Leash team there yesterday, David Dooley, when he was accepting the John McDonough Cup on the Incrow Park. Michael, I was very... Oh, this is a lovely message. Michael, I was very depressed this evening and your programme has cheered me up. I feel a lot better now. Thank you from Frank. What a lovely message. Isn't that just one of the nicest messages tonight? Thank you for that, Frank, wherever you are tonight. Happy birthday to Ellen Mary Boland. Well, Ellen Mary's in Rathlee in County Sligo. We definitely know that. And a shout out to you and happy birthday to you, Ellen. Ellen Mary. Listening to you in the Rose Hotel in Tralee. Missing your TV show, but I have it recorded at home. Great music as always from Celia in Road in County Offaly. Thank you. Do you know now, that mention reminds me that I did see a request somewhere tonight, and it's probably that I'm missing out on some. Thanks very much, Celia, for that. And that's very good of you. And Kathleen and John looking for the single from George Langan and Julie Healy. Again, I'm not making a commitment on that tonight, but we'll see what we can do. And we did play Marty McDonough. We did play the Banks of Mulroy Bay by John Kerr, taken care of. Now, there's another one here. And yeah, this got lost in all of the messages tonight. From Crete over in the Mediterranean there. And it says, Michael, wishing your warmest greetings and best wishes from myself and my husband, Michael. Michael and Mary O'Connell from Carras East. We are right now in Crete where it's a beautiful evening and we are on holidays till the end of June. Please say hello to all our friends in Carras at home just now, especially Trish. I think it is, for us, please. All the very best. Now, I'm not sure, is that Carras Ballinlough? It could be. Or maybe it's Cara in Carras Strand, but it's C-R-R-A-G-H, so it could be Ballinlough Roscommon. And we say hello to Michael and Mary O'Connell anyway tonight, listening to us in Crete, over in the Mediterranean there tonight of Greece. And there's another... Oh, sorry, part of that... Something to Bernie Kelly, who we will see soon. Will you just say hello and best wishes from a lovely, hot and sunny island where we and something nice. And the rest of that text didn't come through, but just again, hello to all of you on that. And also, where else are we here? Please say goodnight to Claire. Hello to Claire Anderson from the Night Owl in Clare Morris. Well done to Joe Rogers, Dalton Terrace, Balladrine and his beautiful garden. Thank you. Well done to you, Joe. Enjoying your show. Please play something by Paulie McCullough for Patsy Cairns in Clare Galway. And just after reading that Paul Ford had died, a great supporter of your show. Indeed, he was. And thanks to you, Patsy, for that. And hello to Anne Fahey in Clareview Park in Galway, who was also on to us in relation to the passing of Paul Ford. Best wishes, Michael. It's like wintertime here in Leitrim tonight from Muriel Travers. And Muriel, thank you for that as well. Thanks for playing Frank McCaffrey earlier tonight. And thanks for a lovely show. It was another great weekend of hurling. And it's great to see Galway give one of their best displays in years. It will always be the best game in the world. That's in from Aeneas and Mary McNally, Westport. Good Mayo people there, wishing Galway the very best going forward in the hurling there as well. So thank you very much for that lovely reflection. And Breach and Balladrine says, Michael, it's very sad to hear of the passing of Paul Ford. May his gentle soul rest in peace. My sincere condolences to his family and to all his friends. Lovely words there by Patsy as well. And so true. Paul was a lovely gentleman from Breach O'Grady and Balladrine. Michael, what a cold one here. Love to hear a song from Kieran Rosny, and a really beautiful song, either or, if it's a recent song from Connemara Shore or the Old Homestead. Alice Hanlon, I think Alice is out there in Claddaduff area, I think, in Connemara, so thank you for that as well. And hello to Pete there, and Pete is on duty in the morning, I think, so good night to you, Pete, in Ballinagh there tonight. Mick Flavin up next, a few requests in. Paul Gibbons requested and Maya Lyons requested. Maria's heading out to California.

Now, there you go. That's Mick Flavin and a song I put together several years ago there. Maria's heading out to California. Beautiful message in here from New Jersey, actually Westwood in New Jersey, came in on the email system, and it says, Michael, just wanted to send you a brief note to tell you how much I enjoy your radio programmes. This evening I walked over 2 miles while listening to, and the time seemed to pass by so quickly because of your wonderful selection of music and your easy, relaxed presentation style. Thank you for the enjoyment you bring to your listeners. Your programme brightened my day, and I wanted you to know that your work is appreciated. With very best wishes from Bernardine Beglin in brackets there, Moran, Westwood, New Jersey. Absolute beautiful message from Olive there, Bernardine. And thank you very much, Bernardine. That is an incredible message, Jen, that you went to the trouble of listening into the show while walking and then went to the trouble of sending an email to us. Appreciate that. I'll leave that aside, but I'll try and maybe reply personally to that one maybe during the week ahead. Bernardine, thank you very much indeed. Could be West Mayo connections there, a name I associate with the Lewisburg area more, and of course the late Dan, the street singer, and all of that. Thank you, Bernardine, for that. Very much enjoying your show, Michael, with here with Nellie and Ted Lee over in Kingsbury in London. Regards from Kieran. Kieran Purcell, actually. Thanks, Kieran. The very best to you there tonight. And a quick hello there to Nellie and Ted Lee in Kingsbury in London as well, just after getting that one in there now. We head down to Cork. We say hello to James O'Brien. And James says, email the program. Good night, Michael. James O'Brien here from Cork. Your show is cheering me up after the loss today. Limerick deserved their win. Their shooting was very bad. Could have won by more. Apart from the goal, Cork never scored from play in the second half. I didn't realise that. That's amazing, actually. Have you got the song, The Folks on the Ground? The Folks on the Ground, not sure about that, by Irish artist Aye Boy. Never heard of it. It is about the recent demonstrations and the fuel protests. It's very good. I'll check it up, but I won't be able to check it up tonight. I haven't heard that one. That's a new one for me now, James, and thank you for that. And Rob